0: in a different era. He was an excellent offensive player, but if I wanted Michael Jordan to be a point guard, I don't think I'd ever win a championship. If I could put Kobe and replace Michael Jordan with Kobe Bryant, I think I'd still win six rings. And so LeBron, he's stuck in between these positions and these eras, and he's just being himself. And I don't think he really cares about all the judgment. And to me, I don't care. You know, I hear Michael Jordan lovers all the time touting Michael Jordan, and I'm like, there's no real argument to me anymore. I already know what I need to know, and I think LeBron's the same way, and he's just like, you know what, I just want to have – he's never going to be playing basketball again within a few years, and he's like, I just want to have fun with the last
1: go have years. You know, and the thing is, who would have thought – and thank you for the phone call, Mark. I mean, you're right. He wants to go have fun. He wants a chance at another ring. This is the team that gave him the best chance to win ring number five, and whoever would have thought LeBron James would take a $42 million pay cut just to say that. Is nuts. 2 years, $8 million for a guy that I thought was going to try to get another 40 or 50 from the Lakers or wherever he was going to go. That blew my mind. It wasn't that he picked Philly. It's that he took the league minimum and took a $40 million pay cut. Taking your calls, 310-840-4910, about players that ring chase in the NBA. We get all over them. But guys who leave good situations in the NFL, we're like, ah. You know, I had to Google this because the previous caller said, who else has done this? If you Google it, there's a whole list of NFL players that did it besides Tom Brady. Randy Moss did it. Darrell Revis did it. Peyton Manning, after he was done with the neck injury in Indy, he went to Denver. Charles Woodson did it. He joined the Packers on to being Defensive Player of the Year. Reggie White, 8 Hall of Fame seasons in Philadelphia. But he wanted to win a championship, and he went to Green Bay. There are other instances. Sometimes ring chasing doesn't work. Sometimes ring chasing does work. Rod Woodson tried it. Didn't work. And then he tried it again, and it did work. So I think there's just, for some reason, though, no one's like, that lame-ass Reggie White. That guy couldn't stick it out in Philly, had to go join Brett Favre, had to go to Lambeau. Nobody says that. No one's like, man, Randy Moss should have just stuck it out with the Raiders. Why did he waste? He's going to New England. Randy Moss, that ring-chasing loser. No. He got out of Oakland or Vegas or whatever. There was Oakland at the time. He got out of Oakland because he knew he was never going to win a ring, and his clock was ticking. 310-840-4910. Again, Mike Wickett with you here on Westwood One Sports. Hugo is in Chicago. What's up, Hugo? You're on Westwood One. What's up, brother?
2: How's it going, man?
1: Doing all right.
2: Good. I was just saying, honestly, I don't have an issue with LeBron. You made a valid point at this age, you know. He's done everything he could. He has longevity, has nothing else to prove. But the one thing about Kevin Durant, he's an awesome player, but they had the Warriors the year before that, 3-1 on the ropes. And to go and join that team, I think that's the only thing as a competitor that people have an issue with, because we're just naturally competitive in Chicago, you know?
1: I get it.
2: To just be like, oh, hey, you know what? Instead of saying, I'm going to run it back the following year, I'm going to take it to these guys' throats and I'm going to come at them and win. Instead, he gave up and decided to join them. And it's just like, come on, man. You know, I can't support that. But obviously, they're going to do what they want. They're the ones that get paid the millions, you know? But
1: that's it. Hugo, great call, man. Appreciate you. That opens up a line for you, 310-840-4910. We'll stay in Chicago and talk to Chris. Chris, thanks for calling, man. You're on Westwood One Sports.
3: Hey, first time caller, how are you guys?
1: All right, man, appreciate you. Thank you for getting in.
3: Thanks for taking my call. So I don't think it's so much that we demonize I think it's more of an issue when you're the self-proclaimed king and you don't have a kingdom. And I think that's where the real issue comes in.
1: What do you mean by that he doesn't have a kingdom?
3: Well, where's his kingdom at? Is it Cleveland? Is it Miami? Is it L.A.?
1: You know, it's funny because when you go into Cooperstown in baseball, you put on a hat. All right. And everyone knows.

0: knows that you're wearing that hat. Like, I mean, you can debate. I my opinion, when Justin Verlander goes in, he's going to wear the Old English D, even though he won championships in Houston, but he won an MVP and Cy Young's in Detroit. And I think that's what I think he wears the Tigers hat. In basketball, you don't have to do that. It's up to public opinion. All right. So when I say LeBron James, Chris, what do you think of, what jersey do you think of immediately when I say LeBron?
1: I don't have one. But when I say Larry Bird, I have the jersey. When I say Magic Johnson, I have the jersey. When I say Julius Erving, I have a jersey. When I say Patrick Ewing, I have a jersey. When I say Charles Barkley, I have a jersey. Isaiah Thomas, I have a jersey. I don't have a jersey for LeBron.
0: Okay. I think, and I could be wrong about this, and thank you for calling. I think if we were to ask 10 basketball fans, when I say LeBron, what jersey do you see? It's that maroon Cavs jersey. I think. Will Dalton, our producer, Will, you're a lifelong NBA fan. When I say LeBron James, what jersey comes to mind?
2: It's the Cleveland jersey, the original, like okay. When he was in his younger years.
0: Yeah, when he was skinny LeBron. I mean, it's not the Miami jersey. It's certainly not a Laker jersey. It won't be a Philly jersey, even if he wins a ring. It's Cleveland. He's the kid from Ohio. The Cavs got the number one pick in 03. He's the kid that went to St. Vincent, St. Mary's from Akron, saved Cleveland, got him their first ring. Like, he's a Cleveland guy to me. And maybe I'm wrong. Maybe somebody else would say Miami. Maybe people in South Beach would say Miami, or somebody in LA would be like, he was here for 8 years. Maybe you would go that direction. It's a good question, though. Appreciate that question there, Chris. We'll get to more calls on the other side. Anthony and Brian and Chris and Dot and everybody hanging on. One more segment to get in about NBA players, ring chasers. Why do we come down hard on them? But when Reggie White went from Philly to Green Bay, no one blamed him for chasing a ring. 310-840-4910. More of your calls coming up on the other side. Mike Wickett, Westwood One Sports.
3: Breaking news. LeBron James has chosen to sign with the Philadelphia 76ers, joining Jaylen Brown in his final campaign. Can the King add another ring? Westwood One Sports.
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17: 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Can Gannon take the Packers to the next level? 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

0: Sports Night with Mike Wickett. All I wanted
1: was to break. Mondo. So this is our second Miley Cyrus song bringing us back from break. This is Chapel Roan. The last time, I think, is what we were doing here. Mondo Hernandez on the ones and twos. Our producer, Will Dalton, is here. I'm Mike Wickett. Follow me on Instagram, TikTok, Facebook, Twitter, and Threads. Even though I think I'm going to stay off Threads for a while. It is a cesspool of hate. Like, it's more negative than Twitter. And I don't know how it, and it's all directed at like Caitlin Clark and Taylor Swift. And I'm just like, God, what, come up with a better life than to sit and trash people for being awesome at their job. I just don't get it. But you can follow me at Mike Wickett on all platforms, at Mike Wickett. Got two T's. Shout out to a couple of new followers that we just picked up, as a matter of fact. Force Field Rob, what's up, brother? Appreciate you. And Don Juan for joining the Twitter. The tweeting. Appreciate it. We are 7 Sundays away from our first full NFL Sunday. Cannot wait. We are back. And so on Sundays, I do the show Saturday nights and Sunday nights here on Westwood One Sports, 7 to 11 Eastern time. Each hour, we're going to pick an NFL team and look at the 3 biggest question marks, 3 biggest headlines, 3 biggest whatevers that I've got for the Detroit Lions. And number one, I'm sorry, that I've got for an NFL team, and this time it's the Detroit Lions. Last hour we did the Rams, next hour we're doing the Chiefs, and for some reason we're going to do the Arizona Cardinals, but there's a lot of drama surrounding the Arizona Cardinals in the final hour of the show. But the Detroit Lions were 9-8 last year. They finished last in the division. They did not make the playoffs. That, after a 14-win season or 15-win season in 2024, when they lost a playoff game at home to Jaden Daniels and the Washington Commanders. So there are some questions right now when it comes to the Detroit Lions, and let's talk about them. I think the biggest elephant in the room for the Lions, honestly, is Dan Campbell a good head coach? And I know we're on 97.1, the ticket, and AM 1270 in Detroit. But last year made you really wonder, I think. No Aaron Glenn, no Ben Johnson, and the offense looked really odd. I mean, Dan Campbell's old OC had to have the play calling taken away, and Dan Campbell called it, and that didn't work out either. And this team, led by Jared Goff, missed the playoffs.
2: Yeah, I think it made us really hungry. It really did. And even though we had a winning record and we were 9-8, it wasn't good enough. We came in fourth place in our division, and it's really, you know, we came up short in a lot of ways. And finding a way to win our division first, again, get back on top of our division. We had won it 2 years prior, and finding a way to win that division and then see what happens when you get into the playoffs. But, yeah, we're hungry, man. We really are, and certainly excited to get after it.
1: And I'm not putting him on the hot seat yet, but I think if Dan Campbell misses the playoffs without Ben Johnson and without Aaron Glenn for a second straight year, I think there's going to be a lot of Lions fans who are starting to wonder who is the brains behind the operation that turned around one of the most dismal franchises in the NFL. It started with that Matt Stafford trade, and Goff comes in, and then the offense gets kicking, and then you've got guys like Jahmyr Gibbs and Amon-Ra St. Brown. Jared Goff knows how good ARSB is.
2: Yeah, he's the best. He really is. And you know, I think he's the best wide receiver in the league. I think he's the only guy who catches with it, runs with it, blocks, does everything. He can do it all. And, it's a lot of fun to work with him and to play with him. And the way he works in practice, he makes me want to get him the ball. He makes me want to reward him for all his hard work. And, you know, it makes everyone around him work harder. And he's just such a great teammate, great player, great person. And, I love playing with him.
1: Yeah, and I don't know if you put him in the Justin Jefferson, Jamar Chase class, but if you're going to take the top 5 or 10 wide receivers in the NFL, you have to put Amon-Ra St. Brown in there. So question number one, how good of a coach is Dan Campbell? The guy that likes to go for it on 4th and 6 on his own 17-yard line. Question number two, who's the new Knuckles? David Montgomery gone, salary cutting, cost cutting would have cost him about $6 million, and he wanted to be the man before his clock ran out. We talked about LeBron James at 41, ring chasing. You know, David Montgomery wants to start, wants to be the man, signed with the Houston Texans. And he and Woody Marks are going to be the backfield back there, down there in Houston. So who is the new Knuckles? You have Sonic in Jahmyr Gibbs, who's probably going to be 1.1 or 1.2 in your fantasy draft. He's not getting past 1.4, I know that much. But it's Isaiah Pacheco. And can Isaiah Pacheco do what David Montgomery did for the last few years? And that is be that hammer at the goal line, the guy that gets you the tough yards. Pacheco was that guy in Kansas City until his ACL or his knee injury a couple of years ago, and he was never the same. Didn't have any burst. They brought in Kareem Hunt. They're using all different kinds of running backs up there. So can Isaiah Pacheco be the new David Montgomery? I do like Pacheco's attitude. Here's what he said his first conversation was like when Dan Campbell called.
3: Our first conversation, I was screaming on the phone. Ah, let's f-ing go. I'm ready to go. Put me in. He's like, oh, yeah, Pacheco, what number are you going? Are you going with 10? Get right. Let's go. I'm on my way. I'm coming home. So that was the whole adrenaline during the call, and I just couldn't thank them enough for just thinking of me.
1: Yeah, and if it works out, that's a great move. It's a solid move. Pacheco, by the way, said he had some other teams that were interested in his services.
3: Had 8 opportunities to go to different teams. Kansas City was one of them. Once they made that move, I know that I had to look forward to opening up the doors to going somewhere else. And this was the first place I thought of. My father's a Leo. He's a Lion. So we're going far, baby.
1: His father is a Leo, so he knew it would be a Lion. My dad's birthday is in February, so I don't know what his zodiac sign is. I have no idea. So that is a big question mark. And then on the other side of the ball, I think is a massive, massive question mark for the Lions. They're going to have to score 40 a game because, yeah, they've got Aiden Hutchinson, but that secondary is an absolute dumpster fire in Detroit. Brian Branch tore his Achilles last December. Think about how long it takes to recover from an Achilles. 9 months at the earliest before you can start running. So I wouldn't expect Branch to come back into that secondary at the safety spot until October, maybe Halloween, maybe. Kirby Joseph missed 11 games with a knee injury. Dan Campbell says, I do not know. I honestly do not know when Joseph will be back, when he got the most, the most recent update on the condition. And then Terry and Arnold, their first-round pick a couple of years ago, was in jail. You know what happened with Arnold. He basically allegedly organized the beating of a wannabe barber to the stars and a chauffeur for stealing stuff, even though they did not steal anything. They released Terry and Arnold. So that is 3 spots in the Lions secondary last year. It, by the way, wasn't great, but it's 3 spots in the Lions secondary that are now wide open. If you're going to attack Detroit, you do it through the air, right? Because they got some holes over there at defensive back and in the safety spot. So those are my 3 big concerns or questions about the Lions. Who's the new Knuckles? Is Dan Campbell being found out? And then, of course, that secondary that the... that the Lions have without Joseph Branch and Terry and Arnold. I'm Mike Wickett. Question, have you ever been fired on your day off? Now, it happened to an NFL player. I'll explain coming up on the other side. It's Westwood One Sports here on a Saturday night, 310-840-4910. Crank up the Lady Gaga.
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0: from Will that there's not enough time, and Mondo says not enough time. I wanted to hit Graham so hard with this.
1: Speaking of stupid, Will Dalton.
0: That's your boy hating on you.
2: That's, I mean, to me, it's just a typical day. That's nothing new.
0: Hey, Dan and Kenny, stay right there. We're going to get to you coming up on the other side. Diego Pavia, the quarterback formerly of Vanderbilt. He was a Heisman Trophy finalist, did not get drafted. The Ravens signed and waived him in the last couple of weeks. Ravens camp hasn't even opened up yet. Have you ever been fired on your day off, on your vacation, on your weekend, when you were not working? 310-840-4910. And I'll tell you, the last Heisman Trophy finalist to not get drafted, probably weren't going to come up with this one. I didn't come up with this one. Northern Illinois quarterback Jordan Lynch was not picked in the 2014 draft, and he was a finalist. We'll get to more of your calls coming up. Mike Wickett with Will Dalton.
1: Speaking of stupid, Will Dalton.
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3: Breaking news. LeBron James has chosen to sign with the Philadelphia 76ers, joining Jaylen Brown in his final campaign. Can the King add another ring? Westwood One Sports.
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7: I'm David Ortiz. When I lost my mom, she was only 46, and I lost my dad to cancer. It was the worst pain I ever felt. 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

0: can Kenneth Walker stay healthy for six? I'll even give him 15 games, but can he stay healthy for 17 games? And then that defense, again, you got rid of your top two corners, and you brought him in with a retread, and you replaced him with a retread and a rookie who's injured right now. And that division is so good. I am so high on the Chargers. I know a lot of people are. I'm high on the Chargers. The Broncos are really good. Raiders aren't there yet, but they're rebuilding. Raiders are going to upset a couple of teams this year. I'm not saying the Raiders win 9-10 games. Raiders are going to win about six this year. But there's going to be one of those games where you're like, how'd the Raiders do that? We shall see. Mike Wickett here, Westwood One Sports. Coming up next, it's Sunday, which means we rank stuff. Top five of where are we going to go? Could be sports, might not be. We rank stuff. That's next here on Westwood One Sports.
1: Breaking news. LeBron James has chosen to sign with the Philadelphia 76ers, joining Jaylen Brown in his final campaign. Can the King add another ring? Westwood One Sports.
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0: Big D, Dallas, take a call here. Jack in Dallas, you're first up tonight with Johnny Ball Games. Diamond Jack, what you got, man?
1: I don't know why you glazing LeBron so bad, but you need to change your trajectory immediately. You think he going to be remembered more than MJ, the GOAT? The reason why MJ is remembered, because what he did on the floor is what was important. Not anything outside the floor. It was what he did on the floor. You say they won't remember. They won't remember it.
0: Jack.
1: They won't remember LeBron. That's my name.
0: What is Jack! It? Dude, I didn't say
1: why
0: that.
1: What you're saying
0: Jack.
1: Isn't important. It's because LeBron James is a great player. His stats, what he did on the floor, is important. That's what matters. Other than that,
0: Jack.
1: Nothing else does. But you speak about Jordan like he isn't the reason
0: Jack.
1: Why the NBA is what it is today. LeBron did not change the game. The way
0: Jack!
1: He will be remembered. Yes, sir.
0: Thanks for the call. First off, and there's a Jackie boy everywhere. Here's the deal, dude. Why can't we have a conversation about LeBron without the defender of the Jordan throne stopping what he's doing, grabbing his phone, and calling in and being off? That was a bad take, Jack. Hit the road, Jack. Thank you, Peyton Lodge. And I'm all kidding, Jack. You're a great guy. Appreciate you listening. Call any day. But no, dude, just because I'm saying that we all share Bron doesn't mean I'm saying he's better than Jordan. I never said that once, guys. But Roadhouse, did I? If so, man, you can pull my throat out and push me in the lake.
2: No, I'm going to keep being nice. That's what I'm going to do. Because you didn't say that at all. This was
0: all
2: about stories.
0: Okay. And nobody cares about Jordan and LeBron, do they? I mean, Jordan's apex. When Jordan was at the top of his mountain, in my opinion, was a little bit taller than LeBron's. But LeBron's mountain is a hell of a lot wider, right? He's played for 25 years. Michael quit on his team. What, twice? I know he quit once to go play baseball. Quit the sport. And then he quit in 98 and came back again. He was the best ever. The defenders of the Jordan throne. How dare you talk about LeBron? No, it's Jordan. Like, LeBron's not playing the Celtics. He's not playing the Thunder or the Spurs in the finals. He's playing the ghost of Jordan. He's playing Jack, who no matter what, it's going to be MJ. 310-840-4910. My name, Johnny Ballgame. Westwood One Sports. 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
3: Breaking news. LeBron James has chosen to sign with the Philadelphia 76ers, joining Jaylen Brown in his final campaign. Can the King add another ring? Westwood One Sports.
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1: Breaking news. LeBron James has chosen to sign with the Philadelphia 76ers, joining Jaylen Brown in his final campaign. 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
9: 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But how about how healthy you will be and how long you're likely to live? According to a new study out of the University at Buffalo, two simple strength tests are pretty accurate at predicting longevity in older women. One is hand grip strength, and the other is how quickly people can stand up from a seated position without using their arms. By the way, I remember interviewing former President Jimmy Carter when he was quite old and being really impressed how he just popped out of the chair without using his arms. Not a lot of older people can actually do that. But I think the message here is that maintaining strength as you age is going to help you perform everyday activities, but also help you avoid injury and stay independent. I'm Dr. Sanjay Gupta, helping you live a better life.
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0: to my fans around the world. Oh, my God, and real quick, the Detroit Lions. You don't realize we're in such disarray, Johnny Ballgame. You talked about the best years ahead. Josh Elvis Allen, best years ahead. Jared Goff, his best years are behind him. There's so much disarray. Jahmyr Gibbs doesn't, I don't know if he wants to sign with us. He wants the big bucks. Branch is injured. What's his name? Kirby Joseph is talking about stuff. We are in such disarray. To my Warriors in Detroit, you've got to make sure Detroit comes through, and it doesn't look good. Johnny Ballgame, I'm a little bit discombobulated because I love what you just did about go for your dreams and boom, shakalaka. That's what Mr. Positive is all about, Johnny Ballgame. I love your energy. You bring it, baby love. And everybody, go for your dreams. Ow! Oh,
1: there he is. There he is, Mr. Positive. Yeah, I mean, do I even talk about the Lions there? No, he doesn't give a rip. He just needed some type of sports angle there, Roadhouse. So he came up with that. Who is the architect behind that song? Which one of you wants to speak on that?
2: I did not do anything with that. I got to give somebody else the credit. Who did that?
1: Roadhouse, it wasn't you, Peyton Lodge?
2: No.
3: This is Israel Bentley right here.
1: No, I mean, okay, Israel did that one too.
3: Yeah.
1: All right, who did he send it to first? Is that airing on all the Westwood One shows, I would hope?
3: If you go to Israel Bentley's, I'm really giving him a shout here, but if you go to his
1: seriously,
3: page,
1: you're not supposed to say the last names either, and this is like national radio there, Peyton Lodge. I love it, dude, but yeah, Israel, I'll say what the hell, Israel Bentley, getting, they're listening to him in Alaska.
3: That's
1: right
3: IB.
1: Now. Oh, man, he is good, though. He's good. He is good. And we do the ball game show, the ball game song when we go out for the hard break. So you'll hear that one coming up again. Israel gets a lot of play on Westwood One Sports Night. The two best GMs in football for me both do the same thing. And that's where their titles for me reflect the most, where their greatness for me is most on display. I try to do it different. I think we all do in this business. You want to be you. You want to be fresh. So I think I got some meaty, cheesy, greasy NFL quarterback salary cap talk. Yeah, pretty nerdy, but we're going to nail this, Roadhouse.
2: Let's do it.
1: Until then, Roadhouse, nobody ever wins a fight.
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1: Great lineup coming up on a Monday, Westwood 1. Following old ball game here, we take you all the way to the start of the Monday morning. Happy to have you guys. 310-840-4910. Getting after it today. Roadhouse Dalton producing, Peyton Lodge running our Westwood 1 Sports Network radio board, and your boy ball game spitting into the mic right here. Calls and calls holding, and I love this. How about this dude? His name's Jim. He's in Maui right now. Probably watching, like, getting ready to watch the sunset this morning. And he's listening to us calling in. Jim, do you live in Maui or are you on vacation?
2: No, I live here, Johnny. We live in Wailea. And we did just watch the sunset about 45 minutes ago.
1: Oh, dude. What you got, brother? And thanks for shooting. Thanks for checking in from Maui.
2: Well, thanks. I'm really enjoying the show. It is such a cross-section of people that call in, which is what I find to be interesting, you know, when I listen every week. But I called in about the Caleb Williams discussion because I think Ben Johnson did a great job with the Bears, you know, stepping into Caleb's second year. And wow, you know, pretty successful because we're originally from Chicago. But before the season started, Coach Johnson set a goal. He said, listen, I have an expectation that Caleb Williams is going to complete 70% or better of his passes. He goes, I only have one goal for him, and that's to complete 70% of his passes. And he left all of the other measurements alone. And as you pointed out, and I think he did a great job of doing it, he ranked last in the league this year in completion percentage. So I would just assume, you know, take advantage of the fact that he's playing under a rookie contract and let's see how it goes because, you know, was it the system or the wind, as you might have pointed out, or the fact that we might have got the wrong guy. So thanks again. I'm really enjoying the show tonight.
1: Appreciate you listening every week out there in Maui. Great stuff, man. Aloha, Jim. Caleb Williams, real quick here. To put that into context, the 70% mark, Jared Goff, who I do not put in a level of talent that I put Caleb Williams in, even though they're both number one overall picks, and Jared Goff has had, for me, for his money, a sensational career. Okay? He took the Rams to the Super Bowl, and if it wasn't for his coach not kicking a field goal, he would have went in with the Lions, too. You want to talk about tracking down a cephalopoid on foot? Take the Lions to a Super Bowl. And Jared Goff was almost there. But by the way, in the 4 years that Jared Goff played for Ben Johnson, his completion percentage was 68%. That's Jared Goff executing the Ben Johnson level of offense at the Ben Johnson level of expectations. Yes. And I'll go on the record right now. If Caleb Williams completes 70% of his passes this year, I'll give the Bears 14-3 or 13-4 in competing for the only bye week. If he takes that step, look out. Happy learned how to putt. Uh-oh. Yes. Johnny Ball Game, Westwood 1. You knew we had to get some Happy Gilmore in there this morning. Let's get to Big D. Love our callers in Dallas. We got Benny in Dallas. The line is yours, Benny. What you got for us, pal?
3: Even Johnny B, man, you are sensational. Right? 2 points I got to make. Well, 3 points. First of all, man, the passion that you show on the radio, man, it comes through loud and clear. And you know, you're almost as knowledgeable as I am. You know that?
1: But
3: my points are is that one thing I disagree with you on. You swept aside all the other teams that might give the Rams trouble, except for my 49ers. My 49ers are going to beat them in the playoffs if they meet again this year. And I mean, that's a guarantee. Two things. I think Caleb Williams is going to be a sensational quarterback going forward. Now, you let me know what you think.
1: Man, I've spent an hour talking about Caleb tonight, Benny, and I love it. I'm very high on him. I don't know if he's going to complete 70, but I think it's going to be mid-60s. And Chicago Bears fans, you're one of them, I believe, Benny or Jim was. I think this is going to be as fun a season you've had since Devin Hester was returning kicks and you had a really good defense with Briggs, Urlacher, and the peanut punch. I think you're going to have a lot of fun in Chicago, and not just this year. Looks like you guys have found something, and I'll be shocked if it doesn't work out that way, Benny.
3: Yeah, me too. I'll tell you, man. But you bring everything to the table, Johnny. I got to give it to you, man. I'll tell you what. I work nights. I'm 70 years old, and I work nights, and I get off like about 11:30, 12 at night. And when you're on, man, I love listening to you.
1: What do you do, Benny? What do you do?
3: I run a small convenience store in Dallas. Yeah, that's it. You know
1: nice.
3: What I mean? I'm a military man. I'm a former Marine Corps pilot. And when the guy brought up this Colin Kaepernick crap, man, I'm so glad. You got to get a bigger button to shut those idiots off, man, because, you know, like I said, I'm a veteran, man. And to hear somebody say that about this guy, I mean, it's way too long and it's ridiculous at this point.
1: Dang, you're a Niner fan, too.
3: Die hard. I met Joe Montana in 1987. I worked as a bodyguard when I lived in Los Angeles, and they were having a thing at the Beverly Hilton Hotel, and I got to meet the man, the Mr. Legend,
1: well,
3: Mr. Joe Montana.
1: Yeah, 1987 is a good year to meet Montana. They went 14-1 in the strike season and had the worst loss in team history, if you ask me, to the Vikings in that divisional round game. Thanks for the call, Benny in Dallas. No, it's not a given that the Niners are going to beat the Rams in the playoffs, dude. Come on, Benny. No, it's not a given that the Niners are going to be in the playoffs. It's not a given that the Niners are going to have Kyle Shanahan calling plays whenever. And that's not a given. Like, is there a more snake bit fan base? Bang, bang, Niner gang? And I'm not even going to make a joke about the bang, bang part. I love Kyle Shanahan. And I'm legit worried about the situation. That's not good. And what people will be talking about today, though, and I get it, like, the way the 49ers managed to keep this major car crash involving their head coach quiet for 2 weeks, and we're hearing that members of the media knew, and the Niners said, hey, don't report it, and they agreed? Like, that's what surprised me. A media member agreed? Where's his or her boss? Wait, you knew this and you didn't report it? Because John Lynch said don't? Oh, if that's what happened, and I'm still getting facts on this, but I do know he was in a serious car accident. Why? Well, he broke 3 ribs. He broke his hand. He broke his nose. He had a severe concussion, and his face now has 40 stitches in it. That's serious. And I'll tell you this. I'm probably thinking about other things than football right now. Kyle Shanahan, my gosh, with those injuries, heck, he probably almost died. And we don't know the details. There's no camera, I don't think. We'll know more all day. They'll be talking about this because it was kind of weird how they hid this or why they hid it. Why? Why did you want to wait? Was he on life support? And you didn't, again, I don't know. I love Kyle Shanahan. He's one of my favorite coaches in the league. The league is better with him. I think he's brilliant. I think he's the best coach in the NFL that doesn't have a Super Bowl ring, and he will get a Super Bowl ring. I'd put money on that at some time. He's 47. You know, what else is he doing? He's going to coach for 15 more years, probably. He'll get one, maybe two. It's just, damn, the Niners are snake bit. It's just like they can't have it easy. So, yeah, in that division, there's no givens here with the Niners this year. And I don't really know. I haven't thought about, like, predictions where I'm going to go yet. But the Niners are interesting. Do you just book it? They'll win 11 or 12 games like they usually do. Book it. Or is it a little bit different? Does McCaffrey not play every week or whatever? McCaffrey had a healthy year. Bless him. I love him. I mean, that was great. I didn't see that coming. Especially the way Kyle Shanahan used him, throwing him all those balls. He doesn't have the burst anymore, but he still finds ways to make him a Pro Bowl, all-pro caliber player. It's brilliant. You can put McCaffrey on so many teams last year, and he doesn't have the year he had. That's why I talk about scheme. Like, does your head coach, does he win with better players or better scheme? And both work. Both win Super Bowls. It's fine. I'm not saying one is better than the other. Chuck Knoll won because he had better players. It wasn't a scheme in Pittsburgh. Hell, Terry Bradshaw was calling plays. Stop. They won because they had seven Hall of Famers. Scheme. Nope. They had better players. 2013, Pete Carroll, LOB, hammered Denver. Maybe the best offense I've ever seen. Embarrassed them in the Super Bowl. Peyton Manning might as well have been Tony Eason in the 85 Super Bowl, getting his ass kicked by the Bears. He was Tony Eason, Steve Grogan level effective. Peyton Manning. Why? Seattle had better players. It wasn't the scheme of Pete Carroll. Everybody knows they just lined up, played cover three, had better players than you, and did it that way. And you can do it that way. Look at Andy Reid. Andy Reid's a scheme guy. And Andy Reid could get far. He made Donovan McNabb a Hall of Fame candidate. He made Michael Vick a league MVP candidate. Hell, I think he took Jeff Garcia, started playoff games for Andy Reid in Philly. What happened when he got Mahomes? Oh, now he's going to be a legend, and he's going to win three Super Bowls, and he's going to go to five Super Bowls in 6 years because he has both the scheme and better players. And that's when you have what the Chiefs have had. Like the current Seahawks. Yeah, they have good players, but that's a scheme. That's Mike McDonald. So either way works. And if you can somehow nail both, well, yeah, then you're going to win 13 or 14 regular season games and put yourself in a really good position to be playing into mid, late January. 310-840-4910. Take your calls. I'm Johnny Ballgame on Westwood One Sports, guys. 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
11: I remember watching the 1998 NBA Finals. Bob Costas was on the call. And I remember him saying something, and I've never forgot it. He said something along the lines of, watching Michael Jordan play in this series. That was 98. It was the last dance. Bob Costas knew it. And Bob Costas said, watching Michael Jordan now in 60 years will be like what it was like watching Babe Ruth play in the roaring 20s and still saying, getting old and gray and being able to say, I saw him. I watched that game. And I mean, yeah, he's Bob Costas. He said that. And you can look it up. I've never went back and rewatched the game. I just, that's when you're...

0: Bob Costas, you can say stuff where a young aspiring broadcaster at the time never left my head. And he was right on with that. And all anybody's going to talk about today is LeBron and the Sixers and look out with this. It's fine. And the show's coming after me. We'll do a great job at that. But here's my LeBron take, fresh or not. And I'm not getting too deep into it. Now, am I more excited about the regular season now in the NBA? Hell yes, I am. But this is LeBron. We all share LeBron. He's all of ours. Sports used to be like gatekeepers. Son, you never saw Joe DiMaggio. That's a ball player. Son, you never saw Wilt. He scored 100 in a game, Hershey, Pennsylvania, 1961. 100 in a game, son. You never saw Wilt. Yeah, but I said, nope, Shaq, whatever. No, you never saw Wilt, even though, yeah. And that's where sports was. It was gatekeepers. We relied on nostalgia of older generations of sports fans to tell us about how great players were. Guys, they didn't used to broadcast games on the internet. You didn't have a phone. I'm sorry. You didn't have a TV in your pocket. You relied on that. Sonny boy, I'll tell you about Michael Jack Schmidt. You think Bryce Harper's good? Like that whole thing. And that's part of the reason we love sports. Those relationships that get built through those conversations often are the strongest part of those relationships. There's fathers and sons, mothers and fathers and daughters. The only thing they can agree on is sports. The old line in City Slickers, right? That's true. And we all share LeBron. Everyone in the room has seen him play. This is year 24. That's the angle. That wasn't the case. Look, my board operator, Peyton Lodge, my producer, Roadhouse Dalton, Lloyd and Harry, if you will, they don't remember Jordan. Now, YouTube, The Last Dance, I've seen it as many times as you have to. 20 times I've watched The Last Dance. I love it. But there's a good portion of people listening to this program right now that don't remember Jordan. Damn it. I mean, you do your history and you should. But you don't remember the Heat when he was down 0-2 to the New York Knicks in that playoff series. You don't remember the day before the Game 7 in the 1998 Eastern Conference Finals. Reggie Miller, Larry Bird coaching. That really good Pacers team pushed Michael and Scottie to 7. Nobody pushed Michael and Scottie to 7. That team did. You didn't know, like, man, you don't have a TV in your pocket. You get home. You turn on SportsCenter, and you didn't know who won the game. You didn't have a score. You couldn't check anything. And you would watch, and you would live through the Michael Jordan era. And that's where LeBron is different. We all share him, love him, hate him, despise him, fall in love with him. There's a lot of people listening that think LeBron is the greatest player of all time. Bless your heart. You can make a hell of a case. But that's not it, and I hope this doesn't turn into that. Every time I try to have this conversation, I get some defender of the Michael Jordan throne that has to come in and say, Michael was better. Okay. Every time I talk about a movie, there's not a guy who calls into the show and says, the Shawshank was better. I know. But I can still fight this movie too, damn it. So was Pulp Fiction. Boom. Anyway, we all share LeBron. There's no daddy's lap storytelling. I'm not going to put Roadhouse Dalton. I'm going to hug him like a little baby and tell him about Michael Jordan in the flu game in 1997. Oh, I was working at a country club as a busboy when that game was going on. I lived that Jordan era. I was in high school. Perfect time. I got my first pair of Jordans in fourth grade. Beautiful. Still remember showing up to school that day. Ladies, ho, ho, ho. Ball game got some Jordans. Recognize. They didn't. Multiple generations of NBA fans were, I can't believe I'm going to say this, witnesses, womp womp, to LeBron. And he never had a twilight. He still gets whatever statistical line he needs or wants. I don't care what will happen in Philly. I love everything. It's going to be great. I'm not here to go into those X's and O's. I'm just here to go for LeBron. Whether you cheered for him, whether you loved him. I mean, you're my age. You remember watching St. Vincent, St. Mary's play on ESPN. Again, you couldn't watch games on the internet then. Hell, there was barely an internet then. And it was a really, it was a massive deal for LeBron's high school games to be on legit ESPN or ESPN2. It was a big deal. I watched those. And I guarantee you, I'm not the only person right now involved with this show or listening that remembers opening night in Sacramento. We all do. We've seen this entire career. Great. Every piece. Sean Elliott was the broadcaster of that game. Look it up. I still remember that crap. That's the people my age and above with LeBron. But this is where it's different. This is where, like, the Michael and Jordan, I'll just say he's the best. Fine. I'm not just, but the Michael, the career not being as long. You got dudes right now. I'm working with them. They're in their 20s. They have like legit jobs. They're doing well in their life. They've never seen Jordan play live. They weren't alive, or they were playing with He-Man dolls or Strawberry Shortcake dolls instead. Do they still even have Strawberry Shortcake? I'm not going to ask you, Dalton. Don't worry.
1: Thanks. I appreciate it.
0: But with LeBron, like, Dalton, when do you remember paying attention to LeBron? What team was he on? What point in his journey was he at?
1: So I remember his first stint with the Cavs. And I remember specifically right around the time that he took Cleveland to the finals the first time against the Spurs.
0: 07.
1: Because, yep. Yeah, so I used to get the Sports Illustrated Kids magazine. I would get that. And right around that time, I think it might have been that season, like they had him on the cover, and I started to read it. And
0: I remember that cover.
1: Gauge on him. Yeah, you know what I'm talking about?
0: So, I remember that cover, man. Yeah.
1: That was my awareness. That was kind of breaking into it, is during that time.
0: Sports Illustrated. You know, I remember getting the VHS Michael Jordan Come Fly With Me on my Sports Illustrated subscription. Anybody listening, remember that one too? We wore that out faster than Fast Times at Ridgemont High. Use that one again. But, hey, Lodgie, you're younger than Roadhouse. When do you remember knowing about LeBron? Was it Miami?
2: It was Miami. It was specifically when they played the Thunder in, what was it, 2012 NBA Finals?
0: Yep, won in five games, I think.
2: Yes. Yes, yeah, they won in five games. Yeah, Miami won in five games. I just looked it up. Yeah, that was when LeBron was on the map for me. I was 8 years old.
0: Sweet. So he's seen LeBron his whole life, and he's still going. I mean, there will be, like, no folklore with LeBron. I mean, there's going to be a kid who's 8 years old right now. He'll fall in love with LeBron this year. He'll become a Sixer fan. He'll be a Sixer fan for the next 100 years of his life because of LeBron this year. And that dude, if he lives another 100 years, he's going to tell LeBron James stories for 100 years because he saw him play. First-hand stories. And then you got the, I don't know, the dude who's 102 right now in the scene in this nursing home or live center, whatever they call them now, senior center. And, you know, he was in his 80s when LeBron came into the league. And he's it's just the span, the bandwidth. He's all of ours. We share him. Like, there's no, well, you didn't see him play. No, no, Grandpa. I saw LeBron play too. Yep. I saw him go to, what was it, 8, 9 finals in a row. I saw him being his own personal dynasty. Different coaches, different teammates, different jerseys, different cities. It was just him. No running mate. He traded him off. That was his best path, and he went to the finals every year for a decade. We all share him. And I think he's going to play, if things go well, 2 more years. He's going to put a quarter century on it. And it is different because LeBron, luckily for him, he's played in this era where outside of his first, 6 years, 7 years, you can watch every one of his games. It's your fingertips. You know, millennials, Gen X, millennials, you know, they remember the TV. Gen Z comes up. Now you got, what are they calling it? Gen Alpha? And they see LeBron through TikTok. That's their path of LeBron. That's how they know who he is. The bandwidth. That's it. That for me is what I'm remembering here. Everyone in the room has seen him play. That's what happens when you stay in the league for 25 years. That's more than Thomas, Edward, Patrick, Brady, Jr. In basketball, where it's a hell of a lot harder, in my opinion, to play into your 40s than football. Just with the moving, the running, the jumping, the athletes you're up against in that league. They're a bunch of kids. And LeBron's still the man. A lot of respect there. He's not the best player in the league? Of course not. He better not be. If he is, then the NBA, you got issues, dude. You're still going to that well? And they have been. And like I started this, I'm not an NBA regular season lover. I don't look at the standings every day. I'm not. I think the NBA regular season sucks. I'll be honest. I watch college basketball more than the NBA. I work in a college town, my other job on the air. So I spend more time watching college hoops. And to be honest, I kind of like the style of play a little better, man. But the NBA playoffs, don't get me wrong, that is fantastic television. It is. It's beautiful. And of course, LeBron adding to it. I mean, now, when was the last time you paid more attention to the East than the West? Like, when? Huh. I don't even know. I guess LeBron and the versus those Celtics teams? Maybe? But the West was kicking ass then, too. I don't know, but now it's like, I think I'm more interested in the East. And I'm certainly more interested in the regular season now. No gatekeepers with LeBron. We all have seen him play. Love him, hate him, whatever. He was available. And what's the best ability, Roadhouse?
1: Availability.
0: Yes! Thank you! Thank you! Got best producer in the conference tonight. Ladies and gentlemen, Will Dalton Roadhouse, and ladies, yes, he is single. Former baseball All-American. Like, you know, I mean, he says he's playing the field, no pun intended, and yay, he's ready to go. Ladies, by the way, he checks all the texts. If you text us, 310-840-4910, Roadhouse, you see all those texts, right?
1: Yeah, we're just hanging out at the Double Deuce.
0: Shoot him a text. Ladies, yeah. See what he's up to. You know, he answers that thing. All right, Johnny Ball came all the way until the morning, which is where we are, and we got a big sports day ahead of us. And I'll talk about that. Roadhouse, Peyton Lodge, your boy Johnny Ballgame. It's Westwood One Sports. 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
3: Breaking news. LeBron James has chosen to sign with the Philadelphia 76ers, joining Jaylen Brown in his final campaign. Can the King add another ring? Westwood One Sports.
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10: A better life with Dr. Sanjay Gupta.
11: They say consistency is key, but sometimes you just got to switch it up. A new study out of Harvard School of Public Health found that varying your exercise routine could add years to your life. What exercise someone did didn't matter much. What did matter was that all the exercises together worked all the muscle groups in their body. Now, an added benefit to changing things up is it can help you push through the plateau effect. That's when your body gets so efficient at doing something that you actually stop getting better at it. And we know from previous research that specializing in any one sport at a young age can make someone actually more prone to injury. And as experts we talk to point out, even elite athletes switch up things with their workouts, making sure to target strength, cardio, flexibility, balance, and doing that every single week. I'm Dr. Sanjay Gupta, helping you live a better life.
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0: Party ball game.
1: Great music this morning. Who doesn't love to wake up to Sublime? We've done Sublime all night, all morning. John Mallory, Westwood One Sports Radio. Good stuff, guys. Appreciate everybody tuning in. And this is a crazy world we live in. So earlier this hour, I was saying, and I remember weird stuff. It's what I think kind of helps me in this business. I remember really weird factoids. You would agree with that, right, Roadhouse? It's weird, huh?
2: Yeah, just bizarre things.
1: We all, and that's the only thing sports fans can relate to, right? Sports fans remember the weirdest stuff. We all do. But I remembered where I was watching this game, and it was the 1998 NBA Finals, Last Dance Bulls. And I remember Bob Costas, NBC, was on the call, and he said something about, you know, watching Michael Jordan and Peyton Lodge went and found the damn clip in the commercial break on YouTube. I have not heard this since 1998. I don't know how right or wrong I was in my Bob Costas reference, but this is beautiful. Peyton Lodge, roll the clip.
3: And as for Michael Jordan, all the superlatives have been exhausted and almost all apply. But perhaps the most important one is this. He's authentic. His essence is so much deeper than image. In fact, the image is, in his case, an amplification of something true and substantive. Take all the money, all the adulation, all the TV cameras away, and put Michael Jordan in a gym somewhere with Russell and Oscar, West and the Doctor, and he'd be as genuine and as much in his element as any of them. His heart and his athletic integrity, every bit as impressive as his artistry. So whenever it ends, it's been an incredible ride for Jordan and the Bulls, and we at NBC have been privileged to be taken along for that ride. So as we say goodnight, we'd like to acknowledge the work of all the people who made these telecasts possible. For everyone at NBC Sports, good night from Salt Lake City.
1: Holy shnikes! First off, that wasn't the clip I was referring to, but it's better. Better. It's better, Peyton, because, dude, that was essentially Michael's last game, guys. The clincher in Salt Lake, the Russell play, the shot, that was it. And NBC, heck, when did they lose the NBA? It wasn't long after that, but that's basically the greatest at what he does for his era in a Bob Costas, maybe ever. He is putting the bow on Michael Jordan's. At that point, we all thought it potentially was it. And it was, until he came back with the Wizards 3-4 years later. And that's Bob Costas there just illustrating Jordan, comparing it, Oscar, Jerry. That's just Bob Costas, right, guys? But wow, that blew me away. Was there a clip, Peyton, of him talking during the game, or was that the only one you found?
4: That's the only one I found post-game, like him wrapping it up. There was like a minute before that, too, but that was the Jordan authenticity moment there.
1: That's all good, man. Wow. Yeah, because the clip I remember, it was during a game, and Bob Costas basically said, if anybody is watching this right now and watching Michael Jordan play, this would be like somehow going back into, like, living in 1927 and watching Babe Ruth play. That's where Bob Costas went in his comparison. And I never forgot him saying that in a game. He said, because I thought about it. Like, dude, yeah. Like, watching Jordan play basketball would be like watching Babe Ruth play baseball. The greatest that it has and will ever, seeing him play. Now, I mean, you could say he is or he isn't, but, you know, Bob Costas certainly was. That's why he pulled the Bambino reference. And, you know, Bob Costas' relationship with baseball, he's not just going to throw out Ruth, but he aptly compared Jordan, yes. And honestly, then I look back on this. First off, I remember the game almost 30 years ago. Obviously, I'm talking about the play-by-play. But it was that big a deal. And I'm happy I lived through the Jordan era. I'm sure everybody listening is too. When the NBA had that effect. And I don't want to trash the NBA. I'm tired of that. I thought the NBA playoffs was a mega hit. I don't know who didn't. It's just massive NBA hater, but the playoffs were dope. I was in. And LeBron adds to that. But, man, some of those old games on NBC, Bob Costas there, kind of summing up Jordan's career. Man, you miss, like, Dalton, is that like, if you could hop in, Will Dalton, you can hop in the DeLorean, okay? And the rule is you have to go see an athlete that you've never, that you never saw play before. Someone who, you know, basically played before. What, you know, were you born in the 90s, Dalton?
2: Yeah, I was 96.
1: Okay, so you were small. Right, if you could go back, okay, so Jordan counts for this because you don't remember him. If you could hop in the time machine and go back and see any athlete play, where would you go? Is it Jordan?
2: It would be probably, I mean, Babe Ruth also comes to mind, just to see what that was like, you know?
1: 100%, 100%. Great answer. Both of which, great answers. If you never saw Jordan play because you weren't alive yet, especially, I mean, that would be, you know, you could pick any game. Go see him in, what was it, game one or game two against Portland in 92, where he had the shrug. Like, go back and see that. But for me, if I ever had that, now that we're on this weird topic, Dalton, I'd be right with you. I'm going to see the 27 Yankees in that lineup. Or I'm going to, what was it, the 33 World Series? Or was it the 34 World Series? Babe Ruth, called shot, Wrigley Field. I would probably go see that game. One, I get to go to Wrigley. Back then would be badass. Two, I get to see Babe Ruth there. See Ruth play. Amazing. And three, I get to be the judge. Did he call his shot? You could see, right? 32. Did he?
2: 32, that was.
1: 32 World Series? Dang it, Will.
2: Yeah.
1: I said game 34, three. 35. Yeah, I was way off, man. I knew it started with an S, though. Anyway, 310-840-4910. That's good stuff. Yeah, where would you go, Peyton Lodge? I'll throw you in on this, Lodgy.
4: Yeah, I'm without question going to Jordan in his prime. That's where I want to go back to. I don't want to go see Babe Ruth throw mid to high 80s. I mean, come on. They throw that in the Mission League here in California. I don't want to see that. What is it, slow pitch softball?
1: So true.
2: The disrespect.
1: So true. Like, and it's fine that you are compared with your era. Like Walter Big Train Johnson, you know, he was probably throwing, what, 92? But when the next fastest fastball was 83, it was still on the same relativity scale. But Peyton, the bats, how big they were, the equipment, I mean, man, that's a good one. And I'll say this on the real, though. Segregation, man, they didn't let everybody play back then. You know, I mean, Babe Ruth never had to face an African-American pitcher, right? He never had to face, you know, a Latin middle infielder, whatever the case is. They didn't let the best play then. So there's that, too. But so Lodgy's going to see Jordan in his prime. You know what would be a good one, Lodgy? Go to game two, I think, of the 1986 first round, Chicago Bulls at Boston Celtics. Because first off, the 86 Celtics were Bird's best team. And that was the game Jordan, in his second year, which he missed like the whole year with a broken foot. It's detailed in The Last Dance for everybody. But when he dropped 63 and set the scoring record of the Boston Garden, Lodgy, if you could hop in the DeLorean and go to that game, even though the Boston Garden, no AC, you're going to sweat your ace off. But still, man, that might be the Jordan game to go to. He was young, wearing the chain, the first wave of Jordans. He was so cool. I mean, it was easy to be a Michael Jordan fan. You guys, like when I was growing up, I lived in Seattle. Okay, this is during the Sean Kemp, Gary Payton era where the Sonics were big time. Rest in peace, by the way. Like, that was a huge, huge Sonics fan. But if you went to my middle school or my high school, you'd see more kids walking around wearing Bulls gear than Sonics gear. In Seattle, it was really easy to love Michael Jordan. Back when TV was almost everything, he endorsed almost everything. Like I said earlier, I watched Come Fly With Me on my VHS 100 times. Like, Michael was really easy. And the league obviously did a good job. How do you mess it up? You send him to a mega market, luckily. Although, if Michael would have went to Portland instead of Sam Bowie, he probably would have elevated the entire economy in the state of Oregon, and the Portland Trailblazers would have become the iconic franchise that the Bulls were. I don't know. I mean, feels like Jordan was one of those guys. Of course he was. He could have went to any team in the league, and that team is going to win championships. No other sport outside of basketball presents that too, where you can get one guy. Like right now, Dalton, how much money would you bet that at some point Wemby is going to win a championship?
2: Oh, I'd bet thousands of dollars on that.
1: 100%. 100%. Yeah. He's 22, and he does stuff. Every time I see a Spurs game or that playoff run, he would do two or three things that I didn't think you could do at that level of basketball just because he's a freaking 7'5 and has guard skills. It's weird. Yes, he is absolutely going to win a championship. But, dude, you can't do that about anybody in the NFL. And hell no, you can't do that of any baseball player. You guys are baseball geeks. You know, Lodgy, you're a Mike Trout fan. Whoa. Yep. Sorry, man. You know. But yeah, basketball is the only sport that lends itself to that. You get the one guy, and yeah, you're probably going to be able to win titles. It's going to be LeBron talk most of the day, I'm sure, right? LeBron, NFL training camps. I can't wait. NFL training camps, going to be a blast. Will Dalton, Carolina Panther fan. He's looking at that divisional championship banner in his room right now. Peyton Lodge, got Mr. Baltimore right. Ravens fan. Yeah. Trying to hope that this is the year, Lamar. This is the year.
4: I feel like a
1: he
4: Cowboys
1: does it in
4: fan.
1: in the playoffs. Cowboy fan? No. This is why you can't have nice things. I love you, though. So it's a good time. It's like right on that cusp. I'm hopping on a plane, guys. I'm hopping on a plane to Del Mar, San Diego. I can't get there quick enough. You're awesome. Peyton Lodge, terrific job.
4: Let's go.
1: Will Dalton, Roadhouse, love ya. Johnny Ball game on Westwood 1. Let it breathe, brother.
0: This is Westwood 1 Sports.
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7: A better life with Dr. Sanjay Gupta.
8: They say consistency is key, but sometimes you just gotta switch it up. A new study out of Harvard School of Public Health found that varying your exercise routine could add years to your life. What exercise someone did didn't matter much. What did matter was that all the exercises together worked all the muscle groups in their body. Now, an added benefit to changing things up is it can help you push through the plateau effect. That's when your body gets so efficient at doing something that you actually stop getting better at it. And we know from previous research that specializing in any one sport at a young age can make someone actually more prone to injury. And as experts we talk to point out, even elite athletes switch up things with their workouts, making sure to target strength, cardio, flexibility, balance, and doing that every single week. I'm Dr. Sanjay Gupta, helping you live a better life.
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19: ABC News, I'm Sherry Preston. A food festival turning to terror in Seattle after police say two people started shooting at each other. Roberto Ramirez was there and heard it.
20: We suddenly heard some firecrackers, what I thought were firecrackers, and people started yelling, shooter, shooter. And there was like a stampede of people just running, knocking down a lot of products from the vendors.
19: Three people were killed, four more hurt, including a two-year-old boy. One suspect is in custody. Police are looking for a second. France's president holding a crisis meeting today with wildfires raging through part of his country. Flames in the southwestern part of France have burned through an area about four times the size of Paris. Ukraine's president will meet with a new British prime minister today. It's the first visit by a foreign leader for new British Prime Minister Andy Burnham. The pause of the war with Iran holding for now. The U.S. and Iran holding off on any new attacks for a second straight day on Sunday. This is ABC News.
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0: Well, good morning, Fan Nation, and rise up. Another week is here, another week of mediocrity with the Bill and Rookie Experience. Good to have you along on a Monday morning. It all begins right now, and look who's here this morning at 1Rabes44.
1: Hi, Billy. Thanks for doing this.
2: Oh, you're welcome. Pleasure for you to have me here.
0: How'd you enjoy your afternoon stint?
2: Oh, I love it.
0: Well, very good. You're awesome, by the way. Awesome. I'm driving around. I'm like, oh, man, it's good to hear Billy's voice in the afternoon. I love hearing Billy's voice in the afternoon.
2: I'm sure you do.
0: Killing it.
2: Mm-hmm.
0: Then I wake up Saturday morning and I hear Weekend Focus, and it's like all Bill all the time. At Rabes44 on the Fan. We were thinking about renaming it At Rabes44 Radio. It's going to be big.
2: I'm sure that would come with a hefty pay increase. Yeah,
0: hey-o! Well, it's good to have you back here in your rightful place. That was an accident. That was an accident.
2: Why you got
0: to
2: be like
0: sausage
2: that?
0: Sausage finger hitting the... Hitting the mouse there. I was just kidding.
2: Might have to pull a walk off.
0: Well, haven't had one of those in a while. But speaking of walking off, I'm not walking off today. But today is my big day, my big day. I have a noon dental appointment, a 3:40 urologist appointment, and a 5:25 tea time. It's gonna be big. Looking forward to getting things done today. It's gonna be awesome. All right, let's see. What happened over the weekend? Things. Sports happened over the weekend. There was a lot that was going on. See, Brewers won
2: you
0: two out of...
2: You can't think of any
0: No,
2: right
0: Brewers
2: now?
0: Won two out of three over the Rockies, which was nice because they lost the game on Friday night, and I'm like, what are you guys doing here? Have to come back. I did not see the start of the game yesterday because I was out golfing, got home. But I did see... Miz got the win yesterday, but he didn't get the start. They went with, Chad Patrick as an opener, followed by Aaron Ashby?
2: No.
0: And then Miz?
2: No.
0: Is that one not what... That's what the box score had it listed as. Well, did Miz actually start?
2: Yeah.
0: Oh, okay, because usually you put the pitchers in rotation, right? In the way that they started?
2: Well, yeah.
0: I went to a box score, and it showed Chad Patrick, Aaron Ashby, then the Miz. I thought, what are they doing here? I know they're limiting Miz, but what's this? True story. I don't make that stuff up. And I'm like, what are they doing here? As I said, I prefaced it by I did not see the beginning of the game because I was out golfing. I didn't get home until after 2 o'clock. Game started at 1:10. So, anywho, that's all I'm saying.
2: I'm looking at this box score. It's got Miz on
0: top.
2: Okay,
0: that's good. That's good.
2: Patrick came in through only 2/3 of an inning, and then Ashby,
0: see,
2: Anderson,
0: now, okay,
2: Yohoda,
0: walk around. Game. Come here. Walk around. Here's the box score that I looked at just to show you that I'm not nuts. There's the order that they listed the pitchers.
2: Well, that doesn't make any sense.
0: So I'm just telling you. Came home, I put on the game, I looked at the box score, and I'm like, well, that's weird.
2: Nah.
0: So, okay, proof, though? That I'm not cuckoo for Cocoa Puffs, so that's the box.
2: No, in fact.
0: They have Chad Patrick, Aaron Ashby, then they have Mizorowski, Anderson, Yoho, Wilson in that particular order.
2: That's crazy.
0: Okay. Anywho.
2: He struck out the first 7 guys he faced. He struck out 12 of the first 13 batters.
0: I saw that. I know that.
2: It's unbelievable.
0: I know that. In fact, that kind of impressed the skipper of the Milwaukee Brewers. His name is Pat Murphy. Don't know if you've heard of him or not.
2: Of course I have.
3: Punch out 12 out of 13. That's pretty impressive. There's nothing more impressive than that, I don't think. But I could say that, he'd look good. But punching out 12 out of 13 is a pretty good sign.
0: Uh-huh. There you go. So anyway, the Brewers get a win, and we'll crunch the numbers. We'll do all the good stuff. We'll take a look at where they are compared to a year ago. We'll crunch the numbers if they play 500 ball from here on out because it's a Monday, and that's what I do, Bill.
2: Okay.
0: All right. Let's see. Another note.
2: I saw that out in the parking lot. I saw that you have the cart hooked up to the front of your car, which is obviously
0: you can say whatever you want. I don't care. Crunching the numbers.
2: Mm-hmm.
0: All right, the Green Bay Blizzard lost over the weekend to Jacksonville. It's kind of a meaningless game to wrap up the regular season. Still a home playoff game this Sunday, 1 p.m., by the way, 1 p.m. It's all set, and they'll take on Orlando, a team they beat just a couple of weeks ago by a couple of points, 52-50, I believe, was the final of that game just a couple of weeks ago. So they'll play Orlando in the opening round of the playoffs. That'll be a 1 p.m. kickoff at the Rust Center on Sunday.
2: And we'll have tickets to give away.
0: Is that a fact?
2: Yeah.
0: Okay. I knew it was being discussed. I didn't know if it was a fact.
2: Check your email.
0: Okay.
2: So all the first row tickets are sold. So we're going to give out second row tickets today, fifth row tickets today, fourth row tickets tomorrow, third row on Wednesday, second row on Thursday, and then Friday party pit tickets. We're going to go in reverse order from fifth to first, wow. Or first, fifth to second.
0: Impressive. All right. Very good. I'll check my emails on that. Let's see. Is that it? Is it anything else?
2: Well, not even close.
0: All right. Well, Bill, get it all covered in the
2: WNBA All-Star game over the weekend.
0: Oh, my goodness. I can't believe I missed that.
2: Golf yesterday.
0: It's true. I did miss that.
2: There's a new star on the horizon in the world of the PGA Tour.
0: The dude that won yesterday?
2: Yes.
0: That just became a pro like 3 weeks
2: his
0: ago
2: third
0: or
2: start,
0: some
2: his
0: 3 months
2: start,
0: ago.
2: He is going to be, I think, the next big thing. He was a dominant collegiate player. I mean, he dominated junior golf. He's just 21 years old. And he acted like a champion yesterday, watching him come down the stretch with a lead. Very impressive. Jackson Koivun.
0: All right, very good.
2: Get used to it.
0: Ooh, I'll put that down. I'm a big Koivun guy. Can't wait for the BRMC season next
2: year. He was
0: year.
2: Low amateur in the U.S. Open this year, too. So, I mean, it's not like he is unheard of. The guy that's caddying for him, caddied, he's been on PGA Tour for a long time. Picked him up when he was in college. He started caddying for him in college because he's like, oh my goodness, this kid can play. And he now is his caddy. I'm telling you, this kid is going to be.
0: Well, I look forward to you picking him in the BRMCC next year.
2: Well, I will.
0: All right, let's do a weather forecast brought to you by SureDry. Heavy thunderstorms today. We had some overnight, man. Some wicked thunder vibrating the house.
2: Didn't hear
0: out
2: a
0: in
2: thing.
0: Suamico.
2: Didn't hear a thing.
0: A lot
2: thing.
0: Of lightning bolts, too. A lot of flashes. In fact, we had a brief power outage blip out at in Suamico. Anyway, heavy thunderstorms, mid to upper 80s. Tomorrow, sunshine, low 80s. Wednesday for the kickoff to training camp. Sunshine in low 80s. Off and running here on the BRX.
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4: Good morning, Fan Nation. Major League Baseball, Jacob Mizorowski struck out 12 of the first 13 batters he faced, including each of the first seven. He allowed only one hit over five innings, and the Brewers trounced the Rockies 11-2 at AmFam. Mizorowski set a Brewers franchise record for consecutive strikeouts to start a game. Colorado didn't get a runner on base against Mizorowski until Cole Carrig hit a two-out opposite field homer in the fifth. That was the only run he allowed, and his ERA rose slightly to a Major League leading 1.58. Manager Pat Murphy says it was fun watching Miz do his thing.
5: Punch out 12 out of 13, that's pretty impressive. There's nothing more impressive than that, I don't think. But I could say that, you know, he looked good, but punching out 12 out of 13 is a pretty good sign.
4: Offensively, the Brewers had 14 hits, 11 of them for extra bases, including a franchise record tying 9 doubles. Joey Ortiz tripled and doubled. Luis Lara and Jackson Chirio each had 2 doubles. Lara also drove in 2. Cooper Pratt had a couple of hits, including a double, a couple of RBIs as well. The Brewers take 2 out of 3. And they'll now hit the road for a 6-game road trip out west, starting with the Giants tonight. Brandon Sproat pitches for Milwaukee against Tyler Molly for San Francisco. Elsewhere in the Central, the Pirates edged the Cubs 8-7. Ryan O'Hearn hit a grand slam on his 33rd birthday as the Pirates able to avoid the sweep at home. And Sal Stewart drove in the go-ahead rubber in the pinch hit single in the 10th inning in St. Louis to give the Reds a 5-3 win in 10. Cincinnati takes 2 out of 3. In Cooperstown, Carlos Beltran, Andrew Jones, and Jeff Kent were all inducted into the Baseball Hall of Fame over the weekend. Beltran and Jones, only the third and fourth center fielders elected by the Baseball Writers Association in nearly 50 years. Meanwhile, Kent, the first second baseman to join the Hall since Craig Biggio in 2015. We're just a couple of days away from the beginning of training camp for the Packers. The rookies will start rolling in today. Veterans tomorrow. First practice Wednesday. CBS Sports is reporting the Packers are hosting kicker Lenny Craig for a workout today. 23-year-old was a member of the Falcons practice squad last year. The Packers drafted kicker Trey Smack in April. They also have Lucas Haversick, who's expected to be in camp for the 2026 season. Now, the Packers also released their financial report and will hold their shareholders meeting today. Sort of kicks off training camp week. Packers president Ed Policy says despite reporting a $1.1 million loss last year, the team is in good shape financially.
6: Number one, the Packers remain in very solid financial footing, and we're in a very strong position. We've got a very strong balance sheet. But number two, we have, I think, shown through these financials that we are going to invest whatever it takes to field a championship caliber team.
4: And the Packers' first training camp practice to be held Wednesday at Ray Nitschke Field. In golf, Jackson Koivun collected his first career tour win and just his third career start as he took the title at the 3M Open at the TPC Twin Cities. He was 25 under par, 3 strokes better than the second place finisher, Scotty Scheffler. And in NASCAR, Corey Heim kissing the bricks after winning the Brickyard 400 at Indianapolis Motor Speedway. He took the checkered flag after leading 58 of the 160 laps. Meanwhile, Todd Gilliland named the in-season challenge winner. He takes home $1 million. That is your latest Sports Flash. I'm Bill Rabior, Sports Radio 107.5 and 1400, The Fan.
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0: It is 6:21 on the BRX. Big night tomorrow night with the Green Bay Rockers. 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And that, again, is tomorrow night. 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Wouldn't it be crazy if you had to, like when you did something like that, you had to change all your social media and your website? 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
1: Yeah, it would.
0: Luckily, they don't have to do that.
1: You see a lot of teams not do that kind of stuff.
0: The Green Bay Rockers, the Green Bay Rollers tomorrow night. And again, bid on those game-worn jerseys. 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All right, it is 6:22 on the BRX. And I see that you put Allison to work over the weekend. Let's see.
2: What if the Brewers play 500 ball for the rest of the season? What would another team have to do to overtake them in the division? 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
0: Hey, she sounds a little more mature. She's working her way through college.
1: She's getting, yeah, a little bit.
0: And, you know?
1: You know, just getting more comfortable.
0: Yeah. And good job. I mean, sounding a little more... A little more comfortable. All right, so I did crunch the numbers yesterday after the division was done. By the way, right now, after the weekend, Milwaukee, Pittsburgh, and Cincinnati ended the weekend on wins. The Cubs and the Cardinals ended the weekend on losses. In the last 10 games, Milwaukee is 7-3. The Cubs and the Reds are 6-4. The Pirates are 5-5, and the Cardinals are slipping. They are 3-7.
1: Yeah, they've lost 7 of 10.
0: So here's how it goes down: the Brewers are 66-39 on the season. That means they've played 105 games, right?
1: That's correct.
0: They have 57 left. The Cubs are 59-46. They've played 105 games. They have 57 left. Pittsburgh is 54-52. They've played 106. They have 56 games left. St. Louis is 53-52. They've played 105 games. They have 57 left. And Cincinnati is 49-55. They've played 104. They have 58 games left. So the Brewers have 57 games left. If they play 500 ball, that's an odd number. So you know me, I always err on the side of caution. We'll say they'll play one game under 500 for the remainder of their 57 games. If they do that, if the Brewers go 28-29 in their next 57 games, they will finish the season 94-68, which will not be, Bill, will not be a new club record.
1: It will not. It will come up 3 games short.
0: Okay.
1: Of tying the club record set last year.
0: So if the Brewers go 28-29 and finish the season at 94-68, that means everybody else in the division to beat the Brewers has to go 95-67. Does that make sense to you?
1: Yep.
0: So if the Brewers finish at 94-68, going 28-29, that means over their final 57 games, the Cubs have to go 36-21.
1: Okay.
0: 15 games over 500. Pittsburgh, who's now in third place, would have to go 41-15.
1: Not happening.
0: Okay. The St. Louis Cardinals now, who are second to bottom, have 57 games left. To get to 95-67, they would have to go 42-15 in their next 57 games.
1: Not happening.
0: And the last place, Cincinnati Reds, who have 58 games left, if the Brewers went 28-29 to finish at 94-68, to get to 95-67, the Reds would have to go 46-12.
1: 46-12.
0: 46-12.
1: That would be an historic run, and it ain't happening.
0: A historic run and like a big collapse. So there you go. That's how the numbers are crunched right now. It's
1: well, it appears, just an observation. The Pirates may contend for a wild card spot. I think the Cubs are going to be the wild card, and the Brewers are going to win the division. I just don't see the Cubs with their starting pitching is just not holding up, and they're going to win some ball games, but to go 15 over from here to the end, I don't know if that's going to happen. That's even 2 games worse than a week ago when they only had to go 13 over to overtake the Brewers. And now it's 15, and I don't see it happening. So I think they're in pretty darn good shape the Brewers are going into the final, couple months of the season. They're going to be in good shape. I think they're going to come out on top.
0: Brewers have the second largest lead of any division leader right now, 7 games over the Cubs, because like you said, when we first did this, coming out of the All-Star break, right, they were 5 back?
1: Yeah.
0: So since the last time we've done this, the Brewers added to their lead.
1: Picked up a couple games.
0: 2 games to their lead. Dodgers have the biggest lead in any division at 12 games over the Arizona Diamondbacks. It is kind of interesting when you talk about the wild card, who you think the wild card will be. Right now, the 3 wild card teams in the National League are the Cubs, the Phillies, and the Diamondbacks. Pittsburgh and Washington are each a game back of Arizona for that final spot.
1: Mm-hmm.
0: St. Louis is a game and a half back. San Diego's 2 back. Miami's 3 back. The Reds at 49-55 are only 5 back. I say only. It looks like a nice number, single digit, like you're not that far behind. But it just goes, again, what we talk about when you have to, you know, catch a team in front of you. 5 games is a lot. And not only that, then you'd also have to leapfrog 5 teams.
1: Yeah.
0: 1, 2, 3, 4, 5. They'd have to leapfrog 6 teams.
1: Yeah, that ain't happening.
0: You know, so it looks good. It looks like you're in it, but you're really not. And then 3 teams in the mix still, the Giants, Mets, and Rockies are double digits back. That's not going to happen. And in the American League, Yankees, Red Sox, and Guardians would be the wild card teams. Twins are the first team out. Seattle's a game and a half back, and Houston is 2 games back. Baltimore 2.5, which is kind of funny because for the teams that are out in the National League, Pittsburgh, Washington, St. Louis, and San Diego, the first 4 that are out,
1: mm-hmm.
0: they're all 500 or better.
1: Mm-hmm.
0: The first team out and only a game back in the American League are the Twins, and they're a game under.
1: Game under, wow. Yeah.
0: The first 4 teams that are out on the American side are under 500 by 1 game, 2 games, 3 games, 4 games. Like Baltimore, 4 games under 500, but only 2.5 back in the wild card.
1: Interesting.
0: That's some crazy stuff right there.
1: Here's another interesting note, I think. If you look at the Diamondbacks and the Pirates for that last spot, it's only a game difference right now. The Diamondbacks, 55 and 51, they're -3 in run differential. The Pirates, 54 and 52, they're +40 in run differential. That is a huge difference.
0: Mm-hmm.
1: Pirates can score, and they've got some good pitching. They need more good pitching. We'll see. Of course, Paul Skeens being the leader there.
0: Mm-hmm.
1: But
0: he got knocked around by the Cubs over the weekend.
1: Well, a little bit, yeah. A little bit. Gave up 3 runs, I think. Started out great, and then they got to him in the 5th, I think it was.
0: From the talk and text line, Lois and Jill, good luck today, rookie. Welcome back, Bill. Hope you both have a great week. Thank you. We hope you have a great week as well. Terry and Ashwabanon says, congratulations to Captain Salvi for being the new all-time Kansas City Royals home run leader at 318.
1: Really?
0: H-O-F, he says.
1: Yeah, I don't think there's any doubt about that. I didn't realize that he took over the all-time lead. That's pretty cool. It seems like he's been around forever. Salvador Perez, of course, he's talking about. Because he has been around for a long time. But, man, that's pretty good. Who do you overtake? Was George Brett?
0: George Brett.
1: Yeah.
0: Rich in Hortonville says, morning, fellas. Just back from Utah. Assuming it's safe to say I didn't win the football and I am married for another year. Yes and yes.
1: That is correct, sir. Welcome back.
0: Mason says, maybe it's more common than I'm giving it credit for, but how do you explain a $1.1 million loss by the Packers last season? Well, see, that's the big thing about the Packers, right? They showed that they got like a $453 million check from the NFL. That was their share of the pie,
1: right,
0: that the NFL distributes to every team in the National Football League. And everybody looks at that and goes, whoa, must have been very profitable or what have you. Look, I don't see the books. I don't know the books. They just tell you the numbers. So I don't know how they get to a $1.1 million loss. But there's a lot more to it than, as we always talk about, the money you get from the NFL player salaries and all that. Because I think the player salaries, like $300 million, right? They shelled out. So right. You go, well, you got a check for $453 million. Player salaries were only $300 million. And
1: life is good.
0: Life is good. And that doesn't even include your local stuff and yada, yada, yada. There's obviously more to it than just that. I don't know how you lose $1.1 million special write-offs, work on the stadium over there, right?
1: According to the breakdown from Mike Spofford on Packers.com, it was an unusual year because of the trade for Micah.
0: Okay.
1: And the huge contract they gave him. The player cost really was the key.
0: Okay.
1: A bunch of other traded players, deals, everything all hit at the same time. Accelerated cost on player trades. Excuse me. So,
0: Any renovations work in there too? They redid the whole training room and did all this other stuff. I don't know. I don't know how they figured out. I don't know what's all included. But we do know, look, it's big business over there, right? Lights are on all the time. They've got a bunch of employees. You're paying all that stuff factors into what
1: they had team. One less home game last year.
0: Right.
1: They
0: It all depends.
1: They raked in the money. Don't get me wrong. Yeah. But their operating costs were a little higher this year. For several unusual factors. So it's not like they are all of a sudden in a pattern of losing money. It's not happening that way. A surge in non-operating income and higher operational cost due to a combination of player acquisitions and departures.
0: All right, there you go.
1: Crunch all the numbers. They came up a little on the short end. But as Ed Policy says, that doesn't mean we don't have any money. We're in great shape.
0: Right. We got cash. Don't worry.
1: Yeah, lots of it.
0: Got to factor in the extensions they gave to LaFleur and Goody. I'm sure people are happy about that.
1: Right.
0: There's some money as well.
3: If you didn't give LaFleur that money.
1: They still have $700 million in their corporate reserve fund, which is up $77 million from a year ago.
0: There you go.
1: All right.
0: So maybe they won't have to raise tubing fees and ice skating fees this winter over there.
1: Yeah, maybe not.
0: Give you a little bit of a break. 6:34 on the BRX. We're brought to you in part by the Door County Bakery Corsica Sticks. I know I had some of those over the weekend as I was taking care of business. I was digging through my pantry there looking for something. I go, how'd this half a bag of eaten Corsica sticks get pushed to the back? So I broke them out, had them while I was watching a little TV over the weekend. They're good for lots of different things. An antipasto plate, bruschetta, croutons on a salad, just snacking right out of the bag, or cheese and crackers. The big place you can get them here in Green Bay, Hy-Vee on Oneida Street. 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Hard to miss, so go on down to Green Bay's Hy-Vee on Oneida Street, Denny's Super Value in Algoma. 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
1: Good morning, Fan Nation. The Brewers blew out the Rockies 11-2 at American Family Field on Sunday. Jacob Mizrowski grabbed the victory after striking out 12 batters over five innings, increasing his Major League leading strikeout total to 185 on the year. 66 of his 83 pitches exceeded 100 miles an hour as Mizrowski broke his own Major League record for most 100-mile-an-hour pitches in a game since pitch tracking began in 2008. Brewers jumped out to a 3-0 lead in the first, never looked back, pounding out 14 hits on the day, including 9 doubles, matching a franchise single-game record, and they had a season-high 11 extra base hits. Andrew Vaughn had the only homer for the Brewers, a solo shot to lead off the sixth. That ignited a 5-run inning that broke it open and helped knock Rocky starter Kyle Freeland out of the game. Manager Pat Murphy says the offense was clicking.
9: The young kids again, Lara, three really good at-bats, Pratt, Ortiz lifted us. Bowers looks like he's his old self, which is really encouraging. Fawn seems like he comes up with a big hit or two every time. Bryce's bunt, I think it changed the complexion of the first inning.
1: Freeland takes the loss. He drops to 2-10 on the year, while Mizrowski picked up the win to improve to 12-4. Milwaukee has won 3 out of 4. They'll visit San Francisco tonight to begin a 3-game series against the Giants. Brandon Sproat gets the start against Tyler Molly for San Fran. In other Central Division action, the Pirates led 7-1 after 3 innings, had to hold on for an 8-7 win over the Cubs, avoiding the sweep at home. And Ellie De La Cruz and Ke'Bryan Hayes both hit solo home runs for the Reds as they beat the Cardinals 5-3 in 10 innings, taking 2 out of 3. St. Louis has dropped 7 of their last 10. It was Hall of Fame induction ceremony weekend in Cooperstown. Carlos Beltran, Andrew Jones, and Jeff Kent all inducted into the Hall. Beltran and Jones, only the third and fourth center fielders elected in the last 50 years. Meanwhile, Kent, the first second baseman to join the Hall since Craig Biggio in 2015. Not a football. The Packers just a couple of days away from the beginning of training camp, and the team released their annual financial report over the weekend, and the team is up in both local and national revenue, even with one fewer home game this year. And President Ed Policy says that's because the Packers have turned Lambeau Field into more than just a football stadium. It's an event venue now that can bring in fans and dollars year-round, and Policy says they'll continue to host different events at Lambeau.
10: There'll be college football games, premier soccer games. There could be a winter event coming up. We'll see. We're working on that potentially. They're good for us. They do generate revenue, but they're also great for our community and for the regional and local economy.
1: Policy will oversee his first shareholders meeting as president today. The Packers open up training camp on Wednesday. In golf, Jackson Koivin burst onto the scene with his first tour victory and just his third career start as he won the 3M Open at the TPC Twin Cities by 3 shots better than world number one Scottie Scheffler. Koivin becomes the youngest winner on tour this year at just 21 years old. And in NASCAR, Corey Heim won the Brickyard 400 at the Indianapolis Motor Speedway, taking the checkered flag in front of Christopher Bell, Joey Logano, Chase Briscoe, and Denny Hamlin. Meanwhile, Todd Gilliland named the in-season Challenge winner Ty Gibbs clinched a spot in the postseason. And that is your latest Sports Flash. I'm Bill Rabior, Sports Radio 107.5 and 1400, The Fan.
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11: 644 on the BRX. Let's go to the Tonkin text line and see what's going on. Let's see. Mike and Cecil says, good morning, Jair. I mean, rookie. A few more numbers for you. Brewers' magic number is 51 for the division and 58 for the one seed. All right. You crunch those numbers. I'll crunch the other ones. Bob in Denmark says, went and saw the Euchre documentary yesterday. It was really good. Bring your tissues with you. Is that shown in Green Bay?
1: Don't know.
11: I know it's going around the state, but I never really saw a listing of where it was going. You know, they haven't.
1: See if I can find it.
11: It hasn't been promoted heavily. It's almost like a word of mouth thing. Ron in DePere says the Packers run a great business. Showing a small loss is perfect. They made a lot of physical improvements and at and around the stadium. They also purchased numerous additional properties around 1265. Go Pack, go! Yeah, doesn't a business really want to show a loss anyway for tax purposes if they can?
1: I don't know.
11: Grumpy Old Man says every Packer fan should be all in this season because it could be their last with the money they're bleeding. I saw policy might start a GoFundMe for the Packers. Okay.
1: Fake news right there.
11: Well, they should. Rather than do a stock sale, just do a GoFundMe page.
1: They're showing the Euchre movie at the East Cinema.
11: Okay, Bob in Denmark said both Marcus Theaters, but you're saying the East?
1: Oh, are they? Okay. Well, yeah, it looks like they are, yeah.
11: Okay, both?
1: Yep.
11: See, it's just
1: Bay
11: kind
1: Park
11: of
1: a Cinema at the okay. Mall in Ashwaubenon. And in the Dream Loungers.
11: Well, that's careful. Not good.
1: I know they are. They're so comfortable.
11: They are. That's not good. Easy. Exactly.
1: And then stadium seating at the East Cinema over there on Kepler Drive. Toward the hospital over there.
11: I remember I took Jackson and Gabby to the SpongeBob movie many years ago. They were a lot younger, obviously, and they were in those dream things. I was out. Not only because the movie wasn't any good, but because they were comfortable and I was tired.
1: It's also playing in Appleton, Oshkosh.
11: Oh, sure.
1: And,
11: it's all over the state, isn't it?
1: Yeah, looks like it. Just called Uke.
11: Yeah. Like I said, though, they it's just kind of a word of mouth. There hasn't been a lot of promotion of it.
1: Well, now that I know, I might have to take that in here. A little matinee.
11: Yeah.
1: 1240, 320 today.
11: Not sure how long it's going to.
1: That's on the east.
11: Where's not sure it? How long it's going to.
1: Ashwaubenon.
11: Hang
1: noon,
11: out, but
1: 2, 430, 7, 945.
11: Scott in Appleton says, not sure if you hit on the WNBA All-Star game. I didn't even know Toronto had a team. Caitlin Clark hitting from the logo. Wow. I know three players, Clark, Angel Reese, and Sophie Cunningham. If it wasn't for Clark, this league would be done. Go sports. Okay, so let's break this down bit by bit. Okay?
1: Yeah.
11: We did hit on the WNBA All-Star game. Bill said it was on over the weekend.
1: It happened.
11: All right, so we hit on it. I didn't even know Toronto had a team, nor did I. This would be the first time hearing of Toronto having a WNBA team.
1: Yeah, they're the Toronto team.
11: Okay.
1: The Toronto Tempo.
11: Okay, still news to me. Caitlin Clark hitting from the logo. Wow, that's nothing new.
1: Well, they were deep. She hit three. First quarter threes
11: sure.
1: From way out. I mean, just
11: what she does.
1: Ridiculous. Just showing off distance.
11: And she goes, I know three players, Clark, Angel Reese, Sophie Cunningham. I know one other one only because she gets brought up a lot. Aja, is it Asia Wilson?
1: Asia Wilson, Paige Beckers.
11: Well, Paige Beckers, yeah. Five, I know five. That's all I know.
1: Who's the other one that's still in the league?
11: Don't know.
1: I think Brittany Griner's still in the league.
11: Is she?
1: I think so. Brianna Stewart?
11: Nah, okay.
1: You mentioned her?
11: All right. Michael Manasha says, Happy Victory Monday. Yuki's playing in Appleton, and I'm going Wednesday. Rookie, I'm ready for the MLB segment. Well, I already did that. I do have another MLB Brewer segment coming up. Oh, this one from the 920. And he says, don't forget about
12: Dare Ogunbowale.
11: Ogunbowale is in the WNBA.
1: Not Dare.
11: Who?
1: His sister.
11: Oh, yeah, that one. There you go.
1: What's her name again?
11: Are you sure?
1: Arike. Okay. Arike. Arike. A-R-I-K-E. Arike Ogunbowale.
11: Very good. Well, look at that. That's the most WNBA talk we've had in since the league was formed. Now they can get back to regular play, I guess, now that the All-Star weekend is over. Very good.
1: Well, you may mock it, but there was nearly 20,000 at the All-Star. 19,000, almost 19,500 at the All-Star.
11: Why do you say I'm mocking it?
1: Because you are, and you constantly do. So there.
11: It's an All-Star game with Caitlin Clark there. Take the average. Scott's right. It's Caitlin Clark's league. Although they deny that she's the face of the league. The only reason that the WNBA ever gets talked about is because of the mistreatment of Caitlin Clark. That's not exactly a business model that you want to follow.
1: Well, I would disagree with that.
11: The hard fouls, the injustice, yada, yada, yada. She's not the face of the league. They didn't even put her in like the 10 best guards in the league. Some survey that came out, voted on by players and stuff, and they didn't even put her in the like the top five guards. Whatever.
1: Well, that was the players. That's, yeah, I mean.
11: You know, it's all negative, negative, negative because of how Caitlin Clark's treated and all that stuff. It's not a good business model. You were going to say, though?
1: I was going to say that it's not all negative about Caitlin Clark. And you know what? Every team has, I don't know why they, well, I kind of do, but I think there's a lot of petty jealousy in the league.
11: You think?
1: From the players.
11: You think?
1: I don't think the league is denying how important Caitlin Clark is to the league because she's vitally important.
11: Really, because they don't include her or anything. It's ridiculous. The commissioner for the WNBA is going to get fired at the end of the year.
1: She may. What didn't they include her in?
11: Well, they didn't include her in the Olympics. They didn't include her in like the All-Star game and the other couple years ago. They don't promote her. They don't promote her at all.
1: I don't know about that.
11: They don't promote her at all.
1: The Fever's on all the time when they play on national TV.
11: Okay, the Fever. The league doesn't.
1: Well, who does she play for?
11: The league doesn't promote her. It's a joke.
1: Well, you can't, you know, whatever. You can't just promote one guy. No league does that.
11: Yeah, because the league never promoted Michael Jordan, and they didn't promote Kobe Bryant.
1: Well, how did they do it?
11: They don't promote
1: their stars. They put them on national TV all the time. The Fever's on at least once a week.
11: They don't promote their stars.
1: They're on once a week at least on national TV.
11: Michael Jordan didn't get the crap beaten out of him. The league wouldn't allow that to happen.
1: He did it in his first couple years and even beyond that.
11: Okay.
1: Trust me. I saw the dude play almost every game.
11: He got the Michael Jordan rules.
1: Yeah, 6-7 years into his career.
11: All right.
1: First four, he got beat.
11: Enough WNBA chatter. 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
15: 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The Arizona Cardinals and quarterback Jacoby Brissett reached an agreement on a rework contract that will pay the quarterback $15.5 million guaranteed this season. He'll also have a chance to make another $21 million in incentives. He didn't receive any more years on his deal and is scheduled to be an unrestricted free agent after the season. I'm Pete Souza.
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11: Good morning, Fan Nation. In Major League Baseball, Jacob Mizorowski struck out 12 of the first 13 batters he faced, including each of the first seven. He allowed only one hit over five innings, and the Brewers trounced the Rockies 11-2 at AmFam. Mizorowski set a Brewers franchise record for consecutive strikeouts to start a game. Colorado didn't get a runner on base against Mizorowski until Cole Carrick hit a two-out opposite field homer in the fifth. That was the only run he allowed, and his ERA rose slightly to a Major League leading 1.58. Manager Pat Murphy says it was fun watching Miz do his thing.
12: Punch out 12 out of 13. That's pretty impressive. There's nothing more impressive than that, I don't think. But I could say that, you know, he looked good. But punching out 12 out of 13 is a pretty good sign.
11: Offensively, the Brewers had 14 hits, 11 of them for extra bases, including a franchise record tying nine doubles. Joey Ortiz tripled and doubled. Luis Lara and Jackson Chourio each had two doubles. Lara also drove in two. Cooper Pratt had a couple of hits, including a double, a couple of RBIs as well. The Brewers take two out of three, and they'll now hit the road for a six-game road trip out west. Starting with the Giants tonight, Brandon Sproat pitches for Milwaukee against Tyler Molly for San Francisco. Elsewhere in the Central, the Pirates edged the Cubs 8-7. Ryan O'Hearn hit a grand slam on his 33rd birthday as the Pirates able to avoid the sweep at home. And Sal Stewart drove in the go-ahead run when the pinch hit singled in the 10th inning in St. Louis to give the Reds a 5-3 win in 10. Cincinnati takes 2 out of 3. In Cooperstown, Carlos Beltran, Andrew Jones, and Jeff Kent were all inducted into the Baseball Hall of Fame over the weekend. Beltran and Jones, only the third and fourth center fielders elected by the Baseball Writers Association in nearly 50 years. Meanwhile, Kent, the first second baseman to join the Hall since Craig Biggio in 2015. We're just a couple of days away from the beginning of training camp for the Packers. The rookies will start rolling in today. Veterans tomorrow. First practice Wednesday. CBS Sports is reporting the Packers are hosting kicker Lenny Craig for a workout today. 23-year-old was a member of the Falcons practice squad last year. The Packers drafted kicker Trey Smack in April. They also have Lucas Haversick, who's expected to be in camp for the 2026 season. Now, the Packers also released their financial report and will hold their shareholders meeting today. Sort of kicks off training camp week. Packers president Ed Policy says despite reporting a $1.1 million loss last year, the team is in good shape financially.
13: Number one, the Packers remain in very solid financial footing, and we're in a very strong position. We've got a very strong balance sheet. But number two, we have, I think, shown through these financials that we are going to invest whatever it takes to field a championship-caliber team.
11: And the Packers' first training camp practice to be held Wednesday at Ray Nitschke Field. In golf, Jackson Koivun collected his first career tour win and just his third career start as he took the title at the 3M Open at the TPC Twin Cities. He was 25 under par, three strokes better than the second-place finisher, Scottie Scheffler. And in NASCAR, Corey Heim kissing the bricks after winning the Brickyard 400 at Indianapolis Motor Speedway. He took the checkered flag after leading 58 of the 160 laps. Meanwhile, Todd Gilliland named the in-season challenge winner. He takes home $1 million. That is your latest Sports Flash. I'm Bill Rabior, Sports Radio 107.5 and 1400, The Fan.
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15: ABC News, I'm Sherry Preston. The hunt is on in Seattle for a second shooter after gunfire tore through a food festival. This woman was there and ran for her life.
16: We went inside the first building because we saw a few people going to a building. So we went in there and we went like down the stairs and we just hid in the garage.
15: Police now think two people started shooting at each other. Three people are dead, another four hurt, including a two-year-old. Relative quiet in the Middle East with a pause in the war. ABC's Matt Rivers is in Jordan.
17: We have paused military operations against Iran, and the Iranians have done the same. It's now been more than 2 days that we've seen without any strikes going back and forth between both countries after the better part of 2 weeks of both of those countries trading lethal strikes. So, you know, the question is, why is that happening? Well, what's clear is that there is some diplomacy going on.
15: The pause also allowing for oil prices to fall. Hundreds of thousands of people evacuated in France and Spain in the midst of wildfires. This is ABC News.
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0: Hope everybody's weekend was a good one.
1: You kidding me?
0: And we begin a new week today.
1: Great.
0: We will give away fifth row tickets to this weekend's Green Bay Blizzard playoff game against Orlando coming up later on in the program. Row 5 today, row 4 tomorrow, row 3 on Wednesday, row 2 on Thursday, and party pit tickets on Friday.
1: And you're saying, what about first row? Well, the first row tickets are all sold out.
0: Well, duh.
1: That's why.
0: But you can be along the first row in the party pit, right up on the boards, heckling the guys. We're lining up for a kickoff.
1: You could. But why would you do that? Why would you heckle?
0: Why not?
1: Because.
0: Because I paid for my ticket. Oh, I can do whatever I want.
1: Okay.
0: Yep.
1: Okie doke.
0: All right. Stop sending WNBA texts in and we're done. All right?
1: I want to hear some more.
0: We're done with the WNBA. All right. Here's one. Why is T-Bone so defensive of Caitlin Clark? That's a great question. When she gets treated like...
1: What do you mean? I'm not denying that she gets treated poorly.
0: All right. That's another one from Scott with more WNBA. I'm not talking any more WNBA. You want to talk about the Packers beginning this weekend? You want to talk about the Brewers? That's fine. WNBA is... over. How about that, Bill?
1: Well, the WNBA is not over, but talking about it is.
0: The conversation on this station is over. All right, Brewers won yesterday. Jerry Kelly won the senior open championship,
1: by the way. Oh, good for him.
0: Wisconsinite.
1: Yep.
0: Well, LeBron to Philly. When did that happen? Did that happen Friday?
1: Yeah.
0: LeBron to Philly. Did you see that coming?
1: Yeah, I mean, it was one of the three final teams that he was...
0: Okay, LeBron to Philly.
1: I won't say it didn't take me by surprise, but it wasn't totally out of the blue.
0: And then the Packers have their shareholders meeting today. Going to be a lot of tailgating on there. Hopefully the weather holds off. Doesn't rain. Get your shareholders meeting in. Find out that the Packers got a nice fat check from the National Football League but lost $1.1 million. Oh, and then Micah Parsons, speaking of the Packers, Micah Parsons tweeted out over the weekend, the Packers facilities are effing dope, nuts, whatever, because they've redone a lot of things behind the scenes, primarily the training area, rehab area. And so apparently Micah Parsons loving it.
1: Well, he's spending a lot of time there.
0: That's true.
1: Unfortunately.
0: I didn't see any pictures of it, though. They need to put out pictures of it.
1: Yeah.
0: They began tearing that apart at the very end of last season.
1: And apparently, I was driving by there the other day, and I was thinking about that because I was just thinking about what it looked like when I first got here, and it's like totally different. And, you know, the whole parking facility that they put in 2 years ago, underground parking for the players.
0: Yep.
1: They used to all just park right out there in the parking lot.
0: Now they can't be bothered. They're going underground.
1: Yeah.
0: Can't be heckled by the fans all waiting around. All right, your fan forecast brought to you by SureDry, calling for some thunderstorms today. Could be heavy at times. We didn't see any clearing at all at any point. We had thunderstorms overnight. Had a little blip of power outage. Didn't last long.
1: Speak for yourself. I didn't hear a thing.
0: Well, I didn't say you heard it. I just said we had some.
1: You said you heard it.
0: Well, I said we had some thunderstorms overnight. I did hear it. Rumbling out through Suamico. Shaking the house. A lot of lightning bolts.
1: I saw some lightning on the way in.
0: Yeah.
1: Pretty dark over the lake, but that's moved on.
0: That was pretty cool looking, those shots of lightning over the lake.
1: Yeah.
0: And then hopefully it does move on. All right. Tomorrow's going to be better. sunny and low 80s. Wednesday, sunny and low 80s. And Thursday, partly sunny and mid 80s. All right, we're off and running in hour number two of the BRX.
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0: 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Every Friday on The Fan, join Bill and Rookie for the Friday Fish Fry. Pop a top to something good or dunk someone in the fryer for something bad.
1: Pop a top to Rookie and Bill. Yeah. It's not enough that I get the mediocrity for 4 hours a day, Monday through Friday. Now, you've invaded my dreams.
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13: Good morning, Fan Nation. The Brewers blew out the Rockies 11-2 at American Family Field on Sunday. Jacob Mizrowski grabbed the victory after striking out 12 batters over five innings, increasing his Major League leading strikeout total to 185 on the year. 66 of his 83 pitches exceeded 100 miles an hour as Mizrowski broke his own Major League record for most 100-mile-an-hour pitches in a game since pitch tracking began in 2008. Brewers jumped out to a 3-0 lead in the first, never looked back, pounding out 14 hits on the day, including 9 doubles, matching a franchise single-game record, and they had a season-high 11 extra base hits. Andrew Vaughn had the only homer for the Brewers, a solo shot to lead off the sixth. That ignited a 5-run inning that broke it open and helped knock Rocky starter Kyle Freeland out of the game. Manager Pat Murphy says the offense was clicking.
14: The young kids again, Lara, 3 really good at-bats, Pratt,
9: Ortiz lifted us. Bowers looks like he's his old self, which is really encouraging. Fawn seems like he comes up with a big hit or two every time. Bryce's bunt, I think it changed the complexion of the first inning.
13: Freeland takes the loss. He drops to 2-10 on the year, while Mizorowski picked up the win to improve to 12-4. Milwaukee has won 3 out of 4. They'll visit San Francisco tonight to begin a 3-game series against the Giants. Brandon Sproat gets the start against Tyler Molly for San Fran. In other Central Division action, the Pirates led 7-1 after 3 innings, had to hold on for an 8-7 win over the Cubs, avoiding the sweep at home. And Ellie De La Cruz and Ke'Bryan Hayes both hit solo home runs for the Reds as they beat the Cardinals 5-3 in 10 innings, taking 2 out of 3. St.

0: Carlos Beltran, Andrew Jones, and Jeff Kent all inducted into the Hall. Beltran and Jones, only the third and fourth center fielders elected in the last 50 years. Meanwhile, Kent, the first second baseman to join the Hall since Craig Biggio in 2015. Not a football. The Packers just a couple of days away from the beginning of training camp, and the team released their annual financial report over the weekend, and the team is up in both local and national revenue, even with one fewer home game this year. And President Ed Policy says that's because the Packers have turned Lambeau Field into more than just a football stadium. It's an event venue now that can bring in fans and dollars year-round, and Policy says they'll continue to host different events at Lambeau.
1: There'll be college football games, premier soccer games. There could be a winter event coming up. We'll see. We're working on that potentially. They're good for us. They do generate revenue, but they're also great for our community and for the regional and local economy.
0: Policy will oversee his first shareholders meeting as president today. The Packers open up training camp on Wednesday. In golf, Jackson Koivun burst onto the scene with his first tour victory and just his third career start as he won the 3M Open at the TPC Twin Cities by three shots better than world number one Scottie Scheffler. Koivun becomes the youngest winner on tour this year at just 21 years old. And in NASCAR, Corey Heim won the Brickyard 400 at the Indianapolis Motor Speedway, taking the checkered flag in front of Christopher Bell, Joey Logano, Chase Briscoe, and Denny Hamlin. Meanwhile, Todd Gilliland named the in-season Challenge winner, Ty Gibbs clinched a spot in the postseason. And that is your latest Sports Flash. I'm Bill Rabior, Sports Radio 107.5 and 1400, The Fan.
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3: 719 on the BRX Monday edition of the program. I'm going to go to the talk and text line. Oh, you want to go out to the door, Rich is here with donuts, he says. You want to go grab that?
4: He is?
3: Yeah, he just sent a text. I'm here with donuts, it says. So Bill can do that. Now, I'm going to go to the talk and text line here, and I'm not reading anything about the WNBA, so don't even try. Don't even try. Nope. Not going to do that one, grumpy old man. Pat says, did you catch the Tom and Tom double feature yesterday? Tom Cruise and Saving Private Ryan? Followed by Tom Hanks and A Few Good Men? I did not. What was that on? What station? I did not catch that yesterday. I'm telling you. I don't know if that was on at night or during the day, but during the day in the summer, man, I don't see a lot of TV. Bill was asking me if I watched the golf yesterday. Nope. I watched a little bit of the Brewers when I got home from golfing yesterday, but I did not see that. Artie from Duck Creek says, Romo equals really obliterated motorized offense. All right, he got busted for a DUI, which was interesting. So Tony Romo, a week ago, was in Wisconsin for like the Wisconsin State Amateur Golf Tournament. And then at the tournament, he was showing some kid about drop back for quarterback, some young kid, probably like 10 years old. And he was getting all this praise. Ah, Tony Romo, great dude, getting it done, taking a moment to teach a kid a couple of things about quarterbacking. And then less than 24 hours later, you find out that he's arrested for DUI.
0: Another lesson to be learned.
3: I guess. Anyway. All right, from the 920, not answering that.
0: Why?
3: It's about the WNBA. Oh, okay. I told you, you can send them all in if you want. People are trying to sneak in some WNBA comments. Not falling for it. Let's see. Brian in Green Bay just busted. He says, Bill just responded to a text directed at T-Bone. Busted.
0: Bill hasn't talked for the last couple minutes. I was outside getting our donuts segment from Rich. And I did not acknowledge anything about said T-Bone. So take that.
3: Rich in Hortonville says, what's the latest on Brewer trade talk? You know, there really isn't.

0: on. You know, there was that story last week from Adam McAlvey talking about the Brewers were going to be aggressive. And Matt Arnold said he's been on the phone and all this stuff. But there really hasn't been a ton of rumors and anything really heating up. In fact, it's been kind of quiet in all of Major League Baseball.
1: It really has.
0: You know, and part of the, I don't know if part of the deal is, you know, ever since they expanded the wild card, right? Now, so now top two seeds get byes, three wild card teams. I mean, when you take a look at it, there's three wild card teams in right now that would be in the American League. Yankees, Boston, Cleveland. We talked about this last hour. Then there are one, two, three, four, five teams outside of that final wild card spot that are within 3.5 games. Now, they're all under 500, so what does that tell you? I mean, if you're the Minnesota Twins and you're 53 and 54, you're one game out of the wild card, but you're also an under 500 team, does that really make you be a spender? You know? Well, I mean, what makes you think if you're a 500 baseball team that if you add a piece or two, you're going to have a legitimate shot?
1: A shot at what?
0: Exactly. Maybe making the playoffs. What does that do for you?
1: Well, I think it there's obviously value in it, not just not just making it, I guess, because I think if you're going to be honest with yourself, you know, just making the wild card, that doesn't really give you a great chance of winning.
0: No.
1: Especially when you look at the other teams and you go, can we compete with them? No, but if we do make the playoffs this year, it gives us something to build on. Maybe we can do this and that. And it just gives them, I think the thought process is maybe we shouldn't mortgage anything by giving away anything to get these guys. Or maybe we should just try to make a couple little tiny moves to help us a little bit, just to show that we care. I don't know. I think it's skewed the thinking process of a lot of teams. And I think that's one of the reasons why the trade deadline has, we've seen such limited
0: right.
1: action so far.
0: Because you have three divisions.
1: It's a little later this year. So
0: it is, August 3rd. But it's still, that's only a week away. That's next Monday. Right. And there's been very little activity.
1: Yep.
0: So, I mean, you essentially in the American League, you have your three division leaders. You have three wild card teams, and then five other teams that are 3.5 back. So you got 11 teams, essentially, let's say, that are in the American League that are in it, air quotes. And the same thing for the National League. So that's why I think we've had some inactivity, and you really don't know.
1: And, you know, obviously there's a lot of different factors. You think about Tarek Skubal, for instance, who, unless one or two specific teams made the deal for him, he's likely to be just a rental for just about everybody else. And it's going to cost a lot to get him. So teams are going to be reluctant to make that.
0: I hope the Brewers don't make that
1: switch.
0: Move. I hope the Brewers don't.
1: Trade. I think you're right. So,
0: see, I'm not opposed. I said this last week when you were working in the afternoon. I said, look, I'm not opposed to giving up. You know, the Brewers have the best farm system, the depth. And you can trade that depth and still have one of the best farm systems because that's how stacked they are. And I'm not opposed to giving up high prospects because you have to give something to get something. I realize
1: sure.
0: that. But I don't want them to do it for a rental.
1: Right.
0: You know, I brought up the two names with Tarek Skubal, which would be a complete rental, which, by the way, they're inside 60 games. I use 60 games. So if you traded for Tarek Skubal right now and he had 60 games left, assuming he made all the starts, he'd have 12 starts and then playoffs, right? I don't want to give that up for a half a season. And I said, even his regular season starts aren't that important because the Brewers are A, going to make the playoffs, and B, probably win the division.
1: Right.
0: So really, you're giving up all that for how many starts that you could possibly get out of him in the playoffs. You know what I mean? That's essentially what you'd be trading for.
1: Right.
0: You know, his regular season starts are kind of a bonus. But really, what you'd be trading for is his postseason starts, which could be, seven maybe if you went the distance? Eight if you went the distance? two in each series.
1: But if you did go the distance.
0: I know, but that's big. It would be, but there's no guarantee, right?
1: Of course not.
0: But, so that's why I'm not favor that. Mason Miller, the closer from San Diego, was brought up as well. Whereas I'm like, okay, I like Trevor McGill, but this guy's a legit lockdown closer. And the best thing about him is he has 3 years of arbitration left.
1: Miller does?
0: Yeah.
1: Yeah.
0: So that's a little bit different story. Now you've got my interest, Pete. And then if you were to do that, because we also believe they need bullpen help, right? So does, if you went and got Mason Miller and moved Trevor McGill to a different role in the bullpen, would that also strengthen the bullpen? Would you kind of, you know, be bolstering two spots with one move?
1: Perhaps.
0: But at least he has club control.
1: Yeah, you're not getting him just for the rest of this year and then losing him in the offseason. And that's, I think, key. If they make any kind of move, I think that has to be part of the equation.
0: I agree.
1: Even if they acquired a bat of some kind.
0: 100%. Look, you can go out and get whatever position you want. Everybody's got a different opinion as to what they need. A bat, bullpen help, starter, whatever it may be. My only criteria is that you have some control left at the end of the year.
1: Mm-hmm.
0: Even if it's just like a year.
1: Right. Agreed. Doesn't make any sense otherwise.
0: Tim in West Palm Beach, not happening. JT says, Officer 3, have you been drinking? Romo, ooh, I don't know, Jim. Ooh, ooh, wee. I don't know, Jim. It's pretty funny.
1: It is. And I'd play it if there wasn't that awful hum in the background.
0: From the 608, went to the Oshkosh Air Show over the weekend. The Jets pilots are crazy. It reminds me of Tom Hanks in Top Gun. I know, man. They get it done, don't they?
1: I wish I could have gone. I mean, I could have, but I didn't. I should have. I was thinking about it, and by the time I started thinking about it, it was already here. I love going to that EAA. It's great. It's awesome. Incredible. Watch them do what they do. Fantastic. Unbelievable. Awe-inspiring. I remember, I'll never forget, this many years ago, the first time I ever went there, back in the late 80s, early 90s, I don't recall exactly what year, 89 or 90 probably, I got a chance to tour the Concorde there. I got toured the Concorde.
0: Okay.
1: That was awesome. Saw the Concorde take off and land, loudest thing I've ever heard. And then I saw another, they had the fighter jet, I think it was a Warthog 810, and that thing took off and there was a cloud, just a single cloud after takeoff, and that thing went right for the cloud and just, boom, punched a hole right in the cloud. As it went through, there was a hole in the cloud. It was the coolest
0: thing. Like a donut?
1: Yeah. Coolest thing.
0: Brian in Green Bay says, timeout is supposed to be Brian into Pier, remember? Well, I thought I changed it. I did change it again, so we'll see what pops up. Brooke from Kimberly says, Tony Romo makes $18 million a year. He might want to consider hiring a driver. I would say that as well. I would agree with that. Or at least get an Uber for the night.
1: 100%, man.
0: I'm with you on that. I'm with you.
1: But when you know, you're not thinking right.
0: Grumpy old man from the 1890s says, the Twins may not buy, but they're probably not going to sell. Arizona was 500 a few years ago and won the series. Well, that's kind of my point, though. When you talk about having the teams, they might not be buyers, but they're not going to be sellers. That's kind of my point. Is you have all these teams that are in the mix, air quotes here,
1: right?
0: That they're not going to sell. So that takes a lot of prospects. Like for the longest time, Joe Ryan of the Twins was rumored, right? His name was brought up for teams that might be looking for a pitcher.
1: Right.
0: Joe Ryan of the Twins. But yeah, what's the incentive for the Twins to do that now when they're one game out of the wild card? And then as Bill says, you know, if you make it to playoffs here, you're building for the future and gives you something to talk about and momentum. So you're not going to do that by trading Joe Ryan.
1: And don't underestimate the message it sends to the rest of the team.
0: So
1: if they're on the brink like that, one game out thinking, okay, we got a shot, and then you send away one of your best pitchers, You're like, yeah. What are you doing?
0: Yeah, so that's, I mean, that just reiterates the point that I'm making. All right, it is 732, Sports Radio 107.5 and 1400, the Fan, the Bill and Rookie Experience, brought to you in part by Aviva. Hey, guys, remember when you were 22, you swore you'd never let yourself go? Well, how's that working out for you? 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You said you'd never have that gut, by the way, but too many late-night beers, cheese curds, that kind of stuff. Probably haven't been to the gym in some time. You don't sleep well, you avoid pictures, and you haven't taken your shirt off in public in years. You broke that promise to yourself. It's not just age, though. It is your testosterone. 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
0: Sometimes you just notice these things right away when you're watching.
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7: Good morning, Fan Nation. In Major League Baseball, Jacob Mizorowski struck out 12 of the first 13 batters he faced, including each of the first seven. He allowed only one hit over five innings, and the Brewers trounced the Rockies 11-2 at AmFam. Mizorowski set a Brewers franchise record for consecutive strikeouts to start a game. Colorado didn't get a runner on base against Mizorowski until Cole Carrig hit a two-out opposite field homer in the fifth. That was the only run he allowed, and his ERA rose slightly to a Major League leading 1.58. Manager Pat Murphy says it was fun watching Miz do his thing.
8: Punch out 12 out of 13, that's pretty impressive. There's nothing more impressive than that, I don't think, but I could say that, you know, he looked good, but punching out 12 out of 13 is a pretty good sign.
7: Offensively, the Brewers had 14 hits, 11 of them for extra bases, including a franchise record tying nine doubles. Joey Ortiz tripled and doubled. Luis Lara and Jackson Chourio each had two doubles. Lara also drove in two. Cooper Pratt had a couple of hits, including a double, a couple of RBIs as well. The Brewers take two out of three, and they'll now hit the road for a six-game road trip out west, starting with the Giants tonight. Brandon Sproat pitches for Milwaukee against Tyler Molly for San Francisco. Elsewhere in the Central, the Pirates edged the Cubs 8-7. Ryan O'Hearn hit a grand slam on his 33rd birthday as the Pirates able to avoid the sweep at home. And Sal Stewart drove in the go-ahead run when the pinch hit singled in the 10th inning in St. Louis to give the Reds a 5-3 win in 10. Cincinnati takes 2 out of 3. In Cooperstown, Carlos Beltran, Andrew Jones, and Jeff Kent were all inducted into the Baseball Hall of Fame over the weekend. Beltran and Jones, only the third and fourth center fielders elected by the Baseball Writers Association in nearly 50 years. Meanwhile, Kent, the first second baseman to join the Hall since Craig Biggio in 2015. We're just a couple of days away from the beginning of training camp for the Packers. The rookies will start rolling in today. Veterans tomorrow. First practice Wednesday. CBS Sports is reporting the Packers are hosting kicker Lenny Craig for a workout today. 23-year-old was a member of the Falcons practice squad last year. The Packers drafted kicker Trey Smack in April. They also have Lucas Haversick, who's expected to be in camp for the 2026 season. Now, the Packers also released their financial report and will hold their shareholders meeting today. Sort of kicks off training camp week. Packers president Ed Policy says despite reporting a $1.1 million loss last year, the team is in good shape financially.
9: Number one, the Packers remain in very solid financial footing, and we're in a very strong position. We've got a very strong balance sheet. But number two, we have, I think, shown through these financials that we are going to invest whatever it takes to field a championship caliber team.
7: And the Packers' first training camp practice to be held Wednesday at Ray Nitschke Field. In golf, Jackson Koivun collected his first career tour win and just his third career start as he took the title at the 3M Open at the TPC Twin Cities. He was 25 under par, three strokes better than the second place finisher, Scotty Scheffler. And in NASCAR, Corey Heim kissing the bricks after winning the Brickyard 400 at Indianapolis Motor Speedway. He took the checkered flag after leading 58 of the 160 laps. Meanwhile, Todd Gilliland named the in-season challenge winner. He takes home $1 million. That is your latest Sports Flash. 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
10: 740 on the BRX. By the way, shout out to Rich in Ortonville. Not only did he bring donuts, he brought the whole shooting match.
11: Oh, yeah.
10: And from a real bakery, too.
11: Yes.
10: Not gas station donuts. Mm-hmm. From the Manderfield's Home Bakery in Appleton and Menasha. We'll do a shout-out for them. And see, he brought everything because he sent me a. He goes, "What kind of donuts do you and Bill like?" And I said, "Well, let's see. I like ring donuts with chocolate frosting. Bill likes ring donuts with white frosting. I like jelly donuts. I like donuts with custard, not the cream, but custard. What I really like, sugar donuts." So he brought them all.
7: There's one of each, at least.
10: Two of each, at least. From a real bakery, so Rich in Hortonville, shout out, man.
7: Indeed.
10: Thank you very much. All right, 7:41 on the Bill and Rookie Experience.
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7: Yeah.
10: Well, quarterback update here for you, Bill.
7: QB update.
10: Yep. The Arizona Cardinals and quarterback Jacoby Brissett have reached agreement on a reworked contract that's going to pay Brissett $15.5 million guaranteed this season and a chance to make $21 million with incentives. Now, here's the big thing. He did not get any more years on his deal. And he'll be an unrestricted free agent after this season unless he balls out and the Cardinals try to extend him or tag him. Brissett had never set out to add more years to the two-year contract he signed in 2025, accordingly. He just wanted more money. And now he's got it. And he took 11-on-11 reps Sunday for the first time this training camp. Remember, he's been there doing limited things, but always wanted the more money, and he got it.
7: There you go. Got a deal. Well, one of his new teammates had to retract a comment that he made.
10: Oh, yeah.
7: Talking about tight end Trey McBride, who was on a podcast in June, where he appeared to criticize Arizona fans. He said over the weekend, "I probably shouldn't have said that. Came out wrong, and obviously the fan base is great. We have a tremendous fan base. Arizona's been here, loyal fans to all the sports teams here, and we're very lucky to have a lot of these guys, and we're going to have a great season. We're going to win games. We're going to make sure those fans have something proud to cheer for. I love it here in Arizona. And I hope they love me, too, because it's a special place. The fans are great, and I'm excited for this year to give them something to be proud of." Now, this is after he said on Bussin' with the Boys podcast that Arizona's basically a transplant state. He said, living in Arizona, no one's from Arizona. Everyone has kind of moved in from another state, so they're all fans of their own teams. So now you have the Arizona that sits there, and there's no Arizona fans in Arizona. So it's a tough deal. Hopefully we start winning some games and we can bring back some of those fans. That's what he said initially. Now he had to walk back those comments. Since McBride joined the club in 2022, the Cardinals are 19-49. No seasons above 500. Three of the four seasons, less than five wins. So you can understand why the fans are a little apathetic there in Arizona, because they stink. And they probably will again this year.
10: Well, we just got done talking about their quarterback, didn't we?
7: Yeah.
10: Here's an update. Former LA Rams defensive tackle Aaron Donald is going through a very strict, regimented process to decide whether he wants to unretire this season, Rams head coach Sean McVay said. "And if Donald does decide he wants to play," McVay said, "we are going to try to be able to make that happen." Donald retired in March of 2024 after 10 NFL seasons, but the Rams' trade for Myles Garrett in June spurred conversation about the possibility of Donald coming out of retirement and playing alongside Garrett for the Rams. McVay said, for those of you guys that do know Aaron, he's very diligent. Anything that he does, he's all in. And so he's going through a very strict, regimented process that was similar to what he did when he played. McVay said he genuinely does not know what Donald will decide, but said, if he feels good, then you guys know he's going to be ready to rock. I feel like this, I almost feel like he needs to come out of retirement now because we get so many stories updating him, which really gives us no information, no new information, whenever we get an update. And so I feel like he almost has to come out of retirement now.
7: Well, what spurred all of this Aaron Donald talk, return talk?
10: Well, the trade of Myles Garrett. And how about playing alongside Myles Garrett? And can you imagine
7: exactly.
10: that?
7: Exactly.
10: Can you imagine that defensive front?
7: Exactly. So Myles Garrett was one of the models for the new look uniforms that they're rolling out, the L.A. uniforms, the alternate new look. And he said he's not getting all dressed up for nothing. He said, I want the champs, when he was asked about playing the Seattle Seahawks, the Super Bowl champs. Garrett might be new to the Rams, but the five-time All-Pro, who hung a record 23 sacks on the season last year, isn't afraid to craft a new rallying cry for the Rams. He's toiled for 9 seasons in Cleveland. He's been decorated with a bunch of accolades, NFL Defensive Player of the Year twice, Pro Bowl 7 times, but only 2 postseason appearances. LA is locked, stocked, and loaded for a Super Bowl run. But building an offseason powerhouse is one thing. Winning on the field is another. With the reigning Super Bowl champs in your division, he says he's here for it. They won it all, and I've got to see what that's about. They feel like they've got the pieces to run it back. I feel like we've got the pieces to take over. We'll see. Maybe they'll get a new piece with Aaron Donald back. But you get the feeling, too, with all the work that Donald's putting in, he's not just going to come back and, you know, he's got a reputation, right? He's not going to come back unless he can come back and get the job done. Be a shell of his former self and perhaps sully his reputation or his legacy. I don't think he's going to do that. So if he comes back, I think that's a sign that he feels like he's really ready to make a contribution.
10: All right, we have time for one more here. After learning his role will expand while San Francisco 49ers coach Kyle Shanahan recovers from injuries suffered in a recent car accident, assistant head coach Chris Forster took a moment to watch general manager John Lynch's news conference Saturday discussing the situation. Forster's biggest takeaway, Lynch expressed a little bit of doubt, even if tongue-in-cheek, about Forster's ability to handle the team breakdown at the end of practice. So following Sunday's first training camp practice with Shanahan working on the periphery, Forster made it a point to give his best breakdown of roughly the 90-minute session.
7: Okay.
10: John made fun of me yesterday, Forster said, chuckling. He didn't think I was a breakdown guy. I got a little fired up today. I was challenged yesterday, so I got a little bit fired up. I said, how fired up was I to be part of this team and how much I love the way they practice and the energy they bring every day? Now, that's all fine and dandy. But the underlying part of this story is Kyle Shanahan was in a serious car accident like 2 weeks ago, yeah. And nobody reported on it. Exactly. It just leaked out over the weekend, and everybody's like, how the hell did this happen? This wasn't a little fender bender. This wasn't a one-car thing where you could just kind of drive off and hide it. This is a car accident with broken bones and broken ribs and a concussion and all this other stuff.
7: Yeah.
10: And it happened 2 weeks ago, and there's a police report on it and everything, and nobody in the Bay Area reported on it.
7: True story.
10: Almost like some big cover-up in the 49ers media are in on it.
7: Almost. Hate to think that's the case, but
10: what
7: could it be?
10: Do you
7: what
10: think else it could be? Where else would an accident like that happen and it doesn't get reported with a high? Now, if that was just me or Bill, it probably doesn't get reported. He's the head coach in the National Football League. That reeks of cover up.
7: Mm-hmm.
10: All right. That's it. That's your daily trip around the NFL brought to you by Pep's Draft House Pizza. The summer pizza's rolling on. Make your house a draft house. And before we go to break, my apologies to Rob in Hortonville. I misidentified him. I said Rich in Hortonville. It was Rob in Hortonville.
7: Rob.
10: Rich's brother, I think. I'm just kidding. That's a whole Tom thing going on there. Rob in Hortonville was the awesomeness.
7: Sorry,
10: that brought
7: Rob.
10: In.
7: Sorry about that, Rob.
10: I hope I said that at first and then just said Rich later. But Rob in Hortonville is our member of Fan Nation that brought the delicious
7: donuts.
10: So
7: that's two people in Hortonville that listen.
10: Yeah. I think there's only two people that live in Hortonville.
7: Yes.
10: And they've got to be members of the same family, don't they?
7: Well, could be.
10: Rich in Hortonville and Rob in Hortonville. But thank you, Rob. And I apologize for misidentifying you when Bill brought the box of donuts in. It is 7:52 on the BRX.
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7: Good morning, Fan Nation. The Brewers blew out the Rockies 11-2 at American Family Field on Sunday. Jacob Mizrowski grabbed the victory after striking out 12 batters over five innings, increasing his Major League leading strikeout total to 185 on the year. 66 of his 83 pitches exceeded 100 miles an hour as Mizrowski broke his own Major League record for most 100-mile-an-hour pitches in a game since pitch tracking began in 2008. Brewers jumped out to a 3-0 lead in the first, never looked back, pounding out 14 hits on the day, including 9 doubles, matching a franchise single-game record, and they had a season-high 11 extra base hits. Andrew Vaughn had the only homer for the Brewers, a solo shot to lead off the sixth. That ignited a 5-run inning that broke it open and helped knock Rocky starter Kyle Freeland out of the game. Manager Pat Murphy says the offense was clicking.
8: The young kids again, Lara, 3 really good at-bats, Pratt, Ortiz lifted us. Bowers looks like he's his old self, which is really encouraging. Fawn seems like he comes up with a big hit or two every time. Bryce's bunt, I think it changed the complexity of the first inning.
7: Freeland takes the loss. He drops to 2-10 on the year, while Mizrowski picked up the win to improve to 12-4. Milwaukee has won 3 out of 4. They'll visit San Francisco tonight to begin a 3-game series against the Giants. Brandon Sproat gets the start against Tyler Molly for San Fran. In other Central Division action, the Pirates led 7-1 after 3 innings, had to hold on for an 8-7 win over the Cubs, avoiding the sweep at home. And Ellie De La Cruz and Ke'Bryan Hayes both hit solo home runs for the Reds as they beat the Cardinals 5-3 in 10 innings, taking 2 out of 3. St. Louis has dropped 7 of their last 10. It was Hall of Fame induction ceremony weekend in Cooperstown. Carlos Beltran, Andrew Jones, and Jeff Kent all inducted into the Hall. Beltran and Jones, only the 3rd and 4th center fielders elected in the last 50 years. Meanwhile, Kent, the first second baseman to join the Hall since Craig Biggio in 2015. Out of football, the Packers just a couple of days away from the beginning of training camp, and the team released their annual financial report over the weekend, and the team is up in both local and national revenue, even with one fewer home game this year. And President Ed Policy says that's because the Packers have turned Lambeau Field into more than just a football stadium. It's an event venue now that can bring in fans and dollars year-round, and Policy says they'll continue to host different events at Lambeau.
9: There'll be college football games, premier soccer games. There could be a winter event coming up. We'll see. We're working on that potentially. They're good for us. They do generate revenue, but they're also great for our community and for the regional and local economy.
7: Policy will oversee his first shareholders meeting as president today. The Packers open up training camp on Wednesday. In golf, Jackson Koivun burst onto the scene with his first tour victory and just his 3rd career start as he won the 3M Open at the TPC Twin Cities by 3 shots better than world number 1 Scottie Scheffler. Koivun becomes the youngest winner on tour this year at just 21 years old. And in NASCAR, Corey Heim won the Brickyard 400 at the Indianapolis Motor Speedway, taking the checkered flag in front of Christopher Bell, Joey Logano, Chase Briscoe, and Denny Hamlin. Meanwhile, Todd Gilliland named the in-season Challenge winner. Ty Gibbs clinched a spot in the postseason. And that is your latest Sports Flash. I'm Bill Rabior, Sports Radio 107.5 and 1400, The Fan.
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10: 7:59 on the BRX. I say good morning to Bob Lemieux. 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
10: 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Lemieux Toyota, South Oneida Street, Green Bay. It's 8 o'clock and halftime here on the BRX.
1: ABC News, I'm Sherry. Preston, deadly violence at a food festival in Seattle. Some people there initially thought the popping they heard was fireworks. Brian Barker knew right away.
2: My gut feeling was that it was shots, because I'm originally from Texas, so I know what shots are.
1: No shots hitting several people. Three are dead, four more hurt. Police think two suspects started shooting at each other, but only one is in custody. New violence in the Middle East, even as the U.S. and Iran go into another day of the pause in fighting. Saudi Arabia has just said it shot down drones launched from Iraq, fired by militias backed by Iran. Here's ABC's Karen Waugh.
22: Iran's foreign ministry is calling weekend talks with the U.S. ally Oman fruitful, with both sides working on a plan to keep ships moving safely through the Strait of Hormuz. But the U.S. ambassador to the U.N. says Tehran itself is divided.
1: Dangerously hot weather settling in over much of the country. 120 million Americans are under heat alerts. This is ABC News.
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10: Doesn't have to be complicated, Billy Boy.
18: True that.
10: 8:05 on The Fan. Second half of the program begins right now. Thanks for hanging out with us here on a Monday. Couple of comments off the talk and text line. Lawrence of Nina wants to know if Tony Romo is retaining Eric Pitch law offices for his current legal challenges. It would be a wise idea. A very wise idea.
18: If he was smart, he would be.
10: Mike and Cecil, I know the answer to Bill. Did you guys watch Will Ferrell's new series on Netflix? He is just like Roger, needs to give it up. The best is behind them. I'm in the process. I have two episodes left. I've watched seven. I think there's 10. So I watched eight. I got 9 and 10 left. Called the Hawk. He's a golfer on the PGA Tour making a comeback, trying to win the career Grand Slam. I know you have not watched this, have you?
3: I have not.
10: It is bad. Bad.
3: Well, then why you keep bad. Watching it?
10: Because you're invested in it. So it's. I'm sure it's just a limited series. I don't think there will be a season two or anything like that. But you watch it. You give it a shot. Okay, you watch episode one and it's bad. And you watch episode two and it's, okay, this isn't very good. But now you're kind of invested in it. Luckily, they're only like half hour episodes. So you're in and out. But it's bad. Bad, bad, bad.
3: Well, I like them to get right home and watch it.
10: I'm not trying to make it a ringing endorsement. I'm not trying to encourage anybody to watch it because it's not good. In fact, it's dumb. But I got two episodes left to watch it. It's like it was like that. Remember the TV show Lost?
3: I mean, I did. I never watched it.
10: It started off so good, and then it just went off the rails. But you had to watch it because you were so invested in it. You'd spent this time, and so you had to watch it.
3: Most series do go off the rails eventually because they run out of things, storylines and things.
10: They hang around way too long, right?
3: Yeah, it's like, whatever, man. You're losing me.
10: But that was back on network TV, so that was like a weekly thing.
3: Yeah.
10: And so you had to watch and watch and watch until the end. I'll give you an example of like binge watching and streaming. Remember, like, this is probably 10 or 15 years ago. I wonder how long ago it first came out. Orange is the New Black on Netflix. Remember that TV show?
3: Sure, I do.
10: All right. You watch it, you binge season one, and you go, okay, this is pretty good. You know, but you binge watch it, right? You watch it all in one. And then season two comes out, and you go, okay, this isn't as good as season one, and it starts
3: but
10: going
3: it's still okay.
10: But it's still okay.
3: Yeah.
10: And then season three rolls around, and it's all kooky, and you're like, but binge watching, no, you can just be done with it, right? You've watched the episodes, you said, okay, I'm not, because it's usually like 9 months until a new season comes out or a year, out of sight, out of mind, and you go, I'm not watching that anymore. But when it's a weekly thing, you're just like, okay, I got to see how this ends. But Scott in Appleton sends an email. Can't read it because he tries to sneak in a WNBA comment at the very end. Not happening. Casey Cheesehead says, Bill, my dad and I were there the same year, 1993, talking about the EAA when you said you went down there. I think it's a great memory for me because it was our last trip together before he died. The jet was a Harrier jump jet. It was really cool to watch it take off. My dad was a mechanical engineer, and he was blown away by the technology used in the aircraft. Thanks for the trip down memory lane. Have a swell day and stay humble, the KC Cheesehead.
3: What year he said it was? 93?
10: 1993.
3: Let me see if that jibes with my memory. Well, I just did a little quick Google search. Last time the Concorde was at EAA was 1990 and 1998.
10: Okay.
3: And British Airways. So I must have been 90 because I had a friend of mine who worked at O'Hare, and his company, they serviced aircraft when they came in. And British Airways was one of their clients. So that's how we got to get a tour of the Concorde while it was here. We didn't get to fly on it, but we get to go on it, sit in it, talk to the captain, things like that. It was very cool. That must have been 1990. The year I'm thinking of.
10: Okay. But at least it stirred a memory.
3: Absolutely.
10: Which is a good thing.
3: It's a great thing, man. I wish I'd have gone this year. I say that every year when I don't go. It's been probably 10 years since I've been. When I think about it. But yeah. Love it.
10: All right. Now, let's get a fan forecast brought to you by SureDry. We're going to have some heavy thunderstorms again today, perhaps. That's what the forecast says. Mid to upper 80s, so it'll probably be hot and humid. Sunny tomorrow, low 80s. Sunny on Wednesday, low 80s. So there you go. That's your forecast. So, woo, it is 8:10 on the Bill and Rookie Experience.
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5: Good morning, Fan Nation. In Major League Baseball, Jacob Mizorowski struck out 12 of the first 13 batters he faced, including each of the first seven. He allowed only one hit over five innings, and the Brewers trounced the Rockies 11-2 at AmFam. Mizorowski set a Brewers franchise record for consecutive strikeouts to start a game. Colorado didn't get a runner on base against Mizorowski until Cole Carrig hit a two-out opposite field homer in the fifth. That was the only run he allowed, and his ERA rose slightly to a Major League leading 1.58. Manager Pat Murphy says it was fun watching Miz do his thing.
6: Punch out 12 out of 13, that's pretty impressive. There's nothing more impressive than that, I don't think. But I could say that, you know, he looked good, but punching out 12 out of 13 is a pretty good sign.
5: Offensively, the Brewers had 14 hits, 11 of them for extra bases, including a franchise record tying nine doubles. Joey Ortiz tripled and doubled. Luis Lara and Jackson Chourio each had two doubles. Lara also drove in two. Cooper Pratt had a couple of hits, including a double, a couple of RBIs as well. The Brewers take two out of three, and they'll now hit the road for a six-game road trip out west, starting with the Giants tonight. Brandon Sproat pitches for Milwaukee against Tyler Molly for San Francisco. Elsewhere in the Central, the Pirates edge the Cubs 8-7. Ryan O'Hearn hit a grand slam on his 33rd birthday as the Pirates able to avoid the sweep at home. And Sal Stewart drove in the go-ahead rubber in the pinch hit single in the 10th inning in St. Louis to give the Reds a 5-3 win in 10. Cincinnati takes 2 out of 3. In Cooperstown, Carlos Beltran, Andrew Jones, and Jeff Kent were all inducted into the Baseball Hall of Fame over the weekend. Beltran and Jones, only the third and fourth center fielders elected by the Baseball Writers Association in nearly 50 years. Meanwhile, Kent, the first second baseman to join the Hall since Craig Biggio in 2015. We're just a couple of days away from the beginning of training camp for the Packers. The rookies will start rolling in today. Veterans tomorrow. First practice Wednesday. CBS Sports is reporting the Packers are hosting kicker Lenny Craig for a workout today. 23-year-old was a member of the Falcons practice squad last year. The Packers drafted kicker Trey Smack in April. They also have Lucas Haversick, who's expected to be in camp for the 2026 season. Now, the Packers also released their financial report and will hold their shareholders meeting.

0: A $1.1 million loss last year. The team is in good shape financially.
1: Number one, the Packers remain in very solid financial footing, and we're in a very strong position. We've got a very strong balance sheet. But number two, we have, I think, shown through these financials that we are going to invest whatever it takes to field a championship-caliber team.
0: And the Packers' first training camp practice to be held Wednesday at Ray Nitschke Field. In golf, Jackson Koivun collected his first career tour win and just his third career start as he took the title at the 3M Open at the TPC Twin Cities. He was 25 under par, three strokes better than the second-place finisher, Scottie Scheffler. And in NASCAR, Corey Heim kissing the bricks after winning the Brickyard 400 at Indianapolis Motor Speedway. He took the checkered flag after leading 58 of the 160 laps. Meanwhile, Todd Gilliland named the in-season challenge winner. He takes home $1 million. That is your latest Sports Flash. I'm Bill Rabior, Sports Radio 107.5 and 1400, The Fan.
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3: The BRX 819 here on The Fan. So they just took down the graphic. We have ESPN on in the studio here.
4: Right.
3: The there's kind of a breaking story coming out of in the sports world. Mike Lombardi, the GM for North Carolina, University of North Carolina,
4: yeah,
3: has been placed on administrative leave. And my only question about that is, who placed him on administrative leave? Was that Bill Belichick's girlfriend, and she kind of runs the show down there? The 26-year-old girlfriend came in her short mini skirt, and said, Lombardi, you're on administrative leave.
4: I doubt it.
3: You know, she runs the show down there.
4: No, she doesn't.
3: She does. Mm-mm. Tells Bill where he's got to be, what he's got to do.
4: Well, that may be his show, but that's not the show.
3: That's the whole show. It's the Bill Belichick and girlfriend show down there at North Carolina.
0: Paid administrative leave effective immediately without providing any specific details. The announcement came today at UNC as they stated that this is a personnel matter and that the leadership, staff, and student-athletes are prohibited from discussing it further.
3: Of course, awaiting a press conference to be held by Bill Belichick's girlfriend to explain all the details.
0: That is added and embellishment and not true.
3: By the way, shout out to Peter, Annie, and Greta who stopped by. They're our friends from Louisiana who we met at the BRX Happy Hour Tour Stop last Thursday at the OC. They drove up for the shareholders meeting.
0: Yeah.
3: They brought us a crawfish meal.
0: Yep. Crawdads.
3: Crawdads?
0: Yep.
3: And it's from friends of theirs, right? Isn't that what Peter was saying? Friends of theirs? And they're like in Walmart, and he stopped at Walmart, and he got them, and he brought them to us, and we're going to be able to heat them up for lunch when we're done with the show.
4: That's awesome.
3: It's
0: funny
3: great.
0: Because I talked to my mom, on Friday, and I told her about our BRX tour. And I said, yeah, we met this guy who was up from Louisiana, listened to us down there. We're talking with him, and she said to me, do they serve crawfish at that restaurant? You could have felt, they'd make him feel like home. And I said, I don't think they do. So it was kind of funny that he brings us crawfish today.
3: Well, I like it.
0: That was great.
3: Thank you very much.
0: Yeah, we're going to post a photo of, we just took a team photo in the studio. We'll pop that up on Facebook.
3: Enjoy the
0: they're going to shareholders meeting.
3: Might be a good time to get a nap in before you drive.
0: And they've been in town all
3: Louisiana. All right, it is 822 Sports Radio 107.5, 1400, The Fan. I need my Twib music here because we're going to go back to the Brewers. I didn't do this daily update that I like to do. We did crunch the numbers that the Brewers play 500 ball for the remainder of the season, what the rest of the division has to do, and maybe we'll recap that next hour. But I wanted to take a peek at where the Brewers stand today as they get ready to embark on a road trip.
0: Yeah, they do play tonight out in San Francisco.
3: Tonight, tomorrow, and Wednesday afternoon.
0: Yep, they're off Thursday. Then they go to Los Angeles to play the Angels for three to wrap up the weekend and then back home the following week.
3: What Bill just said is a true story. So entering tonight's game against the Giants, the Brewers are 66-39 on the season. They have a 7-game lead over the Cubs, 12.5 over the Pirates, 13 over the Cardinals, 16 and

0: 1.5 over the Reds. At 66-39, the Brewers on pace to win 99.2 ball games, Bill. That would be a new franchise record.
1: No, it wouldn't. Oh, 99.2, yeah. I was thinking 92.9. A little dyslexic moment there. Yeah, it would be a record.
0: 93% chance to win the division. 100% chance to make the postseason.
1: Well, as you pointed out, if they play 500 from here on out, which they can't do because they have an odd number of games. So even if they played one game fewer than 500 from here on out, they would still finish with 94 wins. So all they got to do is play four games over 500 between now and then, and they'll set a new record, right? Is that math at work?
0: That math's out. Tie the record, break the record. Now, 66-39, do your quick sports math. How many games played is that for the Brewers?
1: That is 105.
0: 105. After 105 games last year on their way to a record-setting franchise win total of 97, in their 105th game a year ago, they beat Miami and went to 62-43. 62-43.
1: Mm-hmm.
0: So as good as the Brewers have been this year, as consistent as they've been, they're only four games better than the pace a year ago. Here's where it gets tricky now. Tonight's 106th game, a year ago in the 106th game, they beat the Chicago Cubs 8-4. This is not the start of the 14-game winning streak, but the 106th game, or their 105th game a year ago, which the Brewers hit last night as well, was a stretch of where they won 17 out of 18 games. So we think about the 14-game winning streak, but before that, the Brewers won three games in a row, starting with their 105th game, won three games in a row, lost a game to Chicago, and then went on the 14-game winning streak.
1: Man.
0: So they're one game in tonight would be two games in from a year ago of a stretch of where they won 17 out of 18 games. I got to be honest with you. The 14-game winning streak ended or concluded on Saturday, August 16th. Then on Sunday, August 17th, the Brewers lost to the Reds to snap the 14-game winning streak.
1: Okay.
0: My guess is by the time we get to game 122, which was the final game of the 14-game winning streak, when we get to game 122 of the Brewers, that they will not be ahead of last year's pace.
1: How many did they have?
0: They have a four-game lead right now.
1: Yeah.
0: They have a four-game lead right now, but like I said, a year ago, the Brewers were just beginning a stretch of where they won 17 out of 18 games.
1: Man. What a run.
0: What a run indeed.
1: Incredible. Here's some other fun facts.
0: And you mentioned, real quick before you get to those fun facts, they, if you take a look at the schedule, like over the next 17 games or so, okay, they're at the Giants. Okay, that's doable, right? That's you can win some games. You should win that series.
1: Should.
0: At the Angels, probably should win that series.
1: Mm-hmm.
0: Pirates for four games at home should probably win that series. The Twins for three at home should probably win that series. That's 6, 10, 13 games right there. So it's close, and then they go back out west again. They go out west, come home, go back out west for the Padres and Dodgers. So, you know, I don't think they're going to win 17 out of 18 games in that stretch. That's very difficult to do, no matter how good you are.
1: It doesn't matter, right? Incredible.
0: So it will be interesting to see where they stand.
1: And it'll be pretty close for the rest of the way, probably, because they didn't.
0: Yeah.
1: Last year, after that 14-game streak, they were about 500.
0: Yeah. After the 14-game winning streak ended, then they went on and lost four out of their next five.
1: Mm-hmm.
0: You know, and then they won two, lost two, won two, lost two, won two, lost two, won one, lost, won three in a row, lost three in a row. Won five out of six.
1: They had those two long winning streaks a year ago, yeah. And then the rest of the year they were just about 500.
0: Then they lost six out of nine to end the regular season. Mm. So it will be. You were saying?
1: Well, I wanted to give you some fun facts with Jacob Mizorowski.
0: Do we have the fun facts open?
1: No, we don't. We never did get one. That's the next thing I'll
0: have Allison do that.
1: Allison do. So yesterday he struck out 12. Gives him 185 on the year. So right now he leads the league. He is first in all of baseball in the following categories. Okay. ERA. He's at 158. His ERA actually went up.
0: You said that in the Fan Sports Flash. Yeah. You give up one run in five innings and your ERA goes up.
1: It went from 157 to 158.
0: Okay.
1: So just a tick.
0: Up is up, though.
1: Still first in all of baseball. He leads the league in opponent batting average. 152. He leads the league in whip. All of baseball, not just the league. He leads MLB in whip. In strikeouts. In strikeout percentage. Strikeouts per nine and hits per nine. He's number one in all of those categories right now. And he's 12-4. And, I mean, he keeps this up. He's going to win the Cy Young Award. He should. He's dominating. He's breaking his own record every time out in terms of velocity with 100-mile-an-hour pitches and everything. He's doing things that nobody's ever seen. Dude is incredible, man. And the thing is, from what I see, he's settled down a little bit. He's not as wild. He's learning how to pitch a little bit better at the big league level. And that's only...
0: No, I didn't see him pitch yesterday, but I did see...
1: good for the future.
0: I saw a tweet by Kurt Hoge, or I think it was Kurt Hoge, talking about they're still might be working on like a mid-season ramp-up for him because they were talking about some of his velocity being down a little bit and some of his command being off a little bit yesterday.
1: Well, that's why they sat him down, right? But he said afterwards, because he talked about when they skipped him right before the All-Star break to give him that extra time, that his legs, he felt like his legs were heavy and his lower half was the issue. And he said yesterday that he felt pretty good, said his legs were under him the whole time and he felt good about that. That's key, obviously. And so I guess I'll just go on what he says. I don't know. He looked dominant again.
0: He had, 12 strikeouts?
1: Yeah.
0: In the game yesterday, five innings. But he did still throw a lot of pitches. He threw like 83 or 86 pitches in those five innings. You know, which is part of the strikeouts are, that right? I was just going to say that. As impressive as the strikeouts are, that usually means higher pitch counts, though.
1: Yeah, you'd love to get a guy out with a one pitch, but it doesn't happen very often.
0: But yeah,
1: he's blowing guys away.
0: He still threw 83, 86 pitches, something like that, yesterday. So, in the five innings. But good stuff. And like Bill said, the Brewers hit the road for six games. Here's another thing. Yeah.
1: You know, we talk about the potential of making a deal before the break or before the trade deadline and whether it's a bat or an arm. And you think about a bat. You know, they brought up Cooper Pratt.
0: Mm-hmm.
1: And he got off to a bit of a slow start, but in his last 12 games, he's hitting over 400. He had a double and two RBIs yesterday, so he's got 11 RBIs over that stretch. He's starting to swing the bat. That's huge.
0: Well,
1: so they might
0: not only that, but Joey Ortiz is too.
1: And Joey Ortiz is still swinging a hot bat, for sure. He's hitting nearly 350 over his last 17 games. So, maybe the need for that bat. They're counting a lot on those some of these young guys, to be sure. And I guess there's some risk in that. But you got to feel pretty good about the way Pratt is starting to come along. And there's been rumors about bringing maybe the other kid up from Double A, Fisher. I don't know if that's going to happen or not. They did just clear out a couple spots on the roster. So maybe they'll make some kind of move today. So we'll see.
0: Yeah, they have two open spots on the roster.
1: Right.
0: Because McCullers was DA'd.
1: Yes, he was.
0: And I don't know.
1: Designated for assignment.
0: And I don't know what the other opening is from, to be honest with you.
1: So he's free to go to the Cubs now.
0: Well, I hope they pick him up.
1: Because they need an arm. They got Aaron Civale back. That's worked out pretty well. Hey-o. They're going to lose Jameson Taillon on the Cubs because he stinks. He got shelled again yesterday. He said 9 straight losses.
0: All too bad. Hate to hear about it. Hate to hear that. All right. 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
0: By the way, I'm sure people are wondering if I got my OxyClean there yet over the weekend. I did not, to clean out my golf shirt. I got the horrible stains on it, but I not yet. But I will be, Bill.
1: I can't wait to hear the results.
0: And I'll keep you updated. I'll keep Fan Nation updated on when I get down there to get the OxyClean. And then also when I'm down there, I'm going to get water softener salt, too. So you can get all sorts of things at Kim's.
2: Can't wait.
0: There, I will keep you updated. 834 on the Fan.
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5: 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Elite in separation yards last season. He and Jordan Love should bubble the chemistry in year two. 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
1: Here we go, Bill. Get ready. There you go. That's a local band, Cool Waters, by the way.
2: You don't have to tell me.
1: 840 on the BRX, Monday edition of the program. It's really my Monday. Tuesday will be my Tuesday. Wednesday will be my Wednesday. And then Thursday is going to be my Saturday. Friday will be my Sunday. And then things will be back to normal for the weekend on Monday. Follow that?
2: How do you go from Wednesday to a Saturday?
1: Because I'll be gone on Thursday. That'll be my Saturday.
2: What?
1: Friday will be my Sunday. And then I'll be back to my regular schedule next Monday.
2: You're going
1: to
2: be gone again?
1: It's a true story.
2: Say it ain't so.
1: It's so.
2: Unbelievable.
1: It's so. It is so.
3: Oh, hell yeah.
2: That's all I can say about that.
1: Well, okay. And then when I roll back around on Monday.
4: I'm back, baby! I'm back!
2: Yeah, I might be out.
1: Okay, that'd be a shocker.
2: Oh, really?
1: Yeah.
2: Coming from you? You worked a full week in a couple months.
1: Whenever it was too soon ago. I'll just tell you that much right there. Too soon ago. So training camp opens up on Wednesday. Can you believe it?
2: No.
1: I can. I can believe it. It's crazy. But it's opening up. And think about this. What is today's date? The 27th?
2: Today's the 27th of July.
1: All right, so think about
2: 2026.
1: This. 2026. So just think about this. In a week and a half, they'll have family night.
2: Yeah.
1: Give or take.
2: Yeah.
1: Give or take a day. Week and a half. 2.5 weeks, they'll play their first preseason game. Green Bay game day, the pregame show begins at 3 o'clock Thursday afternoon. Postgame coverage right around 9 here on The Fan.
2: That's at Pittsburgh? Is that the first
1: That's
2: one?
1: At Pittsburgh on Thursday the 13th. Yeah. Then at Denver Friday the 21st and at home to Arizona on the 28th. But yes, indeedy, 2.5 weeks before the first preseason game.
2: 28th of August is the last preseason game.
1: It is. They only play three of them now. Friday, 7 o'clock, Green Bay game day, the pregame show, 4 p.m. live from the GBD. There you go.
2: September 6th is the season opener.
1: Nope. The 13th.
2: Oh, they have a week off.
1: Yeah, they have two weeks.
2: Skip a week. Okay.
1: They get a bye.
2: Oh, there you go.
1: They get a bye after the preseason. We know you're pretty exhausted after those three preseason games in which you didn't play any snap starters. So we're going to give you a bye.
2: Those 13 or 14 practices that lead up to it.
1: Exactly. You know, those one padded practice a day, the limited number that you can have. Yeah, so even though the first preseason game is 2.5 weeks away, and that seems like, wow, that's right around the corner, and it is, the first regular season game is still 6.5 weeks away.
2: Yeah.
1: Which is kind of crazy to think about it.
2: It's a long time.
1: And I think they're having, I got to be honest with you, I've not seen the exact, I know they sent out a email on it, the Packers, but I haven't seen a printed training camp schedule yet.
2: Oh, yeah.
1: As to,
2: I've seen it. Sure.
1: See, I haven't looked for it. I haven't seen it.
2: What would you like to know?
1: Oh, well, I'm just talking about the open practices. You know, like you get two this week, you get three next week, you get two this week, you get three next week. 13, a whopping 13 practices open to the public.
2: That's correct. It starts on the Wednesday, Wednesday, Thursday, Friday.
1: Wow, that's nice.
2: Then Sunday, Monday, Tuesday.
1: Mm-hmm.
2: Then family night, Friday. Then Monday, Tuesday, preseason Thursday. Sunday, Tuesday, preseason Friday. Monday, Wednesday, preseason Friday. That's all she wrote. All practices start at 10:30 a.m. Ray Nitschke Field. That 26th, the August 26th, I'm sorry, July 26th, practice prior to the Cardinals preseason game, the home only one at home, will be the joint practice with the Cardinal. Only one of them open to the public. August 26th. Did I say July?
1: You did.
2: August 26th. So that's how it looks. Three practices this week. Wednesday, Thursday, Friday. Which is kind of unusual. Usually have a Saturday in there. There's no Saturday public practices in training camp.
1: Really?
2: And only two on Sunday. So they're going to practice only twice on Sunday. See what I did? That old saying.
5: Let's be real here. Practice is important.
2: It is.
5: I mean, you have to practice. It's important. And listen, everybody needs to practice because they all need to practice. That's why we have the practices. If they didn't need to practice, we wouldn't practice. So they all need to practice. When you don't get to practice, it's not the best thing for you.
2: Well, man, I mean, you think about it. And we're kind of mocking the number of practices. It really is. I mean, compared to what they used to do.
1: Well, they have other practices, just not open to the public. It's like, it's not like they're not
2: do
1: doing
2: anything.
1: Yeah.
2: Yeah. I don't know. Walkthroughs. They're not practicing every day. They spend a lot of time in the classroom.
1: That they do.
2: So six practices in 7 days to start. And then after that, there's no more than two a week. But you got the preseason games mixed in there. Walkthroughs and things like that. But, yeah, I mean, it's just cake compared to what it used to be.
1: Well, remember there were, and I don't know if it's, this goes back a handful of years. It was either pre-COVID, post-COVID. It wasn't during COVID when everything was shut down. But I think, like, the Philadelphia Eagles, I think they had, like, one open practice. There are teams that have gone to even fewer than the Packers. So we kind of, poke the Packers
2: right
1: about having 13 open practices, which isn't enough, especially for a team that kind of bases it on being publicly owned and this special relationship to the fans and all that, play the small town vibe and all that stuff. To dwindle it to 13 open practices is,
2: well, that's the thing,
1: kind of silly. But there are teams that have far fewer open practices.
2: But it's tradition here. It's tradition.
1: I know it is.
2: Maybe more than any other place.
1: I would agree.
2: Because they've always held training camp right here in Green Bay,
1: yep,
2: where most teams, more and more are coming back toward home, but most teams used to go out and
1: sure
2: have their camp somewhere else, so you never got to see them in training camp.
1: They don't even stay at St. Norbert anymore, right?
2: No.
1: I mean, they're over at the hotel. The bike ride has been commercialized. I mean, they're whittling away the tradition of training camp here in Green Bay pretty good. Bit by bit every year, the bike ride. I mentioned this last week when you were working in the afternoon. I'm like, I mean, the bike tradition has kind of been watered down with the fact that it's commercialized now. And I know the kids still hang out over there and the players ride the bikes. But, I mean, it's like how many local kids actually go down there anymore and try to get the same player for the entirety of training camp and all that stuff.
2: I don't know.
1: It's hard. You have two practices here, three practices there, and so much other stuff going on. It just seems to be chip away at the traditions of training camp here and as a whole, because there are other organizations as well that draw well for training camp. I mean, quite frankly, they don't even draw like they used to for training camp.
2: Well, they didn't last year.
1: They definitely
2: saw a dip last year.
1: It has dwindled. The popularity of it has dwindled, and I don't know if it's because of, limited practices for the public that they just don't, come out anymore.
2: I don't know why.
1: But, I mean, it's not what it used to be. That's for sure. 8:50 on the Bill and Rookie Experience, sponsored in part by Pev's Draft House Pizza. 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
2: Which includes the following.
1: Yeah.
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6: The San Francisco 49ers have appointed Chris Forrestor to oversee the 49ers practice while Coach Kyle Shanahan recovers from injuries suffered in a car accident. John Lynch, the general manager of the team, announced yesterday. Forrestor said he was beyond excited to get the opportunity and just a little fired up to get things started. 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
1: Good morning, Fan Nation. The Brewers blew out the Rockies 11-2 at American Family Field on Sunday. Jacob Mizrowski grabbed the victory after striking out 12 batters over five innings, increasing his Major League leading strikeout total to 185 on the year. 66 of his 83 pitches exceeded 100 miles an hour as Mizrowski broke his own Major League record for most 100-mile-an-hour pitches in a game since pitch tracking began in 2008. Brewers jumped out to a 3-0 lead in the first, never looked back, pounding out 14 hits on the day, including 9 doubles, matching a franchise single-game record, and they had a season-high 11 extra base hits. Andrew Vaughn had the only homer for the Brewers, a solo shot to lead off the sixth. That ignited a 5-run inning that broke it open and helped knock Rocky starter Kyle Freeland out of the game. Manager Pat Murphy says the offense was clicking.
5: The young kids again, Lara, 3 really good at-bats, Pratt, Ortiz lifted us. Bowers looks like he's his old self, which is really encouraging. Fawn seems like he comes up with a big hit or two every time. Bryce's bunt, I think it changed the complexion of the first inning.
1: Freeland takes the loss. He drops to 2-10 on the year, while Mizrowski picked up the win to improve to 12-4. Milwaukee has won 3 out of 4. They'll visit San Francisco tonight to begin a 3-game series against the Giants. Brandon Sproat gets the start against Tyler Molly for San Fran. In other Central Division action, the Pirates led 7-1 after 3 innings, had to hold on for an 8-7 win over the Cubs, avoiding the sweep at home. And Ellie De La Cruz and Ke'Bryan Hayes both hit solo home runs for the Reds as they beat the Cardinals 5-3 in 10 innings, taking 2 out of 3. St. Louis has dropped 7 of their last 10. It was Hall of Fame induction ceremony weekend in Cooperstown. Carlos Beltran, Andrew Jones, and Jeff Kent all inducted into the Hall. Beltran and Jones, only the third and fourth center fielders elected in the last 50 years. Meanwhile, Kent, the first second baseman to join the Hall since Craig Biggio in 2015. Not a football. The Packers just a couple of days away from the beginning of training camp, and the team released their annual financial report over the weekend, and the team is up in both local and national revenue, even with one fewer home game this year. And President Ed Policy says that's because the Packers have turned Lambeau Field into more than just a football stadium. It's an event venue now that can bring in fans and dollars year-round, and Policy says they'll continue to host different events at Lambeau.
6: There'll be college football games, premier soccer games. There could be a winter event coming up. We'll see. We're working on that potentially. They're good for us. They do generate revenue, but they're also great for our community and for the regional and local economy.
1: Policy will oversee his first shareholders meeting as president today. The Packers open up training camp on Wednesday. In golf, Jackson Koivin burst onto the scene with his first tour victory and just his third career start as he won the 3M Open at the TPC Twin Cities by 3 shots better than world number one Scottie Scheffler. Koivin becomes the youngest winner on tour this year at just 21 years old. And in NASCAR, Corey Heim won the Brickyard 400 at the Indianapolis Motor Speedway, taking the checkered flag in front of Christopher Bell, Joey Logano, Chase Briscoe, and Denny Hamlin. Meanwhile, Todd Gilliland named the in-season Challenge winner Ty Gibbs clinched a spot in the postseason. And that is your latest Sports Flash. I'm Bill Rabior, Sports Radio 107.5 and 1400, The Fan.
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9: ABC News, I'm Sherry Preston. Chaos amid gunfire at a Seattle food festival.
10: They were stepping over people. There was a lot of food on the floor, and there were people on the floor. There were kids, strollers.
9: Roberto Ramirez caught in the crush of people running when police say two people started shooting at each other. Three are dead, four more hurt. One of those suspects is in custody. Officials in France say a major wildfire has stopped growing, but the fires in France and Spain are still burning. The Bordeaux wine country still threatened. And over the border in Spain, ABC's Marcus Moore.
11: Spain declaring their first ever national emergency due to fires. More than 100,000 people either evacuating or ordered to shelter in place. Outside Valencia Saturday, authorities say a 78-year-old man was found dead, the country's first fire casualty.
9: The pause in fighting holding between the U.S. and Iran, but Saudi Arabia says it shot down drones fired by an Iranian-backed militia. This is ABC News.
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0: 9:05, last hour of the program begins right now. Let's see off the talk and text line at 920-393-1075. Derek in the 12345 says, good to hear both of you guys doing the BRX. A couple of things you may already know. If the MLB playoffs started today, they might be the favorites of Brewers to win it all. And letting the OxyClean sit on that stain for a couple of days before washing works better. Now, that's what somebody said. Soak it and let it go. It's already ruined. If the OxyClean were to ruin it, no worse for the wear.
1: Well, I don't think it would.
0: Because I can't wear it with the stains.
1: If it was out there ruining clothes, nobody would be buying it.
0: Well, I bought the pasta and it's out there ruining clothes.
1: Not if you used it correctly. Put it in your mouth where it's supposed to go. Sit on your shirt.
0: Grumpy old man back in. Let's see for the 7th time this morning.
1: Huh? What?
0: Let's see. It's a shame they don't have any Saturday practices open for the fans. I love the old days. Not a fan and blame LaFleur. I'm glad they don't have any Saturday practices open, to be honest with you. Frees up my Saturdays.
1: I hear you.
0: You can practice all you want on Wednesday and Thursday. I'm working anyway. Saturdays and Sundays, don't practice.
1: I hear you, brother.
0: Reckon Flushing says, we're talking about practice, not a game. Practice. Have a great day, rookie. Have a day, Bill.
1: I'll do it.
0: Thank you very much. Yeah, that's what they're talking about. And not enough of them. Let's see. This one from the 920. I'm Team Bill on the bumper music, but have loved Cool Waters Band for many years. They play Mile of Music on Friday. All right. That's from John in Appleton.
1: That this weekend? Mile of Music?
0: I think so. I guess. Sounds like it. Well, you can be on Team Bill all you want. That's what, you know, that'd be called the losing team. But look, we need losers too, so that's all right. You got winners and you've got losers. We need losers too.
1: Look, I'm a giant loser. I get that, but not in that category.
0: This one from the, from Chris. Says, obviously there must be a part-time job opening at the Fan for a sports radio personality to fill in for the part-time rookie.
1: Yeah, if you'd like to apply, come on down.
0: Sure. Maybe we could work that into a full-time gig. This one comes from the 920. Says, shout out to rookie and his sack of water. The WTMJ 620 app works great to stream the Brewers. See, this was a big conversation on Friday. Somebody called in, wanted to know where you could listen to the Brewers. I'm like, stream it on the app. I think they're out of town somewhere. You weren't within radio listening here. And I said, stream it on the app. I did that when I was laying out in my sack of water a week and a half ago.
1: App?
0: Yeah.
1: You don't need a subscription?
0: No, you don't. You don't.
1: I just
0: streaming
1: it.
0: Streaming is weird. Streaming first started, you had to black out all the games. Mm-hmm. They're all protected. We had to get all this content and run on the stream. So if you tune into the stream, there's something to listen to, but it wouldn't be the ball game. And I think some games are probably blacked out still, but not the Brewers. You can listen on the TMJ app.
1: Oh, on their app.
0: On their app.
1: Okay. I was thinking the MLB app.
0: No.
1: Because I've tried listening to other games on the MLB app,
0: nope.
1: And I don't subscribe anymore, so I can't. But no. I do have XM, so I can listen to it there.
0: Sure, but like I'm saying, what station carries the Cubs down in Chicago? I don't know.
1: The Score, 670. The Score,
0: 670. The Score. So let's just say you didn't have Sirius or whatever. Let's say you're a Cubs fan up here.
1: Yeah,
0: you're not gonna watch the game. I don't know if it works on the Score app down in Chicago. I don't know if they stream their games on their app or not.
1: Yeah, I don't
0: but
1: know
0: on,
1: either.
0: On WTMJ, they stream the games.
1: Okay. Perfect.
0: Jeff and DePierre says, when did you start working Wednesdays and Thursdays? Like ever since I got into the workforce? Whenever I got into the workforce many, many years ago. Matt in Green Bay says, excited to see Matt Golden at the first day of camp on Wednesday. So Matt in Green Bay.
1: Yeah, big year for him.
0: From the 920 says, good morning, gents. I'm just wondering what's up with all the Bill Michaels hate on last Friday's fish fry. To me, it beats the hell out of the Jim Rome show. I don't know. There's a lot of hate out there for, there's a few, I shouldn't say a lot. There's a few that like to throw Bill Michaels into the fryer, and they did on Friday. I don't know. I don't get it. Bill.
1: You can't please them all.
0: That's true. Nor would it be good if everybody liked you. That'd be bad.
1: Yeah.
0: Got to have some people dislike you. Good morning, you're on the BRX.
2: Good morning, Bill. Good morning, Rookie.
0: What's up?
2: How you guys doing today?
0: Good.
2: You know, the Cubs you come on are on 670 to score. But if you try to listen on the app, they don't have it. And that kind of ticks me off. And last week you guys were talking about if someone was purchased the Packers, but if that ever happened, that money should go back to the taxpayers. Thanks, guys. I'm going to hang up and listen.
0: Okay, for sure.
1: Taxpayers.
0: Huh? That'd be only Brown County taxpayers, by the way.
1: Yeah, well. All right, sell them for $10 billion and then divvy up the $10 billion.
0: I'm on board.
1: Brown County taxpayers.
0: I'm on board.
1: Count me in.
0: If they gave up, if you gave the money back to the Brown County taxpayers and you sold them for $8 billion and it was divided equally.
1: That would be a huge check.
0: To every Brown County taxpayer that still lives here. When the tax was instituted, you can't just move into Brown County last year and get a dividend check.
1: Right.
0: You got to go through the archives. And who was living in Brown County in 2000 when the tax came to fruition? And then scratch them out an equal check. I'm on board. Sell the Packers today.
1: Right. Exactly.
0: But they're viable. I don't care. Sell it and scratch me my check.
1: I'm on board with that.
0: And then I'll smell you later. Will the Badgers be on the fall this fall, Eric wants to know. Yeah, we're your home for Badger football and basketball and hockey.
1: That's a true.
0: There you go.
1: Speaking of fat paychecks, I did a little bit of research this morning because I was just curious. With Jackson Coivin winning yesterday for the first time in his tour, in his pro career, his third career start. In case you're wondering, Tiger Woods won his first tournament in his fifth try. And then followed that up with four wins his first full year on tour, including a Masters Championship. So we'll see what's in store for Coivin.
0: You're trying to compare him to Tiger Woods?
1: Hello.
0: Cart horse.
1: No, it's not even close to being the same thing. I was just curious as to how the money looked back then as to how much or how it looks now. When Tiger won his first tournament.
0: Let me guess. $150,000.
1: No, it was more than that. About twice of that. $297,000.
0: Okay.
1: Then he won the Masters the following year. $486,000 was his prize. By the time he won his last Masters in 2019, $2.04 million
0: was
1: the Masters. Now, Coivin won his first tournament yesterday, $1.5 million.
0: And it's kind of a nothing tournament, to be honest with you.
1: It is. They're playing for $1 million a week now. And then Rory won this year's Masters over $4 million.
0: Sure.
1: That's how much the money has grown, and that's because of Tiger.
0: Yep.
1: You know, Phil Mickelson famously once said, I never dreamed. He goes, I always wondered if and hoped that we would be playing for $1 million a week on tour. And if it wasn't for Tiger, we wouldn't be, but we are because of him.
0: And he goes, but luckily Liv came along.
1: But this is well before then.
0: And that way everybody playing finished last and make $1 million on Liv.
1: Yeah.
0: They don't pay us six figures up front.
1: Well, not anymore. They say it's done.
0: Well, they do. They say it's done after this year. And the fact that they're going to perhaps cancel their last event in Michigan. But we'll wait for that to happen.
1: Well, these guys come crawling back to the PGA.
0: Try to, at least. Yeah. Who's on, okay, we'll leave that for later. 9:15 on the BRX. 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Heavy thunderstorms on and off today. Mid to upper 80s. Sunshine low 80s tomorrow. Sunshine low 80s on Wednesday. Partly sunny. Mid to upper 80s on Thursday. That's your weather forecast on The Fan.
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1: In case you missed it.
5: And you probably did.
6: That's unbelievable.
5: Bill Rabior has got you covered.
7: Wow.
8: Take that for data.
1: How about that? Yeah, how about that? In case you missed it, there's a member of the Browns receiving corps who's finding he has to clarify a narrative that's out there. Wideout Jerry Jeudy posted to social media yesterday in response to a viral video in which he appears to name his preference of the team's starting quarterback. In the video, Jeudy flashes four fingers on a live stream, which was taken as reference to Deshaun Watson's number four. But the video appears to have been edited. Jeudy says he doesn't speak on decisions that aren't his to make, and that he supports all of his teammates. But that's the world we live in. In case you missed it, LeBron James is now officially a member of the Philadelphia 76ers. Signed his contract yesterday. A two-year deal worth $8 million. He said Friday that he was pretty sure he had played his last game. But after some thought, he believes he can still help bring a championship back to the city of Philadelphia. We'll see. In case you missed it, it was Hall of Fame weekend over the weekend in Cooperstown. One of the great times. If you're ever going to go to Cooperstown, it's a great weekend to do it. This year's inductees, Carlos Beltran, Andrew Jones, and Jeff Kent. And I like Jeff Kent's speech a lot because he paid homage to second basemen that came before him, including my guy, Ryan Sandberg. In case you missed it, the momentum for collective bargaining in college athletics took another leap this week. A group of Stanford University football players

0: representatives. Those include fifth-year senior linebacker Ernest Cooper and offensive lineman Fisher Anderson, who calls the move a milestone and a step forward for all of the sport. That's how they see it. Some would say it's the exact opposite. Today is the 27th day of July. On this date in 1927, the 18-year-old Mel Ott hit his first big league home run. It was an inside the park home run. He would go on to hit 510 more in his illustrious career. Led the league in home runs six times in his Hall of Fame career. On this date in 1946, Boston Red Sox Rudy York hit not one, but two grand slams in one game. Finished with 10 RBI. On this date in 1947, Yankees catcher Yogi Berra started a record 148-game errorless streak. That's pretty good for a catcher. On this date in 1959, William Shea announces plans to have a baseball team in New York City in 1961. That team was the New York Mets, and they played at Shea Stadium. I know where the name came from. On this date in 1983, Gaylord Perry joined Nolan Ryan and Steve Carlton as the only pitchers to reach 3,500 career strikeouts. He also won his first game as a member of the Kansas City Royals. On this date in 1984, Montreal Expo first baseman Pete Rose collected his 3,503rd career single, passing Ty Cobb with a hit off his former teammate, Steve Carlton, at Veterans Stadium. On this date in 1988, baseball star Tommy John committed a record 3 errors on one play. It was against the Brewers, but the Yankees still won 16-3. So a guy bunted, laid one down. He went and got it, threw it away at first, and then the runner from first was coming around all the way to score, and the throw from the outfield, Carlton cut it off, or John cut it off, and then threw it wide to home plate for a second error. They gave him a third error somewhere else, I think when he bobbled the throw from the outfield, but 3 errors on one play. On this date in 1989, the Atlanta Braves' Dale Murphy became the 10th player to achieve 6 RBIs in one inning. The 6th. And get this, on this date in 1992, the Houston Astros began a 26-game road trip to make room for the Republican National Convention. The schedule included stops in Atlanta, Cincinnati, Los Angeles, San Diego, San Francisco, Chicago, St. Louis, and Philadelphia. 8 cities, 28 days. They only had 2 days off on the whole trip, and they managed to go 12-4.
1: It was
0: longest road trip in
1: How many games was the road trip?
0: 26.
1: And they went 12-4?
0: 12-14, sorry. 12-14.
1: Okay.
0: That's 26.
1: That is true.
0: Birthdays on this date, the 27th day of July. Born on this date in 1906. Leo the Lip. Leo DeRocher. Hall of Fame shortstop. 5-time All-Star, World Series champ, then later on to become manager of many teams. Born on this date. Also born on this date in 1939, the former football cornerback, pro bowler with the Eagles, and later broadcaster for many years on CBS, Irv Cross, was born on this date. He was one of the co-hosts of the NFL Today on CBS back in the 70s and 80s, right? Born on this date in 1948, American figure skate champion, Olympic gold medalist twice, world championship gold medal in 1967, 66, 67, and 68. Peggy Fleming turned 78 today. Born on this date, we should have said this to Peter, who was visiting us in studio earlier from Louisiana. Former college football coach, national champ coach of the 2019 Louisiana State University, Ed Orgeron, born on this date. Also born on this date, celebrating his 51st birthday today. 14-time Major League Baseball All-Star. Shortstop and third baseman Alex Rodriguez. A-Rod.

0: turns 51. And celebrating a birthday today, the Masters champion, U.S. Open champion, and British Open champion, born on this date in 1993, celebrating his 33rd birthday today, Jordan Spieth, born in Dallas, Texas. And that is, in case you missed it on this, 27th day of July, 2026.
1: I love it. All right, 9:24 on the Bill and Rookie Experience. We appreciate you hanging out with us here on a Monday.
0: Appreciate you.
1: The Green Bay Rockers become the Green Bay Rollers tomorrow night. 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So you mentioned Liv is probably wrapping up shop after this season. It's going to be an early finish, too. And he said all these guys will start crawling back to the PGA Tour.
0: Yeah, right.
1: Is there anybody worth crawling back? Having crawled back? I want to run down some stuff with you about that when we come back on the BRX.
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5: But a better life with Dr. Sanjay Gupta.
6: They say consistency is key, but sometimes you just got to switch it up. A new study out of Harvard School of Public Health found that varying your exercise routine could add years to your life. What exercise someone did didn't matter much. What did matter was that all the exercises together worked all the muscle groups in their body. Now, an added benefit to changing things up is it can help you push through the plateau effect. That's when your body gets so efficient at doing something that you actually stop getting better at it. And we know from previous research that specializing in any one sport at a young age can make someone actually more prone to injury. And as experts we talk to point out, even elite athletes switch up things with their workouts, making sure to target strength, cardio, flexibility, balance, and doing that every single week. I'm Dr. Sanjay Gupta, helping you live a better life.
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1: It is 9:30 already on the BRX. Friendly reminder, we're going to give away some Green Bay Blizzard playoff tickets for their playoff game on Sunday, 1 p.m. kickoff at the Rush Center when they take on the Orlando Pirates in the opening round of the IFL playoffs. Fifth row seats today, fourth row seats tomorrow, third row seats on Wednesday, second row seats on Thursday, and party pit tickets on Friday. Okay. So we have tickets to give away before we get out of here in about 30 minutes on the BRX. Let's see. Let's go to the talk and text line. Tim in West Palm Beach says, if the Packers ever get sold, the money goes to an American Legion post. Seriously, that is a true story. That's in the bylaws or the policy or whatever you want to call it. I think that's a pretty well-known. We were just joking about if they send it, sold it and sent it to the people that paid the taxes.
2: Someone suggested that.
1: That would be unbelievable. Yeah. I get that. Brookie and Bill, when the policy group buys the team, the money goes to charity and Brown County returns to the Stone Age. It does go to charity. We're aware of that. Paul in the OSH says, since we are talking about golf, am I the only one who would really love to see some kind of comeback from Tiger? I know I'm stuck in the good old days and reminiscing, and he made his fair share of debacle, but I would still love to see him come back and win a few more. It's never going to happen. He's not going to win anything. His body's so beat up. His golf game is gone in terms of competing at this level. I don't want to see him come back because it wouldn't be pretty.
2: Well, I mean, I would if he could play, I'd love to see it come back.
1: Yeah, but he can't play.
2: He can't play. He's done.
1: He can't play. Now, with that being said, you had mentioned the LIV. LIV is probably coming to an end at this season, and there's been word out that they're even going to cancel their final event of the year that was supposed to be like the team championship to be played in Michigan. And so I say to you, and then you said, yeah, and then watch all the players come crawling back to the PGA, which I don't know what they're going to wind up doing. They've already made, you know, they've offered a pathway to like three players, four players recently, and it was Brooks Koepka was the only one that took the pathway back, and he's got to pay a significant fine. He can't, like, participate in the FedEx Cup, and there's other rules and stipulations, which is a pretty hefty penalty, but I'm not sure it equates to, you know, the amount of money that he got paid to jump ship, you know what I mean? But there's a pathway back, and then, like, Bryson DeChambeau said no, John Rahm said no, I think Cam Smith said no.
2: Those were the only four that were really eligible. Under the pathway
1: yep.
2: that they created.
1: Now, other players were able to sit out for a year and come back. Patrick Reed is one of them. He's back on the PGA Tour in August.
2: Okay.
1: And then there was one other player, and I can't remember who it was, that was in that pathway as well. So Patrick Reed hasn't played a LIV event in almost a year. And so then he's going to be eligible to come back in August. But as you were thinking about, as you were saying this, I'm like, who on LIV really do you care if they come back or not? And I can think of two people.
2: Okay.
1: Bryson DeChambeau and John Rahm.
2: Mm-hmm.
1: Those are the only two that I really care, and those are the only two that would move the needle. And I know there's a lot of familiar names on LIV, but the PGA can live without them.
2: B-listers.
1: Yeah. I mean, like...
2: You'd say.
1: Like Tyrrell Hatton. Okay, I know the name. Good golfer, but the PGA Tour can live without him.
2: Sure.
1: Even Cam Smith. Cam Smith is a major winner, but he's not a needle mover. I mean, it's Bryson DeChambeau and John Rahm. Other names that, you know, you probably remember Charles Howell III.
2: Oh, yeah.
1: Anthony Kim, Mark Leishman, Ian Poulter, Brandon Grace. You know, the list, Charles Schwartzel, Paul Casey, Joaquin Niemann.
2: Mm-hmm.
1: You know, there's a bunch of names out there that Tringali that you recognize, but you're like, who cares? They don't mean anything. And I like the fact that, you know, and every whenever people get into this debate about LIV versus PGA and the playing field and so forth, and you got all these names. Sometimes you got all these names that you've heard playing over in LIV, but are really no longer relevant in golf, so to speak. You go, okay, I've heard these names, but big whoop-de-doo. No, over here is some PGA event like the PGA, like this past weekend in Twin Cities, where Scottie Scheffler is like the only one in the top 25 that's even playing. A bunch of other names, I don't. And people go, well, you got names over here, but you don't have any names over here. Yeah, but over here, this is where you learn names. Like this kid that won the tournament. Now you start to learn his name. Jordan Spieth. That's how you learned his name, right?
2: Sure.
1: Guys like that. So that doesn't bother me. So there's nobody on LIV except for Bryson DeChambeau and John Rahm that I would really care came back.
2: Yeah, that's a good point. I mean, I didn't realize, I guess, the lack of star power that really went over there. Those two guys, I mean, you think about guys that can contend for major championships. Those two certainly can and have and do and have won majors. But, yeah, I mean, who's the other one? Guys that you mentioned, none of those guys are going to compete for a Masters or anything.
1: I mean, Cam Smith probably
2: Cam
1: could.
2: Cam Smith, okay, Cam Smith, I'll add him. But the other guys, you're right, they could do without.
1: I mean,
2: Taylor Gooch and Ian Poulter.
1: Right, there's a ton of names that you know over there.
2: Yeah.
1: But
2: if
1: if
2: you follow golf, you've heard of these guys.
1: Sure. But I mean, they're not needle movers in the PGA Tour wouldn't be any better if Paul Casey came back.
2: Mm-hmm.
1: 100%. Or Bubba Watson came back. Or Dustin Johnson came back. It wouldn't be any better.
2: Agreed. I mean, there is.
1: And so those guys, you know, made their bed, and, you know, you should have to lie in it. You took the money and ran.
2: There's an influx of young players right now, like there always is, but there's some 100%. Guys coming up that are really making some noise. I saw.
1: And
2: where,
1: so you just have to put, the point being is you just have to put a little time and effort into learning these guys, and these guys have to perform like this guy did,
2: right.
1: and then they'll become household names.
2: Mm-hmm. Like they're saying, the majors this year were all won by 30 plus, but you've got plenty of young talent coming up on the tour right now that I think that will become household names, including the 21-year-old who just won over the weekend. Who I think shows all the signs of becoming a superstar. I mean, he just didn't seem fazed at all by leading his first tournament.
1: Yeah, 100%. All right. Anyway, I just had to bring that up because LIV is coming to an end.
2: Well, wasn't one of the criteria?
1: And I don't think the PGA and I don't think the DP World Tour should make any concessions to them. That if your name isn't Bryson DeChambeau or John Rahm, they shouldn't make any concessions. Go qualify to come back on the tour again.
2: There should be something like that. Yeah, I don't think you should have automatic re-entry. And the PGA Tour has really kind of made it pretty strict, and they should have. They're not penalized per se, because when you think of a penalty, it's usually in the pocketbook, and none of them are hurting for cash after going to LIV, but to play in the most prestigious tour in the world, yeah, it's not easy. You can't just walk back in. And it should be. It shouldn't be tough, or it shouldn't be easy. It should be tough.
1: It was tough to get there in the first place, and after you abandoned them, it should be tough to get back.
2: Exactly.
1: Lois and Jill says, off topic here, because we're going to take a break and then come back and give you a chance to win those Green Bay Blizzard playoff tickets. Lois and Jill must be watching Mrs. Rookie's show, because she goes, Mrs. Rookie said you were concerned about the amount of money that you were spending on Jackson's college supplies. You need to open up the checkbook. He only goes to college once in a lifetime. And don't give Gabby a hard time when it's her turn. It's already been her turn. You have no idea. Maybe Mrs. Rookie should take a little video of what our living room looks like. It looks like an Amazon distribution center. Okay? Because you have no idea. School supplies are one thing. Outfitting them in a 5-star dorm room is another thing. It's insane, and it's out of control.
2: What do you mean a 5-star dorm room?
1: Well, I'll buy all the amenities that they want to buy or buying.
2: There's no room.
1: Dude, you have no idea.
2: I understand.
1: You and I do. It's an unreality. And we got in. We were shopping a little bit yesterday, and Semi got into it. And she said, and Mrs. Rookie says something about the research that I've done. I said, oh, here we go again with the mom's Facebook group where everybody's got to buy all every little doily. And then, oh, like one of the big things is at Iowa. Is yeah, moms are saying that you should buy filters for the water because the water is really bad, and people are breaking out and doing this, and it's really, I'm like, look, if it was bad and was breaking some sort of regulation, they wouldn't be allowed. It's a university. Where's all this stuff that's happened? You know, and one girl was losing her hair. I said, well, if Gabby comes home for Thanksgiving break and she's bald, we'll know to get a filter.
2: Right.
1: But I mean, it's like stop, get off. It's like going on WebMD, you know. I got a little sore, so I got something going on. I better get on WebMD. Oh my God, I'm dying.
2: Right?
1: It's a little bit what it's like. She's on these Facebook. I mean, this thing is going to be a 5-star dorm room.
2: Jeez,
1: it's ridiculous.
2: Oh boy. Okay.
1: And by the way, Jackson's not involved. He doesn't care. He's like, whatever. You know, but you need this, and you need that.
2: Man, I wish I had some kids.
1: Oh, man. I'm telling you. Unbelievable. All right, 941 Sports Radio, 107.5, 1400, the Fan and the Free Fan app. We're going to take a break, and then we're going to come back, give you a shout-out winning those Green Bay Blizzard 5th-row playoff tickets.
2: Fan Nation, it's not all your fault. American men today have 20% less testosterone than their dads did. It's true. Remember 1995 when you had a mullet? A Camaro and a dream. You're going to be ripped at 40. You're going to be rich at 45. Crushing it. Well, cut to today. The mullet's gone. Camaro's an SUV. And you're soft. You're tired. You're falling asleep before SportsCenter. It's not age, brother. It's your testosterone. It's been quietly tanking. But you can actually fix it. Aviva in Green Bay. TRT, greenbay.com. It's not just age. It's fixable.
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4: A better life with Dr. Sanjay Gupta.
5: They say consistency is key, but sometimes you just got to switch it up. A new study out of Harvard School of Public Health found that varying your exercise routine could add years to your life. What exercise someone did didn't matter much. What did matter was that all the exercises together worked all the muscle groups in their body. Now, an added benefit to changing things up is it can help you push through the plateau effect. That's when your body gets so efficient at doing something that you actually stop getting better at it. And we know from previous research that specializing in any one sport at a young age can make someone actually more prone to injury. And as experts we talk to point out, even elite athletes switch up things with their workouts, making sure to target strength, cardio, flexibility, balance, and doing that every single week. I'm Dr. Sanjay Gupta, helping you live a better life.
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1: All right, we got to do this real quick. Like, we do have another break to take. We got talking about so much in that first 25 minutes of this hour that we kind of got backlogged. Don't tell my boss or I'm going to get my hand slapped when the show's over. It's a true story. Bill's been down that road. He knows what I'm talking about. So we gotta get this taken care of right away.
2: Yeah, what do we got? What do we got? What are we doing?
1: Do we have any music? We should have thought about this. Should I just play the?
2: Should have.
1: Hang tight. I'll get us some music. Where is it? Hold on.
2: Which kind of? What are we doing? We're doing the Blizzard ticket.
1: Yeah, football stuff. Here we go. We'll just play Jeopardy for this one. How's that sound? Allison could have got us some game show music, football music. All right, 920-393-1075. Green Bay Blizzard playing a playoff game against Orlando Sunday afternoon, 1 p.m. start time at the Rec Center. We have fifth row tickets for you today.
2: Okay.
1: Right? Fifth row tickets. We're going to play a little higher or lower.
2: Ooh, I love this game.
1: Higher or lower. You essentially have a 50-50 chance to get this right. Okay, but I need a contestant that wants to win the tickets.
2: Okay.
1: And the problem is we have a lot of storms going on right now.
2: When's the game?
1: Sunday at 1 o'clock. And we do have a lot of storms going on right now, so we're getting some emergency announcements as well. So that could be part of the problem.
2: Okay.
1: Good morning. You're on the BRX. Who's this?
18: This is Tracy.
1: Hey, Tracy. How you doing? All right.
18: I'm doing pretty good. All right.
1: Here we go.
2: Man.
1: Higher or lower? Over the last two seasons, the Green Bay Blizzard have won 22 games. Is the actual total higher or lower? Regular season games, last 2 years, higher or lower, 22 wins?
18: I'm going to go higher.
1: Higher. Bill, do you agree?
2: I agree.
1: You agree?
2: Yep.
1: Okay. Wow, you're right, Tracy. It's actually 23.
2: 23, yeah.
1: They were 13-3 this season, heading into the postseason. 10-6 a year ago when they made the playoffs, but got bumped in the first round. So, Tracy, I'm going to have you hang on to the line. Can you hang on?
18: Yes, I can.
1: All right, you have fifth row seats for Sunday's game against Orlando at the Rec Center. Hang tight, Tracy. There you go.
2: Enjoy.
1: All right.
2: Big playoff game. Going to be big. They win, they'll get a second playoff game at home.
1: Yep, they have the road to the championship, the IFL championship runs through Green Bay.
2: Yeah, buddy.
1: At least in the Eastern Conference.
2: That's correct.
1: So I'm going to talk to Tracy, get them hooked up. We're going to take our final break, wrap things up, send you off to the Bill Michaels Show and all that good stuff on the Fan and the Free Fan app. Again, we got some nasty storms headed our direction. You're going to get a lot of these emergency weather updates that will break into the remainder of this show and the Bill Michaels show. And prepare, because it's about to hit in, looks like maybe it's an hour out, but it's bringing some nasty stuff, it sounds like.
2: We're under a severe thunderstorm watch
1: right
2: now.
1: Yes, we are. So what does that do to the Packers shareholder meeting, too? I'm not 100% sure on that. Probably moves it indoors, I'm guessing.
2: That's correct.
1: So anyway, I got to talk to Tracy. We'll be back with more here on the BRX.
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22: With LeBron James now in Philly with the Sixers, joining Joel Embiid, joining Tyrese Maxey, joining B.J. Edgecombe, and joining Jaylen Brown, there is no question that the biggest threat to the New York Knicks in the Eastern Conference is the Philadelphia 76ers. And I would be shocked if we made it to next May and the Eastern Conference final was not Philadelphia against New York. I'm Nick Costos.
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1: A couple of notes coming in. Mike says, speaking of the Badgers, I have to compliment Luke Fickle. He's done a good job not choking games away in the fourth quarter like Matt LaFleur. Can't blow a game if you go down big early. That's true.
2: It's a good point.
1: That's true. Jeff in Appleton says, morning, guys. In case you missed it, also celebrating a birthday today, our daughter, Emmy, celebrating number 20.
2: Yeah.
1: Sure goes fast. Boy, doesn't it?
2: Well, had I known, I'd have mentioned it.
1: Yeah.
2: Congratulations. Happy birthday, Emmy. Well, I remember now it's 20.
1: Matt barely. Says, yeah, right? But I know what Jeff in Appleton's talking about. It goes by fast. Jackson's out of the house on Thursday. And Gabby's in two-and-a-half-week territory.
2: Boy, she's going to have the house herself for a couple weeks, huh?
1: She is. It's kind of funny because we were talking, because like last night, we ate out on the deck. Last night was like the last dinner that all four of us are going to be able to sit down and have dinner together because of work schedules with the kids. And I'm supposed to play league tonight, but I don't know if I will with weather. But anyway, so like we sat out on the deck and we were talking about them going off to school and doing all this and that. And, after we take you, drop you off, then, you know, we'll see it family weekend. But otherwise, Thanksgiving holiday is the next time that we might see you. And then, you know, there's like, well, Jackson, we're not going to see you. You've already been told you're working because college football season isn't over by Thanksgiving, that you're going to be working. So you won't be coming home. And then we're like, Gabby, well, it's a short week. You know, it's only a few days off. Maybe you'll stay down there. I don't know. We might swing down, pick her up, go up to the city. But it's like, yeah, you know, gone. So it starts to trickle out beginning Thursday.
2: Mm-hmm.
1: And that's why we were at the store yesterday spending way too much money on things that they don't need.
2: And I loved it. My whole 4 years in high school, just about, I had the house to myself.
1: Was your brother's gone?
2: Both my older brothers were gone.
1: Yeah.
2: Sweet. I stole one of their rooms and never had to battle over a car or anything.
1: It's funny that you say that because I thought about doing like an AI photo of their bedrooms. Like, look what we've done to your rooms.
2: Oh, that would be perfect.
1: Got to figure out AI. Go, look what we did to your bedrooms you've gone.
2: Yeah.
1: Now that you've left. All right, here we go.
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7: 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On the Bill and Rookie Experience.
1: Well, we did learn that if the Brewers played 28 and 29 baseball in their last 57 games, they'd finish up 94 and 68, which meaning the Chicago Cubs would have to go 36 and 21 in their final 57 games to go to 95 and 67 to beat the Brewers. Mm-hmm. They'd have to play 15 games over 500 if the Brewers played one game under 500. Pittsburgh, St. Louis, and Cincinnati really don't matter.
2: Yeah, forget about it. We learned that, well, I hope we learned, I think we did, that in my mind, Jackson Koivun is on his way to stardom in the world of golf, the kid who won over the weekend. He's really good. He's really young. He's really confident. And I think he's going to be next up.
1: All right, and good luck to all the shareholders out there planning on attending the meeting today. Sounds like you might be indoors. I don't know, but have fun.
2: Yeah.
9: It is pretty awesome, isn't it?
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1: All right, Billy Boy, do your thing.
2: See you tomorrow.
1: All right, Fan Nation, have a spectacular day. Always stay humble, and the Bill Michaels Show is right now.
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13: The Milwaukee Brewers would take their series over the Rockies at American Family Field yesterday, winning 11-2. It was highlighted by Jacob Mizorowski, setting a Brewers franchise record for consecutive strikeouts to start a game. He struck out 12 of the first 13 batters he faced, including each of the first seven. He also only allowed one hit over five innings of work. Manager Pat Murphy reacts on his all-star pitcher.
14: Punch out 12 out of 13, that's pretty impressive. There's nothing more impressive than that, I don't think, but I could say that, you know, he looked good, but punching out 12 out of 13 is a pretty good sign.
13: The Brewers also saw Andrew Vaughn homer, Joey Ortiz tripled and doubled, while Luis Lara and Jackson Chirio each had two doubles, and Cooper Pratt had two hits and two RBIs. The Brewers now sit 66-39 on the year, seven games above the Cubs for first place in the NL Central. They have the day off before opening up a three-game series at San Francisco.
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13: Today, rookies and injured players will report for Packers minicamp with veterans tomorrow and then their first practice being on Wednesday. The Packers will then have their family night on Friday, August 7th at Lambeau Field and their first preseason game in Pittsburgh against the Steelers Thursday, August 13th. And finally, tomorrow we'll see Luke Fickell and some of his Badgers for Big Ten Media Days down in Chicago. For the Wisconsin Sports Zone Network, I'm Ebo.

0: We are back. We made it. Another weekend in the books. How we looking today? Hopefully your weekend was stellar. Stellar weekend. A lot of good things happened over the weekend. We will talk about it. A lot of good things happening this week as well. We will talk more about that. Also, The Miz dominates. Seven strikeouts to lead to start off the game against the Rockies. They couldn't come close to touching him. And then he gives up the long ball. But for the most part, what a spectacular outing. He has leaped into the lead, many seem to feel, for the Cy Young race, which is fantastic. In the meantime, could Fastball Freddy be back on his way to Milwaukee? A lot of rumors floating around that Freddy Peralta is going to be a Brewer again. We'll have to wait and see if that comes to fruition. Freddy Peralta did speak out in New York and said he feels like he's let the team down, which, for the most part, he probably did. But it might be better off with greener pastures back here at the friendly confines of American Family Field if indeed he ends up coming back to the Milwaukee Brewers. We'll have to wait and see. In the meantime, the Cubs lost yesterday. The Brewers have a 7-game lead. Everybody else in the division is now done. Put a fork in them. They're done. Pittsburgh, done. St. Louis, done. Cincinnati, not even a team anymore. They've disbanded. They've become a car wash. So they are now, if you want to get your vehicle cleansed by one of the Reds, you just pull up down there by Great American to wash that for money because they stink. They're a terrible baseball team. Pittsburgh is now 12.5 back. The Cardinals 13 games back. Cincinnati 16.5. And the Cubs, who lost again, are now 7 games back again. And just when they get a game, they give it back away. And they've been doing this now for a while. From here on out, the Brewers have an incredibly tough schedule. But then again, so do the Chicago Cubs, even though PCA is still playing extremely good baseball right now after getting off to such a horrific start of the season. But that being said, the Cubs are still 7 games back, and it takes a while to catch a team that is playing really good baseball. So unless in the next week, the Brewers go on some kind of a losing streak and the Cubs go on some kind of a winning streak, if it stays 7 games and you get into, say, the second week, going into, say, as we would sit here and declare it, and I could be out in Sturgis, South Dakota, sitting at the beautiful Pappy Hoyle campground overlooking the Bear Butte when this happened at Full Throttle Saloon. But on Monday, August 10th, if the Brewers are still 7 games up on August 10th, we will put a fork in the Chicago Cubs. We'll do it at that point in time. I know people are getting crazy on me. How can you say that? But I'm telling you, the way they're playing baseball, it'll be done. You want to get hold of us, 877-867-1670. We got Packers news today as well. We have Packers stuff going on and off the field for that matter. So we're going to get into that. We got to look around at Bears stuff. Our buddy Brad Biggs, Chicago Tribune, going to join us today. We're going to talk some NFC North. Peter Bukowski coming up, Locked On Packers podcast, bottom of the hour. We got a lot going on today. We're loaded. We're the baby diaper of sports today. 877-867-1670. 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Find Grant Bills @Wisco Grant. 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We're on Facebook, Instagram, and TikTok. Instagram, we did some stuff over the weekend as well, so appreciate everybody kind of paying attention over there for both not only the show, but for the motorcycle ride as well. And for everybody that really liked to look around the Summerfest/German Fest grounds on Thursday, thank you. That was really cool. That was a lot of fun to do, and just to be able to have free reign of that place. So if you didn't see it already, I posted that. But a lot of people complimented, so thank you very much. I appreciate that. Also, you can find us on the Twitch app, the Kick app, and LinkedIn app, all under The Bill Michaels Show. Catch the television show in Milwaukee on My24 TV, 8 o'clock Central Time on Saturday nights. 8 o'clock Central Time on Saturday nights. I know in a lot of areas throughout the state we're starting to get some severe weather, which I don't want severe weather, but rain is not an unwelcome sight at this point. I'll tell you that right now. So, I'm getting like buzzes here in the studio for the emergency alert system, the National Weather Service issuing the severe thunderstorm warnings and all that kind of stuff. So, today, oddly enough, today is the day that my, my small engine repair guy comes and takes the generator, away, and he always services it. And I'm like, yeah, we haven't had rain in a while. So we scheduled it last week for today, for him to come and get it today. So today of all days, I don't have the generator. So if something happens, Grant, you, my friend, are on your own. Grant Bills joining the program out in Madison. So at least appears at this point in time via the radar that you're safe from any of the end of the world. So there you go.
1: Yeah, I didn't know it was supposed to storm today. We need rain. It like, the front yards are like, it feels like we're
0: terrible.
1: The Great Plains, like, it's nasty. We need the rain. There's enough
0: terrible
1: water in the air, you could almost wring it out of the air walking in this morning.
0: Right. I love that. I walked out this morning, I'm like, oh, this is great.
1: You're weird.
0: This is great.
1: It's a weird thing.
0: Love it. I will say this. I had to laugh my ass off at the end of an Ebo show today. You guys were talking about Kate and the whole foot fetish thing for Micah Parsons and everything.
1: Yeah. Micah's foot thing.
0: And it went very much unnoticed. You make this quip comment, and you guys are talking about Kate and coming in and Kate's piggies and always taking her shoes off. And you very quickly, as Ebo says, okay, it's been great. We're going to talk to you again tomorrow. Billy Mike's up next. And you go, Kate's feet are bigger than mine.
1: Yeah, those.
0: I fell out of my chair. I was laughing my ass off. I was cracking up. It's just this very off-the-cuff comment that just comes out. Oh, by the way, her feet are bigger than mine.
1: She's got some dogs, man.
0: I mean, it's just like, you know, she should be out in like Yellowstone stamping out forest fires or something and making sure she's a Texas Ranger or, you know, whatever. I mean, it's just, oh, my God.
1: She's a basketball player.
0: Yeah.
1: She's an athlete.
0: Yep. I was cracking up. I was cracking up. So, anyway.
1: Yeah, that's one of the biggest Packers storylines going into training camp, I guess, is Micah Parsons explaining that he's got a thing for feet. So, add that to the rundown.
0: Got that. Jordan Love. We got to play that. We'll play the next segment. Just that quip that Rob Reichel. Rob Reichel, for those that don't know, and I love Rob, because he's not just where he's real. He's real in a, I don't give two F's who it hurts, who it bothers, how much it makes you crap the bed kind of way. And he basically said, he wrote an article in Forbes, why the Green Bay Packers are going to miss the playoffs in 2026. And then he said, Jordan Love's football camp. You know, it's supposed to be, hey, how do you like the kids? How do you like being, you know, the off season's coming to an end?
1: What does it mean to you to be able to be out here?
0: Right, right. You know, what does it mean to be, you know, kind of teaching your craft to all these kids that are here? And Rob goes up and basically says, what do you think's going to change from last year to this year? Come on, you know? we'll hear Jordan Love's answer coming up. There was nothing said. He was completely politician word salad of a whole steaming pantload of nothing. But I love the fact that Rob's like, yeah, oh, we got camp coming up. What makes you think this year's going to be any different? You know, it was great. I laughed when I heard the question. Then I'm like, okay, that's Rob. That's absolutely atypical Rob. So it was good stuff. I thought it was pretty funny. Anyway, that being said, so we got all that coming up today. Like I mentioned, Peter Bukowski from the Locked On Packers podcast is going to be here at the bottom of the hour. Brad Biggs is going to join us in a couple of hours from now as well. But I'll say this. I'm watching yesterday. Yesterday, I didn't do much. I did a bunch of work around the house and in the RV, getting the RV ready to go up to Door County this week. So I'm sitting there in both the house and the RV, walking back and forth. And I ended up sitting down. I watched the beginning of the game. Strike one, strike two, strike three. Sit down. Same thing, sit down. Same thing, sit down. I keep going through this. And then Brian Anderson makes the mention of, you know, 9 strikeouts is the major league record to start a game. 9 straight. And I thought to myself, well, he's not going to get to that. That's nearly impossible. It's stood up for such a long period of time. And he gets to 7. And as I'm sitting there, I could hear my neighbor, because they had a TV out in their patio, and they're watching the game, and then obviously the base knock and, you know, the home run and everything, give it up, and you can hear them, ah! Now, my neighbor is kind of a casual fan, even though his wife works for Major League Baseball, because she does the in-game something or other, the analytics that she does. She does it both from home and in American Family Field. It's my next-door neighbor. Anyway, long story short, even the casual fans are sitting down because Mizorowski's on the hill. He has become for at least baseball, when he's on the mound, he's must-see TV. Because you never know. You never know if he's going to throw a no-hitter. You never know if he's going to throw a perfect game. You never know if he's going to, somebody's just going to kind of, he's going to throw fastballs on a string and suddenly they tee off on him. You just look for every pitch that's over 100 that's a strike or a strikeout for the fact that he's just mounting strikeouts at 100 miles an hour or more. He hits 104.5 yesterday, 104.7, something like that. And that's not a regular, that's not a radio station. That's how many miles per hour of what he hit yesterday on the gun. And it's just, he's seemingly, the way they're handling him, he's getting stronger, which is absolutely positively what you want. But I'm telling you, he's just must-see TV. The second most exciting thing on this team right now, on this Brewers team, if you were going to say, what would the second most exciting thing be? And I don't think any guess would be wrong, but to me, it would be Lara. Not only when he, the way he's playing, right? Not only the fact that he's got wheels in the outfield, he makes balls that are in the gap look routine. But when that man gets a hit or turns it into a double or does something good, he is pumped. I haven't seen outbursts of pump like that since CeCe Sabathia took the ball when he first came to Milwaukee. I mean, that dude is pumped. And I kind of thought to myself, can they win with these young guys? Because all, he's ignited Cooper Pratt. Cooper Pratt needed that, something, somebody. You know, because he was struggling for a while, and you're looking around because all your peers are looking at you. You're the young kid, you're the young gun, you're the kid that we paid. You know, man, come on, kid, do something. And then Lara comes up, and I said this at the time, it's good to have one of your compadres that you're kind of coming up through the system with so you can bounce that off each other. You know, you can get each other up, you know, because you're trying so hard to impress the big league guys that you just need somebody in your corner. You know, not to say that the big league guys aren't. It's just, it's different when your peers are looking at you. And so, when Lara came up, Pratt started hitting. And those two have been fantastic. But that energy, man, I kept thinking to myself, can they win with these rookies coming up and helping them? They've got a very tough stretch of their schedule upcoming. But I think they can. I think they can. Somebody said today, I was listening to Barstool Sports, and they said, well, it's the Dodgers and everybody else because the Dodgers are in a class of their own. I don't know. I don't know if the Dodgers are. The Dodgers are a half game ahead of the Brewers right now as far as wins and losses go for the best record in all of Major League Baseball. But I don't know if the Dodgers are light years ahead of everybody else the way they made it sound. Are they a good baseball team with depth? Absolutely. I'd never take that away from them. But I'm not going to poo-poo the Brewers at this point. Because every time we say this is a big series or this is a big stretch or this is something, they win. And it's always the yeah, but. Well, they're winning, but. Yeah, but they, yeah, but it's, but they're winning. You can't take that away from them. You know, the Cubs have gone on this run and you listen to Chicago baseball and they're like, this is spectacular, this is great, but oh, by the way, we can't catch the Brewers. We just can't. We play the same level of winning baseball, basically, that the Brewers have been playing in the second half of the season. We just can't catch them because the Brewers are that damn good. The Brewers are 7 games better than the Cubs in the win column. The Brewers have the second best record in all of baseball.
1: On the Cubs, by the way, Dom Catronio this morning tweeted, since June 23rd, the Cubs have won a series head-to-head with Milwaukee, seen PCA establish himself as an MVP candidate, and he might be the favorite right now, and gone 19-9, and they've gamed a half game on the Brewers.
0: Yeah,
1: and I don't think the Brewers have played that well. Like, they've played fine going in and out of the break.
0: Yeah.
1: They've beaten some bad opponents here, but I don't think the Brewers have set the world on fire, and the Cubs can't gain any ground on them.
0: Right. That's exactly my point. The Cubs just, they can't catch them. And that's why, you know, when I said earlier, I said, man, it's going to take a monumental task or more collapse for the Brewers, for the Cubs to catch them. And I don't know, Bill, you're crazy. I'm like, no, if you go by the theory, which is the average in Major League Baseball and has been for a very, very long time, if you play 750 and your opponent is playing 500, you're gaining basically a game, game and a half a week. Well, now you start to kind of multiply that out. If you go with the average and if the Brewers only play 500, which I don't think they're going to do. But if the old Brewers only play 500, it's going to take them 6 weeks to catch the Brewers. Well, that puts you the right now, that puts you damn near the middle of September. That's what I'm saying. If you get to two more weeks in to Monday, August 10th, and the Brewers are still up seven games, eight games more, it's over. The division is over. Now, the Cubs will still make the postseason because they're the wild card favorite right now, but the division itself, as far as the Cubs having any aspiration to win the division, kind of over. The Brewers will have put it away. The Brewers' only chase at that point is to try to then get home field advantage throughout, and that is to beat the Dodgers in the best record in baseball. But you start to think about that. You're like, wow. I mean, that's how good the Brewers have been playing. So, 877-867-1670, 877-867-1670. If you want to give us a shout, please feel free to do so. Some big stories in football over the weekend, in case you didn't know. Mike Shanahan, or what is it? It wasn't Mike Shanahan. It was Kyle Shanahan. The car wreck. And that happened like 2 weeks ago, which is crazy.
1: It might mean nothing, but also, why did no one know anything? Why did nothing
0: come? Yeah.
1: Just a little weird. Just a little bit.
0: And then Eric Bieniemy is at camp, and I don't know what specifically happened, but his Eric Bieniemy, who is now back, he's the offensive coordinator back with the Kansas City Chiefs, he's off at camp, and his wife is shot by their son. Mia Bieniemy, 57, she's in stable condition, according to the police, where the son was arrested and charged with malicious wounding in the commission of a felony. So he ended up shooting his mom, I guess. So just crazy stuff going on in the world of the NFL right now. Crazy stuff. Not that that means a whole hill of beans for the Kansas City Chiefs, but it's just another headline. It's like that and the fact that Jacoby Brissett has finally got paid. He got a little bit of a pay bump, or a big pay bump, we'll say, for the 2026 season. And so we've got that. And then, Aaron Donald is really kind of ramping up the fact that he was going

0: and this benefits me. That's all I gave a damn about. That's all I cared. Like, what happened? Somebody shot their mom, and it's attached to the NFL? Oh! And then, obviously, Lombardi now, if you didn't know, who is, I think he's the general manager of the North Carolina Tar Heels, brought in by Bill Belichick, and he has been put on paid leave to get the hell out for whatever reason, and now they're looking deeper into Bill Belichick. So Mike Lombardi, he's that's the breaking news of the day as well. There's all kinds of stuff going on. I love it. I love it when we come in and we got a smorgasbord of stuff. Oh, by the way, you got the shareholders meeting going on today before the Packers start all reporting to camp. We've got that. We're going to talk some NFC North. Brad Biggs going to come and join us a little bit later on today and talk Chicago Bears football. And now there's odds coming out on Caleb Williams possibly winning an MVP. How good is Caleb Williams? So, oh, we got stuff to chew on. There's so much meat on the bone. It's just almost like too much. It's overload for one day. I don't care. It's absolutely fantastic. Stay tuned. We got a whole buttload more of the Bill Michael Show.
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0: show on this Monday. How we looking? Glad to have you back. Brewers going to win. Packers got the shareholders meeting going on. And we've got some NFC North talk coming up with Brad Biggs a little bit later on today. Peter Bukowski from the Locked On Packers podcast is going to be joining us coming up bottom of the hour, this portion of our program. We are coming to Door County, and I cannot wait. We're going to be at Lake Fire Winery on Friday. 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In Bailey's Harbor, we are going to be at the Door County Fire Company. And that is in Sturgeon Bay, and that is going to be coming up on Thursday. We're going to be arriving in Door County on Wednesday afternoon, and I'm excited. I'm getting the motorcycle trailer today is getting all fixed up and just making sure that the bearings are good and the tires are good and everything. That is getting all ready to go today because that's going to be my only means of transportation once we park the RV. So I'm excited. I'm excited about all of it. Can't wait. Can't wait to get there. But a lot of people have reached out over the weekend, over the last few days, about where we're going to be and who's guests. And it's, you know, if we can get somebody, great. If we don't, it's just going to be you, me, and beverages. We're going to have a good time. Door County, we're coming. We'll be there on Wednesday night. Going to be at the Door County Fire Company in Sturgeon Bay on Thursday. And then Lake Fire Winery in Bailey's Harbor on Friday for an enjoyable weekend up there in Door County. Anything kind of stood out to you over the weekend in particular, Grant? You were doing some imbibing and other stuff, right?
1: I was over in the western portion of the state visiting some friends I hadn't seen in a while. So,
0: okay.
1: Kicking around. You ever been to River Falls?
0: Okay. I believe I have.
1: Home of the defending Division III national champions, by the way, in football.
0: Okay.
1: Well, UW-River Falls.
0: Okay.
1: Or was that last year? Was that 2 years ago? Am I drunk? When did they... I think that was last year, River Falls. Whatever. What stood out to me? Definitely what you said yesterday, Lara and Pratt. Those two guys on top of Joey Ortiz.
0: Right.
1: If that bottom of the order, if those two young guys are comfortable and Joey Ortiz keeps hitting the bottom of the order, remember earlier this year when it felt like the bottom five guys in the order, you might as well not even go up there with a bat. So that was probably my biggest takeaway from the weekend, especially yesterday, was those guys doing what they did.
0: Yeah, it's just fun to watch that energy. It just is. Laura is, I mean, that dude is pumped.
1: Box office.
0: Cooper Pratt. Vaughn. How about Vaughn yesterday? Goes yard again. It was funny because I'm sitting there and I'm on the phone at the time. A friend of mine had called me and we were talking about the motorcycle ride. We were kind of going over some things regarding just stuff. We were just kind of talking about volunteers and all that kind of stuff and staging and everything that we normally do. And he was watching the game and I was in the RV and I said, you know, because Vaughn had just come up and he had fouled one off. First pitch, he fouled off, and he just missed it. I said, man, that guy just missed it. I said, it'd be great if he just pounded one, and then, damn, he didn't go and do it right after that. It was great. But I don't know what it is. First of all, left-handers, forget it. Okay, if you're a left-hander and Vaughn comes up, just give him four balls and let him go to first because he's going to crush you. But secondly, he's just, his swing is stronger. I don't know if there's this catchiness to it. They always say hitting's contagious, okay? It's not contagious as in a disease. It's contagious as in the enthusiasm to go to the plate. I don't know if it's just been this attack mode that he's been on, but the dude's been raking. And now he looks like he's got that little bit of that. He's always been a Ryan Braun-esque swing. I don't know if anybody ever noticed it, but he's always got that straight, like, chin down, almost like his ears against his shoulder. You just straight out swing, and he's got a beautiful swing. But all of a sudden, in the last couple of times at the plate that I've noticed, he's got... It's like they've asked him to say, okay, look, you're getting good exit velocity, and you're hitting these ropes, man, and you're hitting them into the gap, and you're hitting them down a line. Now we just need to change your launch angle a little bit, and it seems like that's what they have done. And that's the concentration, it's starting to pay off because you're starting to see the long ball. And if that's the case, then all of a sudden between some of the strength that you're getting out of a guy like Cooper Pratt or whatever, and then if he begins to hit home runs and you've got Jake Bowers hitting home runs and then you sprinkle in whomever after that, I don't worry nearly as much about the postseason as I was going into this. So now we just kind of wait and see. However, you do the thing about pitching. The thought of Scooble, which still the Brewers are being kind of tossed in there as the, you know, one of the front runners for Scooble, if indeed the Tigers let him go. But now, what are your thoughts about the Brewers going after Freddie Peralta? And again, Freddie, I think, just me personally, if he comes back to the Brewers, he'll be a better pitcher. Will he go as deep into the game? No. But he'll be a better, I'm talking better than what he was in New York. Because he's back home with everybody. He's got familiarity with everybody. He's got a different culture here, you know, as opposed to what it is in New York. I think he would be better here. How much better? I don't know.
1: I think the Brewers would love to have him back. I think they will be willing to give up almost nothing. That would be my... And by the way, that's how other teams should view it, too. The problem is if Skubal doesn't go and Joe Ryan doesn't go and, you know, let's say the Giants don't want to move Webb or Robbie Ray, although it seems like they're moving Ray. Freddie Peralta, even though he's not having a great year, could just be one of the top guys who's available. So whether or not he's pitching well might be irrelevant because...
0: Right.
1: The Mets might be able to ask a bunch. Another team that's interesting, and again, you never know if the general managers and the owners are going to be smart. You can never assume that some of these losing teams are going to do the right thing, but the Marlins have lost like 10 in a row now, right? They're crashing and burning.
0: They've tanked, yeah.
1: What about Alcantara? That's a very Brewers-y starter. Fastball, goes deep into games. So I just over the next week as we watch which teams are trending up and down, Freddie Peralta, I think the Brewers would take him if he was very, very cheap. I do think there may be some other arms out there that the Brewers would give up legit stuff for. The right type of guy. Maybe Alcantara's one of those guys.
0: Yep, without a doubt. We're going to get back into this a little bit later on. We're going to talk some Packers football coming up next because we've got Peter Bukowski from the Locked On Packers podcast. He is going to be joining us. So stay tuned for that. Can't wait. Like I said, I was out there yesterday. I'll be out there again today in the RV, getting it all ready to go, getting it stocked up and ready for the next couple of weeks. As a matter of fact, we're going to be leaving on Wednesday and heading up to Door County. Going to be there on Wednesday, Thursday, Friday, Saturday, Sunday, and then back home. And then the following weekend, head out to the 800-900 miles to Sturgis, South Dakota, be out there for a week. So we're going to be doing a lot of traveling in the next few weeks. And then we're going to eventually be up at Packers training camp, which is going to be kind of cool as well. So we got a lot of stuff going on. Can't do it without our friends at Marquardt, M-A-R-K-Q-U-A-R-T. And this is the time of year when they're starting to lower the prices a little bit, give a few more deals right now because they want to get rid of some of the inventory before the end of the season hits. And the best part about it is if you've never gone to any of the state parks, any of the campgrounds or anything like that, in September and October, it's actually beautiful. That's a great time to go camping. Some of those fall leaves are falling. The kids are back at school, but you get a weekend away. You do a few campfires. You got some of the flannels on and things like that, maybe fishing or boating or maybe just in the Dells when it all quiets down. A lot of great stuff still to be had out there in the wilderness when it comes to Marquardt RV. Go to Marquardt, M-A-R-K-Q-U-A-R-T, MarquardtRV.com. There's 8 locations in the state of Wisconsin. Stay tuned. Talking Packers, Peter Bukowski coming up next.
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21: Jordan, everybody's optimistic, you know, when the season starts. But why do you think 2026 can be different for you guys versus the last 3 years when, you know, since you took over as a starter?
22: I'm excited. I love the guys we got. I love the team we got. I think everybody's in a good place. And so now it's time to get back to training camp and keep building on the things we left off on OTAs and get ready to attack the season.

0: question. Like, tell me why. Tell me why. Let me know. Let me know what you're thinking over there. Why are you going to be better this year? Wait, we're attacking. We're all gas, no break. We got stuff going on, and there's things happening, and we're doing stuff. And so there you have it. And that was, look, it was a great politically correct answer by Jordan Love. You know, but there was not a whole lot said there. So, Rob Reichel, we're going to get Peter Bukowski coming up after the top of the hour. He's running a little bit late today, which is fine, which is fine. Gives us a little time to ramp up to it. But that was our buddy Rob Reichel. And Rob says, so why do you think this year's going to be a little bit different? And, well, we're going to attack things because we had things at mini camp. And, you know, we're going to put on football helmets and be football players. Okay, great. There you go. There you go. Rob Reichel writing a column in Forbes.com. In 3 years since the Green Bay Packers, it's been since the NFC's number seven seed each season, by the way, after rebounding to win a playoff game in 2023, Jordan Love's first year as the starter, the Packers lost in the wild card rounds in both 2024 and 2025. We all know that. The Packers carry a five-game losing streak into the 2026 season, tied for the fourth longest in the NFL. They didn't win a game after Micah Parsons suffered the injury. We all know that. Don't expect things to improve, he says. In fact, after an offseason that saw Green Bay lose more than it added, the guess here is that the downward trend will continue and the Packers are going to miss the playoffs. That's in Forbes.com. Sean Ryan said in June, we got a lot to prove, no doubt about it. That's for sure. Green Bay looked like a legitimate Super Bowl contender with just a month left in the 2025 campaign after racing to a 9-3-1 start. Then the Packers had one of the greatest collapses in team history, didn't win again, and finished the year 9-8-1. The ultimate gut punch came in the NFC wildcard game when they blew that 21-3 halftime lead against Chicago, and which is totally true. And also, this one was from safety Javon Bullard, who said, you're only as good as your last performance, and it should resonate in all of our heads. The loss may still vibrate around the Packers' collective minds. Green Bay opens training camp this coming Wednesday, and here's some five reasons why the Packers are going to miss the postseason. No Micah, no wins. That's the first one. Off-season hits. They talk about Quay Walker, Romeo Doubs, Malik Willis, Elton Jenkins, Rashid Walker, Rashawn Gary, Emmanuel Wilson, Kingsley and Gabari. The only one in that group, two maybe, with a 1A and 1B, that I really think to myself, is Kingsley Engabari, because he's just very quietly decent. You know, he's just a solid dude, right? And then Emmanuel Wilson gave you a little bit of depth in the running back room, and if indeed Marshawn Lloyd is not going to be ready, well, then you could be missing him. Other than that, Quay Walker, eh. You know, I think he got better. Romeo Doubs, all they did was thin the herd at the wide receiving core. Malik Willis, yep, the backup quarterback, that became vital, 100%. But you're talking about a backup, a secondary player. Elton Jenkins, really good guard who's not here anymore. But he wasn't playing guard, he was playing center. Rashid Walker, I don't know if I really worry about that. Rashawn Gary didn't do a damn thing. After he was the one that stepped up and said, we're going to pick up the slack. We're going to take control. We're, you know, after Micah went down in Denver, who didn't do anything after that. Green Bay lost a bevy of quality players this offseason. And while only Jenkins and Gary were never really named to a Pro Bowl, the departed group played a ton of snaps. They were part of a lot of wins. You bring in Javon Hargraves, Zaire Franklin. I think both are upgrades. Benjamin St. Juste, I think that's an upgrade. Sky Moore, now you've got a legitimate at least returner. The biggest thing, though, is closing time equals collapsing time. Closing time equals collapsing time. LaFleur spent much of the offseason harping on those failures, but LaFleur's coaching was an even greater problem than the player meltdowns. I think it's just consistently being reinforced on a daily basis, LaFleur said, of finishing. Just keep in mind hammering home the finish aspect. I think the way you improve on that is you got to be conscious of it. 100% agree. It's what you do about it now. What the tone was in the mini camps and the mandatories and all that kind of stuff in the OTAs. Then you carry it into this training camp of saying, okay, we set the standard. Now it's time to live up to it, and nothing less than the standard will be accepted. Based on the 2025 winning percentages, Green Bay has the NFL's third toughest schedule this season, and its opponents had a combined winning percentage of 538. Only Chicago at 550 and Miami at 542 have harder schedules. Six of the Packers' 14 opponents they play, each of the NFC North twice, by the way, made the playoffs last year. Inside the NFC North, Chicago, last year's divisional champions, an ascending team with a head coach who has openly fired shots at Matt LaFleur and the Packers, demeaning them, by the way, and they had no response, got punched in the nose and had no response. Detroit, which won the division in 23 and 24, still a formidable foe. And Minnesota went 9-8 last year with a horrible quarterback, then added a capable veteran in Kyler Murray, who's terrific for half a season. By the way, the Packers faced them the first half of the season, the first game of the season. Packers haven't won the NFC North since 2021, the longest drought in the division, and that task seems even harder now come this fall. And then can Matt LaFleur rebound? So, and that's, I'm giving you just snippets of this column, but it's Rob Reichel brings a lot of things to the table that we want to, at times, even myself included, overlook. We overlook it.
1: I talked about this on Friday to start when you were out, and I think in past years, Packers fans would look at an article like this and Rob Reichel, who I think trends more negative than some, and say, oh, Rob's hating, Rob's being negative. I think a lot of Packers fans agree with this. Maybe that doesn't mean they'll think the Packers will miss the playoffs. But as we've discussed, I think Packers fans for the first time in a couple off seasons are kind of done expecting the Packers to take a leap. Because the last 2 years we've thought going into the season, Bill, they're going to take a jump, right? They're going to go from what they were in Jordan Love's first year and now Love's healthy and they'll take it. And we just assumed they were going to take a leap and they haven't. And I think this offseason Packers fans are just done expecting that.
0: Right.
1: Because they've fallen for it or they haven't been paid off the last few years. So I think a lot of Packers fans are aligned with this. Even if Rob presents it maybe differently than some other Packers fans or Packers writers would.
0: Yeah. Rob is a very harsh realist. That might be the best way to put it. I switched the camera. I showed the outside at the Tiki Bar, and it really doesn't do it justice because the camera has a white balance lens to it, which brightens things up. It is like nighttime here. I mean, there's buzzers and the sirens and everything going off. It is like nighttime here outside the studio right now because I'm just sitting here thinking to myself, it looks like it's 9 o'clock at night.
1: Feels like you're doing the huddle.
0: Oh, my God, yeah. It really does. I'm sitting here reading the article, and all of a sudden I looked up, and I'm like, I'm seeing other lights that, you know, when it gets dark in a house and my hall lights kick on so you can walk through the hall at night without turning lights on and stuff, and all the hall lights have kicked on. I'm like, what the hell? I turn around, and I look. It is like I can't even really see outside. It's so dark. Crazy. Crazy right now. But I thought, well, I'll show the camera. It'll be great. No, the camera's got a white balance to it, and it lightens everything up. But at least, hey, at least now for those that are wanting to see it, if you can see it, that right there, that patio, that's what they call rain. We haven't seen that in since Moses was a baby.
1: I've heard about that. They've written about this. I've heard
0: I know,
1: this before.
0: I know. The Native Americans used to do dances when this stuff would fall. So I understand why now. I really do. But there, that is called rain. You can see puddles on the patio. So at least something's happening. Thought I'd throw it out there. So, will the Packers, if I had to take a poll, maybe I'll do that. Maybe I'll put a poll up. Will the Green Bay Packers make the postseason this year? Is it the Packers are closer to making the postseason or closer to being out of the postseason as we get ready to start the Packers training camp? 877-867-1670. You want to give us a shout, please feel free. Go ahead and do so. 877-867-1670. Give us a shout. 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We are so thrilled to be in Titletown this year. The Bill Michaels Show is being brought over there. 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
0: They're interviewing and hiring right now. 262-337-2210. Get a hold of Andrea. 262-337-2210. And she can help you out. Yeah, sirens are going off and tornado warnings now for Jefferson, Waukesha, Dodge counties. So there you go.
1: You want to go broadcast outside, little man on the street style?
0: I was thinking about going to the Tiki Bar, perfectly honest with you. I could throw it down out there.
1: Hurricane party?
0: Well, I was
1: different
0: going to.
1: Jimmy Buffett
0: show. Yeah, but then again, I brought in the margarita maker, so it wouldn't do me any good. So, no, it's whatever it is, man. It's pretty wicked. I haven't taken a look at the radar, but it got real wicked real fast outside. It is just now about upon me in the area that I'm in. So I can see it's already through Jefferson, the city of Jefferson. But
1: it's a
0: there
1: thin
0: is,
1: band, at least, it
0: yeah,
1: looks like.
0: Exactly.
1: God,
0: yeah, there's some heading towards Green Bay. So if you're in the Green Bay area, you got the giant red banana of death coming in your direction right now. So stay safe there.
1: This is so funny. We're both just looking at the radar right now. Oh, yeah, it's coming over.
0: Right.
1: It's a thin
0: yeah.
1: band.
0: I've always said, man, if I would not be doing this, I would have been a meteorologist. So if I wouldn't be doing sports, because I was always fascinated with weather. Ever since I saw a tornado, I was always fascinated with weather. But yeah, Green Bay, man, you're about ready to get dumped on. What time is the shareholders meeting? Holy mackerel, I bet you they got to clear out Lambeau Field.
1: 1 o'clock, Mike says the annual shareholders meeting is at 1 p.m. inside Lambeau Field, rain or shine. That could be a challenge for those who want to attend in the next hour. I think he just
0: means
1: in
0: yeah.
1: the bowl. I don't think they're moving it into the atrium or anything.
0: Yeah.
1: Dude, a shareholder meeting in the rain. I don't care about my share that much, man. I'm not sitting
0: right.
1: in the rain.
0: It's just a reason to go up and maybe grab a beverage or two. And
1: yeah, just send me the
0: yell,
1: PowerPoint.
0: Go, Pat, go. Just, right, just send me the PowerPoint.
1: Send me the notes. Send me the Spark notes. I'll get the financials.
0: Yeah. So I don't know if I'm going to go out to the Tiki Bar, but I might go down to the gym a little bit later on, see what happens. But, yeah, whatever is coming this way, it is just about, well, it's a little more than upon me. It's I'm kind of in the middle of it right now. And there we go. My phone's now going off like crazy. Weather alerts in your area within a 10-mile radius. Blah, blah, blah. Okay. So, you know what? Think about this, though. I was hit by lightning on the air. If the house gets blown down and the studios get knocked over on the air, that will be two of Mother Nature life lessons basically telling me something. So, hang in there for that. See if it happens. I've got the 50-year roof on my home, so I know I'm pretty good there. I don't have to worry about this. I've been through a lot in this home, and I very rarely have, you know, major issues, especially where I'm at. Usually most of the severe weather that you get tornadoes and stuff, it goes north of here. It goes up through Lake Country where it's more flat and, you know, not as populous, so to speak. But anyway, keep your eye to the sky if you're in the Jefferson area, if you're in the Waukesha County area, Milwaukee area, all that kind of stuff, because I got to think that Milwaukee's going to get it coming up next. Dodge County, Walworth County, Racine County, all that kind of stuff. So, anyway, 877-867-1670, 877-867-1670. Our buddy Steve says, hey, Bill, if you do get sucked up in a tornado, make sure you have your phone in your hand so you can do a live call-in for Grant. say, I'm just like the Packers season. I'm circling the drain right now. Thank you, Steve, very much. Appreciate that.
1: Outside, all you can hear is...
0: Right. Right. Oh, and then it would just be, excuse me, I had Taco Bell. What else do we have here? Let's see here. As far as Bill, I don't think most fans realize how well Van Ness played last year. His overall stats do not tell the real story because he missed half of the season with injuries. You have to look at the results per snap to see his true impact. He was fifth in quarterback hits per snap and ninth in stops per run defense. If healthy, I expect some big things from him this year, Dave and Iola. Dave, he was the best player on the field, defensively speaking, in that game against the Bears at the end of the season. That's right now. That's what I'm hanging on to as far as life without Micah Parsons goes. That's it. And the fact that you're adding Hargrave up front with Wyatt, you got some more beef up there. I don't care who they put opposite him. But if you've got good beef up front that's getting either stalemates or penetration, I think Van Ness can actually have a little bit of a surprising season. I'm not saying he's going to come out and just bust out with like 8-9 sacks or something. I'm not saying that. But I'm saying that he can actually get some pressures and get after it a little bit. You know, again, knock on wood that he stays healthy. 715, so the Brewers are tied for last in Major League Baseball in home runs, but are second in offensive walks, have the most hits with runners in scoring position, and after yesterday now have the most doubles. We were talking about that a couple of weeks ago out of the 715. We were saying about how effective their offense has been without the home run ball. So I completely agree with you. Completely agree with you. 877-867-1670, 877-867-1670. Now, coming up, top of the hour. Peter Bukowski, Locked On Packers podcast. Don't go anywhere. Whole lot more of the Bill Michael Show next.

0: Life with Dr. Sanjay Gupta.
1: Should you still work out when you're injured, or should you take it easy? 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
3: Family Field yesterday, winning 11-2. It was highlighted by Jacob Mizorowski, setting a Brewers franchise record for consecutive strikeouts to start a game. He struck out 12 of the first 13 batters he faced, including each of the first seven. He also only allowed one hit over five innings of work. Manager Pat Murphy reacts on his all-star pitcher.
4: Punch out 12 out of 13, that's pretty impressive. There's nothing more impressive than that, I don't think. But I could say that, you know, he looked good, but punching out 12 out of 13 is a pretty good sign.
3: The Brewers also saw Andrew Vaughn homer, Joey Ortiz tripled and doubled, while Luis Lora and Jackson Chirio each had two doubles, and Cooper Pratt had two hits and two RBIs. The Brewers now sit 66-39 on the year, seven games above the Cubs for first place in the NL Central. They have the day off before opening up a three-game series at San Francisco.
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3: Today, rookies and injured players will report for Packers minicamp with veterans tomorrow, and then their first practice being on Wednesday. The Packers will then have their family night on Friday, August 7th at Lambeau Field, and their first preseason game in Pittsburgh against the Steelers Thursday, August 13th. And finally, tomorrow we'll see Luke Fickell and some of his Badgers for Big Ten Media Days down in Chicago. For the Wisconsin Sports Zone Network, I'm Ebo.

0: Welcome in, hour number two. That's fast. Man, quick day today so far. It's a great big Howie looking. For those of you joining us, welcome in. Brewers with a big weekend. Miz is must-see TV. You've got the possibility of some severe weather getting ready to kind of creep in on Green Bay for the shareholders meeting today. We're going to talk more Packers coming up momentarily with Peter Bukowski from the Locked On Packers podcast later on today. About an hour and a half from now, Brad Biggs from the Chicago Tribune is going to join us. We'll talk some NFC North football with him as well. So all of that happening. So we got a lot going on today, specifically with the Packers, the fact that the Brewers are on the road. They're taking on San Francisco tonight. There's a lot of trade rumors about Freddie Peralta and others coming into the Brewers. In the meantime, you've got NFL news and then Packers news and all that kind of good stuff. Joining us now on the hotline, Peter Bukowski from the Locked On Packers podcast joining us here. Peter, how you been, pal?
1: I've been good. I've been counting down the days before we get to talk about real football. I'm done talking about hypothetical football, Bill. Let's talk about some real football finally.
0: So what real football are you looking forward to when the Packers put the pads on Wednesday?
1: So, you know, there is still some hypothetical, obviously, in training camp, and that's you know, it's practice, it's shells, it's all that stuff. But one of the things that I am really excited to see, just because we don't know, is what this defense is going to look like. Because right. Jonathan Gannon played a particular style in Philadelphia, but I think it's become clear since then, they wanted him to play a particular style of defense. They hired a guy who runs a similar coverage structure after him, and then they hired the architect of all of that, Vic Fangio, after that. And so the defense in Arizona did not look anything really like the Philadelphia defense. And so what does Jonathan Gannon want to be? What does he want to live in? What kind of personnel does he want? What does he think of these guys? His press conference, I cannot remember a more vague press conference from a guy. It was almost like they were in on the bit that they hadn't, you know, they waited what felt right. like 6 months to introduce him. And then he said absolutely nothing of note in the press conference. We just don't know what this is going to look like. And I think we're finally going to get a chance to see at least a little bit of what his philosophy with this team is going to be.
0: I am, maybe if you want to go to the top three, I'm interested first and foremost in the offensive line. If indeed it is what everybody believes it can be. That's number one. Number two, I want to see, obviously, you know, Tucker Kraft, if he's able to come back and such. And, you know, without, you know, Romeo Doubs and Dontavian Wicks, what the three guys there who are going to be featured in this offense now look like. There's a lot of things going on there. But I really want to see what the defensive front looks like and then how that matriculates to make the secondary better. Because I think the secondary's got the potential to be better, but it's only if it's better up front. I don't think they're dramatically better athletically. I just think that they could get better if they don't have to cover as long because the front three or four are actually starting to get pressure and stuff to run. I mean, those to me are the three or four things that I'm really specifically interested in.
1: Yeah, and you know, it's interesting because we know who is going to be playing offensive line, right? Or at least we think we do.
0: Yeah, yeah.
1: And we know who is going to be playing receiver. This is the first year in how many years, Bill, where we don't have to think about who the guys are that are going to be on the field. Like the last couple of years, you could talk yourself into, hey, is this the Dontavian Wicks leap year? Hey, is this the year Romeo Doubs this? Hey, Jaden Reed, Tucker Kraft, all this stuff. No, we know the guys. It's going to be Christian Watson, Jaden Reed, Matthew Golden. That's going to be your three receivers. Tucker Kraft is going to be a huge piece of your offense in the passing game. We know that. There are no questions there. Same thing at offensive line. The last couple of years, it's been, okay, where is Jordan Morgan going to play?
0: Right.
1: What's the situation at tackle? Is he really competing with Rashid Walker at left tackle? Who's going to be, you know, what's the right guard rotation going to look? All that stuff. We don't have any of those questions. But in a weird way, we have even bigger questions because we don't know if Jordan Morgan can play left tackle full time.
0: Right.
1: We don't know if Anthony Belton can be any better than he was as a rookie when he was inconsistent. We don't know if Sean Ryan can be any better than he was last year. But they have continuity. So it's going to be a really interesting tensile test for the value of continuity and both the receiver group and the offensive line. They kind of streamline this down. They're not competing for their jobs, but they are competing to get better from what we saw last year because I think, especially in the case of the offensive line, they have to be better. Whether or not we're going to see that in training camp, I think probably not. But once you get into the joint practices, I think this year, the most important joint practices that the Packers have had, probably in the Jordan Love era. Maybe since his rookie year, just because we wanted to see it, but like whether they were important or not, I don't really know. But this offensive line needs to get some continuity, like quick, fast, and in a hurry. And because they're probably not going to play preseason games together, that's going to be the time. It's going to be vital for their development to get those reps.
0: I am interested in, and I was reading, I don't know if you saw it, that Rob Reicher wrote a piece in Forbes.com as the reasons why the Green Bay Packers won't make the postseason. And a lot of things in there are basically what you and I are talking about. If this plays out, if they've got this right, if this. Yeah. And then he goes back to the final two pieces is basically Matt LaFleur and the culture and the collapse culture. And it's resonating in guys' heads. You had guys talking about it at the end of last season, even at Super Bowl. Matt LaFleur mentioned finishing plays and finishing in practice when he was down with us at the Combine as well. So I'm interested to see what kind of a culture, what kind of a mindset was laid down in the OTAs and the minicamps coming into training camp, and then if there's an accountability to that when it comes to finishing things out in practice, because that's where you're ultimately going to finish it out in the games. I think that is as much as we talk about all the position players, I think that culture that is, it has to be set, is probably the most important thing coming into this season. Would you agree?
1: It is something that is both vital and something that we will not learn about until, like, what, November, December? Like, we really won't see the outcome of it, I don't think, early on, because even if changes were made, Bill, we probably won't see those dividends paid out in September, October, because those games are just, they're just not as important as the games at the end of the season. And every game matters, of course, and you need to win the ones without Micah Parsons if you can, just because of the end of the schedule is much tougher than the beginning of the schedule. But there is this fine line, and I hope someone is able to ask and pin Matt LaFleur down on this. How do you walk that line as a coach of, hey, this was a problem last year, and you need to be both aware of the problem, find a solve for the problem without making the problem a bigger problem by focusing on it, right? Like, it can't just be, hey, we can't do this again. There has to be some sort of thoughtful approach to saying, look, this is what happened. And like when I talked to Evan Williams about it at Super Bowl, he said, we just didn't execute in the fourth quarter. Guys were just not on their details the way that they needed to be. Christian Watson used the same phrase about details. And that is a coaching problem, but it is also a player's problem. And you have to be in the right spots, running the right routes, making the right adjustments, making the right protection calls, going the right way with the offensive linemen. You can't bust coverages. Like, it was just not a detailed team the last two seasons, and you know, really three seasons, but there was an excuse in 2023 because it's all, you know, 22-year-olds. Mm-hmm. Those excuses are out the window. And I think the number one reason Matt LaFleur hired Jonathan Gannon is details. When I asked about Gannon before he was hired in Green Bay, I talked to some people who know him, have you know, been around him, and the word that kept coming up was the details. But Xavier McKinney said it earlier in the spring. He said he's got an answer for everything. That's what you need. That's what this team needs. And they need to understand, and you need your leaders, your Josh Jacobs, your Jordan Loves, your Tucker Crafts, your Micah Parsons, your Xavier McKinney's, to say this is the standard. And it has to be set every single day, because if you don't set it every single day, then in the games, it doesn't manifest. And so it does have to start now. And it's why I think Zaire Franklin is an underrated player in all of this.
0: Yes.
1: He is someone who plays 100 miles an hour every single play. Remember what Micah Parsons said, Bill, at the end of the season about, I want guys beating me to the ball. You can't not give effort. He was talking to Rashawn Gary first and foremost, but that whole team, business decisions being made at the goal line by Keyshawn Nixon, Carrington Valentine, not wrap up tackling. You just can't have these things. And I think they brought in some players who embody that mentality. Benjamin St. Juste has had to fight and scrap and claw for everything he has gotten in this league after being essentially left for dead in Washington. And Sky Moore is trying to resurrect his career, but he's got a Super Bowl. Javon Hargrave has been to a Super Bowl. They know what this looks like. And then you've got these young, hungry guys like Jordan Morgan, who's a culture guy for sure, guys like Anthony Belton, who are willing to want to prove something. You have to make these turnovers of your roster. And let's not underestimate what Matt LaFleur said unprompted at the owners' meetings about certain guys who were not bought into the culture, that were more worried about me than we. They're not here anymore. And I think we can extrapolate who those guys were.
0: Well, exactly. And here's my question. How much do we look at a guy like, say, Warren Brinson, a Brenton Cox Jr., a Denai Dennis Sutton, some of these guys that are just on the cusp of Carl Brooks, that you kind of go, okay, I've seen flashes. Tyron Hopper's the same type of guy where you've seen flashes and you think, how good is the depth now specifically up front? Because if, say, Chris McClellan, who's the third-round draft choice, big, beefy body, Nazir Stackhouse, Warren Brinson, if these, along with Carl Brooks and Hargrave and Wyatt, if these guys, I remember going back to having to sit down with Dom Capers when they ended up winning a Super Bowl, and he said, it's because I've got five, six guys up front. I can just rotate in the beef all day long, and they don't ever get tired. And we've got one guy that can replace the other guy. You had, obviously, B.J. Raji, who was replacing Ryan Pickett and so on and so forth. If they've now got that rotation of bodies up front, everything, I think, then gets better. Not only does Van Ness get better, but when Micah Parsons comes back, it's like picking up a giant free agent in the middle of the season, if indeed they can sustain or be near the top 10 by the time Micah Parsons comes back. Because I think the secondary players are going to be almost as important as some of the starters.
1: I totally agree. And you look at that 2022 Eagles defense with Jonathan Gannon, they just they had hockey lines. And they weren't all, like, they did not have Jalen Carter on that defense. In fact, their defense was materially much worse in 2023 with Jalen Carter. And it was because they didn't have the same depth. They couldn't just bring bodies in. And they don't all have to be great players, right? Like, it was, that was Brandon Graham at the end of his career. And it was these guys, Vinnie Curry. And, like, it was not a group of world beaters, rookie Nolan Smith, those kinds of things. They don't have to be great players, but you have to stay fresh. It's why, to your point about Dom Capers, which I think is a great one, like, Howard Green changed that 2010 team just because he could come in and play, credibly play nose tackle. Like, they just needed more guys who could do it. And I think this is such an underrated storyline of the offseason, to get Devontae Wyatt back, to add Javon Hargrave, to add Chris McClellan to a group that already has Carl Brooks and Warren Brinson and Azir Stackhouse, some young players that they really like. Now you've got six plus guys that you feel like you can play. And it's the same on the edge. Whether Denai Dennis Sutton or Baron Sorrell or Colin Oliver are like world beaters, it almost doesn't matter. Can you come in and credibly play the edge? If the answer is yes, it's just such an advantage, because those offensive tackles, those offensive guards, they're getting in 100 car crashes a game. And if you have defensive ends and defensive tackles who are only getting in 30, 40, they're going to be fresher in the fourth quarter than those offensive linemen. And that's how you close games. You close. There's a reason Micah Parsons was able to single-handedly beat the Cardinals, Giants, and Lions, because he's fresh late. Nobody is in better shape than that guy. And in the fourth quarter, that's when you have to be at your sharpest, because there's a mental atrophy that happens and there's a physical atrophy. And if you can rotate those guys through, all of a sudden, Devontae Wyatt, if he's only had to play 30 other snaps, now he's getting on that guard and he's winning up the field, where maybe in the first quarter that wasn't happening. But because he's had to lean on Chris McClellan, he's had to lean on Javon Hargrave and Carl Brooks and probably some Lucas Van Ness reduced inside, that's just going to make life easier for everybody in the fourth quarter of these games.
0: I caught this at the tail end, so I'm not 1,000,000% sure, but I was listening to the NFL Network the other day, and they were talking about special teams, and no Super Bowl team has reached the Super Bowl or won a Super Bowl, one of the two, having a special teams that was ranked lower than 15th. Now, the Packers have been in the bottom 10 over the last, I don't know how many seasons. How big of a pressure does Cam Accord have on him this season, including with the young man Trey Smack, because he did not necessarily look too good when it came to the OTAs and the minicamps?
1: Yeah, and look, I'm not that worried about Trey Smack, frankly, but I think there is plenty of pressure here. Whether or not they made the decision to move on from Rich Bisaccia and they agreed to say that that's not what this was, it doesn't really matter. They had to make a change. They did make a change. I think the bar is, please just don't be terrible. Please don't actively hurt the team.
0: Right.
1: And like, I think that is fine. The Seahawks had really good special teams last year. And in fact, it was one of the reasons why I suggested they interview the assistant special teams coach in Seattle. I believe they requested an interview, and I think they hired Cam before that interview took place. That's my understanding of it anyway. The Packers in 2010, right? They didn't have good special teams. Their special teams was, that was like going to be their Achilles heel. Remember that Falcons regular season game?
0: Yep.
1: They lost because they couldn't tackle the kick returner and set up a score late. So, it's one of those things where special teams, I always say, is like your special teams coach is kind of like a plumber. and you only really get talked about if it's an emergency. You only need one if there's an emergency. Just no emergencies. How about that? And that's what Matt LaFleur said last year, right? He's like, you know, most of the time we're fine. It's that when we're not fine, it's really not fine. Okay. Right. Well, then you're not fine. Like that's just, you need to not have those emergencies, and that's enough. And so if Trace Mack isn't actively hurting them, if Sky Moore is giving them just like replace, and by the way, Sky Moore was the best kick returner in the NFL last year by average. So they added a legitimate weapon in special teams. He's the best returner that they've had, you know, at least since Keyshawn Nixon, but I'm talking about dedicated returner. Like, this is all I do. It's in how long? Was it Alan
0: Probably
1: Awesome?
0: Since Alan Awesome, I was just going to say,
1: it was just a dedicated returner. It's been a long time, though.
0: Yeah, I completely agree. Peter, great stuff. We finally have it to gnaw on. They'll be back on the practice field on Wednesday, and life as we know it returns to normal. So I can't wait. Anything else?
1: All right. Hit him straight out there, Bill.
0: Okay. All right, buddy. Take care. Talk to you soon. Peter Bukowski, the Locked On Packers podcast, joining us for a couple of minutes. I just wanted to give him kind of, if he had anything else on his mind, just give us a shout. So good stuff. And he joins us, by the way, on the Schneider Big Orange Hotline. 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
1: A better life with Dr. Sanjay Gupta.
2: There are lots of things you can measure to get an idea of how healthy you are at any given moment. Temperature, heart rate, blood pressure, just to name a few. But how about how healthy you will be and how long you're likely to live? According to a new study out of the University at Buffalo, two simple strength tests are pretty accurate at predicting longevity in older women. One is hand grip strength, and the other is how quickly people can stand up from a seated position without using their arms. By the way, I remember interviewing former President Jimmy Carter when he was quite old and being really impressed how he just popped out of the chair without using his arms. Not a lot of older people can actually do that. But I think the message here is that maintaining strength as you age is going to help you perform everyday activities, but also help you avoid injury and stay independent. I'm Dr. Sanjay Gupta, helping you live a better life.
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11: 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The first leg of this, completely police escorted all the way out to Lake Country from the Harley-Davidson Museum in Milwaukee out to Lake Country. 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And then there's the events section. Just click on it. You can see it. 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And get registered. And on the morning of the ride, on Sunday, September 6th, somebody is going to have their name drawn who has pre-registered only. It's only for people who pre-register. And you can win two VIP tickets to the Big Unit Foundation's Conversation for a Cause.

0: is coming up on Thursday night, September 10th, and the VIP includes a meet and greet with none other than with a manager, the reigning manager of the year in Major League Baseball. That's Pat Murphy of the Milwaukee Brewers. So we're going to have a great time. It's going to be a lot of fun out there that night. But more so than anything, we need to get as many people as we can pre-registered and get everything ready to go so we know how many people are kind of you kind of guesstimate how many people are going to join us by the pre-registration. 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We can't do it without you. Again, go to bigunafoundation.com. 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We can't do this without you. 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I wanted to kind of take a brief poll, if you will. Call in, text in, you know, hit us up in whatever facet you choose to do so. You can email us. I want to go back to the Rob Reichel article, which I find interesting. And Rob in Forbes.com covers the Packers. And he gave the reasons why the Green Bay Packers are going to miss the playoffs in 2026. And he talked about, obviously, more so than anything, closing out ball games. But he talks about some of the guys that are lost, some of the guys that have come in that they've picked up. Talks about no Micah, no wins, and they have not won a game without Micah Parsons. Then he talks about closing time equaled collapsing time for this team. And some of the thoughts coming out of guys like, you know, Tucker Kraft, who said, I mean, you just have to practice to finish. He said, I've said this before, you have to get out of bed in the morning and choose to succeed. You have to talk it into existence. You saw the conclusion of the season. We weren't able to finish. And that just speaks to, well, I don't know. And then he goes on to say, Rob does, and that's the problem. The Packers didn't know how to finish or fix their late game collapses a year ago. So what's changed to make you believe all of a sudden that in 2026, things are going to be different? He talks about the schedule. Then he talks about Matt LaFleur and can Matt LaFleur rebound? You know, he said in 2003, when the Green Bay Packers coach Mike Sherman lost his nerve on the 4th and 26th play, and later that doomed his team. Remember, that was when Mike Sherman was in the locker room. He lost the locker room right there when he said, I'm going to ride that offensive line. We're going to go behind you. We're going to ride this thing. And the next thing you know, he kicked a field goal instead of going for it in Philadelphia. And it was at that moment when all the guys in the offensive line and kind of the team looked at each other and said, he doesn't even believe in us. So instead of allowing the powerful run game an opportunity to try and seal the deal, Sherman left things up in the air with a shaky defense, which eventually failed in Philadelphia on the infamous 4th and 26. And it was 20-17. The Packers lost in overtime. And things were never the same for Mike McCarthy after Green Bay blew the 16-0 halftime lead and the 19-7 advantage in the final 3 minutes against Seattle and lost in 2014, the NFC Championship game, when he took his foot off the gas in the third quarter. So the controversial decision for many, for the Packers to bring Matt LaFleur back, what is going to change?
1: So we played this cut from Rob last week because he talked about this with Ebo. He does a weekly hit on maybe Thursdays with Ebo, and he talked about how he had the story coming out, and he cited 4th and 26, and he cited the Seahawks game. I think that's my biggest fear with the Packers' decision to bring back Matt LaFleur, is in 3 years from now we look back and think, It was so obvious. You know what I mean? Like, we should have known after that Bears game that that was the time that they needed a change. That something needed to be different. And my fear is, I guess, is now they're going to go through this phase. They did it with McCarthy. For 3 years here, we're going to try, and it's never going to go much farther. And they're going to change coaches eventually anyways. And we're going to look back and think, well, it should have been clear. They just should have done it after they blew that Bears game. It was clear then that it wasn't going to happen. Mm-hmm. And I think that's my fear. And I wonder if Ed Policy thinks the same. I think on some level he must.
0: Right.
1: That would be my biggest fear.
0: Pack Fan says, Rob is the most negative dude there is. I don't put a lot of weight in the crap that he writes. Pack Fan, first of all, it's not negative. It's just, here's what it is. Here's the results. Here's the history. My question is, tell me where he's wrong. Because I can tell you a lot of positive things. I think Hargrave is better. I think bringing in Zaire Franklin is better. I think on paper, St. Juste is better. I think, you know, like we talked about Sky Moore being a better returner, one of the best returners in the National Football League last year, I think that's better. I think some of the draft guys that they picked up, I think they're relying on them a little bit more, but I think they're better. So I think getting Tucker Kraft back is better. I think the offensive line, now knowing where everybody is, if indeed they bet on the right guys and these guys can fill the bill, I think they're better. I think there's a lot of reasons that they're better. But none of it, zero, has been proven right now until they take the field and they actually begin to prove it. And a comb over crusher says over there in the live stream, he said, whether he's negative or not, it's immaterial. It's refreshing that he doesn't gaze the team all day and glaze over the crap, where you just act like there's no negatives. I mean, Rob is a realist, and this is what it is. And that's why I love Rob, because he'll ask a question. Him and Bill Huber both ask tough questions that just basically say, hey, this is here's the blemish. What do you do about that? And until, and that's why I've been harping on this. It's not to me about just whether or not Jordan Morgan's your good left tackle, or just whether or not Zach Tom's able to come back, or just whether or not Sean Ryan truly garners that center position, or Hargrave is the upgrade, or Zaire Franklin is the upgrade, and what kind of a breakout season does Edrin Cooper have, and yada, yada, yada. It's about whether it's good. The culture is there. It was admitted by your head coach in the game, or immediately following the game, that they played in Chicago, when he says, well, they made some second-half adjustments. In other words, saying, we didn't. And then saying, well, yeah, you know, certain guys were kind of in it for me. Guys weren't really, you know, kind of going through the drills in practice. They weren't finishing things out. To me, it's culture. It's coaching. So all of that being said, I think this team is a better football team. It's whether or not now it's actually instituted from the top down, and that trickle-down effect begins to happen, and guys begin to believe it. Because you have to have everybody buy in. Otherwise, you know, the old adage in football is you're only as good as your weakest link. 877-867-1670. 877-867-1670. So kind of an impromptu poll. Do you lean more towards this team not making the postseason? Or do you lean more towards this team, say, winning the division? What are they closer to? Think about that for a minute. Stay tuned. We got more of the Bill Michael Show now.
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0: on this year's 19th annual Big Unit Poker Run as well. And they are thrilled to have us. We're thrilled to be going there, and it's going to be a great stop for early afternoon food, or late morning food, for that matter. Some of the award-winning Bloody Marys at all locations. And don't forget, they're going to be running shuttles to everything. And now they're considering how many shuttles are going to run from the North Shore location as well. They've got a poll out online. So if you live in the North Shore area, up on West Dodges Bay Road in the Mequon area, or anywhere in that surrounding area, Cedarburg and such in that area, get a hold of the poll question and say what concerts or Bucks games or events, Brewers games you'd like to go to, and let them do the driving for you. So check that out as well. Steny's, three locations, 2nd and National, Walker's Point, kind of the Cheers of Milwaukee. Then they've got the new one, or the newer one, that's in Lake Country on Watertown Road in Pewaukee. And then in the North Shore, that's brand new. That's on West Dodges Bay Road in Mequon. Steny's, as they say, you should be here. There you go. That's our good friends at Steny's. 877-867-1670, 877-867-1670. You can find us and say hello. We'd be glad to talk to you. Real quick, this one is from, who's this from? This is from Art. Art says, hey guys, I think there's a lot of negativity this time of year regarding the Green Bay Packers. However, I do understand the pessimism simply for the fact that this team has not been able to finish, and they've really not done anything in the postseason in quite some time. This is a different year with a little bit different team, with what I consider to be a little bit of an upgrade at some of the positions. And if you can stay healthy, this team, I think, with better players, will go deeper into the postseason. The key to me is Matt LaFleur, the play calling, Matt LaFleur, the scowl on the sidelines as to whether or not he looks like he's hiding or he's actually taking charge and being the leader of men, and obviously the quarterback. Those are the two biggest multipliers this team has. I don't know. If you talk about a force multiplier, I don't know if I'd say that's, I mean, it should be your quarterback. Your three biggest players that you would have to then say on this team would be Jordan Love, obviously because he handles the ball, Tucker Kraft on the offensive side, which becomes the Swiss Army knife for everything, and then when Micah Parsons comes back on the defensive side of the football. But I think you've got some really legit, possible, all-pro type of players if Devontae Wyatt continues to excel, coming back off of that injury. Hargrave, like Peter said earlier, he's been a guy that's been there, done that. Zaire Franklin, I don't know if he's going to be an all-pro, but can he make Edgerrin Cooper better? Because Edgerrin Cooper has a lot of what I consider to be upside. Obviously, Tucker Kraft, who was on his way to an all-pro season before he went down with the injury. But does Jordan Love kind of take that next step? If you get all of those things, then you add in the pieces, the pool around them. Yes, I think it could be a good season. But I am a big believer in the trenches. It starts up front. If the offensive line is better than what it was last year, it's going to be a better team. If they're not, then we're going to see a lot of the same struggles. And I don't care who you throw out there at the wide receiver position. The only catch to all of that would be if you have Tucker Kraft on the field, then it gives Jordan Love a little bit more of an out when it comes to quicker passing because of the pass rush that was in his face last year on a consistent basis. And obviously, it makes the run game better, too. And the run game was not nearly as competitive as it was the year prior. 877-867-1670. Let's go to our buddy Gerard. Gerard, what's going on, pal? What's happening?
1: Bill, it's, I hope you're well, Bill. It is a really good topic here you have.
0: Appreciate it.
1: You know, it's amazing. People hate common sense and facts. You know what I mean? It's got to be all emotion. In other words, Bill Michaels should put his Packer cheerleading outfit on and jump up and down all the time to show what a Packer fan he is. Or, and to say that about Rob Reichel, Rob Reichel deals with facts and common sense, and people may not like it. I like it. Because he calls out things that I was calling out 5 years ago. And you always it's like anything else. If somebody's seen an alien, you'd always hope your neighbor's seen them to confirm that you really seen them.
0: Right.
1: You know what I mean? It's always something like that's what. And if anybody thinks Rob Reichel doesn't want the Packers to win a Super Bowl and go to the Super Bowl, they're smoking something really strong.
0: Exactly.
1: We're all Packer fans, man. I remember 2 years ago, Tom Silverstein started talking about LaFleur and negatively. And then this year, he's one of the guys that said he should go. And I didn't expect it. He's a very knowledgeable guy. He's got good connections and all
0: sure.
1: that. And there's things I don't agree with him with. Okay? But these guys that they talk, it doesn't mean you're negative. It means that you're tired of seeing the same nonsense go over and over and over, and the same stupid results going over and over and over. Mm-hmm. So to say somebody's that, read their columns, read the stuff they write before you make a thing. Listen to Bill Michaels, what he says. Bill Michaels wants him to win 11 games. So do I. I want him to go to the Super Bowl. I don't like LaFleur at all as a head coach. What the heck, I want him to go to a Super Bowl.
0: Exactly.
1: I mean, it's ridiculous. The whole thing is just totally ridiculous to criticize somebody because they talk reality and common sense. How could you couldn't win a debate with what Rob Reichel said. It would be impossible for you to win a debate when somebody deals with facts and common sense. You can't win a debate. You know?
0: Yep. Right.
1: So, you know, Bill, I got to tell you this. It's really amusing. I was talking to my buddy who's a Monsignor. I know we're friends for 30 years. He's back in Reading, PA, right?
0: Mm-hmm.
1: So we're talking about sports, and he says, you know, the worst shirt that there is in sports is from the school, Schuylkill. Now, Schuylkill County is a big county in Pennsylvania, right?
0: Okay.
1: So they have a school there. It's called Schuylkill Haven Industrial Tech. Do you know what initials they wear on their shirt?
0: Oh, yes, I do. Yes, yes. it's the shoot shirt. Yes.
1: Yeah, you can look it up, Bill. It's a fact. What I'm telling you, it's hysterical. Hysterical. So you know, like I said, and as far as your Brewers, I just want to mention this. Okay, everybody's going to be look. I'm not a Brewer fan. Like you know me, I'm a St. Louis Cardinal fan. Everybody's going to be pessimistic on the Brewers, even their fans. Because they have no track record of winning, going to the World Series and winning.
0: Right.
1: So you're going to have that. Until they close the deal, you're going to have that. And if I was them, and I'm telling you, and I told you this before, the Cardinals are going to be back in 2 years, and the Cubs are going to be back sooner probably. They're going to spend money into all this. If I was the Brewers, I'd go out and get, Freddie Peralta is, he's okay. But I go out and get the best pitchers available. I give it up. I give up the minor leaguers. I think you have to go for the goal when you're that close. And if I got to give up a lot to get Ryan, or I got to give up a lot to get the guy from the Tigers, I give it up. Because I'm telling you, you don't have an opportunity like you're going to have now. And because there's only one team, really. You probably could beat the Braves. The Dodgers are, you know, they're going to be favorites again. But, you know, I think this is your opportunity because the league isn't strong, Bill. You know what I mean? And I think this is you guys' opportunity. And if I were them, if that was my team, I would be saying go out and give it up and get the guys. That's what I would be saying.
0: Yeah.
1: So
0: I'm hoping they do it. I'm hoping they do it, man. Appreciate it, bud. I agree with you. I hope the Brewers do it. I hope the Brewers, I'm not saying give up everything, but I hope the Brewers kind of throw those chips in the middle of the table. Be all for it. 877-867-1670, 877-867-1670. Our buddy Steve says the Packers haven't even had their first practice, and the cheap seaters are already saying that nothing has changed, and they're going to miss the playoffs. Please, people, have some patience. Let the preseason play out before you burn down Matt LaFleur, Goody, and Policy's houses. Yikes. That's our buddy Steve. Steve, appreciate it. I'm not. What I'm saying is, here's the facts. Here's what happened last year. I think they're a better team now, but I can think whatever I want. It doesn't mean a whole load of horse anything until they prove it. You know, and think about this. You have got a very tough task right out of the chute. You got to go on the road against what you would assume will be a rejuvenated Minnesota Vikings team with probably Kyler Murray at the helm, although it's going to be interesting because Jonathan Gannon is going to know Kyler Murray and his tendencies and how that defense will play against Kyler Murray up there at US Bank Stadium. But you got to go in and emphatically, much like last year when they started out against Detroit and they put a whooping on them, and then 4 days later they beat Washington. You got to be able to do that and not take your foot off the gas. Somebody said to me, oh, God, who was it? It was somebody in news. When I was down at German Fest, somebody came up to me. God, who was it? It might have been, you know what? I know who it was now, and I don't want to say because I don't want to call him out. But he came up to me and he went, oh, man, can't wait for Packers. All gas, no break. And I literally started laughing. I said, are you kidding me? All gas, no break. They went all gas in the first half, and it was all brakes and no vehicle in the second half of games. I don't want to hear the all gas, no brakes until you've actually proven it on a continual basis. Aaron says, hey, Bill, to answer your question, I think the Packers are closer to not making the playoffs than they are to making it. Most of that has to do with the division that they are in. You can make a legitimate argument for every team in the NFC North to finish ahead of the Packers. If the Packers were in a different division, they'd be closer to being in the playoffs than out. There are obviously tons of question marks and ifs as we enter the season. With all of those questions, what do you feel the most confident in? What is the one thing that you know for sure is going to be solid? You don't have a question mark or to worry about it. Enjoy the rain. That is Aaron. Aaron, that's a great question. That's a great question. You know what? I'm going to take a break. I'm going to think about that for a minute because I got a couple things that popped into my head. But out of all the question marks on this team, what is something we don't have a question mark in? And that's a really, really, really good question. We'll take a break. We'll come back. Hey, they've got IMSA's coming to town this weekend. It is here. The IMSA party. The six straight hours of racing. Because they've got you've heard about the 24 hours of Le Mans. They got six straight hours of racing. IMSA is in town. The parties are in town. The EDM concerts are in town. 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
0: Welcome back! 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As a matter of fact, somebody just sent me a note. I think it was our buddy Shane who wants a new motorcycle seat and wanted to know if he could do that. I said, call the man. I bet you he probably could. 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And that's something that I've never thought of, but I bet you he probably could. Probably could do a motorcycle seat as well. But get a hold of him. That's our buddy Dwayne at dwaynescoveritall.com. We got 2 hours down. Coming up in the next hour, we're going to talk to Brad Biggs. Brad Biggs with the Chicago Tribune. We'll talk with him about the Chicago Bears and the fact that today you start to look at MVP odds. And I noticed it on the four-letter network this morning, and they were even talking about it a little bit on the Dan Patrick Show and on the NFL Network, that how good can Caleb Williams be, and will Caleb Williams be an MVP candidate? I had to think about that for a minute. Does he have it in him? They said it would be a progress of time to absorb Ben Johnson's system and to get the discipline that Ben Johnson wants him to play with, and whether or not then he's able to stand tall in the pocket and be able to hit some of the passes that he has not been hitting in the past. So does that start to come to fruition? So we'll talk to Brad Biggs coming up in about a half an hour from now about all that.
15: He's got the eyes and the attention, right? He's at the front of the line right now, so the timing would work out in the same way that I think Jordan Love doesn't, because we talked about that top 10 list, Jeremy Fowler's list, right? And my takeaway of Jordan Love not being in the top 10 was, yeah, because you keep losing in the first round.
0: Right.
15: So now it's almost, I don't think anyone thinks Jordan Love is bad, but he's going to have to come out and have a great year to kind of, the Packers are going to have a great year to kind of recapture everyone's attention and trust a little bit. The Bears are like that. That's the team everyone's watching. So Caleb Williams has the eyes and the ears. He's not going to have to prove anything to anyone. Like, if he comes in and lights it up, people are going to be ready to crown him and to talk about him taking the next jump, you know, in a way that maybe they aren't for some other quarterbacks who've been put on the back burner recently.
0: Jordan exactly.
15: Love being probably the first and foremost guy there.
0: Right. I agree. So let's see. Let's see what happens. 877-867-1670, 877-867-1670. We've got two more hours of the program upcoming, so stay tuned for that. 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Two more hours yet to go right after this.

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1: How often do you stop to wonder whether you should share something that's revealing, maybe even embarrassing, with a partner, a friend, or even your boss? In her new book called Revealing, The Underrated Power of Oversharing, behavioral scientist Leslie John says doing just that can help you deepen relationships that are vital to your life. We need people to trust us in order to get things like love, friendship, and career success. That's what she told us. When you make yourself vulnerable by revealing something sensitive, it does make other people trust you. In turn, when you ask someone to reveal something about themselves, showing that interest will generally lead someone to like you more. Why? Because people like to be asked about themselves, she says. It also signals that they are discriminating and choosy, but in a good way. I'm Dr. Sanjay Gupta, helping you live a better life.
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3: Last place Giants tonight. Milwaukee goes into the night having won 7 of 9 since the All-Star break, leaving their lead in the NL Central at 7 games on the Cubs and seeing just a half game back of the Dodgers for the best record in baseball. Pitcher Jacob Mizrowski likes the way things are going right now.
4: Yeah, doing great. I mean, guys are in a good spot, you know. Clubhouse energy is high right now, so it's really fun to be in here.
3: Mizrowski struck out 12 of the first 13 batters he saw yesterday on his way to winning his 11th game of the season. Tonight, Brandon Sproat will get the ball for the Crew. Comes in 3-5 with a 5.09 ERA. Gave up 2 runs in 4 1/3 innings his last time out. The Giants counted with Tyler Mahle. He's 2-9 with a 5.31 ERA. He allowed 3 runs over 5 innings in his last start. And the trade deadline fast approaching, now just a week away. First pitch tonight out west set for 8:45.
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3: Well, the media is not too high on Wisconsin football's chances to get things turned around this fall. Cleveland.com put out its annual preseason Big Ten poll this morning. Have the Badgers finishing 12th in the conference. 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And the Packers going to open up training camp on Wednesday up in Green Bay. The rookies due to report today, veterans tomorrow, and again, first practice on Wednesday. With this Wisconsin Sports Zone Network update, I'm Zach Heilprin.

0: Welcome in. Hour number three. Passing the halfway point, the Bill Michaels Show. Glad you're with us. The severe weather has passed us, at least in this particular area. Hopefully it has in your area as well. I know that Mike Clemens sent us Mike is up in Green Bay for the shareholders meeting today, and Mike sent us a note that said shelter in place. So it's going to be a little bit difficult for some of those that were going to that, you know, the shareholders meeting to be able to just get into to Lambeau and say, okay, no problem. We're good to go. But apparently, a lot of that has now passed through the area. At least I believe it has. So hopefully everybody's safe, no major issues. I know, in Green Bay right now, they're just finishing up the backside of that storm that's now passed through. It's pretty much on the eastern seaboard of the state of Wisconsin, or eastern lakeboard. It isn't a sea, it's a lake. So the eastern side of Wisconsin. So, but it should be gone, hopefully within the next 35 minutes or something like that, and everybody gets into Lambeau Field, and then you have an enjoyable time with the shareholders meeting, and you're good to go. We're talking baseball. We're talking Packers. Obviously, a lot of news coming out over the weekend. It is a plethora of stuff today. If you want to chime in, 877-867-1670. You can text 608-321-1670. 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That is Facebook, Instagram, and TikTok. And, we're up to 90 now. We're closing on 5,100 followers on Instagram. I didn't even see that. But kudos to the five or six people that have followed us so far today. Thank you. On Facebook, Instagram, and TikTok, under The Bill Michaels Show. The same thing on the Twitch app, the Kick app, the LinkedIn app as well. Catch the television show every Saturday night, 8 o'clock Central Time. That is on My24 TV in Milwaukee. My24 TV in Milwaukee. So there you go. Find us there. Where do we want to start? Do we want to go back to Brewers stuff, Grant, or do we want to just stay with the Packers stuff? Because there's so much coming in on both.
1: We can do a little bit of Brewers. We'll get back to football kind of naturally. Yeah. Grant Biggs coming up at 12:35.
0: Right. By the way, Rodney in La Crosse said, you've got rain. It's sunny blue skies, hot and humid here in La Crosse, about 90 right now. And the Jordan Love interviews, the guy never really says anything in responding to any questions that are asked. Very much a lack of substance. He is not Aaron Rodgers. That's for sure. He has very much learned this is the company line. This is what you say. This is how you say it. That I'll agree. There is not, which on one hand, you kind of go, that sucks. But on the other hand, there's not controversy surrounding the quarterback. You know what I mean? We just had two people follow us on Instagram. Thank you.
1: Nick Wright made this point on TV a couple years ago about Patrick Mahomes. And it may have been in response to something Rodgers said, like on the McAfee show or something. But he pointed out, hey, do you guys know that Patrick Mahomes does a weekly radio interview on the flagship in Kansas City? And everyone on the show basically said, no, we didn't know that. And he's like, of course you don't, because he's never said anything interesting. Literally, right. His entire time on there, which is the goal for quarterbacks, right? Like, Brady used to do a hit on WEEI every week, mm-hmm. and it may have gotten, I don't know, maybe he said some things at the end that were more interesting. But for, again, most of his career, quarterbacks are never supposed to make headlines in things that they say.
0: Right. Whereas, as time went on, really going back to after, maybe just before 2010, is when Rodgers started to speak out. And then, you got the infamous RELAX, and then things went on from there. And then after he won a Super Bowl, and that's when more and more and more opinions became evident.
1: He would talk longer. I don't remember Rodgers ever pushing the envelope with anything he said. Maybe towards the end with McCarthy, or probably even more so towards 2020.
0: Right.
1: I find that quarterbacks maybe get a little bit more interesting when things are trending towards the end, like with Stafford, mm-hmm. for example.
0: Right.
1: Like, Stafford interviews these days are probably going to be a little bit more interesting because there's this, you know, Willie Woney, do the Rams want you back? Do you want to be back? They may have drafted your replacement. Like, I think at that point when the quarterback has been around forever, maybe they get a little bit looser. But by and large, most of these quarterbacks, they don't say anything interesting over the course of their careers.
0: Right.
1: That's how they're kind of trained. That's what the organization wants.
0: I will say this. I do notice that over on Twitter, for some of the meteorologists that I do follow up in the Green Bay area, there's been some severe weather there. So pay attention to what's going on. I'm sure on the station WDUZ, for those that are listening, you're getting interrupted. At least the show is probably getting interrupted numerous times because there's been some really severe weather that's gone through that area up there. So keep it to all of your radio stations and keep watching your phones. And I'm sure you're getting notifications on those. But yeah, it's been there's been some severe weather that's kind of ripped through the Green Bay, Fond du Lac, Plymouth, Wisconsin. So there's quite a bit going on. The National Weather Service still putting out some watches and warnings and such. So I just want to let you know because I got a couple of people that I follow that went, hey, you know, we're up here in Green Bay, and yeah, there's some things going on. So, okay. But I wanted to make sure that everybody knew that. Because we do have our mighty WDUZ, which we're on both AM and FM up there, broadcasting and blasting all the way down to the Fox Valley and beyond. So I wanted to let you know that, you know, I'm not poo-pooing what's going on up there. So 877-867-1670, 877-867-1670. Give us a shout. By all means, do so. This one's coming from Greg, who says, two things, Unit. One, do you think that the Green Bay Packers are closer to missing the postseason rather than winning the division? And two, did you go see the drunken Glockenspiel? That's from Greg. I did see the drunken Glockenspiel. I saw it on Saturday night. And Deb Wolf was right. As the day goes on, it gets a little more boisterous and fun. And it was pretty cool. It's pretty cool to see a live clock, the live Glockenspiel come out every couple of hours, and they do the dance and all that stuff right at the top of the hour, and the, you know, the bong is going off and everything. Not the bong that you're smoking, but the, you know, the bong of the clock. But yeah, I did see that. We did see that on Saturday night down at German Fest. It was pretty fun. It was a good time.
1: I saw a video that Andrew Wagner posted of a band playing Mavericks covers, and the singer sounded just like
0: really.
1: Yeah, Raul Malo, who passed away. But, like, I would go down there and listen to, you know, the accordion. And, you know, I would go down there and listen to that type of stuff down at the grounds. I haven't been to Irish Fest since I was probably little. I've never been to Fest Italian. I've never been to German Fest. I've only been down there for Summerfest. So I one of these years, I got to pick an ethnic fest. And I'm German, so that's probably the one I should do. But, you know, this time of year, sometimes it's just like, when do you have an open weekend? We'll just go to that one. We'll be Italian for a weekend. You know, or we'll choose to be German for the weekend because this is the free weekend we have to go down to the ground.
0: Exactly. 100%. It was a great time. Look, it really kind of filled up in a really cool way on Friday night. It was packed. Saturday was just jammed. And yesterday they had a terrific day for all the forecasting of gloom and doom with the weather. It was a little bit overcast and probably mid-80s. It was in a little bit of a breeze. It was really nice to go down there. Now, I didn't yesterday, but Saturday night we had a graduation and a send-off for college party that we went to until about 4 o'clock, and then after that went down to German Fest and hung out down there for a while. And it was a really, really good time. Really a lot of fun. 877-86. As far as the question goes, and I want to make sure I answer this, do I feel they're closer to the postseason and winning the division or not making the postseason? That, which is a terrific, terrific question. And Aaron had a question just before we went to the top of the hour break, and who ended up saying there's obviously a ton of question marks and ifs, and what do you feel the most confident about? First of all, let me say, I feel this year, I don't know why, I can't give you, other than I think they're a better football team, I think on paper, healthy, they're a better football team, I think on paper, you get your force multipliers back, they're a much better football team, I think they're closer to winning the division than I do feel than they're not making the postseason. Now, what do I feel the most confident in? I feel the most confident, and I don't know what this is saying, whether it's a positive or a negative. I feel most confident in the status quo of the quarterback position. Does that make sense? Where Jordan Love is Jordan Love. Jordan Love is going to give you really good passing numbers, a good touchdown-interception ratio. He's going to be solid and better than competent. He's going to be a top 15, top 10 type of passer. But to elevate into that next level, I don't know. But I feel confident in the quarterback position as far as it being solidified and the quarterback position not being the problem. That I feel good about. But beyond that, I don't know what Tucker Kraft's going to be like. I do know that his work ethic, and that guy's a football player. That guy's a football player, period, end of story. You watch his workout, you listen to him talk. That guy's a football player. He eats it, he breathes it, he sleeps it. That guy's a football player. I feel good about that. I don't know what his return is going to entail. Micah Parsons, same thing, football player. But I don't know how good he's going to be when he comes back. So I can't sit here and say, well, I'm banking on that. But the rest of it, I don't know. But that's what I feel the most confident in. Those three guys are football players. But Jordan Love, he's going to be beyond competent, but does he take that next step? Tucker Kraft's a dog, but can he come back? Micah Parsons is a dog, but can he come back? So I'm going to say the quarterback position. I think I answered all the questions.
1: Love is more of a known quote. We talk about him like we don't know if he's good or you know what I mean. But that's because he's the quarterback and we nitpick every little thing and that's how it works. But I think in the grand scheme of things, if we were to list the things that you know are most volatile or that we're most worried about, for me at least, Jordan Love would be near the bottom. That's not to say that I think he's like the best quarterback in football, but there's a great number of things on this team and on this coaching staff that I worry about or that I have bigger concerns about than the quarterback. I feel like we pretty much know what we're getting with Jordan Love.
0: Right. Yeah, and that's just it. You know what you're getting, and that's what I feel the most confident in. You know you're getting a guy like right around the top 10 as far as quarterbacks go. Now, does he excel that? That's what we all hope for. Does he take that next step? You know, that's kind of what we're looking forward to. 877-867-1670, 877-867-1670. What else do we have? Madtown Ryan says, how does Matt LaFleur go about changing the locker room and changing the atmosphere to a winning culture in Green Bay and the seventh year or eighth year as a coach in Green Bay? I don't think it's that difficult. I think there is this level of accountability that has to be shown. I don't think you can't do it in a way that's not you. But what you can tell guys is this year, we saw what happened last year because it's there. You can't just say, hey, I'm going to be tough this year. We're going to be even tougher. We're going to be even because, you know, you can say all that stuff, but OK, whatever. But everybody that was in that locker room last year, you walked away at the end of the season going, we couldn't finish games. Why? And I think you have to stand up and say, it's my responsibility to put you in the right place in the right time to be successful. And it's also my place to say, we will not be denied. And how do we not be denied? That means we have to bust ass Monday, Tuesday, Wednesday, Thursday, Friday to get to Sunday. We cannot accept 90% because 90% got us bounced in the postseason. So it's up to me to make sure you guys go about your business in the right way. And if I got to, at times, not treat you as veterans, but treat you as, you know, college dudes, where I'm going to chew your ass, I'm going to chew your ass. But we are going to point it out, and I want everybody in this room to point it out, when somebody does not give their 110%. When you don't run out the play. When you don't finish the drill. When you don't chase down from behind. You know, I've always said, you want to see a lazy player? Look at the backside of the play. If a guy's just walking, now if the play's way downfield, 40 yards down, and you're a defensive lineman or whatever, okay, I get it. But if a play is, say, 5, 6, 7 yards downfield to the opposite side of the field, and you've got a guy that's now walking, not even trying to get downfield in case there's a cutback, and then he can make the play to try to help his teammates in ganging up, that there's a lazy player. Watch. It's easy. Watch where the ball isn't and see who's walking and see who does it the most. That'll tell you who your weakest link is. That's the half-assed. And that to me, is where Matt LaFleur picks up and says, this is not going to be acceptable.
1: I also think they got rid of a couple of those guys this offseason.
0: I do too.
1: I think Gary was one of those guys last year. I don't know if Rasheed Walker was a half-asser. I just don't know if he was... I don't know if he's a trenches guy. Like, in big games or in big moments, he just found a way to make a mistake. Bill, when you read that question email, how do you establish a winning culture? I come at it from the other way. Just stop blowing these games. Just stop blowing these games. Winning, therefore, becomes the expectation. Winning is the everything. And that stuff isn't tolerated in practice because guys come to practice saying, we are a winning team, we will win. So if I don't give my best, I don't belong here. I'm not going to fit in. Right. That's what the Brewers have established. Cooper Pratt talked about it. It's like the expectation is you get here and you win. And if you're not doing everything to contribute to that, you're not going to be welcomed here. You're not going to fit in. Right. It's not going to work. So as weird as it seems, like if they don't gag that game in Cleveland and they don't gag, you know what I mean? Like that changes the tenor, that changes the attitude. And I think of that story that Clemens said to us where a guy towards the end of the year is like, well, we're going to lose in Minnesota and then we're going to lose in the first round and then the season's over. So what's the point?
0: Right.
1: The fact that players believed that to me is what leads to kind of that. People don't half-ass at practice if they don't, you know, if they think that we're going to win.
0: Exactly.
1: They didn't believe in the coach, the team, the whole thing because they had blown so many games. They said, oh, screw it. This is who we are. Mm-hmm. And in order to shake that, you have to stop gagging these games. Right. And me, that's just like, hey, when you have a play to be made on a Sunday afternoon, you have to make it. That's not always, to me, related to something that did or didn't happen at practice.
0: Completely
1: agree.
0: Does
1: that make sense?
0: Yep, 100%. Completely agree. And that's why I say, look, it's up to Matt LaFleur to set the tone, but there are guys that you have to have in your corner, basically your veterans and your leaders. You have got to have it from your quarterback. You have got, that's why people hated Rodgers for the disgusting look all the time, but to a certain extent, he was not accepting your failures. Now, he put it on you more times than he probably put it on himself, and probably more so than he probably should have been pointing the finger at himself, but there was a standard. If you didn't live up to, we always made fun of it. Well, you're not going to get the ball if you don't live up to Aaron Rodgers. And it was almost treated as a negative. But there's also a truth to that, that you have a standard. And if you're not going to live up to the standard, you're not going to get the ball. It's that simple. And you got to walk a fine line in that. But that's what your leader is. Now, granted, towards the end, it wasn't necessarily the leadership anymore. It was, I'm not going to show up and Cobby can coach him up and all that kind of crap. But for the most part, for a good giant portion of his career in Green Bay, he got there to make sure he said, this is the standard we have to live up to. And it worked for the most part. But you need that on defense as well. And that's where Michael Parsons has to come in. That's where Devontae Wyatt has to come in. That's where Hargrave, who's been there, done that, has to say to people, this is what we got to do. If Zaire Franklin is the hair on fire guy that everybody believes he is, then he's going to be one of those guys. And say, I don't know what's going on here before I got to this place, but you guys are going about it half-assed. You guys got to be better. 877-

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1: If I were to ask you what makes for a good night's sleep, you'd probably say a dark, quiet room, not too many things on your mind. But every night when you go to get some Z's, how often do you really think about the temperature in your bedroom? Temperature may be one of the most underappreciated factors in sleep. That's according to the Senior Vice President of Research and Scientific Affairs at the National Sleep Foundation. We often hear about lights and screens and stress, but even modest changes in temperature and airflow can influence both how quickly you fall asleep and how deeply you stay asleep. Most experts will recommend a room temperature of 60 to 67 degrees Fahrenheit. You might also experiment with your sheets and what you actually wear to bed. Play around a bit and see what improves your sleep. You might be delightfully surprised. I'm Dr. Sanjay Gupta, helping you live a better life.
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7: 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Whoa.

Welcome back to the program, the Bill Michaels Show. We do have weather in the area. I wanted to let you know that up in the Fond du Lac area, I know they had a tornado that apparently has touched down just west of kind of the western portion of Appleton. It went down through Nina. It is now, at least according to the radar, as I'm sitting here watching all the news within the studio, that it's kind of like either over or near Lake Winnebago and heading southeast. So if you're in the area, by all means, take care and keep your eyes to the sky, because there's a lot of people follow us, whether it's online or take us on the app, or you're listening to us on WDUZ all the way down through the Fox Valley. And in that area, it has been some rough weather that has passed by, and it's not done yet. So kind of hang in there. And I know it's heading towards the eastern portion of Wisconsin and eventually be out over Lake Michigan, but it's not done yet. So keep your eyes to the sky if you're in that area. And if there's, you know, warning bells going off and the sirens, then head to someplace safe. So.

0: There is a severe thunderstorm warning, I know, in our area, but I know that they are talking about a tornado warning right now up in that Fond du Lac area right now, so be careful. 877-867-1670, 877-867-1670. Brad Biggs from the Chicago Tribune covers, beat writer, covers the Chicago Bears, going to be joining us coming up here bottom of the hour, so stay tuned for that as well. Hang in there. Let's go to Andrew, listening to us in Green Bay. Andrew, how you doing, man? What's going on?
1: Hey, doing well, Bill. How are you?
0: Good. What you thinking?
1: Well, I didn't want to talk coaching, but then he got me all riled up. But just imagine if Pat Murphy could coach football. I mean, we'd have it all figured out. Wouldn't that make a problem?
0: Well, we'd probably, probably have a little more success, you would assume, right? Because there's no BS that's taken on that team.
1: Boy, you listen to one of his post-game conferences, or, you know, conferences versus LaFleur, and, like, one of them you get excited. You want to run through the wall for the guy, and the other one you just get mad. But, anyhow, here's my observation. Two personnel groups that it seems like the Packers have sort of simplified, and I'm curious to your perspective on why or who did this, and that would be offensive line and wide receiver core. They seem to, you know, cut out some of the guys, simplify things down. And my perspective on that is I go, I wonder if Goody was kind of annoyed with the way that LaFleur handled some of this, you know, where you just don't give guys more than five snaps in a row or whatever it is. And it's like, look, we're not going to do that. Here's your guys. Figure it out. And I, from my perspective, that's encouraging. Now, offensive line's a little different, but wide receiver group, you look at that and you go, finally, we're going to actually know if these guys are good or not, because you never gave them the light of day to get into a rhythm to see if they can actually play. So I'm curious on your perspective, if you think, where do you think some of that decision-making is coming from? Is it strictly, oh, this is the personnel that we could get, or if there was actually maybe some intent behind it to see
0: I think it's a little of both.
1: I can mess around with this.
0: I would agree with that. I think it's a little both. I appreciate the phone call. I look at it this way. I think that last year, with all the mixing and matching, they believe in versatility up front. First of all, they all look at the offensive lineman they draft. They pick up Jaeger Burton. He is definitely a center, but he's also got the capability to play guard. They love versatile offensive linemen. But this is the first time in a while that this team has said, here's your guys. Here's your right tackle. Here's your, you know, right guard. Here's your center. Here's your left guard. Here's your left tackle. I mean, we can just go down and you can go, these are the guys. It's probably been, God, I don't want to say since 2010, but maybe since 2010, the Packers have had that group. You know? I mean, It's been a while since they've just had that group of guys that, you know, this is what it's going to be. You know, you had T.J. Lang and Jed Clifton and, you know, Mark Tauscher, who then was replaced because he ended up getting hurt, and Brian Bulaga then came in, you know, and, you know, you knew where guys were, and that's the last time I think that, you know, yeah, Josh Sitton, don't forget, over there. He just had a lot. It was just, this is what it is. Here's your guys. It's been a long time since they just haven't had the mix and match. However, the mix and match comes in handy because, you know, you can expect offensive linemen to get hurt and miss a couple of games at least. Most of the time it's because they get an ankle or something rolled up on, and it takes them a little while to kind of overcome that. But, yeah, I think also because of money, Rashid Walker was just simply not going to get paid. Specifically when you look at a guy that's in a contract year and played as poorly as he did. You know, Elgton Jenkins, they were not going to give that third contract to. They just don't, that's not the Packers' way. So you knew that was coming to an end. That experiment failed. They mixed and matched and it just didn't work out, unfortunately. That's why you look at this year and you go, okay, Sean Ryan is signed. Zach Tom is there. You know where he's going to be playing. You know, this is Jordan Morgan. This is one of the reasons they drafted this guy. Okay, a couple of years playing around the rest of the line. Now it comes to fruition. This has been the only position you've played your entire career. You've pined for it openly to a certain extent. Now here's your opportunity. You went out and you picked up Banks, who is a guard, and that's the position he's supposed to be playing. So now you look at it and go, okay, this is now yours. You own it. And then you look at a guy like Belton, who you picked up, to say, okay, you're going to be eventually a guard or a tackle. We love that you can play both, but you have kind of fit yourself into this position. This is yours to keep. Otherwise, could Jagger Burton not necessarily beat out Sean Ryan, but could he beat out Anthony Belton for the guard position and be a better guard? And then Belton would be then your swing tackle if in case you needed that. So I think they've got a little mixing and matching, but at least I think right now going into this season, we know more about this team than we knew probably as far as depth-wise goes than we knew going into last year. It's just that there's still a lot of question marks because we don't know how good they're going to be. That's the biggest question mark. 877-867-1670. Hit us up, 877-867-1670. Tomorrow night, you got LD's Bike Night back again. Music out in front of LD's on Main Street in East Troy, Wisconsin. LD's serves the meats that are slow smoked over the 100% seasoned oaked wood in the best award-winning barbecue there is, whether it's the briskets, whether it's the ribs. 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And coming up next, we're going to talk to Brad Biggs from the Chicago Tribune, talk to him about the Chicago Bears and their place in the NFC North. That is next.
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3: If I were to ask you what makes for a good night's sleep, you'd probably say a dark, quiet room, not too many things on your mind. 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Temperature may be one of the most underappreciated factors in sleep. 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Most experts will recommend a room temperature of 60 to 67 degrees Fahrenheit. 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

0: Michaels Show. We continue on this Monday edition. Packers shareholders meeting supposedly starting in about 20 minutes. I know they've had some weather go through that area. I'm sure we'll get a report from Mike Clemens coming up here in just a little bit. Welcome back. And talking more Packers, more NFC North, and others places in it, we now bring in our guy Brad Biggs from the Chicago Tribune down there covering the Bears a long, long time. Biggsy, how you been, pal? Oh, waiting on a call back. Okay, Brad's now ready. Brad, how you doing today, man?
1: Crazy storms rolling through the Midwest this afternoon, Bill. Wow.
0: Yes, they are. Yes, they are. Well, we needed the rain, but not like this.
1: No, I've got no power, and there's a bunch of trees blocking the street, so.
0: Wow. Okay, yeah. It's been pretty powerful going through Wisconsin. I know that. Not as bad in my area, but I know up north it's been up near Green Bay area. It's been pretty tough today, too. But that being said, we're all anticipating the start of training camp. We're back to NFL football. We're going to have actual pads popping and things happening, and we're going to be excited about it. So I'm watching today on both the Four Letter Network and NFL Network, and they're talking about the possibility of MVPs, and Caleb Williams' name continues to come up. How much does he have to advance in his game for him to elevate his level of play and elevate that team even further?
1: Well, if he can continue to do the incredible stuff late in the games, the Bears won, what, six games last season in which they trailed in the final 2 minutes, and he was a huge part of that. So if he can continue to work late-game magic and kind of get better at some of the basic boring stuff in the first three and a half quarters, and they win a lot, yeah, he's got a chance. Now, I mean, you got to win a lot of games to have an MVP on your team, right?
0: Mm-hmm, right.
1: You know, like the MVP is going to go to a guy that's on, what, one of three, four, five teams. You probably got to have 12, 13, 14 wins, I would think. You know, I don't know. I haven't looked at it historically, but if the Bears can stack wins like that, he's absolutely going to be in the conversation. You know, most quarterbacks of a team that wins that many games is going to be in the discussion at some level, I would think. So he'll have a chance, especially, you know, if he continues to create the highlight plays that are on the networks that you described late in ball games.
0: We know that it's very difficult to bring with you year after year the level of turnovers that they had last year. That's, you know, if they do it, it's tremendous. But if they don't, it's somewhat to be expected, because sometimes it just happens to fall in your lap. Sometimes you work for it. Sometimes you figure out a way to earn it. But it's not necessarily something that travels year to year. So a team without that many turnovers, really, I would assume you're just looking for this offense to be more consistent early on in ball games than the scrambling come from behind, we will never say die, late in ball games, right?
1: Yeah, you know, I think you make a good point about the takeaways, that's a difficult statistic to roll over from year to year. Although, you know, if you do go back and look at the track record that this team had under Lovie Smith, they were pretty good at collecting them year after year after year. The Bears were number one in takeaways last year. They were number one in interceptions. Interceptions don't involve near the level of, I hate to use the word, but I think luck applies with some fumble recoveries, right? Because it's just an odd-shaped ball that's going to bounce different ways. That was a big part of their success, because defensively, in nearly every other category, you're looking at it and you're saying, boy, these guys need to get a lot better. Like, they were really good at takeaways, and they struggled at most other elements. You know, they were decent in the red zone. For the first half of the season, believe it or not, they were pretty good on third down, and then that kind of fell apart on them. They've got to see if they can sustain that. They've got to be more consistent rushing the passer. They've got to improve stopping the run to kind of earn those opportunities to get after the opposing quarterback. And one thing that I think does bode well for their offense is they were really good running the football last year. I think they were third in the league running the football. The offensive line was obviously a huge part of that with Ben Johnson's offense. You would assume that this is going to be a running game that'll be productive and powerful once again. And if that's the case, that'll help Caleb out. That'll help everything out.
0: How much does Garrett Bradbury add to the middle of that offensive line?
1: Well, that's to be determined because Drew Dolman, I think, was really everything that Ben was looking for in a center. And truthfully, that center position is as big of a question mark or a bigger question mark than what they've got going on at left tackle, where they used, four different guys at that position last year when you count the postseason. So they've got Bradbury. They've got the second round pick out of Iowa, Logan Jones. If I had to guess right now, Bradbury's the week one starter. But they're going to need to get that figured out. Bradbury's, veteran. He's been around. You're not going to be able to show him something he hasn't seen before, but he's going to have to get time on task with Caleb Williams. So they're comfortable working together. The Dolman was a big free agent signing for them. Played at a high level last year and then kind of stunned everyone with an early retirement. Something obviously he's comfortable with, and you know what? When you're done, you're done, and more power to him.
0: The defense at times was kind of the weak link. They gave up some things in the back end. This year they really addressed that. Kobe Bryant they bring in from Seattle. Kyler Gordon they ended up drafting in the second round. You also got Dylan Thienemann, their first round draft choice over the strong safety position. So you bring in Cam Lewis from Buffalo. How much did they shore up what seemed to be a weaker link for them from last season?
1: Well, I think that's to be determined also, because Kyler Gordon's on the PUP list here with them, with veterans reporting tomorrow, their first practice on Wednesday. So, and that's, it's gotta be disappointing to them. I mean, he's a guy who missed 14 regular season games last year. You got an idea for what he could do when he's healthy in the playoffs. He had, decent game against the Packers. I think he had a couple pass breakups there in that wild card game and then had a sack and like seven tackles and the loss that they had to the Rams. In the divisional round, Kevin Byard was fantastic for them as a veteran in the secondary last year. I think he led the NFL in interceptions. What they have now, though, is some more speed with the additions that they made there. Kobe Bryant, you mentioned the first round pick, Dylan Thienemann. So they've got a little more speed, which could lend itself to a little more flexibility, perhaps for Dennis Allen, the defensive coordinator. We'll have to see, how that shakes out.
0: So look at the rest of the division. Last year, obviously, the Bears win it. We know that Detroit, weren't able to replace their coordinator, specifically Ben Johnson. Their offense really never got into a rhythm, and losing Ragnow certainly hurt them. The Packers, they weren't able to finish games, and then after Micah Parsons went down, it was kind of an act of fruition at that point just to not see things happen for them. And then you got Kyler Murray now added into the mix. You tell me what you think of the division.
1: I think it's one of the better divisions of football. And it certainly was a year ago when you look at how those teams played, because even the Vikings last year, they beat the Bears at Soldier Field in week two, I think it was, and then the Bears needed like a 65-yard kickoff return from Devin Duvernay to pull off one of those comeback wins at the very end at Minnesota. I think Kevin O'Connell is seriously underrated by some people. I'm curious to see what he can do with Kyler Murray, who, I think we all have an idea what his warts were when he was playing for the Arizona Cardinals. But, Brian Flores, whatever he has, he's generally going to get the best out of his defensive players there. So I think the Vikings are a little intriguing. I think the Lions, if they can get back to being healthy with a fourth-place schedule, that's going to make them a team to keep an eye on. You know, Drew Petsing there now as the offensive coordinator. Can they gel with Jared Goff and what they've got there in the backfield? And then I think the Packers should be really good again, especially you know, assuming Parsons can come back at full strength in the early portion of the season. That's a tough out, whether they're at Lambeau Field or on the road.
0: So I look at what the Packers need to do. The Packers had trouble closing things out, and we all know that. I know what the Lions want to do. They want to be able to get back to moving the football the way that offense did. I think the wild card in this is how good Kyler Murray is going to be. If Kyler Murray is the guy, then I think there could be a very dangerous team with Kevin O'Connell up in Minnesota. They could be the fly in the ointment, or they could just be, if Kyler Murray gives you the seven games like he normally does and then kind of goes away, then they can just go back to being the Minnesota Vikings and it really becomes a three-team race. So if you had to handicap it, where would you give it? Because I've always said, you know, until you knock the crown off of the champion, I think the champion's still the champion. I still feel like pound for pound, player for player, I still think Detroit is the best team. I just don't know if they have the best coaching staff. You know what I mean?
1: Yeah, well, and it's the health thing. Like, Dan Campbell's super physical, and they just got so beat up. I think two of their key guys in the secondary are not healthy to start training camp. So you're looking at that saying, you know, when are those guys going to be available? They had issues on the offensive line. Last year, you mentioned Ragnow retiring the center, and I don't think Decker played well at left tackle for him last season. And when they were cooking on offense and Ben was the offensive coordinator there for the Lions, that was a really stout offensive line. So what does that group look like? You've got to protect Jared Goff. If you do and you give Goff time, he's lethal, right? He knows the offense like the back of his hand. He's super accurate. He's got a plethora of weapons that he can go to. And they can be an absolute problem, but they just got so, really, you go back to the end of the 24 season. Remember how injured they were, especially on defense at the end of that 2024 season? And that was something that, unfortunately for Lions fans, carried over, I think, into last season. So I'd be real curious about two things with Detroit. One, you know, how do things work with the new offensive coordinator? Two, what kind of shape is that offensive line in? And if they can come up with positive answers to both of those questions, they're going to be really difficult, especially, again, like I said, with that fourth place schedule where it looks like you know, they'll have a couple cupcakes because of the way that's set up.
0: Coming into the season, we obviously have question marks about the Packers, whether or not the offensive line is ready to go. Obviously, when Micah Parsons is going to be coming back, Tucker Kraft, and then the new-look defensive front. What are the question marks, like legitimate question marks, that the Bears have? Because it doesn't seem like they've got a ton, because they just expounded upon what they did last year. But what are the question marks?
1: Well, can they rush the quarterback? Because it was really inadequate last season. You know, Montez Sweat ended up with 10 sacks, but they didn't have anybody else that was a real threat to get after the quarterback on the line. And then what kind of shape is the secondary in? Jalen Johnson, their top cornerback, played about half the season last year. I don't know that he was ever 100% at full strength. He probably wasn't. Like I said at the beginning, Kyler Gordon missed so much time, 14 regular season games, sat out the vast majority of their offseason program with an injury, and he's on PUP list now. This is a guy who I don't know, 16, 17 months ago, whatever it was, they made him, at the time, the highest paid nickel cornerback in the league. And since that investment, they've got three regular season games and two playoff games out of him. That's it. That's disappointing because they feel like he has sort of that Swiss Army knife ability to blitz, to cover. You know, in terms of a nickel guy, he's okay against the run. And he was a guy that Dennis Allen was really eager to deploy in so many different ways, and he just never got on the field. So I think you've got questions about the ability to rush the quarterback, you've got questions about the ability to stop the run. They made a couple moves on the defensive line, but no signings that were going to generate big headlines. And then, you know, what's the health of the secondary? So the questions largely are on the defensive side of the ball. You know, if Ben Johnson can get that offense cooking where they're scoring, you know, close to 30 points a game, they're not going to have to be great on defense to win a whole bunch of ball games.
0: Brad, always great to talk to you. As the season gets ready to get underway, we'll touch base again. But great stuff. Enjoy camp, man. We're finally back to football.
1: Thanks, Bill. I appreciate it. Have a great day.
0: Always, bud. Appreciate it. There you go. You can get him at Brad Biggs, at Brad Biggs, B-I-G-G-S, over there on Twitter and Instagram and all that kind of good stuff for the Chicago Tribune covering the Bears. Always been great to get Biggsy on a couple of times a year. He's just a wealth of information, specifically when it comes to the Chicago Bears. Let's do this. We'll take a break. We've had a power outage a couple of times, blinks during the interview, so hopefully we didn't lose you. But nevertheless, I know there's a lot of weather going on. Stay tuned. We got a whole lot more of the Bill Michael Show. It's coming up.
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Welcome back to the program, The Bill Michaels Show. Again, if you're in the Fond du Lac area, Calumet, Plymouth, Forest, all those different Friendship got hit with tornadoes not that long ago. Tichita, North Fond du Lac, you've got weather right across, 23 right now that is just above it, and it is nasty. A friend of mine, my buddy Justin, sent me video and sent it to me via Facebook, and he went through the tornado in Appleton. And, I mean, it's pretty significant. So, it's through the western portion of Appleton about noon, and sent me the video, and it is just, there's damage everywhere. I mean, the highway's been shut down. There's tractor trailer that was pushed up and over the median in that area. Major damage. But you clearly, you can see the tornado. There's video of it. So, man, serious, serious stuff. So, in that area, it is since passed. But for those that were listening to the program, you know exactly what I'm talking about. We got another hour yet to go. I'll try to repost this stuff because this is crazy stuff. Reed Timmer, the extreme meteorologist out there, who's a follow on Facebook and Instagram. He's the one that was kind of doing the tornado chasing, the weather chasing. And man, there it is, right there. But my buddy Justin just sent that to me. For everybody that was heading over to the shareholders meeting, man, hopefully everybody got there safe. But there is some damage in that area, significant. Stay tuned, another hour coming back. More of the Bill Michaels Show next.

0: 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This is a Wisconsin Sports Zone update.
1: Well, the Brewers are out west. It's where they're going to open up a series against the last-place Giants tonight. Milwaukee goes into the night having won 7 of 9 since the All-Star break, leaving their lead in the NL Central at 7 games on the Cubs and sitting just a half game back of the Dodgers for the best record in baseball. Pitcher Jacob Mizrowski likes the way things are going right now.
2: Yeah, doing great. I mean, guys are in a good spot, you know. Clubhouse energy is high right now, so it's really fun to be in here.
1: Mizrowski struck out 12 of the first 13 batters he saw yesterday on his way to winning his 11th game of the season. Tonight, Brandon Sproat will get the ball from the crew, comes in 3-5 with a 5.09 ERA, gave up 2 runs in 4 1/3 innings his last time out. The Giants counted with Tyler Mahle. He's 2-9 with a 5.31 ERA. He allowed 3 runs over 5 innings in his last start. And the trade deadline, fast approaching, now just a week away. First pitch tonight out west, set for 8:45.
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1: Well, the media is not too high on Wisconsin football's chances to get things turned around this fall. Cleveland.com put out its annual preseason Big Ten poll this morning, had the Badgers finishing 12th in the conference. Coach Luke Fickell and a few players going to be in Chicago for Big Ten Media Days tomorrow. And the Packers going to open up training camp on a Wednesday up in Green Bay. The rookies due to report today, veterans tomorrow, and again, first practice on Wednesday. With this Wisconsin Sports Zone Network update, I'm Zach Heilprin.

0: Welcome back. Bill Michaels Show. Final hour of the program. Weather. What the hell are you eating, Grant?
1: They brought cream puffs to the studio.
0: Oh, my God. From the State Fair?
1: I think so.
0: State Fair cream puffs? Yeah.
1: Big blue box?
0: Yeah, nice. That's one of the things, man. I don't get those things when I'm in, not in studio, so.
1: I mean, you're going to be at the State Fair, or were you already down there?
0: No, I'll be at State Fair for the beginning on the Thursday and Friday.
1: Running and fully up. You could get into some of those.
0: Ooh. Yep, on that Thursday and Friday. As a matter of fact, Sherry Black, who is the executive director of the State Fair, is supposed to join us on that Friday. And I believe we are supposed to be visited by either the Cream Puff Pavilion director or the people that bring over the State Fair brownies. I'm a brownie person. So, but I'd like to take a box of those with me out to Sturgis. Or two boxes, if I can. Because last year, those went over huge. We took those out there and gave them to Jesse James and Penny, his wife, and some of the staff that take care of us. And I said, we got brownies. And they're like, brownie, who cares about a brownie? And I gave them to them. They're like, oh, my God. They had no idea. So, big time. Big time. The Myrtle the Hound says chaos in Western Appleton, and did you get the video I sent you, Grant, by any chance?
1: And I have a couple friends, one in Appleton, another in, I don't know if he's over in Nina, just some videos, and Twitter's got a bunch of clips. There's huge trees down, buildings blown over, that whole area got ripped up.
0: Yeah, it's just crazy. Hopefully you're safe in Appleton, but man, it was quite the storm that passed through there. Because it was brutal. I don't even know how to describe it. It's just this mass shelf cloud. And you're like, is that just storms? And then you realize as this video turns the corner that it is actually a tornado. And then you see a tractor trailer that's been thrown across the highway. And I don't know, there was something that was up against a building. It looked like a Menards or something. I don't know if that was like part of the roof. Or if that's another tractor trailer that was actually thrown against that building. I couldn't tell. It was so mangled. But man, you just pray that everybody's okay. But, yeah, it's bananas. So I'm going to repost that video. I'll put it over on the Facebook fan page coming up here shortly. But in case you haven't seen it already, it's pretty brutal. Pretty brutal. It's Reed Timmer. The extreme meteorologist, he chases tornadoes, hurricanes, blizzards, all that kind of stuff. And but he is in this area chasing up in Appleton, Wisconsin today because they felt that there was going to be some pretty, for them, spectacular weather. But in the grandest scheme, it's not spectacular in the great sense. It's pretty dynamic in that sense. But, yeah, it was crazy. So hopefully you're okay. 877-867-1670, 877-867-1670. If you want to find us, please feel free to go ahead and do so. We would love to hear from you. This one's from JD. JD says, hey, great discussion today regarding the Green Bay Packers and what you are most confident in. I don't even know that I can say I'm the most confident in Jordan Love. Jordan Love has proven to be a good quarterback, not a great quarterback. Do you think he's hit his ceiling? No. Because I don't think any player has definitely hit their ceiling until they're on the backside of their career. And every year you can learn something. Every year you can get better at something. And even when you get older, you morph into something. So I don't want to say he's hit his ceiling. Not yet. Not yet. Put it that way. I don't think he's there yet. But I would like to look at it and say that he's got enough growth that's going to take him from top 10, which he's, you know, depending on who you read, he's just on the outside of the top 10, but to take him from, say, top 10 to top 5. Hopefully he's got that growth in him. So
1: I just think with a lot of quarterbacks, it's situational little things. You know, all these guys, you listen to Brady and Manning, too, just the wealth of experience they're able to pull on, even when their arm isn't the same or their legs aren't the same. You know, they're in a playoff game, fourth quarter, one possession. the things that those guys know and hopefully are still getting better at when they're, you know, been in the league 10, 12, 15 years. Hopefully that never stops for these quarterbacks. Hopefully right. that ceiling is, you know, continuing to go up and up.
0: Yeah, I would agree. I mean, I've said this before, when people say, wow, you know, I can't believe that, you know, you don't think he's a good quarterback. I do. I think he's a really good quarterback. I think there's a level between really good and, you know, exceptional and then great. Great is reserved for those that are on their way to a Hall of Fame career, okay? Really good is this level that he's pretty much at right now. Then there's that exceptional, that next step. And I think he's on the verge of that next step. And it's not anything that's going to be significant. It's just going to be one of those things where you look at him and go, okay, that's what you needed. That's what I wanted to see. That's what. So it just, you know, that's what I'm talking about is in that particular area. 877-867-1670. 877-867-1670. If you want to find us, please feel free. Go ahead and do so. 877-867-1670. This one is from Carter. Carter says, hey, guys, great to talk to you regarding Packers football. Great to see that the shareholders are gathering again, and we're going to have Packers football back very soon. I'm excited about this season. For those that say they're going to end up with 9 wins or less, I think you're a little bit crazy. I think this team is better. It's whether or not they can stay healthy. If they're completely healthy, I think last year they would have gone deeper into the postseason. Would you agree? And that's from Carter. Carter listening to us in Manitowoc. He said, all safe here. Which is Carter, knock on wood, man. Great. Great that you guys are all safe. Yes, to answer your question, yes. I think that if Tucker Kraft is healthy, I think if Micah Parsons is healthy, those two guys specifically, I think if Devontae Wyatt, if you keep those three guys healthy, yes, I think it's a different season. Now, whether I still think they lose in Seattle, but I think they beat the Bears. And I think they might beat the Bears on that last game. I think they beat the Bears all three times, to be perfectly honest with you. So, yes, I think it's different. That's why I look at this season and say, look, if those guys can come back and be close or within earshot of what they were, then, yeah, I think they're going to be good. And I think it'll be different. Yeah, absolutely. Absolutely. So, which is the observation that I think a lot of us go with of, well, they learned how to lose. They didn't do this. They didn't do that. But I think if you have those guys there, I just think that Jordan Love has more options with Tucker Kraft. I think he's a guy that you absolutely positively have to account for. I think Micah Parsons is a guy you absolutely... If you got Micah Parsons and the way Lucas Van Ness played in that game against the Bears, those two guys, rather than Rashawn Gary dogging it at the end, absolutely I think there's a different outcome. Devontae Wyatt being able to stuff the run up the middle and cut off the cutback lanes... For a guy like Caleb Williams, forcing him left or forcing him right and not giving him the opportunity to get back, yes, I think there's things that are different. Absolutely.
1: And to me, it's not even like a, you need Micah Parsons and Tucker Kraft for their culture. That might help. But if Micah Parsons makes 2 plays and Tucker Kraft makes 1 catch, you win the game. Everyone's going to practice with more confidence and play because you're winning. You know what I mean? So, like, sometimes you just need your good players, as we talked about earlier. They make a play or two, and that kind of uplifts everybody. It's not necessarily a leadership right. thing or a culture thing. That's just winning leads to more winning. Winning teams right. typically win and keep winning because that's mm-hmm. kind of how it works in sport.
0: Yeah, completely agree. 877-867-1670, 877-867-1670. If you want to find us, go ahead and do so. Again, 877-867-1670. Theo writes, hey, guys, just south of Fond du Lac right now, getting pretty dark. For those that are listening in the area, you may want to take cover. Things look pretty bad. Theo, appreciate it. Also, our friend Mia says right now, she says, living in Keewaskum, listening to the program here at work. We listen to it each and every day. Thank you for everything that you do. I wanted to let everybody know it's getting pretty dark in this area as well. If you're on 45 heading north, by all means, take cover. That is from Mia. Mia, appreciate it. Thank you. People giving us weather updates. Yeah, you've got weather alerts right now in Fond du Lac, South Fond du Lac. Friendship, Keewaskum, Mayville, Lemira, it's coming towards West Bend, Auburn, Cedar Grove, Greenbush. I mean, I can go through that whole area up there. I kind of know it just from traveling around and taking the boat out and all that kind of stuff. So just be careful. Just be careful. Randy says, I think people are coming down too hard on Jordan Love. He did everything he could. It was those around him who dropped passes. It was those around him who couldn't block. It was those around him who couldn't run the football. Why do we put it all on Jordan Love? Well, Randy, here's, and I agree with you. Look, the offensive line wasn't great. The run game wasn't great because the offensive line wasn't great, and there were dropped passes. Completely agree. 100%. Not denying that. But you can't give somebody a lot of credit for these passes when somebody may make a spectacular catch or running back makes a spectacular run. You can't give him credit for the way he moves the offense and dictates the offense and then give him no credit when things go bad. I mean, come on. We just try to be fair. Just trying to be fair. That's pretty much it. Let's go to Mike in Green Bay. Mike, welcome to the program, the Bill Michael Show. What's going on, man?
2: Hey, guys. Hey, I live a block and a half from Lambeau, and we got basically just rain up
0: okay,
2: here.
0: Good.
2: So, not even any wind. Really nice 40-minute soaker. That was about it. And it's
0: good.
2: Sun's good. Out. So, but as far as the Packers, I kind of like the additions, but I also like the subtractions, too. I think they're had some pouty guys on the team last year. I don't think either Walker wanted to play. I don't think – did anyone even talk to Elgton Jenkins about moving to center?
0: Yeah.
2: Or did he just pick that up in the news?
0: No, no. You know? They talked to him about it. They sat him down and told him that this is what they wanted to do, and he was a little reluctant, okay. But said, okay, he would do it. Yeah. It's just unfortunate he got hurt.
2: He didn't play – because I thought he'd be – a very good center, too, but didn't work out that way. But definitely got to make a change at cornerback. You cannot have Valentine on the field. He's just not a football player. He doesn't give any effort. He's afraid of tackling. Doesn't like contact. He's another Darnell Savage.
0: That's the reason they brought in St. Juste, hoping that he could, and Brandon Cisse, hoping that they could actually break that starting lineup, and that way Carrington Valentine would just maybe be a backup. Because he can cover at times. He's just not a guy you're going to put on Justin Jefferson and have success.
2: No, definitely not. But as far as that playoff game in Chicago, all the Bears fans are getting cocky about that.
0: Right.
2: And I guess if you haven't won anything in 40 years, it's bound to happen, I guess. But, if the kicker makes one of those three kicks, extra point, two field goals, the Packers win. So, it's,
0: right.
2: You know, mention that to the Bears fans next time they shoot their mouth
0: right.
2: off. So,
0: oh, I know.
2: You know.
0: Completely agree.
2: Thanks. Bye.
0: All right, bud. Pretty, I appreciate it. There you go. That's our buddy Mike in Green Bay. Speaking of Mike Quiznell. Mike he goes by Brewer Mike. Mike calls the program all the time. And I wanted to give him a shout out. Mike had his 7,000th refereed game in the state of Wisconsin over the weekend. They had a big to-do in the city of Milwaukee. They gave him a plaque, and all the kids and parents and everybody turned out for his 7,000th, whether it's umpiring, refereeing. He does everything. He does everything from baseball, softball. He does football, youth football, and he's done so much. And I wanted to give him a shout-out because his 7,000th game was this past weekend, and it was all over the news networks here in Milwaukee area. Maybe it made Spectrum News all throughout the state. I don't know. But, man, kudos to Mike for all that he's dedicated to, youth sports and such. And just sports in general here in the state of Wisconsin. He was a longtime usher at County Stadium and at American Family Field back when it was Miller Park. But a huge sports fan. But he goes by Brewer Mike when Brewer Mike calls the program. So, Brewer Mike, kudos to you, man. And for all that you do, we pour you one and we salute you, buddy. Because what a career and what a dedication to do all of that and take all that crap for so many years from all those angry fans and parents. Man, I don't know how you put up with it. More of the Bill Michael Show coming up right after.
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5: A better life with Dr. Sanjay Gupta.
6: There are lots of things you can measure to get an idea of how healthy you are at any given moment. Temperature, heart rate, blood pressure, just to name a few. But how about how healthy you will be and how long you're likely to live? According to a new study out of the University at Buffalo, two simple strength tests are pretty accurate at predicting longevity in older women. One is hand grip strength, and the other is how quickly people can stand up from a seated position without using their arms. By the way, I remember interviewing former President Jimmy Carter when he was quite old and being really impressed how he just popped out of the chair without using his arms. Not a lot of older people can actually do that. But I think the message here is that maintaining strength as you age is going to help you perform everyday activities, but also help you avoid injury and stay independent. I'm Dr. Sanjay Gupta, helping you live a better life.
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2: I don't think the Packers will make the playoffs. Evo, I just feel like it's a transitional type of year for them over there. Evo, if you look at the history of things when they go south sometimes in organizations, you can always go back to a moment, a game, a sticking point, and a coach, for example, can't ever get past that moment. Mike Sherman could never get past 4th and 26. Mike McCarthy, who I know you love to death, and I'm a McCarthy guy too, he could never get past the 2014 NFC Championship game in Seattle. Things were just
12: Super Bowl,
2: never the same. Evo, I just feel it's going to be a real challenge and a real struggle for them to get past the collapse of last season in Chicago, the continual collapses they had in big games, big moments, games where they had these huge leads, right? The two Bears games and the Browns games are the ones that jump out, right? Both of those games, they had 99 points, something or other chance to win the game. In the fourth quarter, they lost all three. The odds of that, Evo, were 1.25 million. But history shows us, Evo, that you can always go back and look at a moment and a play. And can LaFleur's Packers do that in 2026? My guess is no, Evo. I'm going to pick them 8 and 9, and I'm going to pick them to miss the playoffs.

0: Rob Reichel. There you go. Forbes.com.
1: It doesn't matter what I
0: see. And, well, quite honestly, I can't argue with a

0: So,
1: by the way, we are now getting a lot of video in from Menasha and Appleton, and oh my God, it's not good. It is really, really bad. The tornado just ripped. It was on the ground for quite some time. Houses, neighborhoods, it's to be what you expected. It's horrific. Really, really, really bad. Boy, oh boy, oh boy. Hopefully there's no fatalities. Because it's certainly, I mean, there's cars upside down. Trees are completely gone and uprooted. Houses are basically leveled. It's, you know, the old adage is it looks like a war zone. It really does. It's terrible. So, you know, just, boy. Have you seen any of this video, Grant?
2: Just a lot of pictures. Yeah. Just buildings and cars and a lot of big trees. Yeah. West side of Appleton especially, it looks like.
1: Yeah. The west side of Appleton, Menasha, and it's some people that I follow on Instagram and Facebook are posting video that live in that area, and just, oh my God. Crazy. Just terrible. So hopefully there's no fatalities, but I would be amazed if there isn't by the looks of some of this video that's coming in. Whew. And we're not done yet, unfortunately. I mean, I'm still looking at right now the tornado warning in Fond du Lac County that is still going on. So if you're in the area of Fond du Lac County, just keep your eyes to the sky because it is, or get to the basement, especially after seeing what we just saw. And like I said, I'll try to repost some of this stuff, but it is not good. Not good at all. 877-867-1670, 877-867-1670. If you want to track us down, do it. Boy, that's just rough. That's rough to see. I can't imagine just, you know, you have a normal day, you get up, you leave for work, and you come home, and that's what it is. You know, you gotta be, and you're worried about your kids. Kids are off school right now. It's the dead period for football, so kids aren't at practice. They're not at the high schools. They're not, you know, man, crazy, crazy weather. And destructive, very. 877-867-1670, 877-867-1670. If you want to give us a shout, go ahead and do so. This one's from Mark. Mark says, he's got a Brewers question. He says, if they are going to take it easy with the Miz, do you think that is going to hurt his chances of winning a Cy Young? I don't think, put it this way, if he strings together more outings like he just did, knowing that they have him on a pitch count, no, it doesn't hurt him. Because if he's still just that dominant and getting wins along the way, no, it doesn't hurt him at all. Now, you know, what would hurt him is if, say, they put him on an 85, you know, number pitch count, and he's got, you know, he's getting beat up a little bit, and he's only going six innings, giving up, say, two or three runs, maybe takes a loss or two along the way, then, yeah, it could. But it's really, you know, Shohei Ohtani was the guy that was in the lead for the Cy Young and the MVP for that matter, at least according to the pundits, you know. But the Miz right now is the man. I mean, when you look at his numbers, you look at the strikeouts, you look at the number of pitches over 100 miles an hour, the strikeouts over 100 miles an hour, he leads the league in strikeouts by like an astonishingly stupid rate. And you look at his success rate at swings and misses. You look at his pitches in variance from strikes to balls. The efficiency with which he's thrown. There's no comparison. I mean, he's just been that good. He's just been that good. So as of right now, I would consider him the front runner. But let's just wait and see how it plays out. And they've been very, very... I'll tell you this. I would rather see them win in the postseason than worry about the Miz winning the Cy Young. I think we would all agree upon that.
2: I think he's been so dominant, even in, you know, quote unquote, limited action. Like yesterday, he threw five innings. He struck out 11 guys. What, 11 right. of the first 12? I think he's been so dominant, even if he doesn't have a start over six innings moving forward. I hate to jinx him or be this obvious. He's prohibitive, the favorite for Cy Young in the NL. He's minus 300. The next closest is plus 750.
1: Right.
2: So if the innings limits or the recent limitations are going to be a factor, the sports books at least don't see it that way right now.
1: Right. Yeah.
2: I'm not saying he's the runaway for

0: the Cy Young, but if the season continues that way, then he's going to end up winning it that way, yeah.
1: What else do we have here? Which I completely would agree with. By the way, Mizorowski striking out the first seven batters in the start yesterday against Colorado set the franchise record. The previous record was six. That was by Quinn Priester going back to last year when he took on... Everybody thinks that it was the Dodgers. It was actually the Angels, the Los Angeles Angels. And that was September 18th of last year. So there you go. And this is from Chris, who said Bryce Turang is finally starting to hit the ball again. Along with all this team, he says, all of this team. But he says, when you look at Bryce Turang starting to come back, Ortiz is hitting the hell out of the ball, Lara and Pratt, this team is really starting to roll. Yeah, Bryce Turang in his last 23 games, he's batting .305. When I was reading that statistic this morning, he's batting .305 in the last 23 games. So, yeah, he's been really, really good. And Cooper Pratt, by the way, they put a stat out this morning that said in his last 13 games, he's batting .409 with two home runs and 11 RBIs. He's got a .417 on base percentage, .659 slugging percentage, and an OPS of 1.076. Holy crap. And in his last 18 games, Joey Ortiz batting, okay, get ready for this, .356. .356 with three home runs, nine RBIs. And during this stretch, he's got a .406 on base percentage. I just like, wow. They're just having crazy success. You know, the old adage of hitting is contagious? It certainly is.
0: He's been their best offensive player in the second half, straight up.
1: And by the way, when you talk about that, don't forget about the pitching staff, the relievers. When this team is leading after seven innings, when they're leading, the eighth and the ninth, they are 50-4 when they are leading. And the benefit is when you look at it and you say, well, you know, that's leading after seven innings. Think about it. When they're trailing after seven innings, at one point last year they were 0-27. They're 9-30. They've got nine come-from-behind wins this season, nine of them, which is huge.
0: You know, we've talked so much about how their bullpen isn't perfect. Their bullpen isn't as good as it was last year, right? Uribe, McGill... we're all awesome. Ashby was really good. Koenig was really good last year. Their bullpen doesn't seem like it's the same level. And yet every night I watch, and if the Brewers starter, you know, 5 1/3 gave up 3 runs, how many times have we seen the bullpen and all those guys just step up and hold and give the offense chance after chance, even when they're losing? You know, it's funny, for as much as we talk about the bullpen not being perfect, the results have been awesome. They don't let a lot of games get out of hand, which I know is a thing that Pat Murphy really values. Like, this team doesn't get blown out. They have chances in all these games, so they're going to have opportunities to come back in the seventh, eighth, or ninth.
1: This one is from Terry, who says, if you think that power is not something that this team needs, they definitely do. When this team does not hit a home run, they are 23-21. When they do, they are 43-18. Your thoughts? I can't argue with that. If they don't hit a home run, that's their number. I saw that this morning, too. So, Terry, you must have went in and got the same game notes that they sent us. Put it this way also, though, they've also been getting more power from a lot of guys. Not just one guy, but a lot of guys. And if Vaughn suddenly finds his stroke, the way Ortiz has been hitting, although I can't necessarily count on that, but with Pratt starting to kind of find his stroke, you know, all you need now is Christian Yelich to come back and start hitting the ball.
0: He's had a good week, by the way,
1: yes,
0: to start the second half. Not amazing, not incredible, but you can work with that. That'll play a little bit.
1: But if he gives you a little bit of power, that would not be a bad thing. If you don't necessarily need one guy to give it to you, but you need it from numerous. But that's a great statistic. When they don't hit a home run, they're over .500, but they're only 23-21. When they do hit a home run, they're 43-18. You are correct. This team... they get a lead, and they will slam the door in your face. So I can't argue with that. Let's do this. We'll step out. We'll take a quick break. We'll come back, talk some more Packers. Peter Bukowski from the Locked On Packers podcast. You're going to hear that conversation when we return. Don't go anywhere. More of the Bill Michael Show coming up next.
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5: A better life with Dr. Sanjay Gupta.
6: They say consistency is key, but sometimes you just got to switch it up. A new study out of Harvard School of Public Health found that varying your exercise routine could add years to your life. What exercise someone did didn't matter much. What did matter was that all the exercises together worked all the muscle groups in their body. Now, an added benefit to changing things up is it can help you push through the plateau effect. That's when your body gets so efficient at doing something that you actually stop getting better at it. And we know from previous research that specializing in any one sport at a young age can make someone actually more prone to injury. And as experts we talk to point out, even elite athletes switch up things with their workouts, making sure to target strength, cardio, flexibility, balance, and doing that every single week. I'm Dr. Sanjay Gupta, helping you live a better life.
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21: Training camp kicks off Wednesday. Yes, this Wednesday. And that's what we're talking about on The Fan.

0: never need an attorney, but if you do, Levine Iceburner. Brent Iceburner on the staff and board of directors of Fisher House Wisconsin, but also one hell of an attorney, a veteran himself. And if you're looking for civil litigation, estate planning, personal injury, whatever it may be, call him direct, 608-621-2888, 608-621-2888. That's Levine Iceburner. Make sure you give them a call because they're just really, really good people, and they actually answer the phone, which is spectacular. So give them a shout. We're bringing Peter Bukowski from the Locked On Packers podcast. And, Peter, how you been, pal?
1: I've been good. I've been counting down the days before we get to talk about real football. I'm done talking about hypothetical football, Bill. Let's talk about some real football finally.
0: So what real football are you looking forward to when the Packers put the pads on Wednesday?
1: So, you know, there is still some hypothetical, obviously, in training camp, and that's you know, it's practice, it's shells, it's all that stuff. But one of the things that I am really excited to see, just because we don't know, is what this defense is going to look like. Because right. Jonathan Gannon played a particular style in Philadelphia, but I think it's become clear since then, they wanted him to play a particular style of defense. They hired a guy who runs a similar coverage structure after him, and then they hired the architect of all of that, Vic Fangio, after that. And so the defense in Arizona did not look anything really like the Philadelphia defense. And so what does Jonathan Gannon want to be? What does he want to live in? What kind of personnel does he want? What does he think of these guys? His press conference, I cannot remember a more vague press conference from a guy. It was almost like they were in on the bit that they hadn't, you know, they waited what felt right. like 6 months to introduce him. And then he said absolutely nothing of note in the press conference. We just don't know what this is going to look like. And I think we're finally going to get a chance to see at least a little bit of what his philosophy with this team is going to be.
0: I am, maybe if you want to go to the top three, I'm interested first and foremost in the offensive line. If indeed it is what everybody believes it can be. That's number one. Number two, I want to see, obviously, you know, Tucker Kraft, if he's able to come back and such. And, you know, without, you know, Romeo Doubs and Dontayvion Wicks, what the three guys there who are going to be featured in this offense now look like. There's a lot of things going on there. But I really want to see what the defensive front looks like and then how that matriculates to make the secondary better. Because I think the secondary's got the potential to be better, but it's only if it's better up front. I don't think they're dramatically better athletically. I just think that they could get better if they don't have to cover as long because the front three or four are actually starting to get pressure and stuff to run. I mean, those to me are the three or four things that I'm really specifically interested in.
1: Yeah, and you know, it's interesting because we know who is going to be playing offensive line, right? Or at least we think we do.
0: Yeah, yeah.
1: And we know who is going to be playing receiver. This is the first year in how many years, Bill, where we don't have to think about who the guys are that are going to be on the field. Like the last couple of years, you could talk yourself into, hey, is this the Dontayvion Wicks leap year? Hey, is this the year Romeo Doubs this? Hey, Jaden Reed, Tucker Kraft, all this stuff. No, we know the guys. It's going to be Christian Watson, Jaden Reed, Matthew Golden. That's mm-hmm. going to be your three receivers. Tucker Kraft is going to be a huge piece of your offense in the passing game. We know that. There are no questions there. Same thing at offensive line. The last couple of years, it's been, okay, where is Jordan Morgan going to play?
0: Right.
1: What's the situation at tackle? Is he really competing with Rashid Walker at left tackle? Who's going to be, you know, what's the right guard rotation going to look? All that stuff. We don't have any of those questions. But in a weird way, we have even bigger questions because we don't know if Jordan Morgan can play left tackle full time.
0: Right.
1: We don't know if Anthony Belton can be any better than he was as a rookie when he was inconsistent. We don't know if Sean Ryan can be any better than he was last year. But they have continuity. So it's going to be a really interesting tensile test for the value of continuity and both the receiver group and the offensive line. They kind of streamline this down. They're not competing for their jobs, but they are competing to get better from what we saw last year. Because I think, especially in the case of the offensive line, they have to be better. Whether or not we're going to see that in training camp, I think probably not. But once you get into the joint practices, I think this year, the most important joint practices that the Packers have had, probably in the Jordan Love era. Maybe since his rookie year, just because we wanted to see it, but like whether they were important or not, I don't really know. But this offensive line needs to get some continuity, like quick, fast, and in a hurry. And because they're probably not going to play preseason games together, That's going to be the time. It's going to be vital for their development to get those reps.
0: I am interested in, and I was reading, I don't know if you saw it, that Rob Reicher wrote a piece in Forbes.com as the reasons why the Green Bay Packers won't make the postseason. And a lot of things in there are basically what you and I are talking about. If this plays out, if they've got this right, if this. Yeah. And then he goes back to the final two pieces is basically Matt LaFleur and the culture and the collapse culture. And it's resonating in guys' heads. You had guys talking about it at the end of last season, even at Super Bowl. Matt LaFleur mentioned finishing plays and finishing in practice when he was down with us at the Combine as well. So I'm interested to see what kind of a culture, what kind of a mindset was laid down in the OTAs and the minicamps coming into training camp, and then if there's an accountability to that when it comes to finishing things out in practice, because that's where you're ultimately going to finish it out in the games. I think that is as much as we talk about all the position players, I think that culture that is it has to be set is probably the most important thing coming into this season. Would you agree?
1: It is something that is both vital and something that we will not learn about until, like, what, November, December? Like, we really won't see the outcome of it, I don't think, early on, because even if changes were made, though, we probably won't see those dividends paid out in September, October, because those games are just, they're just not as important as the games at the end of the season. And every game matters, of course, and you need to win the ones without Micah Parsons if you can, just because of the end of the schedule is much tougher than the beginning of the schedule. But there is this fine line, and I hope someone is able to ask and pin Matt LaFleur down on this. How do you walk that line as a coach of, hey, this was a problem last year, and you need to be both aware of the problem, find a solve for the problem, without making the problem a bigger problem by focusing on it, right? Like, it can't just be, hey, we can't do this again. There has to be some sort of thoughtful approach to saying, look, this is what happened. And like when I talked to Evan Williams about it at Super Bowl, he said, we just didn't execute in the fourth quarter. Guys were just not on their details the way that they needed to be. Christian Watson used the same phrase about details. And that is a coaching problem, but it is also a player's problem. And you have to be in the right spots, running the right routes, making the right adjustments, making the right protection calls, going the right way with the offensive linemen. You can't bust coverages. Like, it was just not a detailed team the last two seasons and you know, really three seasons, but there was an excuse in 2023 because it's all, you know, 22-year-olds. Mm-hmm. Those excuses are out the window. And I think the number one reason Matt LaFleur hired Jonathan Gannon is details. When I asked about Gannon before he was hired in Green Bay, I talked to some people who know him, have you know, been around him, and the word that kept coming up was the details. But Xavier McKinney said it earlier in the spring. He said he's got an answer for everything. That's what you need. That's what this team needs. And they need to understand, and you need your leaders, your Josh Jacobs, your Jordan Loves, your Tucker Crafts, your Micah Parsons, your Xavier McKinney's, to say this is the standard. And it has to be set every single day, because if you don't set it every single day, then in the games it doesn't manifest. And so it does have to start now. And it's why I think Zaire Franklin is an underrated player in all of this.
0: Yes.
1: He is someone who plays 100 miles an hour every single play. Remember what Micah Parsons said, Bill, at the end of the season about, I want guys beating me to the ball. You can't not give effort. He was talking to Rashawn Gary, first and foremost, but that whole team. Business decisions being made at the goal line by Keyshawn Nixon. Carrington Valentine not wrap up tackling. You just can't have these things. And I think they brought in some players who embody that mentality. Benjamin St. Just has had to fight and scrap and claw for everything he has gotten in this league after being essentially left for dead in Washington. And Sky Moore is trying to resurrect his career, but he's got a Super Bowl. Javon Hargrave has been to a Super Bowl. They know what this looks like. And then you've got these young, hungry guys like Jordan Morgan, who's a culture guy for sure, guys like Anthony Belton, who are willing to want to prove something. You have to make these turnovers of your roster. And let's not underestimate what Matt LaFleur said unprompted at the owners' meetings about certain guys who were not bought into the culture, that were more worried about me than we. They're not here anymore. And I think we can extrapolate who those guys were.
0: Well, exactly. And here's my question. How much do we look at a guy like, say, Warren Brinson, a Brenton Cox Jr., a Dennis Sutton, some of these guys that are just on the cusp of Carl Brooks, that you kind of go, okay, I've seen flashes. Tyron Hopper's the same type of guy where you've seen flashes and you think, how good is the depth now specifically up front? Because if, say, Chris McClellan, who's the third-round draft choice, big, beefy body, Nazir Stackhouse, Warren Brinson, if these, along with Carl Brooks and Hargrave and Wyatt, if these guys, I remember going back to having to sit down with Dom Capers when they ended up winning a Super Bowl, and he said, it's because I've got five, six guys up front. I can just rotate in the beef all day long, and they don't ever get tired. And we've got one guy that can replace the other guy. You had, obviously, B.J. Raji, who was replacing Ryan Pickett, and so on and so forth. If they've now got that rotation of bodies up front, everything, I think, then gets better. Not only does Van Ness get better, but when Micah Parsons comes back, it's like picking up a giant free agent in the middle of the season, if indeed they can sustain or be near the top 10 by the time Micah Parsons comes back. Because I think the secondary players are going to be almost as important as some of the starters.
1: I totally agree. And you look at that 2022 Eagles defense with Jonathan Gannon, they just they had hockey lines. And they weren't all, like, they did not have Jalen Carter on that defense. In fact, their defense was materially much worse in 2023 with Jalen Carter. And it was because they didn't have the same depth. They couldn't just bring bodies in. And they don't all have to be great players, right? Like, it was, that was Brandon Graham at the end of his career. And it was these guys, Vinnie Curry. And, like, it was not a group of world beaters, rookie Nolan Smith, those kinds of things. They don't have to be great players, but you have to stay fresh. It's why, to your point about Dom Capers, which I think is a great one, like, Howard Green changed that 2010 team just because he could come in and play, credibly play nose tackle. Like, they just needed more guys who could do it. And I think this is such an underrated storyline of the offseason, to get Devontae Wyatt back, to add Javon Hargrave, to add Chris McClellan to a group that already has Carl Brooks and Warren Brinson and Azir Stackhouse, some young players that they really like. Now you've got six plus guys that you feel like you can play. And it's the same on the edge. Whether Deny Dennis Sutton or Baron Sorrell or Colin Oliver are like world beaters, it almost doesn't matter. Can you come in and credibly play the edge? If the answer is yes, it's just such an advantage, because those offensive tackles, those offensive guards, they're getting in 100 car crashes a game. And if you have defensive ends and defensive tackles who are only getting in 30, 40, they're going to be fresher in the fourth quarter than those offensive linemen. And that's how you close games. You close. There's a reason Micah Parsons was able to single-handedly beat the Cardinals, Giants, and Lions, because he's fresh late. Nobody is in better shape than that guy. And in the fourth quarter, that's when you have to be at your sharpest, because it's there's a mental atrophy that happens and there's a physical atrophy. And if you can rotate those guys through, all of a sudden, Devontae Wyatt, if he's only had to play 30 other snaps, now he's getting on that guard and he's winning up the field, where maybe in the first quarter that wasn't happening. But because he's had to lean on Chris McClellan, he's had to lean on Javon Hargrave and Carl Brooks and probably some Lucas Van Ness reduced inside, that's just going to make life easier for everybody in the fourth quarter of these games.
0: I caught this at the tail end, so I'm not 1,000,000% sure, but I was listening to the NFL Network the other day, and they were talking about special teams, and no Super Bowl team has reached the Super Bowl or won a Super Bowl, one of the two, having a special teams that was ranked lower than 15th. Now, the Packers have been in the bottom 10 over the last, I don't know how many seasons. How big of a pressure does Cam Accord have on him this season, including with the young man Trey Smack, because he did not necessarily look too good when it came to the OTAs and the minicamps?
1: Yeah, and I, I'm not that worried about Trey Smack, frankly, but I think there is plenty of pressure here. Whether or not they made the decision to move on from Rich Bisaccia and they agreed to say that that's not what this was, it doesn't really matter. They had to make a change. They did make a change. I think the bar is, please just don't be terrible. Please don't actively hurt the team.
0: Right.
1: And like, I think that is fine. The Seahawks had really good special teams last year. And in fact, it was one of the reasons why I suggested they interview the assistant special teams coach in Seattle. I believe they requested an interview, and I think they hired Cam before that interview took place. That's my understanding of it anyway. The Packers in 2010, right? They didn't have good special teams. Their special teams was like going to be their Achilles heel. Remember that Falcons regular season game? Yep. They lost because they couldn't tackle the kick returner and set up a score late. So, it's one of those things where special teams, I always say, is like your special teams coach is kind of like a plumber. And you only really get talked about if it's an emergency. You only need one if there's an emergency. Just no emergencies. How about that? And that's what Matt LaFleur said last year, right? He's like, most of the time we're fine. it's that when we're not fine, it's really not fine. Okay, right. Well, then you're not fine. Like, you, yep. Like that's just, you need to not have those emergencies, and that's enough. And so if they can do that, if Trace Mack isn't actively hurting them, if Sky Moore is giving them just like replace, and by the way, Sky Moore was the best kick returner in the NFL last year by average. So they added a legitimate weapon in special teams. He's the best returner that they've had, you know, at least since Keyshawn Nixon, but I'm talking about dedicated returner. Like, this is all right. I do. It's in how long?
2: In, right, like, yeah.
1: Was it Alan Awesome?
2: Since Alan Awesome, I was just going to say, yeah.
1: It was just a dedicated returner. Like, it's been a long time, though.
0: Yeah, there you go.
2: I completely agree.
0: Peter, great stuff. We finally have it to gnaw on. They'll be back on the practice field on Wednesday, and life as we know it returns to normal. So, I can't wait.
1: Hit them straight out there, Bill.
0: Try to. Peter Bukowski for the Locked On Packers podcast joining us for a couple of minutes on the hotline. Let's do this. We'll step out. We'll take a quick break. We'll come back, and we'll wrap things up next on the Bill Michael Show. Don't go.
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4: There are lots of things you can measure to get an idea of how healthy you are at any given moment. Temperature, heart rate, blood pressure, just to name a few. But how about how healthy you will be and how long you're likely to live? According to a new study out of the University at Buffalo, two simple strength tests are pretty accurate at predicting longevity in older women. One is hand grip strength, and the other is how quickly people can stand up from a seated position without using their arms. By the way, I remember interviewing former President Jimmy Carter when he was quite old and being really impressed how he just popped out of the chair without using his arms. Not a lot of older people can actually do that. But I think the message here is that maintaining strength as you age is going to help you perform everyday activities, but also help you avoid injury and stay independent. I'm Dr. Sanjay Gupta, helping you live a better life.
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0: Welcome back. About a minute to go before we get out of here. Back at it again tomorrow. We'll bring you whatever is said in Green Bay from the shareholders meeting. You got rookies reporting tomorrow, veterans. Rookies today, veterans tomorrow, and then everybody is on the practice field come Wednesday, so we'll get into that discussion. Talk about the Brewers tonight, Brewers and Giants, 8:45 first pitch out there in San Francisco this evening. Today is a little bit different day with the tornadoes that did definitely go through Menasha. I'm getting more and more and more videos. Everybody's got something that lives in that area that either follows us or has sent some things to us, and you just pray that nobody was injured or killed. But I see a bar on a corner in Menasha. I don't even recognize a street, but the bar is literally moved into the middle of the street. So it's just the power of Mother Nature. But also for those that don't know, from Fond du Lac County, coming all the way down through Ozaukee County, Milwaukee County, Washington County. Could possibly be Waukesha County and then Racine and Kenosha. The storm that was going from the south, the northwest to the southeast has now decided to go straight down. So everything that was up in that West Bend area is now coming southward. So for those that are in the Milwaukee area and surrounding counties, be aware. Keep your eyes to the sky because it's in my area, it's like dark, nighttime dark. And all the lights are on that have kicked on that normally come on at night when dusk hits. So it's getting dark again, and here we go, round number two. So stay safe, and we all should reconvene tomorrow, hopefully talk within 20 hours from now. And for everybody that had damage and lost their homes and such today, let's send out some thoughts and prayers. I know that sounds cliche, but I don't know what else to do in that particular sense. So pray for the people that are there and pray for strength just to get through it. Time for us to go. Until we talk again tomorrow, have a good one. See ya.
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2: ABC News, I'm Michelle Franz, and gas prices in the U.S. showing a little decline after President Trump backed away from hitting Iran hard with strikes over the weekend. Maritime traffic, though, still stalled in the Strait of Hormuz for oil and goods. Patrick DeHaan of Gas Buddy tells ABC News that the market remains volatile due to refinery issues in the Gulf and the ongoing war between Ukraine and Russia.
3: Gasoline and diesel only down 2 or 3 cents. That's only about a 2% drop. And part of the reason for that is that refining continues to be impacted. So while the price of oil is down significantly, the price of what comes out of a refinery is down nowhere nearly as significant. And that's something to keep an eye on here, that even if there is de-escalation between the U.S. and Iran, if no new tax emerge, we're still looking at Ukrainian drone attacks in Russia.
2: Along the border of Spain and France, evacuations continue as crews battle wildfires whipped up by dry and hot conditions and winds. The fires now blamed for at least one death in Spain. This is ABC News.
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12: That's me. Thank you for joining me on this Monday afternoon on The Fan. Big week in the state of Wisconsin. Packers training camp getting underway. The shareholders meeting today. First practice of camp coming up on Wednesday. So a very busy show. But I just got back yesterday from a long weekend in Door County, our annual Eversol family reunion of sorts. My dad has three siblings, so four kids, and all of us cousins are close, ranging from the ages of like 45 to 25, I think all of us cousins are. So now there's, you know, the next generation, whatever. Anyway, big family gathering over the weekend in Door County. Had a great time, but I can't help but think of my family on a day like today, because the weather in the area has obviously been destructive, to say the least. And I was prepping for today's show and got that emergency text from the National Weather Service that we could expect, or some areas could be getting like 3-inch hail. And so, I mean, I can't tell you how quick I popped up and I ran outside. I'm like, make sure your pets are indoors. So made sure Jerry's inside. We quick decided, I don't think there's anything out there. Like, make sure we have everything we need to have inside. Both cars are in the garage, etc. And fortunately for my area where we live, we didn't get the worst of it, clearly. But I'm seeing some video, seeing some pictures from Menasha. I see a text from Grumpy Old Man from the 1890s just a short time ago. He says, insane weather and tornado that rolled through Appleton. It was insane. Dogs were not having any of it. Just part of a tree down, and sent a picture. He's very lucky. But anyway, I bring up the fact that I just got back from my annual family reunion, because when I was two, I believe it was the summer of 92. My mom was pregnant with my younger sister, who was born in October of 92. And we were all at my grandma's house. My grandma did childcare, and she took care of all of us cousins. I believe every single one of us cousins were there, and they knew weather was coming in the area, and she rushed everybody home. I think she was picking up some of my older cousins from practice with us in the car, and I couldn't have been all of her. Whatever. Like, five of us cousins were at the house. Anyway, a major tornado ripped through the area, got home in time. My cousins tell a story, like, my grandma rushed upstairs. She wanted to get the garage door down, and they're like, no, grandma, don't go. And matter of minutes later, the whole upper level of the house was ripped off. My aunt's was the first house to get hit, completely taken out. It was through Wabisa Heights, part of McFarland, back in 92. I'm sure there's stuff online all about it, but yeah, it was really, really bad, and we were part of it. I don't remember, because I was not even two, I believe, but my older cousin Tim tells a story. He was holding me, and whatever, just really crazy bad weather. And I've seen some of these pictures and video from Menasha, some of the bad weather that rolled through the area, and just thoughts and prayers go out to all of those affected whose lives may have been changed today. I'm sure more details will come out, but it just does not look good at all. So, thinking of you. And the show starts now.
11: We just got to start fast.
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7: Let's see what's up today.
12: All right. Coming up at 2:35, I will be joined by Andy Herman, creator and owner of the Pack-A-Day podcast. It's a big week for the Green Bay Packers. As we've touched on briefly, the shareholders meeting today, a lot of stuff going on. The first practice on Wednesday, so got a ton of Packers stuff to talk about, including toes and feet and stuff. Andy Herman joins me to talk about all those things at 2:35. Then at 4:03, start the 4 o'clock hour, we'll do a little last caller standing, your chance to win some Green Bay Blizzard tickets for Sunday's home playoff game against Orlando. Last caller standing at 4:04.
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12: Well, the shareholders meeting is today, the unofficial start of football season. The shareholders meeting scheduled to begin at 1 p.m. I don't know if the weather held up and we're good to go with that. Somebody can text me if that's the case. I do know that ever since we got back yesterday afternoon, you've noticed the difference in traffic. A lot of people running around, as there always is this time of year when the shareholders meeting gets underway. The rookies reported to camp today. The veterans report tomorrow. The first practice on Wednesday at 10:30 a.m. at Radinsky Field. For all intents and purposes, football season, folks, is here.
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14: Headline here.
12: Well, the Brewers beat the Rockies, and now they hit the road. The Brewers blew out the Rockies yesterday. Final score 11-2 at American Family Field. The story of the game was once again Jacob Mizorowski. Usually when Jacob Mizorowski starts a baseball game, then Jacob Mizorowski tends to be the story of the game. And he was yesterday. He struck out 12 over 5 innings, and the Brewers finished their first homestand out of the All-Star break with a record of 7-2. Here's Jacob Mizorowski post-game after his latest gem, after they capped off their homestand at 7-2.
11: Doing great. I mean, guys are in a good spot, you know. Clubhouse energy is high right now, so it's really fun to be in here.
12: Yeah, Brewers just keep rolling along. Still atop the NL Central. The Brewers, after going 7-2 on that homestand, now 66-39 on the season, second best record in baseball. Miz, though, continues to put up ridiculous numbers. He set a franchise record yesterday by striking out the first 7 Rockies that he faced. He became the first big league pitcher since at least 1920 to strike out 11 without giving up a hit through 4 innings. The lone run he gave up was a solo shot. I don't know how the guy did it. My wife, we were watching, and I forget, I shouldn't know the guy's name who hit the homer, because they showed him on TV. They gave him like a minute and a half of airtime. Just B-roll footage from the dugout afterwards. My wife's like, okay, we get it. You hit a home run. I'm like, yeah, but it's off a 102-mile-an-hour fastball. Like, he deserves the FaceTime. Anyway, Miz finished with 12 strikeouts over 5 innings, threw 83 pitches, and then was pulled from the game as they continue to monitor his workload. He is far and away the odds-on favorite to win the NL Cy Young, as we've been talking about for the last month plus. It's no longer looking like a two-horse race between Christopher Sanchez and Mizorowski. Jacob Mizorowski is the heavy favorite to be the Cy Young Award winner. Brewers will take on the Giants for a 3-game series that starts tonight. Brandon Sproat takes the mound at 8:45. Elsewhere, Carlos Beltran, Andrew Jones, and Jeff Kent have been inducted into the Baseball Hall of Fame. Beltran and Jones are only the 3rd and 4th center fielders elected by the Baseball Writers Association of America in nearly 50 years. Meanwhile, Jeff Kent is the first second baseman to join the Hall of Fame since Craig Biggio in 2015. So there's some baseball updates.
7: Next.
14: The headline here.
12: LeBron is joining the Sixers. I was surprised learning this over the weekend. I thought LeBron was either going to go back home to Cleveland or back to his other home of Miami and join Giannis and company, but instead the Sixers. And on paper, it actually makes a lot of sense. On paper, the Sixers look loaded. It's a 2-year contract worth $8 million for LeBron. He said Friday that he believes he can help bring a championship to Philly. Mentioned that he was also considering going to both Miami and Cleveland, as speculated. LeBron led the Lakers to a championship back in 2020, the bubble season. LeBron spent the last 8 seasons as a member of the Lakers. His longest tenured team of his career, the longest stretch that he spent in any one spot, was with the Lakers, where he spent 8 seasons. Of course, 2 stints with the Cavs, and there was the Heat. And now he's going to Philly. Interesting. But again, on paper, that Philly roster is loaded. Tyrese Maxey, Joel Embiid. They acquired Jaylen Brown from the Celtics. Vijay Edgecombe, one of the top rookies last season. That'll be interesting.
7: Next.
14: Headline here.
12: Well, some NFL headlines. Unfortunately, this is story has turned tragic. Over the last couple days, some details have come out. The wife of Kansas City Chiefs offensive coordinator Eric Bieniemy was sent to the hospital after she was shot. ESPN reported that 57-year-old Mia Bieniemy was shot in their Virginia home Sunday night, suffering serious injuries. Loudoun County, Virginia authorities say that the couple's 27-year-old son, Elijah, is facing malicious wounding and firearms charges. He is accused of shooting Mia in the chest and arm Sunday night, and he has since been arrested, Elijah. Eric Bieniemy, though, back with the Chiefs now, and he promptly left Chiefs training camp in Missouri after receiving word of the incident. But just it was always a tragic story. But yeah, thoughts and prayers with the Bienemies, to say the least.
7: Next.
14: The headline here.
12: And Lombardi is on leave. North Carolina begins fall camp without its general manager. The University of North Carolina placed Michael Lombardi on paid administrative leave with no further comment on the matter. Lombardi was the first hire made by Bill Belichick when he became North Carolina's head coach. He was also the general manager of the Cleveland Browns when Bill Belichick was an NFL head coach for the first time at that level. And ESPN reports that the school is acting on a HR complaint, a human resources complaint filed by a former football staff member. So, 67 years old, Michael Lombardi placed on administrative leave as the Tar Heels begin their second fall camp under Bill Belichick.
7: That's what's up.
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12: 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It is Better Call Eversole. It is Monday, July 27th, 2026. Talk Packers with Andy Herman coming up. Going to have a lot of football talk today. Obviously recapping the Brewers weekend as well. They now hit the road after a successful 7-2 homestand to start the second half. But again, the weather in the area, I just hope. Yeah, I mean, I know where our listening range extends to, and Menasha very much in the thick of it. Appleton area. Just thinking of you all who were affected by the bad weather. Just some of the pictures and video I mentioned getting back from my family reunion. And that tornado of 92 has just like always been a legend in our family, like always a story that, because people, we're at the age, I mean, I wasn't even two, but my older cousins were, gosh, and they're preteens, and at least one of them in his teens, maybe, I guess, if I had to do the math. And like everybody's got their own perspective. Aunt's house was just demolished, total rebuild. Same thing with my grandparents' house, with the exception of the basement. Fortunately, there were no fatalities in that, but it was crazy stuff. And returning from that family reunion this weekend and seeing some of the video and pictures, my heart goes out to all of you. Hopefully the news we get back is surprisingly positive. I'm just hoping for the best. Fildo in the 920 says, Marcus, did you take a cousin walk at your family reunion? Well, we walked to our golf balls. Those of us who played golf, we walked to and from the pool and the beach, but there was no event I would call a cousin walk. I guess I don't know what else that's referring to. We're going to take a timeout. No, we're not. We're going to go to the phones. Hi, you're on the fan. Is this Bull? No. It was. I think it was Bull. 920-393-1075. Come back from the reunion a little rusty with the phone number. 920-393-1075 is the phone number. 920-393-1075. We'll come back after the break with training camp kicking off this week, with the shareholders meeting being today. Let's talk some Packers right out the gates. Take a break, come back. I was thinking about this. We talk a lot throughout training camp about, you know, training camp darlings, undrafted guys who stepped up and surprised everybody, and then maybe we go a little too far with it. Like, man, I'll tell you what, this Nazir Stackhouse last year, we said really early this guy could threaten for a roster spot, and he did. But then if you start to talk, you're like, realistically, how much is the guy going to play? Not too much. How many starting spots are really up for grabs for the Packers in camp? I think it's four, but maybe five. Bull keeps calling me, but then hanging up. I hope everything's okay with Bull. 920-393-1075. How many starting spots are truly up for grabs for the Packers? Like I said, could be as many as five, but probably more like four. Let's try Bull. You're on the fan. What's up?
16: Hey, how you doing, Marcus?
12: Doing
16: love
12: right.
16: The show as always. Listen to it every day. I just want to, before I give my comment, I just want to say to you and even to Andy, I'm a dialysis patient, been so for 7 years. I sit 4 hours in a chair every other day. You guys make my day go by so fast. You guys are awesome, informative, and I just want to tell you both, thank you.
12: Oh, sincerely. Thank you. Appreciate that.
16: Thank you. And the reason I'm calling is regarding Andy Herman and his comments recently that I thought was interesting regarding our left tackle and left guard and how we were fourth least efficient on that side of the ball. In changing that, how do you and also Andy think that will affect our running game? Because, of course, running left should be, you know, academic.
12: Yeah, it's a good point. Appreciate the phone call, Bull. Yeah, last year's combination of Rashid Walker and Aaron Banks was amongst the worst in the league. I think it's safe to assume that Jordan Morgan can be as good, if not better. I think he'll be better, and we've talked about that with Andy a lot. And I think Aaron Banks in 2026 should be better than Aaron Banks in 2025 because Aaron Banks was hurt throughout camp and was on and off the field throughout the first part of the season. You're right, though. The Packers are definitely banking on, pun intended, those two being a massive upgrade from what they got out of those two positions last season. That being said, kind of an interesting question that I started to dive into right out the gates, talking about realistically how many starting spots are truly up for grabs. On the O-line, there really aren't any. For a position group that fell short last season of everybody's expectations, the O-line is pretty much set in stone, except for one spot, which to me would be the fifth starting spot that may be up for grabs. Like, I got a list of four, and then one on the O-line, which I don't really think is up for grabs, but also could possibly maybe be up for grabs if a certain rookie really continues to show out when the pads go on. We'll get to all that when we come back. 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Severe weather today for much of our listening audience. Tonight turning clear, a humid evening, the low 62. Tomorrow, seasonably warm with plenty of sun and the high 80.
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0: Better Life with Dr. Sanjay Gupta.
1: They say consistency is key, but sometimes you just got to switch it up. A new study out of Harvard School of Public Health found that varying your exercise routine could add years to your life. What exercise someone did didn't matter much. What did matter was that all the exercises together worked all the muscle groups in their body. Now, an added benefit to changing things up is it can help you push through the plateau effect. That's when your body gets so efficient at doing something that you actually stop getting better at it. And we know from previous research that specializing in any one sport at a young age can make someone actually more prone to injury. And as experts we talk to point out, even elite athletes switch up things with their workouts, making sure to target strength, cardio, flexibility, balance, and doing that every single week. I'm Dr. Sanjay Gupta, helping you live a better life.
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9: And for the Green Bay Packers, today is the shareholders meeting. Today, the rookies report. Wednesday is the first practice of camp. Thinking back to a notable comment from Matt LaFleur back in June when asked for his early impressions of rookie offensive lineman Jagger Burton. Usually that time of year, LaFleur does the coach speak thing and he'll say, wow, it's early, you know, yeah, he's getting some reps with the ones, but way too early to read into any of that. Instead, LaFleur did not do that. LaFleur said this about Jagger Burton back in early June.
10: Yeah, I see a really young guy that's extremely coachable, athletic, and is maximizing the most of his opportunities. So I think every practice he gets a little bit more comfortable, a little bit better, and I could see him. He's definitely going to be in the mix to compete for playing time this year.
9: Again, that was prior to putting the pads on. They're not going to have the pads on this Wednesday when they take the field for camp, but I thought it was notable at the time. It was something that those of us in the media who were there, we were talking about on the sideline, like, well, LaFleur didn't punt on that question. He's like, I think our fifth-round pick, Jagger Burton, will compete for playing time this year. Notable. And that got me thinking, how many starting spots are truly up for grabs as we get ready for camp to begin here? I'll start with the maybe, and it's that position, or it's a position that could involve Jagger Burton. And that position is right guard. So you know who the left guard is going to be. It's going to be Aaron Banks. You paid him $77 million last season to play that spot. He was hampered by injuries at the start of the season. When he settled in at left guard, he played a lot better. Aaron Banks is your left guard. Sean Ryan just got paid $11 million a year on a new contract to be your starting center. So while Jagger Burton's a guy who could be in the mix at all three interior offensive line positions where he played at those spots in college, the only possible spot that Burton could compete for is at right guard. Is it Anthony Belton's job or is it Jagger Burton's job? Anthony Belton was repping exclusively at tackle last season before they needed him to play guard because of some injuries. His first start was at right guard on Thanksgiving. He settled into the job and got better throughout the course of the season, but still didn't grade out very well. For what it's worth, former Packer Mike Wall told me he is very high on Belton's upside. But that would be the spot where if Jagger Burton continues to impress throughout camp, especially when the pads go on, you know, offensive linemen, physical pads tend to go hand in hand. If Burton really shines and continues to impress the head coach and the rest of the

0: staff throughout camp, then maybe this becomes an actual question. So again, right now, I feel like the offensive line is as black and white, cut and dry as it gets, as it's been in a long time. Jordan Morgan's your left tackle. Aaron Banks is your left guard. Ryan's your center. Belton is probably your right guard. And Zach Tom's your right tackle. But the probably is Belton. So that's one spot that could potentially be up for grabs, entirely dependent on whether or not Burton, whether or not Burton has a great camp after impressing throughout the offseason program. Number two, a spot that's up for grabs is obviously kicker. And I don't want to, so I refuse to spend too much time on this. Lord knows we're going to continue to spend a ton of time updating the kicker competition throughout camp. Probably too much time doing it. I'm not looking forward to it, but it's important. Will it be Trey Smack? Will it be Lucas Haversick? Do they bring in someone else? But the kicker job is very much up for grabs. The edge rusher position, this is specifically when Micah Parsons is out. Something I want to talk about with Andy Herman coming up, but when Micah's out, we know Lucas Van Ness is number one. He is E1. Outside linebacker number one, edge rusher number one, whatever you want to call him. Lucas Van Ness is that guy. Micah is the biggest fan Lucas Van Ness has, which has some of us minorly excited and or encouraged. But who's the other guy who's going to start, assuming Lucas Van Ness is the top guy? Is it Baron Sorrell? What about my guy, Deny Dennis Sutton? The guy I wanted the Packers to take at 52, and then they're like, yeah, that's cute, Marcus. We like him, but we'll just get him at 120. Cool. Good idea. I'm excited about Deny Dennis Sutton. I think that's a big value pick. I think DDS could be good enough as a rookie to play. Maybe even start opposite LVN. That'd be a lot of letters, a lot of acronyms in one starting lineup, but could be. But I think Baron Sorrell has to be the odds-on favorite there. Still a job very much up for grabs. And I remember throughout camp last year, some of us were talking on the sidelines about Brenton Cox. Brenton Cox's name has kind of fallen by the wayside here because of guys like Baron Sorrell. But can Brenton Cox be the other starting outside edge guy while Micah is out? That is definitely an open competition. We'll call it the number two edge rusher to start the season. And then in the base defense, we know how often they play nickel. It's a passing league. But when they're in the base 3-4, one of the most important positions is the nose tackle, who is the anchor in the base defense. When they transitioned to a 3-4 under Dom Capers, they spent the 9th overall pick on BJ Raji. They had Ryan Pickett playing at a little nose. They had BJ Raji playing a little nose. Who is the nose tackle on day one when they're in the base? They traded up to get Chris McClellan out of Missouri in the 3rd round. You would think McClellan's their guy long term. They envision playing the base 3-4. But as far as size goes, Nazir Stackhouse, one of the training camp darlings from a year ago, undrafted rookie out of Georgia. Nazir Stackhouse certainly fits the bill as a nose tackle, but can he win the job in the base defense? Does it go to Chris McClellan, or is it Javon Hargrave? Their biggest investment in free agency, Javon Hargrave had his best statistical seasons under Jonathan Gannon in Philly. Hargrave is not what you consider, given his size, he's not the prototypical nose tackle. He also had some pointed words. I shouldn't say that. But after he had a down year statistically in Minnesota, he's like, this isn't the best scheme to play if you want to rack up sacks and stuff. If you're a D lineman, you're more asked to eat up blockers. And it would be curious if Hargrave left Minnesota, signs with the Packers, and then is asked to basically be a nose tackle, space-eating run stuffer here. But he could factor into it, along with Chris McClellan and Nazir Stackhouse. That position also very much up for grabs, the base nose tackle. And the final one, I'll say the number two corner, because I'm assuming that Keyshawn Nixon's going to be the number one corner, CB1 Keyshawn Nixon, which the fan base is just unanimously over the moon about. I think Nixon, I've said it 100 times, I'll say it again. I think Nixon is better than the Packers, or better than the Packer Nation gives him credit for. I think he's good. I think he's a solid player. I think you can be a really good defense with Nixon on the field. I just don't think in a perfect world he's your CB1. Unfortunately, as of right now, this is not a perfect world for the Packers. So I'm assuming Nixon will be CB1 to start the season. But the number two job is very much up for grabs. Will it be Carrington Valentine? Will it be Benjamin St. Juice? The under-the-radar, sneaky free agent signing? Or can second-round pick Brandon Cisse win the job right away in camp, even though he just turned 21 years old like 5 minutes ago? That's a competition. I think the CB, the cornerback position, should be an open competition even when it comes to CB1 with Keyshawn Nixon, meaning he should be involved in the competition, not just gift-wrapped a starting spot. But I do think he will get that job, let's say. But CB2, very much up for grabs. So there's four, maybe five positions. The maybe is right guard. I'm still betting on Anthony Belton winning that job. But if Jager Burton can impress like he did throughout the offseason program, then maybe he works his way into consideration at right guard. That's one. Kicker, obviously, competition. Edge rusher, two, open competition. The nose tackle in the base 3-4, obvious. And the number two corner, if not both starting spots, that is also up for grabs. So for sure four, maybe five starting spots up for grabs as we begin training camp on Wednesday at 10:30. We'll take a timeout. We'll come back with Andy Herman of the Pack a Day Podcast. Keep it here.
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3: Staying active every day will go a long way towards helping you live a happy, healthy, and pain-free life. And there is perhaps no movement more fundamental than walking. It reinforces the alignment, stability, and coordinated muscle activation that supports how your body moves, whether you're doing strenuous exercise or simply going about your daily life. This is according to Dana Santis, a strength and conditioning specialist. Even though you walk every day, Dana does say you can make small adjustments to immediately improve your walking mechanics. 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Allow your arms to swing naturally in coordination with your legs. 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I'm Dr. Sanjay Gupta, helping you live a better life.
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0: A lot of banging on the drum this week as the Green Bay Packers kick off training camp on Wednesday. Today, a tradition unlike any other, the shareholders meeting, plus the rookies reporting to camp. Tomorrow, the veterans will report to camp. Joining me now, he is the creator and owner of the Pack-A-Day podcast. He's our guy, Andy Herman. Andy, we made it to the week of training camp. Can you believe it?
11: I can't. It seems like it's been forever since the Packers obviously finished up in a heartbreaking fashion against the Bears, and we finally made it to a brand new season. Lots has gone on. Lots has happened, but excited to be here.
0: Yeah, speaking of that, Andy, let's start with Micah Parsons and feet. What's the story? What's the whole story from this weekend? Explain it to me like I was in Door County and I wasn't overly plugged into Micah Parsons' feet gate.
11: I think I'd rather talk about Josh Jacobs and his legal issues than some of that stuff. I don't even know where to begin. I don't know where to end, and I'll leave it at that.
0: Well, can you, though? Like, where did it begin? Exactly how did the Micah Parsons foot thing start?
11: I honestly did not research the onset of when it happened or what the initial like reports or how it came out, but he definitely confirmed it on social media. And I think one of the funny things is like, In these sort of situations, like a couple different things can happen. You can just own it and lean into it, or you can try to shy away from it. And then it just gets worse, I feel like. And I give him all the credit in the world because he has just 100% leaned into it, had fun with it. And I appreciate the heck out of that. So kudos to Micah Parsons for that aspect, at least.
0: I mean, as wild as the whole foot thing is, we are talking about football. So I guess it makes some sense talking to Andy Herman, creator and owner of the Pack a Day podcast. So Andy, what was your involvement in it? Like, he tweeted about the new facilities and you posted a picture of the Aaron Rodgers COVID toe thing.
11: Yeah. So he posted again that he loved the new facilities in Green Bay. And obviously this was a day after, maybe 2 days after that, he confirmed the whole feet thing. So I posted a picture of the Packers facility, or at least the old one. And then with it, I put, you know, Aaron Rodgers putting his feet up. And so I quote tweeted Micah and said, here's a picture of the new facilities. And it was just the old facility, but now with pictures of Aaron Rodgers' feet. And then he responded back and, you know, had all the crying, laughing emojis and said, can we at least get a foot model instead of Aaron Rodgers, something to that extent. So two things. Growing up, I was a huge Sports Illustrated guy. I got Sports Illustrated for Kids with the little cards in it and everything. And of course, Sports Illustrated, the old magazine, was such a prestigious, just magazine and sports, outlet. Mm-hmm. And so I never would have expected that my first, you know, sort of internet interaction with Micah Parsons would have been him responding to, you know, a feet pick sort of meme. And I would never have expected that my first interaction with Sports Illustrated retweeting me would have been a Micah Parsons feet meme. So yeah, two things that I would not have expected to happen over the weekend happened.
0: Mama, I made it. I have gone
11: big time.
0: There you go. So obviously, we now know Micah likes feet. He just doesn't like Aaron Rodgers' feet. We know, on a more serious note, Mike is obviously going to miss some time, right? And we've talked a lot about their edge guys this offseason. No Rashawn Gary, he's a Cowboy. No Kingsley Enagbare, he's a Jet. So during the time they're without Micah, however long it is, it starts with Lucas Van Ness. But Andy, how do you kind of see the rest of the group? Like, who's the other guy with the ones? I think it's pretty clearly a competition, but Baron Sorrell in year two, I would guess, is the favorite if you could bet on such a thing. Deny Dennis Sutton, a lot of us thought could be in play for the Packers in the second round. They stole him in the fourth round. Brenton Cox may like a word. How do you kind of see the rest of the group while Micah is out after Lucas Van Ness?
11: Yeah, so I think, first of all, I think Baron Sorrell is going to get the first crack at this thing, just being in a second year, fourth round pick from a year ago. I thought I had a pretty good showing in that game against Minnesota, which was a glorified exhibition game in week 18, and certainly had some moments a season ago. So I think he would be my leader in the clubhouse right now. I think we also think about these things in idealistic, you know, circumstances where, all right, it's going to be LVN and then Baron Sorrell is going to step up to be the number two. But as you mentioned, A, it's going to be a competition. And then B, so many of these situations end up more of like a platoon. It would not surprise me at all if on early downs, we saw somebody like a Brenton Cox, who is a little bit more physical, can be a little bit more of an edge setter, and see him kind of be in there opposite LVN on early downs. And then in later downs, whether it be a Baron Sorrell, a Deny Dennis Sutton, or maybe even a Colin Oliver, somebody that has a little bit more pass rush chops in there, maybe opposite LVN in those situations. So I think this is going to be very fluid. I think it's going to be a situation where, like you said, there's a lot of competition. And I think we could see something that actually evolves into more of a platoon type situation where maybe somebody that's better against the run is in on early downs and somebody that's better against the pass is in on later downs.
0: All makes a lot of sense. Andy, you also recently did your deep dive on new linebacker Zaire Franklin, who the Packers acquired from the Colts in exchange for Colby Wooden. Franklin, by all accounts, coming off a down year, but has an all-pro honor on his resume, and he will most certainly be a starter, more or less replacing Quay Walker. So what'd you see on film, and how do you feel about Zaire Franklin as we enter camp?
11: Yeah, I'll be honest. I was a little bit nervous going into the film review. So there was over 1,100 snaps. First of all, that seemed daunting in and of itself, but went through and watched and graded every one of those snaps from last year. And A, if you look at his PFF grade, so PFF gave him a 38.0 grade, which was out of 88 eligible linebackers, he was 87th. The only person who was worse was old friend of the Packers, Oren Burks, who came in at number 88. To make matters even worse, in run defense, out of 93 eligible linebackers, they rated him 79th. Out of 43 pass rush linebackers, they rated him 30th. And out of 81 linebackers in coverage and pass coverage, they rated him 80th out of 81. So I was a little bit nervous going into this. Also, when they initially signed him, I went through and watched a few games, and I didn't come away overly impressed with this film, at least early in the season, with some of the games that I watched. But as I went through and I watched, again, every single snap from this past season, it ended up being a slight negative grade, but certainly nowhere near the 30-some grade that PFF gave him, or anywhere near like the worst linebacker. I thought he was pretty solid overall. If you're expecting him to come in and be this, you know, again, like you said, in 2024, where he was an all-pro or Pro Bowl player, I don't think that that's the Zaire Franklin that we're probably going to see, where he stuffed the stat sheet with a bunch of sacks, interceptions, pass breakups, forced fumbles, etc. But if you're looking for somebody who can be the green dot and call the plays and be a leader and have a little bit of tenacity and toughness to him, and be kind of a perfect running mate to Adrian Cooper. I was talking with Wes Hodkiewicz last week, and if you remember back when Adrian Amos was with the Chicago Bears and Eddie Jackson was his running mate, and I went back when the Packers signed Adrian Amos, and I did the same thing at that time, and I graded every snap of Adrian Amos. And when Amos came over, it wasn't so much of a commentary on what he was going to bring to the Packers, but what I said at the time was Eddie Jackson is going to miss Adrian Amos a lot, because Adrian Amos and his steady just leadership, knowing everywhere to be, and his play in the back end allowed Eddie Jackson to be a free-flowing, do everything, go wherever he wants, playmaking safety. I said, without Amos, I don't think Jackson is going to be able to do that. I think it's going to be a lot different. And sure enough, Eddie Jackson never played at the level that he played at ever again once Adrian Amos left. And I think it's going to be a little bit of the opposite here with Zaire Franklin, where I think Zaire Franklin might be a small step down maybe from Quay Walker. In some areas, he's probably a little bit better, but I actually think he's going to be such a perfect running mate for Adrian Cooper and allow Adrian Cooper to be the free-flowing linebacker that he wants to be, where he's playing downhill, attacking, and making some big plays, that I think that in and of itself is going to make this linebacker room better. So that's the aspect that I'm really, really excited about with Zaire Franklin coming over from Indianapolis.
0: I'm also really interested in the fact that he is a 30-something, and we've heard from Brian Gutekunst over the years, I mean, you don't want to get old just for the sake of getting old, but Zaire Franklin turned 30 in early July. You got Javon Hargrave signed to a big money deal on the D-line. He's 33. Like, they didn't just get old to get old, but they did get older players who happen to be at positions of need. And with Zaire Franklin specifically, whether he's an upgrade over Quay Walker or he's just as good as Quay Walker, I know it's a different scheme now, so not apples to apples, whatever, but the aspect, the personality they're getting in Zaire Franklin is one of the first things that you heard about talking to people who cover the Colts. Like, he's a dog, he's a badass, he also happens to be 30, and I think those are all things that this defense was kind of lacking.
11: Yeah, I think so too. I think getting some of that veteran presence onto this team, and just even for the locker room too. We saw with some of the, whether it was the NFLPA grades or whether it was Malik Heath getting kind of kicked off of the plane or whatever it was, where he wasn't able to travel with the team. We saw Romeo Doubs have a suspension lately. We've seen Jaire Alexander get, like, there's been some moments here. So I think adding in some veteran mentality to this team certainly is not going to hurt. And if you look at the, you know, three of the four oldest players on this team, Tyrod Taylor, 36, is the oldest, new addition. Javon Hargrave is the second oldest at 33, new addition. Then you have Matt Orzik, the long snapper, who's still here. And then it's Zaire Franklin at age 30. They only have four players over the age of 30, only three position players over the age of 30, and all of them are new additions to the team. So that can have positive connotations, like leadership and adding some stuff to the locker room and just, again, football IQ experience, etc. It can also have negative connotations, where maybe you're on the back side of your career and things can start to decline relatively quick. But I think overall, the players that they got in Franklin, Hargrave, Taylor, not only are going to add to this, but certainly add to the locker room as well.
0: My first official prediction of training camp 2026, the first camp kerfuffle will involve Zaire Franklin. I'm not talking just a little smack talk, you know, whatever you bleepity bleep that you hear all the time. I'm saying anytime pushing and shoving that lasts at least a couple few shoves, it's going to involve Zaire Franklin.
11: I could easily see that. Throw me down. I'm going to go deny Dennis Sutton. Dennis Sutton is going to be the first one. I'm going to go with the dark horse here.
0: I like that, and I hope that Keyshawn Nixon's cooler head prevails, or I'm going to lose this bet. We're both going to lose this bet. Talking to Andy Herman, creator and owner of the Pack a Day podcast. Let's talk about someone else in the secondary, Andy. Javon Bullard took a huge step forward in his second season right after that loss to the Bears in the playoffs. He did a long interview with Tyler Dunn at golongtd.com, and if you haven't checked that out, listeners, do so. But he was very vocal about how he thought basically the Packers needed to be nastier and lean into this Bears rivalry. And he's another guy who kind of sets the tone he practices what he preaches, basically. But now in his first season in Gannon's scheme, he settled in that role as the nickel corner safety hybrid kind of guy. But just from a play style standpoint, it's hard not to be, I didn't even plan to say it, but it's hard not to be bullish on Bull.
11: I like what you did there, Marcus. And yeah, this is somebody that I've been really high on since the Packers drafted him coming out of Georgia. I know his first year didn't go entirely as planned, but there was already talk of like a bust of a second round pick and his demise and everything. And I kind of was like, hey, pump the brakes. This guy cares about the game a ton. There were already signs of just how downhill and attacking he played in his rookie season. I think he's going to take a step in year two. He took a significant step. Honestly, I think he took a step even more than I expected in year two. And I think he's going to take another one in year three. This is the exact type of mentality that this Packers defense has to take on. He plays a little bit with that vigor and you know, in piss and vinegar, if we can say that on the radio. Mm-hmm. But yeah, I just think overall he's going to add that intensity to the defense. And I think he's exactly what the Green Bay Packers need in the secondary. One of my favorite plays to watch last year on multiple occasions was how he attacked those wide receiver screens on the outside, which has become a staple of so many offenses in the NFL. His ability just to shoot through those and make plays in the backfield. I mean, those plays, especially when you're getting in the hands of playmakers, can go for big gains, and his ability to kind of stop those at, near, even behind the line of scrimmage was pretty impeccable. He plays the run really well from the slot, and I thought he improved a lot as a cover player this past year as well. Still probably the weakness of his game overall, but he continues to improve it. And like I said, I think he's going to take another step in year three.
0: So, Andy, I think a lot of times you go throughout an entire offseason and it's a what have you done for me lately kind of deal. So it felt like a long time ago that Jeff Hafley left for Miami. Malik Willis signed with the Dolphins to be their new starter. A lot has happened. A lot has changed. Ads, losses, all everything under the sun. Let's just pretend. I've just done a Packers opponent preview series where I've had experts on covering each of the teams on their schedule. And the first question I always lead with is, give me the 2-minute summary of the team's offseason. And it's a good way of just getting like, oh, that's right, so-and-so. And then you don't want to lose the forest through the trees. I think it's kind of a good exercise to do that with the Packers, too. So I'm just going to ask you, Andy, like, can you give me your 2-minute elevator talk summary of this Packers offseason thus far?
11: All right, let's see. Start the timer now. All right, the Packers extended Matt LaFleur, Brian Gutekunst, and Russ Ball, which was a huge vote of confidence for the powers that be in Green Bay. Jeff Hafley takes the coaching job in Miami. The Packers hire Jonathan Gannon. Rich Bisaccia leaves the organization. The NFLPA report card was not very kind to Matt LaFleur, Adam Stenovich, and the Packers in general. Cam Acord gets hired as the special teams coordinator. Bob Harlan passes away. Rashawn Gary was hacked. Packers trade Colby Wooden for Zaire Franklin. Packers re-sign Sean Ryan. Elton Jenkins gets released. Rashawn Gary gets traded to the Cowboys, and then he gets unhacked and is able to actually say his goodbye. Packers lose multiple free agents, including Malik Willis, Romeo Doubs, Quay Walker, Kingsley Enagbare, Rasheed Walker, Emmanuel Wilson, and Zane Anderson. They're projected to get 4 comp picks next year. Nate Hobbs is released. Benjamin St. Juice is signed. Sky Moore is signed. Javon Hargrave is signed. Packers finalize their coaching staff, including bringing Bobby Babich over from Buffalo. Packers trade Dontavian Wicks to the Eagles, extend Jaden Reed, have their full draft class, including Brandon Cisse, their second round pick, pick up a whole bunch of UDFAs, pick up LVN's fifth year option. Jonathan Gannon finally speaks. Then they sign Tyrod Taylor, release Desmond Ridder, release Brandon McManus. We had, of course, the Josh Jacobs situation. Christian Watson gets extended. Isaiah McDuffie gets extended. Devontae Wyatt gets extended, and training camp starts on Wednesday.
0: Very well done. You did definitely under 2 minutes, still some time to spare. Can we follow up a little bit on the, from a personnel standpoint? And you did, again, great job illuminating all the different changes that happened. Obviously, Gannon replacing Halfley is maybe the biggest one just in terms of the hierarchy of important positions with this franchise. But in terms of personnel, I think, I don't want to say like the uninformed, but there's a, from a national perspective, if you just look at the ledger, who did they add? Who did they lose? The list of guys that they lost is a long list, especially compared to the guys that they added. But when you go through it pound for pound, I think it was a really unique offseason in that they didn't, for all the players they lost, they had replacements in-house that seemed like they were always in the plans to replace them. And some of them could be addition by subtraction. You know what I mean?
11: Yeah, I think so too. And if you look at it, like you said, the ledger, players that are gone, again, Malik Willis, Dontavian Wicks, Romeo Doubs, Rashawn Gary, Emmanuel Wilson, Quay Walker, John Fitzpatrick, Trayvon Diggs, Zane Anderson, Kingsley Nagbare, Nate Hobbs, Elton Jenkins, Colby Wooden, Rashid Walker. There is a ton of players that are gone from this team. Many of those played pretty significant snaps for the Packers this past season. And if you look at just the free agent, obviously there's draft picks and everything as well, but Javon Hargrave, Tyrod Taylor, Benjamin St. Juice, Sky Moore, and then trading for Zaire Franklin, that's seemingly is going to be a much fewer snaps than what they lost. But to your larger point, they have so many players in house already that are needing additional playing time, that need to take that step. We talked about some of the edge rushers earlier and guys like a Baron Sorrell. I think on offense, Matthew Golden and certainly Savion Williams are going to be a part of that. Jordan Morgan getting that full left tackle position. Anthony Belton taking over at right guard full time. They give Sean Ryan the extension to have him fill in at center full time. Marshawn Lloyd hopefully staying healthy and being able to be the number two running back. We can go on, but there are a lot of players that are expected to step up. But at the same time, I do think the depth is probably a little bit more shallow than it has been in a long time. And I think that's going to be one of the talking points. And some of these younger players and some of maybe these no names, whether it be undrafted free agents or guys that have just been around the league that they picked up as flyers, are going to have to step up. And at some point this season, when injuries hit, it's going to be maybe some players that we're not as familiar with that are going to have to fill in some key situations.
0: Let's follow up with one thing, Andy. We've talked a lot this offseason about the offensive line. For both of us, that's the top question or the top concern headed into this season based on how it went last year. But for the first time in a long time, it feels like from the left side to the right side, all five spots are kind of penciled in pretty safely. Like, you know who those five are going to be. You mentioned Anthony Belton settling in at right guard. I guess to me, if there is one question, it would be that. Like, I'm still betting on Belton, you know, year two, the way they've been talking, the way they've been building, it seems like Belton gets that job. At the same time, for, you know, an offseason program that doesn't involve wearing pads in a very physical sport, Jaeger Burton, as a day three rookie draft pick, got about as positive as a press as you could get. I mean, the head coach had an opportunity to downplay it all back at minicamp or whatever, you know, and do the coach speak thing and say, yeah, it's super early. I wouldn't read into him getting reps with the ones or anything like that. And instead, he's like, he's been super impressive in the classroom, on the field, and I think he's going to threaten to compete for playing time this year. And it was like, oh, okay, that's notable. How do you kind of handicap that right guard spot? Do you think Jaeger Burton, it would be an upset, certainly. Like, he's a dark horse to start there, but do you think that spot is potentially maybe up for grabs if Burton has a great camp?
11: Yeah, this is, I'm going to go back to kind of what we talked about at the edge rusher position. This is a team that in Matt LaFleur's era, more often than not, had somebody platooning somewhere along the offensive line. And it's not like everywhere else in the league where you've got five starters and that's it. More often than not, they've had, whether it's John Runyon Jr. rotating or whether it's been Lane Taylor and Elton Jenkins, or, you know, we've even seen it this past year, Jordan Morgan's been part of those platoons and rotations as well. So I would not be stunned one bit if very early on in the season, we saw a starting five, you know, going left to right of Jordan Morgan at left tackle and Aaron Banks at left guard, Sean Ryan at center, Anthony Belton at right guard, and Zach Tom at right tackle. But with Jaeger Burton rotating in, whether it be at right guard, whether it be at center, maybe even left guard, if he is worthy of being in that conversation, I think they like getting those guys snaps and start getting them reps for when they need to take over eventually or when an injury does hit. So I would not be surprised, especially at right guard, if we saw some sort of Jaeger Burton and Anthony Belton rotation. Now, Now, we have, again, like you mentioned, not even seen Jaeger Burton or the Packers in pads as of yet. There's a long way to go for him to earn actual playing time. But if he does look as good as what the Packers have advertised him as so far, I would not be surprised if we saw a platoon very early with Jaeger Burton.
0: Andy Herman, creator and owner of the Pack a Day podcast. Andy, it is the week of
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12: I don't know about you, but my social media feeds are flooded with lotions and potions and gadgets, all promising to unlock different components of longevity. But if you log off, take a step back from all the hype, you'll find that the actual keys to a longer, healthier life are hiding in plain sight. There are four of them. Number one, nutrition. The Mediterranean diet really is the gold standard. Number two, exercise. You should be getting 150 minutes of moderate intensity exercise or 75 minutes of vigorous intensity exercise every week, plus strength training and stretching. Number three, sleep. Sleep is when your body and your brain repair themselves. You should be getting 7 to 9 hours a night. And finally, number four, often gets forgotten, socialization. It's not a bonus. It's a necessity for a healthy life, finding a sense of community, purpose, and belonging. I'm Dr. Sanjay Gupta, helping you live a better life.
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0: Today, the annual shareholders meeting. Bad weather in the area, specifically in the Fox Valley. Thoughts and prayers go out to everybody affected. If you got any updates, feel free to text me, 920-393-1075. Thinking of you. In the meantime, yeah, we just wrapped up with Andy Herman talking about Jager Burton at right guard. And it's always hard to know exactly how much to read into anything that a rookie does. Really anything that anybody does before they put pads on at OTAs and or training camp. But I keep going back. I think one of the most notable quotes, usually it's just like whatever the coach says is kind of, yeah, good to have everybody back, looking forward to camp, and here's some injury updates, you know, housekeeping, any legal issues that may or may not be happening. But when he was asked about Jager Burton and his early impressions, he didn't do the coach speak thing.
36: Yeah, I see a really young guy that's extremely coachable, athletic, and is maximizing the most of his opportunities. So I think every practice he gets a little bit more comfortable, a little bit better, and I could see him. He's definitely going to be in the mix to compete for playing time this year.
0: Noteworthy, I thought. Now we'll see what that means as it pertains to him competing for a starting spot in camp, but that's a position you usually need more than five guys. As much as you hope you don't get hit with any injuries. Aaron Banks, free agent signing a year ago, he also had nice things to say about Burton. I believe this was the same day at minicamp back in June. Here's Banks on Burton.
37: Yeah, no, Jagger's, you know, one thing I see with Jagger is, one, he's really smart, and two, he, coming into just the league in general, he has a really good foundation for fundamentals. Like, he doesn't get himself in a, you know, really bad positions. He's really consistent. And I think that's something that some guys don't have coming into the league, is just, you know, a foundation of fundamentals, really, like, knowing who you are and what you're good at and, like, how to move your body and, you know, how to work, what leverage is, you know, for O-linemen. So, yeah, no, I'm excited for him. Tiger's been great.
0: So Burton got reps at both guard spots throughout the offseason program. That alone is noteworthy, and yet I also want to put it in proper context here. Like, obviously, Zach Tom wasn't practicing, so they had Kennard playing right tackle. Then they had practices where Belton was at right tackle, so then Burton filled in for him at right guard. And then when Banks wasn't practicing, then Burton was in for him at left guard. And really their only other option who would have been with the starters along the interior of the line this offseason program was Jacob Monk, who was also out with an injury. So realistically, I probably shouldn't read too much into Burton getting first team reps in the offseason program, but I do still think it's at least noteworthy. I'll be paying a little closer attention to how Belton doesn't camp at right guard and whether Burton can weasel his way in there and make it a competition, just based on Matt LaFleur not doing the predictable thing of punting on the question, when he was asked about Burton back in early June. We'll take a break, come back. The Brewers are back on the road after a successful first homestand to start the second half. They finished 7-2 after a blowout win over the Rockies yesterday. Tonight, they begin a road trip in San Francisco. That's next after the news.
2: ABC News, I'm Michelle Franzen. Gas prices in the U.S. showing a little decline after President Trump backed away from hitting Iran hard with strikes over the weekend. Maritime traffic, though, still stalled in the Strait of Hormuz for oil and goods. Patrick DeHaan of Gas Buddy tells ABC News that the market remains volatile due to refinery issues in the Gulf and the ongoing war between Ukraine and Russia.
3: Gasoline and diesel only down 2 or 3 cents. That's only about a 2% drop. And part of the reason for that is that refining continues to be impacted. So while the price of oil is down significantly, the price of what comes out of a refinery is down nowhere nearly as significant. And that's something to keep an eye on here, that even if there is de-escalation between the U.S. and Iran, if no new tax emerge, we're still looking at Ukrainian drone attacks in Russia.
2: Along the border of Spain and France, evacuations continue as crews battle wildfires whipped up by dry and hot conditions and winds. The fires now blamed for at least one death in Spain. This is ABC News.
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7: Jim Rome here with your Rome Report. The long national nightmare that was bag watch has finally mercifully come to an end. LeBron James has signed a 2-year, $8 million deal with a player option with the 76ers. All I can say is I hope you bags are really happy with yourselves, and I know you are, but I stand by what I said throughout this entire debacle. All this nonsense for a soon-to-be 42-year-old dude going somewhere to be option number 4 and playing on the league veteran minimum. Why the spectacle? Why all the cap? Why was it so hard? It clearly is the right decision because the Sixers do give him his best chance at another ring, even though his agent said all along it was not about ring chasing, but happiness. Well, I'm glad you're happy, Bron. Just know this, you're not as happy as all of us that it's finally over. Enjoy that year-long farewell tour. You're going to throw yourself, and don't even think about dragging us through this nonsense again a year from now, because none of us are having it. I'm Jim Rome.
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0: Thank you for joining me. Second half of Better Call Eversole is now underway. By the way, today with it being the shareholders meeting for the Green Bay Packers and the rookies reporting to camp, veterans tomorrow. The Packers also just announced a few minutes ago the Devontae Wyatt contract extension. Now, we talked about this last week. I believe this is, was it not last? Yeah, it was last Monday, I'm pretty sure. So exactly 1 week ago, the news broke that the Packers were signing Devontae Wyatt to an extension. So we've talked about it various times last week. But the Packers just put out the press release a few minutes ago that they have indeed signed Devontae Wyatt to a contract extension. So I guess he doesn't have to be on Indeed.com looking for a job. If I had a live read to read for Indeed right now, that would be a good time to do it. But Wyatt, fifth-year player out of the University of Georgia, originally selected by the Packers in the first round at pick number 28 of the 2022 NFL Draft. Wyatt was one of five players in the league in 2024 with at least five sacks, nine tackles for loss, and multiple fumble recoveries, becoming the first Packers defensive lineman to hit those marks in a season dating back to 2000. I love the press release stats so much. Every time they sign someone, any team, but the Packers do a great job of it too. Every time a pro sports team signs a player or re-signs a player, you go to the press release and you gotta skim it for the stats because they are so specific. Like the Tyrod, we still can't find out definitively how to correctly pronounce his name. Even from him, I asked as a guy named Marcus with a Q, who is often called Marquise, Marquez, Marquis, you name it. I'm like, hey, Tyrod, so can we get the... He introduced himself as Tyrod. I'm like, so you just answered my first question. Tyrod? Because back in the day, big controversy about, is it Tyrod or Tyrod? Because on Hard Knocks with the Browns, some of his teammates said his mom calls him Tyrod. So maybe we were all saying it wrong. And I'm like, so it is Tyrod? He's like, it's both, actually. Okay, well, so now we don't know. But we do know he's way too nice to correct anybody, whether it's Tyrod or Tyrod. But what I do know, even though I can't find out definitively from Tyrod Taylor the one correct way of pronouncing his name, thanks to their initial press release that they put out after he was signed, Taylor is the only quarterback in NFL history with at least 10,000 passing yards, 2,000 rushing yards, 70 passing touchdowns, 20 rushing touchdowns, and fewer than 35 interceptions, which is the kicker. Well, it's the quarterback, but the interceptions is the kicker. Because when you've spent the majority or much of your career as a backup quarterback, you're not going to throw as many picks. But that stat was in the press release. Only quarterback in NFL history with at least 10,000 passing yards, 2,000 rushing yards, 70 touchdown passes, 20 rushing touchdowns, and fewer than 35 interceptions. So we know that specific stat and still can't figure out exactly how to say his name because he's too nice to correct anybody or say that there is a correct way to say his name, but we know that historic quantified stat thanks to that press release, and the press release just came out announcing the Devontae Wyatt contract extension. Anyway, nothing quite like press release stats. I love them. No sarcasm. I absolutely love them. And I also would love to know the digging process of how can we most flatteringly describe this player statistically. I'm on it. Well, Devontae Wyatt in 2024, the only one of five players in the league who had at least five sacks, nine tackles for loss, Wyatt had nine, and multiple fumble recoveries, Wyatt had two, becoming the first Packers defensive lineman to hit those marks in a season dating back to 2000. Like, I love the specificity of it all. So well done. No contract extension to announce for one Jacob Mizorowski, although the sooner the better because Miz is absolutely ridiculous in the best way possible. Jacob Mizorowski yesterday went five innings and was great. He struck out 12 of the first 13 batters that he faced. Pat Murphy was impressed. Here's Murph postgame talking about Miz.
4: Yeah, I thought he was great. He really was. He could have continued, obviously, but we're... Unfortunately, he had to throw a few more pitches in that inning or he would have went back out for the sixth. He wanted to. But, yeah, he was really good, you know, obviously. Punch out 8 of the first 9 and 11 out of the first 12. That's 12 out of the first 13. Sorry. Yeah, that was good.
0: Yeah, struck out 12 of the first 13 that he faced. He gave up one solo homer in the fifth, and that was it. Very impressive you can even get a bat on the ball. But he brought the heat again. It was another example of Miz making history with bringing the heat. Here's what Murph said about big league hitters still struggling to hit that Miz fastball.
4: I mean, they can touch it, and he locates it in the top half of the zone. It's really hard to hit, but his extension and his command of it and the fact that he's got secondary stuff to go with it makes it even tougher. So sometimes you plan on, well, you know what, I'm going to hit the secondary stuff because can't hit the heater, and then you get the heater, and now you're caught in between. But it's impressive. It's very impressive.
0: So Jacob Mizorowski striking out 12 of the first 13 that he faced, allowed only one hit, that solo shot, over 5 innings. He set a Brewers franchise record for consecutive strikeouts to start a game. 66 of his 83 pitches were over 100 miles per hour. Miz broke his own major league record for most 100 mile per hour pitches in a game in the pitch tracking era. And like I said, the only homer or the only hit he gave up was a homer off of a fastball that was 101.9 miles per hour. The fastest pitch that has ever resulted in a Rockies homer during the pitch tracking era. So Miz continues to do Miz things. Cooper Pratt, starting shortstop since the middle of June. Cooper Pratt said this about watching Miz strike out 12 of the first 13 batters that he faced.
5: Yeah, I didn't even realize it until I look up in the fourth inning. I was like, hold on, I look up, everyone was 0-for-1. I'm like, dang, I think he struck out everyone. And then I remembered someone hit a pop-up. But no, it felt like everyone that came up was just walking back to the dugout.
0: Because they were. Now, it's nice to hear Cooper Pratt and other teammates say nice things about Miz, because Miz is kind of just interested in a couple very specific things. Throwing heat at a Cy Young, potentially Cy Young award-winning level, and Pokemon cards. And that's about it. Because when it comes to talking about how good he is, Miz doesn't have much to say. Here's a few minutes raw audio with Jacob Mizorowski post-game. More time spent asking the questions than Miz spent giving the answers, but that is part of the Miz experience. Gotta love it. Or at least you should learn to love it, because you're not going to get much more.
13: Miz, how did you feel today compared to Monday, and just kind of how that reflected in what we saw from you on the mound today?
37: Yeah, I felt a lot better today. You know, I felt like I was in my legs better, so, you know, felt like I was in a good spot.
13: How did that first inning show you?
37: You know, just can trust the heater, and me and Gary really, ran with that.
15: You had the velo, I think, coming out of the gates in that last start. Did you just sustain the legs and the physicality a little better today?
37: Yeah, no, sustaining the legs helps a lot, you know. I think that's most of my velo comes from is, you know, lower half. So, you know, it comes a lot easier when you have all the pieces.
15: What was the catch play, the throwing program this week? Did it feel like an improvement?
37: Yeah, exact same.
13: What do you kind of go through mentally there after, you know, you give up the homer, hit by pitch, and just to get that final out of the inning?
37: No, nothing really. I mean, just on to the next. Thought I threw a good pitch to both, and, you know, the heater was where I wanted it, you know, maybe a little bit more up, but, you know, oh well. And then the curveball I hit him with right where I wanted it, back foot, so oh well.
16: You got over 30 pitches, at least 103. Just how are you able to kind of keep that velocity going throughout the stuff?
37: Yeah, staying in my legs. I think that's the biggest thing to it, so, you know, felt a lot better.
17: How do you feel compared to this time last year with all the work you did in the offseason as far as workload and how the body feels?
37: Yeah, a lot better for the second half, you know. So, coming in last year, felt like I kind of was, you know, getting to the top of it. And now I feel ready to go, feeling a good spot.
16: When you retired the first 14 batters, do you start getting in the back of your mind, thinking about what you might be able to accomplish over the course of the
37: game? No, I'm worried about the next guy. There isn't any worried about further down the line, because random stuff happens. And no, you can't think about anything like that. You got to think about the next dude in the box.
18: What is that zone that you feel like you're in when you strike out 12 of the first 13?
1: I don't think there is a zone. I think that's just pitching. I think that's, you know, felt like myself and, you know, kept going.
3: Did you realize you had 12, 13?
1: No, I had no idea. I'm just throwing to Gary. So
18: 7-2 on this homestand. What do you think about the team's ability to respond and play so well out of the break?
1: Yeah, doing great. I mean, guys are in a good spot, you know. Clubhouse energy is high right now, so it's really fun to be in here.
19: Because you threw 80% fastballs today. Was that the game plan coming in? At what point did you realize you had that advantage?
1: No, I don't think that was a game plan going in. I think that's just what happened. You know, me and Gary kind of just ran with it. You know, you saw the swings that they were getting at the top of the zone and kind of just were like, all right, here it is, you know, until they hit it and, you know, dude hit it, so.
20: Do you feel like you're back at a point of, like, full go if they wanted you to be?
1: Yeah, I was full go. I felt like I was full go the week before, but, you know.
0: Yeah, no. Jacob Mizorowski, 5 innings, the one hit allowed, a dozen strikeouts, 12 of the first 13 batters that he faced, a bazillion throws over 100 miles. I always say, like, whenever I start to read stats, which is kind of a requirement of the format, sports radio, but it's also really boring to just tune in on the radio and just hear someone reading, score was 11-2, Mizorowski struck out 12, walked, nobody, gave up one hit. That one hit was a home. Like, it can be boring radio. I get sick of reading Mizorowski's stats, but I don't know how else to paint the picture. Like, the numbers, the proof is in the pudding. He's absolutely dominant. But limited to 83 pitches over 5 innings. His last outing was last Monday, a week ago against the Mets. He threw 65 pitches and was pulled after 4 innings. Through 100, and those are his only two outings.

0: managing staff?
1: Yeah, we got a lot of managing to do because that whole group, think about it, that whole group is young. We're really, really young. People are, you know, punching our ticket and all that kind of stuff. Like, hey, they can say whatever they want. I'm focused on the next day and just trying to keep those guys aware of what it takes to keep going. We got a lot of baseball, but 2 months of the season left, am I right? 2 months of the regular season.
0: Now the Brewers hit the road. They are in San Francisco beginning a road trip tonight. It'll be Brandon Sproat on the mound. By the way, earlier today, they made the decision over the weekend to DFA Lance McCullers and today officially released Lance McCullers. For what it's worth, here's what Murph said about the tough decision that it was to let go of McCullers.
1: There's a lot that goes into that. There's a lot that goes into that. Not seen enough. I mean, we make a play last night and he hasn't given up a run yet. You know what I mean? But, you know, you have to make decisions. We get together and we kind of come up with it. But, yeah, what a remarkable person. In the little time that he was here, I think he really helped some guys. I know that may be crazy, but that was clear that his intent was to give to others. And I respect him a great deal. Tough conversation.
0: Got a text from Brooke from Kimberly. Says, Marcus, I love the way he said he wasn't really in a zone, but instead he was just pitching. Maybe another name for the zone is called the Miz. Yeah. What do you mean? The zone? I'm just thinking about the new rare Charizard holographic that I pulled out of the pack last night, and I'm just throwing the ball really hard and people can't seem to hit it. Simple as that. We'll take a timeout. We'll come back. Oh, by the way, Cooper Pratt is swinging the bat. Cooper learned how to hit. Uh-oh. 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Strong, severe weather ripping through the area earlier today. Thoughts with those affected by it. The high 86 today. Tonight, humid. The low 62. Tomorrow, seasonably warm. And the high 80. As of now, first practice of training camp on Wednesday, the high 83 with late thunder possible.
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4: 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In her new book called Revealing, The Underrated Power of Oversharing, behavioral scientist Leslie John says doing just that can help you deepen relationships that are vital to your life. We need people to trust us in order to get things like love, friendship, and career success. That's what she told us. When you make yourself vulnerable by revealing something sensitive, it does make other people trust you. In turn, when you ask someone to reveal something about themselves, showing that interest will generally lead someone to like you more. Why? Because people like to be asked about themselves, she says. It also signals that they are discriminating and choosy, but in a good way. I'm Dr. Sanjay Gupta, helping you live a better life.
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6: Training camp kicks off Wednesday. Yes, this Wednesday. And that's what we're talking about on The Fan.
7: Yes, indeed. And by the way, the Green Bay Blizzard home playoff game this Sunday should be well attended. 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Tomorrow, row 4. Then row 3 Wednesday. Row 2 Thursday. And then Friday, going to have a pair of tickets in the party pit. Last caller standing at 4:04, going to be a training camp memory-related question. So stay tuned for that. Not yet. 4:04, we'll kick off the third hour with last caller standing. Your chance to win tickets to see the Green Bay Blizzard at the Rush Center in the playoffs on Sunday afternoon.
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7: One of the more memorable points of Happy Gilmore is when Happy finds his happy place, fittingly, at the Tour Championship. And right after Shooter McGavin pays the jackass guy to, you know, like, mess him up, and they go through the whole rigmarole to get Happy off his game. And just as Happy starts to think about quitting, dropping out of the tournament, he remembers, you know, what he's really playing for, and that is Grandma's house, of course. So, at one point, Happy hits a bomb of a putt, and turns to Shooter and says, Happy learned how to putt. Uh-oh, because a big theme of the story, the whole movie, is that Happy can hit at 400 yards off the tee, but he can't putt worth a lick. He gets there in one, like every damn time, but he can't putt. Then he learns how to putt. Uh-oh, and he beats Shooter in the Tour Championship. Shooter tries to steal the gold jacket, gets run down by Mr. Larson, and presumably gets beaten to a pulp. End scene. Cooper Pratt has always been, that was a hell of a transition. Cooper Pratt has always been known for his glove. The Brewers brought him up to make his debut in the middle of June. The bat was expected to be a work in progress. Well, the bat has made progress. Cooper Pratt hit his first career home run last Monday against the Mets. He hit his second career home run on Saturday. And ever since the calendar turned to July, I mean, really, you can make the argument coming out of the All-Star break, Pratt has been maybe their best overall hitter, which is just crazy to say, but it's not when you look at the numbers. In the month of July, Cooper Pratt is hitting .339, on base percentage of .403, two homers in the span of a week. That's why I use the Happy Gilmore analogy. Cooper learned how to hit. Oh, here's Murph on Cooper Pratt's power showing up recently.
8: Yeah, I mean, I think he's basically the same. You know, he was ready. He knew he was coming at some point, and we made him wait for a while, and he was ready. The type of kid he is, he's very steady. And I think he's been very steady. And as he learns pitchers and as he learns the game at this level and the speed of it, the length of it, the intensity of it, I think he's showing signs that he can be very consistent. And Lara, in the same way. You know, they're going to be very consistent, good baseball players. And I think that's the reason the organization signed him long term, is they sensed in them that this is how they play. And, yeah, they've been really steady.
7: Yeah, and Murph brought up Lara unprompted. Lara in the outfield and Pratt at short, they've been hitting 7th and 8th in the lineup. And over the weekend, that punch at the bottom of the order, I don't even know how many times. What was it? So yesterday, looking at the box score, yeah, they doubled, back-to-back doubles in the bottom of the 6th. Lara's double to right, scored Bowers. Pratt's double to left, scored Lara and Sanchez. Lara had another RBI double in the 7th, and you go back to Saturday's game, and you had Lara in the 2nd inning. Lara's sac fly scored Bowers, and then Pratt homered to follow it up. Then again in the 6th, you had Lara's double to left score Contreras and Bowers. Then Pratt sac fly to left scored Mitchell. So that back-to-back punch of Cooper Pratt and Luis Lara was huge this weekend. And here's what Cooper Pratt had to say about playing with Lara and whatever has led to them going back-to-back at the bottom of the order, doing what they've done.
9: He's really, really good. I don't think he's had a bad at-bat, and it's always easier when he has a good at-bat and gets a runner in scoring position or ends up hitting a double, and it gives me a chance to get a knock and score him or just... I don't know. It is easier for sure, especially because he's always on base. Yeah, but he's doing it for sure.
7: Cooper Pratt followed up with this on his relationship with Lara. Of course, coming up as rookies at the exact same time, going through all the same things together.
9: Yeah, I mean, I've been playing with him since high A. He's become one of my best friends in pro ball. Starting to learn a little Spanish. He's getting better at English, so definitely makes it easier. And also, like, he plays the game hard. He plays the game the right way, and it's contagious for sure. And he's fun to have around, and he's an awesome teammate ever since high A, and he'll continue to be an awesome teammate, and he'll continue to perform.
7: A little shout out to the Wisconsin Timber Rattlers right there. More on the T-Rats coming up. One more from Murph. Here's what he had to say about Pratt and Lara playing off each other.
8: Yeah, I think the guys have accepted them, and the guys have guided them really well. I think one sees the other handling it, and that helps each other. You know, they both play defense. They both base run. And offensively, it'll be a work in progress. You know, they'll keep learning.
7: There is something different about Cooper Pratt hitting a homer and the Coop chant, which has come back to Milwaukee after all these years. Coop. It sounds so cool. I'm not saying that there should be a spike of infant future baseball players whose names have ooh in them, like Coop or, I don't know, some other names. But there probably should be. The T-Rats are back home this weekend. Tomorrow is bang for your buck. Fans can enjoy Nathan's Famous all-beef hot dogs, 16-ounce Pepsi products, and 16-ounce domestic beers for $2. 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American Gladiators. I don't remember watching as much as I remember playing on the, what was before the Super Nintendo? I think it was like the NES or something. The same console that you played Duck Hunt on is what I played American Gladiators on. Anyway, Gladiator Night Thursday with the T-Rats.
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17: Staying active every day will go a long way towards helping you live a happy, healthy, and pain-free life. And there is perhaps no movement more fundamental than walking. It reinforces the alignment, stability, and coordinated muscle activation that supports how your body moves, whether you're doing strenuous exercise or simply going about your daily life. 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
7: Man, what is this summer going to be without people complaining about Matthew Golden wearing number 22? It's going to be different. I know that.
9: This is Better Call Ebersol, live on The Fan.
7: Meanwhile, training camps are underway in various NFL cities. Everybody will be underway as of this week. The Packers' first practice will be Wednesday. Let's talk some football.
9: It's always football season in Green Bay.
21: All I know is go.
9: But when interesting stuff happens elsewhere around the league, that's when we check in on the other 31.
7: Well, starting in Kansas City, you have probably by now heard the very sad story involving Chiefs offensive coordinator Eric Bieniemy. Bieniemy has left Chiefs training camp to be with his family. His wife, Maya, and I apologize, I don't know if it's Maya or Mia, I'll just say Maya. His wife, Maya, was the victim of a shooting that took place at the Bieniemy's home on Sunday. His son, Elijah, has since been arrested and charged with three felonies related to the shooting. Maya is reported to be in stable condition. Andy Reid did not give a timeline as far as when he expects Bieniemy to return to camp. He rejoined the Chiefs this offseason, Bieniemy did, after spending the last three seasons with the Washington Commanders, UCLA Bruins, and then the Bears. But Bieniemy, just a terrible, terrible thing. Fortunately, his wife in stable condition, but a 27-year-old son, Elijah, facing three felonies, charged with three felonies related to the shooting. Ah. Meanwhile, in San Francisco, another tough situation involving a coach. No smooth transition from that. I'm not even going to try, but 49ers head coach Kyle Shanahan suffered non-life-threatening injuries as the result of a car accident earlier this month. Assistant head coach Chris Forster will be the interim head coach and handle the head coach responsibilities during this period. Kyle Shanahan broke his nose as well as his hand, broke three ribs, and needed more than 40 stitches in his face. Also suffering a severe concussion following the collision with an SUV near Shanahan's home back on July 14th. He was taken to hospital by paramedics and spent most of the day there. I've also done a little reading on this, and with the severe concussion and given the 40 stitches in his face and the nose, it's assumed that he was unconscious for a period of time afterwards, as one would assume with those significant injuries. For what it's worth, Kyle Shanahan briefly attended practice yesterday. I'm not sure if there's going to be daily updates on this, but Kyle Shanahan, of course, one of the more successful coaches currently coaching. Obviously very close over the years with Packers head coach Matt LaFleur and Sean McVay and all those constant reminders. But he was at practice at a point of practice where reporters were allowed to record videos and take pictures. He had a soft cast on his left hand. The hand that he broke. He was wearing sunglasses. Again, broken nose and 40 stitches in his face. I mean, that just sounds terrible. So all things considered, this is good news. He's healing. The Athletic said that Shanahan's facial swelling seems to have subsided. He was watching practice with general manager John Lynch. Again, assistant head coach, the interim head coach will be Chris Forster, the assistant head coach and offensive line coach. Shanahan is expected to be ready to coach week one against the Rams. Hopefully he has a smooth recovery process. I mean, you think of injuries, you always think of players first. No injuries are good, but coaches need to move around to coach. I remember Matt LaFleur's first offseason as head coach, and what, he tore his Achilles playing basketball, I believe it was. He's buzzing around on a golf cart. That's not ideal. So, hopefully a speedy recovery on tap for 49ers head coach Kyle Shanahan. Staying in San Fran, I don't mean to make light of this, but 49ers cornerback Nate Hobbs did not practice yesterday. Last year, of course, Hobbs signed with the Packers and was the talk of training camp early on for a variety of reasons, most of them being him practicing maybe a little too hard, maybe a little too physical. But then the talk of camp when he had an off-season knee operation done, because he wanted to be done, he wanted to be fully recovered in time for week one. And then he wasn't ready for week one. So anyway, Nate Hobbs did not practice yesterday. His first and only season with the Packers was completely derailed because of a recurring knee issue. He's currently with the second team on the depth chart. But Nate Hobbs won to watch with the 49ers. He's already hurt. Meanwhile, quarterback Brock Purdy, labeled a 33rd overall pick, wide receiver out of Ole Miss, Dejon Stribling, Brock Purdy labeled him a baller. So they signed veteran receiver Christian Kirk this offseason. He's already out with a calf injury, but Brock Purdy calls him a baller. And added, quote, "It's hard to say that for a rookie right off the jump, but just seeing him run routes, he's smart, he's learned the playbook really quick, which is awesome, and then on top of that, you can see his strength too," end quote. So Purdy's already raving about Dejon Stribling. He's a guy that I had a profile on. We talked about a bit in our pre-draft process. Figured that Matt LaFleur would love Dejon Stribling because he was regarded as the best blocking receiver of the draft. He is strong. He's built like an A.J. Brown type, and he's going to have plenty of opportunities in that Niners offense. And then you couple that with the quarterback calling him a baller this early. I get it. It's the season where skepticism is probably wise. Like, oh, wow, cool. So a quarterback is talking up a young receiver. Shocking, I know. Like, stop the press. But noteworthy. In Jacksonville, local tie here, the Jaguars placed Cole Van Lannen on the PUP list with a knee injury. So last season, Van Lannen took reps at 4 out of the 5 offensive line spots and then ultimately settled in at left tackle. The Jags rewarded him with a 3-year extension worth $51 million back in January. The knee injury that Cole Van Lannen is recovering from happened on January 4th. According to Sports Illustrated's John Shipley, Cole didn't do much in the offseason program, and it remains to be seen exactly what his timeline looks like, end quote. The Jags open up the season in week one against the Cleveland Browns, so we'll see if Bayport's very own Cole Van Lannen will be on the field, but he starts camp on the PUP list.
10: That's what's going on with some of the other 31 teams in the NFL. For all things football, stay tuned to Better Call Eversole.
7: Shareholders meeting day with the Green Bay Packers after the severe weather passed by. They did hold the shareholders meeting. Talk about that as the show goes on. And this time of year just hits different in Green Bay. You can truly feel football in the air. You can't smell it, but you can feel it.
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7: Remember Vic Sooto? Vic Sooto, a training camp darling back in the day. That had to be over a decade ago at this point. Like, man, this guy keeps making noise. Jake Kumerow exploded onto the scene roughly a decade ago. He had no bigger fan than Aaron Rodgers. Part of the reason why Rodgers was so pissed off, which still remains one of the funniest things ever when you think about it. A couple good memories. I remember when I used to come up to training camp with my dad and my brother every summer, and then later on my sister would weasel her way in there to come along, but I love training camp. It was the highlight of every summer for me. Like, I could not wait to get up to training camp. I only did the bike thing once. Personally, I got Packers legend, former NFL receiver Carsten Bailey rode my blue truck. That was fun. Got a picture of that. But I remember, you know, one time Nick Barnett, I was hyped on Nick Barnett. I thought that guy was going to be a stud. He turned out to be pretty damn good. But I got a picture taken with Nick Barnett. Back in the digital camera era, we got back to the hotel, couldn't wait to look at it, and it wasn't there. I guess the camera died. I don't know if my dad turned it off in time or what. My dad is pretty tech savvy. I felt so bad because I could see on his face how bad he felt. But being a great dad, we were going back to practice the next day. We made it happen again. Same picture, got it again. Boom. I was fine. It was all good. So many good trainers. I remember meeting Darren Sharper's parents back in the day. Yeah, Darren Sharper's parents. And they sent us a package of signed stuff. They were so nice. Now, that obviously, this is pre-Darren Sharper bad stuff. My question today for Last Caller Standing, what is your best memory of Packers training camp? Could be a personal experience. Could be a training camp darling. Someone who you thought would pan out but didn't. Anything. What's your best memory of Packers training camp? Winner gets two Blizzard tickets next.
13: ABC News, I'm Michelle Franzen. A food festival in the heart of Seattle ended in gunfire, killing three and injuring four others Sunday. Police say two people were in a dispute and began shooting. One is in custody. Authorities say it's a 15-year-old. Police Chief Sean Barnes also says they're looking for another person.
14: There is a second shooter. We're trying to identify who that person is. Our officers need your help. If someone saw something, or perhaps if someone has some video, we need to identify that person.
13: Gas prices in the U.S. showing a little bit of a decline after President Trump backed away from hitting Iran hard with strikes over the weekend. Maritime traffic still stalled in the Strait of Hormuz for oil and goods. Temporary Protected Status, or TPS, for more than 300,000 Haitians, set to expire today, along with protections for thousands of Syrians. The expiration follows a Supreme Court ruling last month that cleared the way for the Trump administration to end TPS for Haiti and Syria. This is ABC News.
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21: Mason says, maybe it's more common than I'm giving it credit for, but how do you explain a $1.1 million loss by the Packers last season? That's the big thing about the Packers, right? They showed that they got like a $453 million check from the NFL. That was their share of the pie,
25: right?
21: Then the NFL distributes to every team in the National Football League, and everybody looks at that and goes, whoa, that's it. Must have been very profitable or what have you. Look, I don't see the books. I don't know the books. They just tell you the numbers. So I don't know how they get to a $1.1 million loss, but there's a lot more to it. So right. You go, well, you got a check for $453 million. Player salaries were only $300 million, and
25: life is good.
21: Life is good, and that doesn't even include your local stuff and yada, yada, yada. There's obviously more to it than just that. I don't know how you lose $1.1 million, special write-offs, work on the on the stadium over there, right?
23: Well, according to the breakdown from Mike Spofford on Packers.com, it was an unusual year because of the trade for Micah.
21: Okay.
23: And the huge contract they gave him. The player cost really was the key.
21: Okay.
23: A bunch of other traded players, deals, everything all hit at the same time. Accelerated cost on player trades. So
21: I mean, does any renovations work in there too? They redid the whole training room and did all this other stuff. I don't know. I don't know how they figured out. I don't know what's all included. But we do know, look, it's big business over there.
1: 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We'll find out. We are The Fan.
5: Oh, you didn't know? You better call Eberthal.
8: That's why I said what I said. I thought you were smarter than that, because I'm like, you always have the best takes. Damn, so the whole world is against me now? Jeez.
7: Well, that's why I went up to you in the locker room to clear it up, because unlike a lot of people nowadays who say they cover the team and say whatever they want about certain players, but they're never actually there to face the people they talk about, that's not the way it's supposed to work. Not to get on a soapbox or anything, but sports media is a crazy world these days.
8: Yeah, it is.
1: Hour number three is underway. It's 4 o'clock, and if you want to talk sports, then you better call Eversole, live on The Fan. Here's your host, Marcus Eversole.
7: Thank you for joining me. It is the third hour of Better Call Eversole, shortly after 4 o'clock. I've got two tickets in the fifth row for this Sunday's game, playoff game, indoor football. The Green Bay Blizzard at the Rush Center taking on Orlando, a home playoff game. The Blizzard undefeated at home in the regular season. Let's pack the Rush and make it a full Sunday of fun. The game is at 1 p.m. this Sunday. I've got two tickets in the fifth row. Tomorrow I've got a pair of tickets in the fourth row, Wednesday third row, Thursday second row, and Friday two tickets in the party pit. Counting down to Blizzard playoff football this Sunday. You could win tickets right here on The Fan if you are the last caller standing. Two tickets in the fifth row for Sunday's home playoff game for the Green Bay Blizzard at the Rush Center. Today's question, with training camp kicking off on Wednesday, Packers training camp right across the street. What's your best memory of Packers training camp? And this could, best doesn't necessarily mean good either. I mean, I'm not overly, I guess, narrow-minded, or what's the word I'm looking for? I'm pretty loose with how you take the question. So I'm asking, what's your best training camp memory? It could be like, oh, I remember going to camp back in 04 and I thought this guy was going to be a stud and he sucked. Or I remember when so-and-so rode my bike and it was great. I remember when Mike McKenzie had a chameleon-covered Suburban. Or maybe it was like, I might have, I think for some reason, I think it was a Ford Excursion. I don't even think they make the Ford Excursion anymore, like a big SUV truck type thing. Yeah, chameleon covered. So Google what that means, like a metallic, you know, changes color depending on how you're looking at it. It was like, wow, I've never seen that before. I mean, I used to get pictures to, I remember one time we went to, my dad wanted a Polo. The day we were leaving camp after a couple of days of watching practice, we were leaving on a, I think it was a Sunday morning. What was it to me? I was a kid. It was a summer. And all the bunch of Packers players were in the pro shop playing the new Madden game, including Amon Green. I'm like, are you kidding me? Did I die and go to heaven? This is the coolest thing ever. Loved Madden. Loved the Packers. Got a picture taken with Amon Green there. It was great. So that would qualify as a Packers training camp memory for sure. What is your best memory of Packers training camp? Best call gets two tickets in row five to see the Blizzard in the playoffs on Sunday at the Rush Center. Let's do it.
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7: All right, 920-393-1075. 920-393-1075. This is not a hard-hitting question. You've all got some semblance of memories of Packers training camp. It's really a tradition unlike any other, although training camp has changed a bit over the years, no doubt about that. What's your best memory of Packers training camp? Personal experience? Could be a memory of practice itself, something you thought that either turned out to be true, this guy's going to be good, and sure enough he did, or the opposite. I don't really care. Your best memory of Packers training camp, let's start with Bill. Bill, you are on the clock. You've got 30 seconds starting now.
11: Hey, Marcus, I just wanted to call and say my favorite memory of the Packer training camp would be when Reggie White first came to town. His first practice, he pulled up in his car, got out right on the side gate there and shuffled right in. And as he was walking in, I had an action-packed card of his, and he signed it. And I was, like, walking through the gate, and they stopped me and said, you can't go in. And I was like, hey, he's got my card. So he signed my card on his first day of practice. I was the only one to get his autograph. I thought that was really cool.
7: Yeah, that was really cool. And sorry to the rest of you, because chances are nobody's going to top that training camp memory. Are you kidding me?
11: I actually wanted to change it, though, because now I have kids, and them asking me to go was also cool, but I'm sorry, my kids can't be Reggie White, sorry.
7: Yeah, no offense, Junior, but that's about as good as it gets. Good luck to the rest of you. Bill is the leader in the clubhouse. Reggie White, when he first showed up to practice, signed Bill's card, and then the security stopped Bill before he could get his card back. That's so good. Who do we have next? Is this Nick?
16: Yes, sir.
7: All right, Nick, you are next. What's your best training camp memory?
16: So not really mine. It would be my buddy Josh's, but I was with him. We were there, and Jordy Nelson happened to be playing catch for a couple people just kind of up and down the field. Throws my buddy a ball right through his hands, breaks his nose. Greatest thing ever.
7: Wait a second. Jordy Nelson was playing catch and threw the ball to your buddy. It went through his hands and broke his nose.
16: Busting his nose, blood everywhere. Greatest thing ever. He was walking up and down the sideline, kind of just talking to random people, kind of, you know, doing what Jordy was doing. And threw one right at my buddy, went right through his hands, busted his nose. I was like, yes.
7: Oh, my God. Did your buddy try to hold Jordy liable at all? Because Jordy's got a lot of money. I mean, I'm sure he could have covered some of the costs.
16: No, I think he's embarrassed because he has stone hands and can't catch the ball. You know, Jordy throws you a ball, you want to catch it. You know, and wear it off the face.
7: Yeah. That's true. I wonder if, you know, he wasn't paying attention and he just threw it at him and then broke his nose. Maybe he would have tried to hold him liable for that. That's a great call. I got to stick with Bill, though, with the Reggie White story. That's going to be tough to top. Let's go to Jordan. Jordan, you are on the clock. You got 30 seconds. What is your best memory of Packers training camp?
17: Yeah, it was William Henderson's last year with the team. I went up to training camp with my dad, and he was actually wearing one of the 96 Super Bowl caps. And we saw William Henderson, and he was like, well, I haven't seen one of these caps in forever. That's crazy. And my dad, of course, trying to be a salesperson, said, how much do you want for it? I'll give it to you for $100. And it just got a big laugh. Really cool to see one of those like old timers from that championship team. So that's probably the best one.
7: Did he buy it for $100? Did he fork over a Benjamin?
17: No, he laughed really hard and said, I'll never separate a man from his cap.
7: Nice. That is another great story. You know what? I could waste everybody's time and keep this going, but like, I'm sorry. I'm not sorry. Bill's going to win with the Reggie White story. That's all there is to it. That's great. I want to share one quick memory too. I remember, I'll get your information here coming up, Bill, but I remember like every year we would come up and my dad would use my expansive knowledge of the Packers' current roster to his advantage. So my dad's not an autograph guy. My dad's not a picture guy, but he loved taking us up here to watch practice. We're from the Madison area, but we'd come up every summer. He loved taking us to watch practice. You know, we'd go to the pro shop. We'd eat at the stadium bars. We'd do the whole thing, and we'd love it. But what my dad did enjoy is a little acknowledgement from the players. So my dad had it down to a T. We'd be waiting before or after practice along the Dream Drive, if they even called it that at the time. Players are going to and from practice. And my dad would ask me as a player is roughly 50 to 100 yards away. Like, oh, who's this coming up here? And I would know who everybody was, even if they weren't wearing their jerseys. And oftentimes they weren't. Kids were carrying the pads and the helmets and everything. But I would know who it is. So I'd be like, oh, that's Nick Barnett as he's 50 yards away. And then as Barnett got to be within earshot, my dad would go, is that Barnett? And then 90% of the time, the guy would turn his head and he'd give a little head nod. And my dad would say, you know, have a good year or whatever. And that's all my dad wanted. But I caught on at a certain age. I'm like 12. I'm like, Dad, where would you be without me? You know, my dad could have said, where would you be without me? You wouldn't be. He would have been right. 920-393-1075. Why am I even giving the number out again? You can keep your memories coming, too, if you've got them. But I got to go back to Bill. So, Bill, tell the story as if we didn't already hear it. And then I want to hear how everything ended. So you're at training camp. It was, what, 92 when Reggie signed?
11: I was like 10, so I'm not exactly sure. I'm pretty sure it was 92.
7: Okay.
11: Yeah, he just pulled up like in a Lincoln Town Car, like right up next to the side gate. Like, it's not how they do it now, you know, like it's kind of by the Hudson Center where that gate is. That's where they used to go in, mm-hmm. or at least that's where he went in. And he just pulled up and the car opened up and my dad's like, there's Reggie White. And I just happened to have a card of his on me and I walked up and said, could you sign this? And he grabbed it and everyone was hustling and bustling over there trying to talk to him. And he just walked through the gate, signing my card, and kind of like with Fleur's kid when they stopped him last year.
7: Yeah.
11: That's what kind of what it reminded me of. They were like, you got to stop. And I was like, he's got my card. And yeah, I got it back and I'm going to find it and take a picture and send it to you just so you don't think I made this story up.
7: No, I trust you, but I would love to, yeah, either text it to me at 920-393-1075 or tweet it to me if you're on Twitter as well. But you did get the card back.
11: I did, yes. He gave it to me back. Well, the security guard gave it to me back or whatever.
7: And you still have it, like, yep. Framed?
11: I do.
7: Or...
11: I do have it somewhere. Well, it's in a case somewhere in my house here. I got to find it because when I said that, I was like, oh, now I got to find it. I haven't seen that thing for a while.
7: Yeah, that is. Well, that's an amazing story. I got to get your information during the break. I also want to see a picture of the card. And
11: sure thing. If you got time for one more quick story.
7: Yeah, please do.
11: I don't know.
7: Yeah.
11: Okay, this got nothing to do with training camp, really. Well, kind of, but Don Mikulski used to have a show before Brett Favre came to town, obviously. And we got there, and my dad gave me the idea to ask him, because they were like getting questions from the audience. He said, ask him how many more Pro Bowl caliber players you need to make the Super Bowl or the playoffs or something like that. And they pulled my question to ask, and I got up there when I was like 11 years old or something, or 9, and asked him the question, and the next year we got Brett Favre. So I was like, oh, maybe we only needed one, but I guess two because we needed Reggie White too. So.
7: Okay, so as soon as possible, you need to bring your kids to any player show during the season, anything, and just have them ask that same question, and then we'll be winning the Super Bowl in a few years.
11: Yeah, that would be great.
7: Simple as that. All right, Bill, hold the line. I'll get your information during the break. We'll take that break. We'll come back. And if you've got your training camp memories, by all means, you can call up at 920-393-1075. Also today, rookies report to camp. We'll talk a little bit about their top draft pick, Brandon Cisse. Plus, we'll hear from Cisse as well when we come back after a quick timeout. 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Severe weather earlier today passing through much of the area. The high 86 today. Tonight, humid. The low 62. Tomorrow, seasonably warm and the high 80.
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27: Should you still work out when you're injured, or should you take it easy? 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Certified strength and conditioning coach Dana Santis told us, recovery is about choosing the right kind of movement at the right time. 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You'll need to prioritize controlled, high-quality movement over intensity, staying within pain-free or at least low symptom ranges of motion. 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I'm Dr. Sanjay Gupta, helping you live a better life.
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31: Will LaFleur figure out how to finish games? Can Gannon take the Packers to the next level? So many questions, and we're talking about all of them on The Fan.
7: Okay, so it was Phil who just won Last Caller Standing with his Reggie White training camp memory. It was Phil. I called him Bill. I don't know if he gave me a different name or just I misunderstood it. Either way, it was Phil. Congratulations to Phil. That was a great story. Training camp kicks off Wednesday. Rookies reported today. The shareholders meeting. They're talking finances and stuff. A tradition unlike any other. If you've got your training camp memory and you didn't get a chance to get through on Last Caller Standing, you can do that right now at 920-393-1075. Let's go to Patrick. Patrick, give me your best training camp memory.
32: My son, he used to take my boys there. Now they're both in their 20s. But took them there, and I forget the guy's name, but he is number 70. He is from Florida. Didn't make the team, but he always fell up by him and grab his bike and he got on the front cover of the Press Gazette, now the front cover of the sports page of the Press Gazette. The guy was carrying his bike down there.
7: So
32: it was pretty cool.
7: Yeah, that is very cool. I mean, whoever's bike you can ride, you know, roughly about or whoever rides your bike, that's always a core memory. So an old lineman from Florida, do you know about when it was?
32: Oh, boy. That'd be probably, I don't know, 15 years ago.
7: 15 years ago, okay.
32: Number 70. His number was 70, and he just about made the team and didn't make it, obviously.
7: Okay. So. From and you're sure it was Florida?
32: Yep, because my son actually bought a Florida shirt, and the guy kept coming out by him.
7: Okay. All right, I'm going to keep looking. Now I'm just too interested. I want to find out who it was. That's a great story. Appreciate the phone call, Patrick. And like I said, I only did it once, the bike thing. But I remember former receiver Karsten Bailey rode my bike, and it was just cool. And then every year on Madden, I would get Karsten Bailey, and he'd have like 1,000 yards more than he otherwise should have because he was just kind of a journeyman who bounced around the league and whatever. But it's awesome. Then my younger cousins we brought up to camp one summer, they both had their bikes ridden by someone. I think my youngest cousin was picked by Jason Spitz, former O-lineman. And then his brother, Jackson, had his bike ridden by Marquand Manuel, who's now an assistant coach at the NFL level, former safety. So that was cool. I also remember coming up, and I don't know how old Kelsey, I think he's still a little too early to do the bike thing, but Kelsey will take him down there to just like high five kids. I remember, actually, I'll tell you another story. When Jordan Love signed his extension in 2024, it was on a Friday that he signed. And on Saturday, I decided, yeah, I'm just gonna, like, Kelsey wanted to take Cal down to practice. Cal's like a year old at the time, but whatever. So I'm like, I'm just going to go with you instead of going on the media sideline today. So we went down.

0: edge, not like Lion King style, but just holding them kind of over the, you know, railing. And she like held his hand out to ask for a high five. And we still have the video of Jordan Love the day after he signed his contract, high five in Cal. Cal kind of had like a little fist and Jordan Love gave him the high five. And he there might have been a what's up, little man thing there. It was so cool, though, because the video also has a couple, I don't know how old these girls were, probably like 8 or 9. And they were just, they also got high fives, and they were just so excited. You hear them screaming afterwards, and it, I don't know, only in Green Bay. That was so cool. But anyway, I don't know when Cal's going to start doing the bike tradition, but I remember when we'd come up throughout my childhood every summer, and I just remember the local kids who were a little, like roughly my age, but they were there every day, and they would have their regular riders. So like the... For what I don't remember why I talked about it a few years ago. I think, did someone not do a story on Aaron Rodgers' bike kid? I think someone did it because I remember vividly somebody calling in and saying, oh, yeah, I grew up with him. And I was like, that's so I can still picture the kid. I don't know what he looks like now, but I can still picture the kid who Aaron picked to ride his bike. And then that was the same guy every day. And he had like a big group of friends that had their regular riders every day. And it was just, I was like, that would be so cool. And if we're still hanging around, maybe Cal will be able to do that and have some of those memories. I don't know. But it's cool. Anyway. Text from Anonymous says, Sterling Sharp calling all the kids to the fence and spraying our hands with Stick'Em. Uncommon kindness from the Hall of Famer. That's great. I'd love more info on that. Matt in Green Bay says, meeting Matthew Golden on day one of his rookie training camp and then meeting his double XL American bully pit bull a few days later. If you want to find me on Wednesday, I'll be holding up a big golden zero. Matt in Green Bay, big fan of Matthew Golden. Grumpy old man from the 1890s says, Marcus, looks like you should have won the Blizzard tickets with your camp stories. No, my camp story, I don't think my camp stories are anywhere near as good as Phil, who won it. But we've all got the memories of a training camp in Green Bay is very unique with the bike tradition and everything. And I know it's changed. I know the number of public viewing practices is down. It goes down every year. I understand that. Still really unique. I don't know. It was my favorite part of every summer. Okay, and then this comes from, I don't know, says early 80s. Hey, Marcus, it was early 80s just before camp. A friend invited my wife and I to a local establishment for a steak fry with all the players. We were about the same age, 20s, met Lofton, Whitehurst, McCoy, Hallstrom, McCarron, just chatting it up with them. I didn't do the autograph thing, but my wife had to get a kiss from Whitehurst. But I was kind of buff those days and had some gals ask me for an autograph. I said, no, well, I guess I can. Got to know a couple Packers after that, did some stuff. Got to remember there were only people too. Oh yeah, met Bart Starr also when I was 12. Good show, kid. See, that's so cool. I have to tell another story too. So this isn't necessarily camp related, although when I was working at the Hall of Fame in college, traffic is like there a lot of people are coming in for tours and to do the Hall of Fame and stuff. And you telling those stories about, you know, meeting Bart Starr when you were a kid or like you and your wife hanging out with a couple of them in the 80s and whatever, that's kind of to the larger point of it. It used to be a smaller world. You know, players were just more accessible. And I'm not like complaining or saying that, you know, things just ain't the way they used to be, but things just aren't really how they used to be. When I was working at the Hall of Fame, I remember early on, like I always loved hearing people's stories, but especially of the older generation. And all the tour guides, and I worked with a couple older women who were at the Hall of Fame with me and whatever. It got to a point, so early on, I heard a lot of Paul Hornung stories. Like, yeah, my grandma used to, you know, hang out with Paul Hornung or whatever. It got to the point, I was there maybe a year. By the second training camp that I worked at the Hall of Fame, the Paul Hornung stories were no longer cool. I was like, does anyone have grandparents who did not run around town with Paul Hornung? Because that seemed to be very common back in the day. 920-393-1075. Hi, you're on the fan. Who's this?
1: Hey,

0: All right. 920-393-1075. Hi, you're on the Fan. Who's this?
1: Hey, this is Tyler.
0: Tyler, what's up?
1: Not much. These training camp stories, I'm glad that I finally have my time to shine here because I've had this going or in my mind forever, but I can't remember what year this was, but this would have been when Ocho Cinco was still with the Bengals. And I'm stupid me as a kid. I'm like, I don't know, 12, 13 maybe. I see a player coming up, and I'm like, that's Brandon Schiller. Like, that's Brandon Schiller. He picks me to ride his bike, and I still have that bike today. And I remember him saying, man, you even got a fanny pack on the back of that thing. And I'm like, yep. And the whole, like, walk and ride up to the stadium, I was like, yeah, like, I'm a big fan. And, like, I know it because they were playing the Bengals preseason game later that week.
0: Okay.
1: And I just remember, like, if you see Ocho Cinco, hit him for me. And he kind of smiled and laughed. I was like, okay. Come to find out later on, that was not Brandon Schiller. It was Breno Giacomini. And I felt like a complete idiot.
0: That's
1: so
0: great.
1: I wanted to share that with you.
0: And he never said anything, so he just let it go. He's just like rolling with it. Okay.
1: I never even called him Brandon or anything. I just, in my mind, I thought it was Brandon Schiller. And then, yeah, sure. Later on, I figured out it was Breno Giacomini who plays on offense.
0: Yeah, that's a great call. Appreciate the call, Tyler. Yeah. Breno Giacomini, not to be confused with Brandon Schiller. Schiller was probably like 6'2", 230, like a lighter, fast linebacker. Giacomini's like 6'8", 320. But they both, I think at various, but definitely like darker features, like that olive skin and dark features. So I don't know, maybe there's some lineage commonality there, something. Maybe they both had a beard. I don't know if Giacomini ever did. Either way, that's funny. That's a good story. 920-393-1075. Hi, you're on the Fan. Who's this?
2: This is Romero. Marcus, good afternoon. How are you?
0: Doing well, Romero. What's up?
2: Hey, look, I just want to trade a training camp story that kind of broke my heart, but I got nothing but respect for who signed my son's brand new A.J. Hawk jersey when A.J. Hawk got drafted by the Packers. A.J. Hawk was two people away from my son, and my son was holding his jersey. And A.J. Hawk looked at my son, looked at me, and turned away and basically went up to the other side of us and signed some other people's, you know, big little footballs and helmets and stuff like that. And I saw the heartbreak in my son's eyes. But Tremaine Williams was right behind him.
0: Tremaine.
2: And he saw the whole thing. And he was like, give me that jersey and I will make sure that I have a word with A.J. Hawk about what he just did. That's all I wanted to chime in on.
0: Wow.
2: And to this day, I'm tearing up right now because that look of heartbreak in my son's face, it will never go away. It will never go away.
0: Well, I hate to break it to you. I remember A.J. Hawk's rookie year. I was probably in my early teens, and I have a picture of me holding an Ohio State helmet and maybe over some people, and he signed that. What if I am the reason your kid had that heartbreak because I held it over his head and he didn't see him? I'm just saying, Romero, you know, who knows? Well, maybe it's my fault.
2: Marcus, my friend, I'm not going to hold that against you and whatnot, but I'm not going to hold that against A.J. Hawk because that was a ton of years ago, yeah. And I'm sure my son is over it. Hell, my son is 23 now,
0: okay,
2: and a college graduate, but he still has that jersey with Tremaine Williams' autograph on it.
0: Very cool.
2: And I got to surprise him with a frame for it. Marcus, you have a good night, and I'll talk to you soon.
0: All right, appreciate you, Romero. And, yeah, nothing against A.J. Hawker. That's what's hard, too. You know, like, I don't want to spread that kind of negative story because everyone's got a story, and if you catch a player or a celebrity at the wrong time and then you share that, it's like, well, okay, but what if the guy had a terrible day, was working all day, whatever, and he just, you know, that's not like their job to sign autographs, but I understand from a dad's perspective, seeing that look of heartbreak on your kid's face, like, I can't even imagine. That would suck. But by the way, clap it up for Tremont Williams, Packer legend, going into the Packer Hall of Fame. Good stuff. Hi, you're on the Fan. Who is this? Like Gary?
3: Yep, this is Gary.
0: Gary, what's up?
3: Hi, Marcus. Hey, I have a good story for you. It goes way back. My son was took Ken O'Brien on his bike every day, and near the end of training camp, he had asked my son where he played ball and what he did. He was playing Little League down on Fort Howard and Cormier, and Ken O'Brien told him, hey, I'm going to come down and watch one of your practices. So anyway, I was trying to tell him, my son, that they probably won't do that. Don't get too disappointed. Well, anyway, Ken O'Brien did come down to his practice, watched it. We saw him, thanked him, whatever. Anyway, I don't know, a week or two later, we got a phone call at home, and somebody, it was an adult, asking for my son. And I said, can I ask who this is? He said, yeah, it's Ken O'Brien. He called my son to tell him, listen, I got let go, and I'm going to be leaving Green Bay tomorrow, but I wanted to call you and thank you. Which is pretty amazing if you think about that. I think only in Green Bay would something like that happen.
0: Wow. That is so cool. So that would have been like the summer of 93 he was here?
3: Well, we just figured that was probably 34 years ago. I think my son was about 10.
0: Yeah.
3: Then, and he's 44 now, so... I'm not sure what year that puts him.
0: Yeah, I think it was 93. He was with the Jets for like the previous 9 years, and then they let him go. He moved on to Philly. So, yeah, that would have been the summer of 93. What a memory. That's so cool.
3: Yeah, it really is. He also signed a card of, I might be wrong on this, and was either his wife or girlfriend or something. We had a card of her, so it must have been his wife. And he actually signed that for my son. And I'm sure we still have it somewhere.
0: Very cool.
3: But just a cool experience, yep.
0: So cool, Gary. Thank you for sharing that.
3: Okay, you're welcome. Love your show, Marcus.
0: Appreciate you, Gary. That's as good as it gets. Love that. All right, this person's been calling in a lot, and then I keep putting him on hold, and then it keeps dropping. Let's go straight to the phone. Hi, you're on the Fan. Who's this?
4: Is this me, Marcus?
0: This is the Marcus. Well, it's the Marcus who hosts this show. Who am I talking to?
4: You're talking to Mary Jo Morris. I ran the training camp at St. Norbert's all of Holmgren's years.
0: The floor is yours. Say no more. Actually, say a lot more. Talk to me.
4: Oh, well, I can't tell you everything. Oh, my story is that I brought my daughter, who is 44 now, but she was probably 10 then, and I brought her to training camp, and I can remember when Sterling Sharp came up and asked her, who's your favorite Packer player? And she goes, Brett Favre. And Sterling was not happy with that. I remember that like it was yesterday. So when Holmgren came from San Francisco, I was assigned to run the training camp through St. Norbert's, and then I ran it all through those years that he was there. So, yeah, there's some stories, but they can't be told.
0: Okay, well, I mean, can I at least follow up and try to give me a little something scandalous?
4: Of course you can.
0: But you're not going to do it because you're smart, and you're also going to save my butt because I don't want to go digging for dirt and then find some, and then I look bad too. So very well done. Thank you for the story.
4: All right, Marcus, talk to you later.
0: All right, sounds good. That's great. I can only imagine working training camp at St. Norbert for so many years and all the stories you'd have. I mean, I remember Jermichael Finley has told me a lot of stories, both at training camp and in the playoffs, perhaps the night before a particular playoff game where he set, at the time, the NFL record for receiving yards by a tight end in a playoff game. The night before that, he may or may not have missed curfew. 920-393-1075, and Mike McCarthy was so pissed, J. Mike said, and I could see his impression was pretty spot on, too. He's like, the hell were you doing out until so-and-so? And he tried to explain and whatever, and McCarthy said something along the lines of, get your ass on the bus. And he got on the bus, and then he had the best game ever for a tight end in the playoffs the very next day. Of course, if I turn this into a JerMichael Finley story time, then I might get myself into trouble there, too. 920-393-1075. Kyle, you're on the Fan, and I know for a fact you've got some good memories.
5: Hey, what's up, buddy? How are you?
0: I'm doing well. How are you?
5: Excellent, man. I heard Gary call in talking about Ken O'Brien, and that made me want to call in. I probably have 10 New York Jets Ken O'Brien cards signed from the very brief couple of months that he was in Green Bay. Because back in the 90s, it felt like every pack of Pro Set or Score or Fleer football cards that you got, there was a Ken O'Brien card stuffed in one of those packs. So I went through all of my boxes of cards, got every single Ken O'Brien card that I had, and brought it to training camp that summer, and he signed every single one of them. And I know I still have them probably in my parents' basement. But, man, what a great topic. It brings back so many great memories for a former bike kid like myself that grew up on the west side of Green Bay. I mean, this is what summers were made of. And I hope to God that there are still, I mean, I know there are hundreds of kids that do this still every single day.
0: Right.
5: Because those are core memories for a kid from Green Bay.
0: So
5: these are things that kids from Green Bay look forward to, and they absolutely love. And like I said, man, they're some of my favorite memories.
0: So two quick follow-ups. When you say Ken O'Brien signed all of your Ken O'Brien cards, was it like all in one shot? Like he's signing autographs, and then here comes Kyle with like a Beckett or like a binder full of 10 of them, and he just all at once? Or
5: no,
0: was it?
5: No. There was kind of a protocol, right?
0: Yeah.
5: You didn't go and like get them all signed the same day. Like it was probably over the course of 2 or 3 weeks that you'd show up every single day for morning. Back then, they had morning and afternoon practices, so you could get. I mean, I guess in theory, you could get 4 signed a day. One on the way down to practice, one on the way back from the morning practice, and then the same thing in the afternoon. But yeah, man, those are some of my favorite memories of growing up in Green Bay
0: and then
5: riding my bike there every single day. It was just awesome.
0: Okay, so then that's the other follow-up I had. So you went every day. Did you have like a regular guy ride your bike? And if not, like any specific players you want to shout out, cool experiences?
5: Well, I was more into getting autographs. So I did have Guy McIntyre rode my bike one year. Gabe Wilkins rode my bike one year.
0: Okay.
5: But I was more interested in the autograph. I mean, I had a couple other dudes that never made it through training camp that rode my bike over the years. But probably the coolest training camp bike kid story that I have. So my younger brother is 4 years younger than me.
0: Okay.
5: And I started riding my bike to Lambeau when I was 10. We grew up on the far west side of Green Bay, El Paso Lombardi Middle School. And I begged and pleaded with my parents to let me become a bike kid. And they're like, okay. And this is 1990. I mean, this is pre-cell phone. Like, we just left the house at like 6:30 in the morning, and we didn't get back till 5-6 o'clock at night. And my brother begged then 4 years later, begged and pleaded. So he would have been 9 years old in 1993. His first day there as a training camp bike kid, Reggie White walks out of the locker room and said, whose bike am I going to ride? And he picked my brother.
0: No.
5: So my brother Aaron was Reggie's bike kid his first year in Green Bay.
0: Oh my gosh.
5: And yeah, so that, I mean, that's as good as it gets for a kid from Green Bay, right? But yeah, there's actually a picture in the Packers Hall of Fame and up in the suite level of Reggie on my brother's bike from that year, from 1993, his first year in Green Bay.
0: That is so cool.
5: Yeah, man,
0: it's so cool, but you said he was 9. It's so cool, but you said he was 9 and you're 4 years older, so that means you were 13. Was there any semblance of sibling jealousy involved in that a little bit? Like, oh, really? You get Reggie White on day one.
5: Dude, I was pissed. I mean, I was a 4-year vet at that point. You know what I mean? I thought I knew the ins and outs of everything there needed to be about how to get somebody to ride your bike, how to get the autographs. And my brother shows up the first day, you know, totally unaware of anything, of how things work. And yeah, my dumb little stepbrother lands Reggie White to ride his bike. And they formed a great relationship, a great bond. I mean, he signed everything for my brother. He actually, my brother still has it. you know, back in the day, those guys would take some of their gear off and give it to the kids that whose bike they rode. You know, if it was gloves or a towel or stuff like that. He came out of the locker room and handed my brother a sweaty NFL Films t-shirt that he was wearing underneath his pads at a practice. And he wore it that day at practice. And he told my brother, he said, "Aaron, just wait a bit. I'll be right back out with something for you." So he went into the locker room, took a shower, and tossed my brother his sweaty t-shirt. My brother still has it. He never washed it. He never wore it, obviously. But, yeah, so he still has that. I don't know. He never got it framed. He probably should. Yeah, yeah, he still has it. So that's pretty incredible.
0: That's awesome.
5: It's like a 5XL. I think my brother, when he held it up, it was like down to his ankles. You know what I mean?
0: Naturally. So, yeah.
5: Yeah. I hopefully your little guy can become a bike kid and then he'll have all these memories just like the rest of us from Green Bay do.
0: Yeah. I hope there will be that time. That's an amazing story, Kyle. I'm sure I'll be seeing you this summer.
5: Right on, brother. Sounds good. Take care. We'll talk to you later.
0: All right. Sounds good. There's Kyle. That is so cool about Green Bay. And even though training camp has changed over the years, still something special. Training camp in Green Bay. Well, like I said, it was the highlight of every single summer of mine growing up. I grew up in McFarland, right outside of Madison. We came up at once a summer. Then when I got older, I started doing it with my friends. Then I moved here, and now I'm doing this. It's great.
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8: Oh, that grinding and squealing. What are you going to do about that?
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10: a better life with Dr. Sanjay Gupta.
11: How often do you stop to wonder whether you should share something that's revealing? Maybe even embarrassing, with a partner, a friend, or even your boss. In her new book called Revealing, The Underrated Power of Oversharing, behavioral scientist Leslie John says doing just that can help you deepen relationships that are vital to your life. We need people to trust us in order to get things like love, friendship, and career success. That's what she told us. When you make yourself vulnerable by revealing something sensitive, it does make other people trust you. In turn, when you ask someone to reveal something about themselves, showing that interest will generally lead someone to like you more. Why? Because people like to be asked about themselves, she says. It also signals that they are discriminating and choosy, but in a good way. I'm Dr. Sanjay Gupta, helping you live a better life.
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0: So I didn't plan on doing Packers training camp memories for this entire hour, but here we are just at the tail end of it, and we're still rolling with it because I know a good thing when I see it, when I hear it. A lot of good training camp memories around these parts.
6: This is Better Call Eversole, live on The Fan.
0: I've got a lot of good memories myself. I think the best, most unique one is probably the time that I mentioned earlier where it was the day we were leaving. We were all done going to practice, doing the normal routine and everything. But my dad said, oh, I want to go to get a polo at the pro shop. And so we did. Obviously, this is pre the most recent. Probably this is like before the last two pro shop renovations. I can still picture the carpet and everything in there. Anyway, so we went to get something from a polo from the pro shop on what I think was a Sunday morning. We go in there and I'm like, oh my God, that's Amon Green. Oh my God, that's like all of the Packers. I want to say Bubba Franks was there. They're all in there playing the new Madden game. And it truly felt like I had died and gone to heaven. Me and my brother got my picture taken with Amon Green, who at the time was like the best running back in the league, or certainly one of them. That was really cool. Just one of so many unique stories about training camp in Green Bay. Let's get one more. 920-393-1075. Brett, you're on The Fan. What's up, Brett?
26: Hey, Marcus. I was just going to share back in 2012, 2013, we started taking my three sons I had 2 9-year-olds at the time and a 12-year-old, and they went to training camp every day. We live in De Pere, so we loaded up the bikes and the truck. And my wife, thankfully, was a teacher, so she had the summers off, and she would take them. Get in line. You had to be there early to be able to get through the line to get up to the gate to have the guys come out. The first year, they all got a regular rider. My two youngest had Jerron McMillan, who was a cornerback, or safety, actually.
0: Yep.
26: Terrell Manning was a linebacker, and my oldest son, Caleb, had B.J. Coleman, the backup. Well, he wasn't backup. He was the third-string quarterback that first year. So the first year, all three of those guys got drafted.
0: Awesome.
26: So it was pretty cool. They went with them every single day, stayed for practice, and then they would ride the bikes back. The second year, my wife was confused on what time practice started, and so they were late for practice going over, and so the boys were all just pissed. They missed their rider, and they were like, we're never going to get him back. And they had big signs with their players' names and numbers on them, and they held them up after practice, and all three of the guys found him, and they're like, oh, hey, there's my regular guy. So they all stuck with him
0: for
26: the rest of the second year. Same thing one of your other callers talked about when they all got cut. They had everybody's phone number when they got cut. BJ, we texted and said, sorry to hear, you're leaving the team. He's like, yeah, I was going to reach out to you guys. we went and met him down at the parking lot. Not during practice, just before he left town to say thanks and say goodbye. And we actually met with him down in Chattanooga once when we went to Florida on vacation and were passing through. And
0: wow.
26: Reached out to him and met him at Cracker Barrel for a little bit. So all three of them had time doing that.
0: Wow. Great story, Brett. I appreciate you sharing it.
26: You bet.
0: All right, that's awesome. Yeah, see, that's got to do that with Cal when he's of age. Absolutely. I mean, maybe he could right now, but we'd have to get like a little bike trailer thing. Not doing that. He's too young for pegs. He'd be scared. Plus, right now, his biggest fear is mascots. He's obsessed with football guys, but he's afraid of mascots. If he's afraid of mascots, is he going to be afraid of
10: a better life with Dr. Sanjay Gupta.
11: They say consistency is key, but sometimes you just got to switch it up. A new study out of Harvard School of Public Health found that varying your exercise routine could add years to your life. What exercise someone did didn't matter much. What did matter was that all the exercises together worked all the muscle groups in their body. Now, an added benefit to changing things up is it can help you push through the plateau effect. That's when your body gets so efficient at doing something that you actually stop getting better at it. And we know from previous research that specializing in any one sport at a young age can make someone actually more prone to injury. And as experts we talk to point out, even elite athletes switch up things with their workouts, making sure to target strength, cardio, flexibility, balance, and doing that every single week. I'm Dr. Sanjay Gupta, helping you live a better life.
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0: Old-timey Packer fan says, my memory is twofold, both from one preseason practice during the Lindy Infante era. First one was Lindy yelling at a receiver for slowing down on a deep route. When the next receiver did the same thing, I yelled quite loudly, hey, Lindy, yell at him too. He heard me, turned around, and said, shut up. Second one was Sterling catching an out route and stepping out of bounds before the safety could hit him. He looked right at me and laughed, saying, no sense in taking an unnecessary lick, to which I heartily agreed. Great stuff. I also remember like coming up to practice as a kid, and I was just kind of, I thought it was so funny how during the stretching periods of practice, Favre got to a point where just, like, he didn't care to stretch, nor did the team seem to care if he stretched. So they'd all be stretching, doing their warm-ups, and Favre would be on a knee, kind of leaning up against his helmet, you know, hand on the helmet, kneeling on one knee, and he'd just be telling stories, presumably cracking jokes, because that's what Favre did, seemingly a lot of the time. Good memories. Training camp gets underway on Wednesday. The dream drive and all those memories being created, right? Not to get too nostalgic, but like, how can you not be romantic about training camp?
17: ABC News, I'm Michelle Franzen. In California, a judge ordered that there's enough evidence in the murder case against David Burke to warrant a trial. The singer known as David is accused of murdering teen Celeste Rivas Hernandez, someone he's allegedly had a relationship with the minor. Her body later found in the trunk of a vehicle belonging to David. Los Angeles District Attorney Nathan Hochman.
8: She has held him to answer for first-degree murder with the special circumstances of lying in wait, doing this crime for financial gain, and murdering a witness to an investigation.
17: David Burke denies the allegations. A food festival in Seattle ending in gunfire Sunday, killing three and injuring four others. Police say a 15-year-old is in custody and they're searching for a second suspect. It appears, they say, to be gang-related. The U.S. and Iran pausing airstrikes for now. The White House says the president wants to give diplomacy a chance after threats of increased strikes. Sources tell ABC News there's also concern to preserve anti-missile defense systems. This is ABC News.
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14: The San Diego Padres beat the Miami Marlins 5-3 yesterday. The Marlins' losing streak has now hit 12 games, the longest in franchise history. Before the losing streak started, Miami was three games back of Atlanta and holding the third wildcard spot in the National League. Today, the Marlins sit 10.5 games back of Atlanta and three games back of the last wildcard spot. I'm Chris Black.
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20: Training camp kicks off Wednesday. 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
0: Well, respectfully, that's exactly why I'm asking. 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
0: That's me. Thank you for joining me on this Monday afternoon on The Fan. Today, the shareholders meeting. And rookies report tomorrow, the veterans report to training camp, and Wednesday, 10:30 in the morning, the first practice after general manager Brian Gutekunst and head coach Matt LaFleur speak. Goody before LaFleur, and then practice number one, 10:30 a.m. this Wednesday. I mean, it's here, people. Not quite here, but pretty much here. Exciting stuff. The Packers, to start practice, have several players on the physically unable to perform list, some early and non-football injury or PUP designations. Chris Brooks on the non-football injury list, the running back. Interesting. Don't know what the deal is with him. On the PUP list will be Aaron Banks, Kamal Haddon, Javon Hargrave, Tucker Kraft, and Luke Musgrave. Banks was a question mark. Hargrave was a question mark. Still is, as to the severity of that injury. Micah Parsons, according to ESPN's Rob Domofsky, will be on the physically unable to perform list most likely tomorrow. Rob says he was told it was a procedural slash timing thing today. Micah just needs to be on the reserve list before the first training camp practice on Wednesday. But it is the expectation. So that's Mike. That's Rob's tweet. But it is the expectation, always has been, really, that Micah will start on the PUP list and will miss some games this season. It's just a matter of whether or not he misses the first month or if it's more than that. He had surgery at the end of December, coming off the torn ACL. And remember, his surgery also entailed a meniscus cleanup. I've seen a lot of people say, well, look at Patrick Mahomes. He looks ready. He's supposed to be ready by week one. He's already practicing. Mahomes and Micah Parsons suffered their torn ACLs the same day. But one, Micah's job, part of it, is to bull rush 300-pound linemen. Edge rusher is a very different position than quarterback. And two, every injury is different. Micah had the ACL and a meniscus cleanup. To my knowledge, Mahomes was just the ACL. That's a severe injury as well. So Micah will be on the PUP list either tomorrow, but he's expected to be on the PUP list anyway before Wednesday. But Banks, Haddon, Hargrave, Kraft, and Musgrave all start on the PUP list. Chris Brooks on the non-football injury list. So there's that. Now, if Micah Parsons, it's a procedural matter, and sounds like, obviously, this is all related to his torn ACL and meniscus cleanup. Suffered the injury last December 14th. But if Micah pops up on the injury list, when he's officially placed on the PUP list, if he is on there and there's any mention of feet or a foot, then we've got big problems. We learned over the weekend that Micah Parsons is a foot guy, not a football guy. He's also that, but Micah is like Emilio from the Adam Sandler classic Mr. Deeds. He likes feet. Micah made that public knowledge over the weekend. So, that merits some discussion, right? Andy Herman of the Pack-A-Day podcast next will get you all ready for training camp and all the most important topics that pertain to the Green Bay Packers, including Parsons and feet, but not limited to just that. 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Some severe weather ripped through the valley today, the high 86. Tomorrow, plenty of sun, seasonably warm, the high 80. And as of now, Wednesday, the first practice of training camp, sunny, then partly cloudy, a bit humid late, and the high 83 Wednesday.
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24: If I were to ask you what makes for a good night's sleep, you'd probably say a dark, quiet room, not too many things on your mind. But every night when you go to get some Z's, how often do you really think about the temperature in your bedroom? Temperature may be one of the most underappreciated factors in sleep. That's according to the Senior Vice President of Research and Scientific Affairs at the National Sleep Foundation. We often hear about lights and screens and stress, but even modest changes in temperature and airflow can influence both how quickly you fall asleep and how deeply you stay asleep. Most experts will recommend a room temperature of 60 to 67 degrees Fahrenheit. You might also experiment with your sheets and what you actually wear to bed. Play around a bit and see what improves your sleep. You might be delightfully surprised. I'm Dr. Sanjay Gupta, helping you live a better life.
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0: A lot of banging on the drum this week as the Green Bay Packers kick off training camp on Wednesday. Today, a tradition unlike any other, the shareholders meeting, plus the rookies reporting to camp. Tomorrow, the veterans will report to camp. Joining me now, he is the creator and owner of the Pack a Day podcast. He's our guy, Andy Herman. Andy, we made it to the week of training camp. Can you believe it?
1: I can't. It seems like it's been forever since the Packers obviously finished up in a heartbreaking fashion against the Bears, and we finally made it to a brand new season. Lots has gone on, lots has happened, but yeah, excited to be here.
0: Yeah, speaking of that, Andy, let's start with Micah Parsons and feet. What's the story? What's the whole story from this weekend? Explain it to me like I was in Door County and I wasn't overly plugged into Micah Parsons' feet gate.
1: I think I'd rather talk about Josh Jacobs and his legal issues than some of that stuff. I don't even know where to begin. I don't know where to end, and I'll leave it at that.
0: Well, can you, though? Like, where did it begin? Exactly how did the Micah Parsons foot thing start?
1: I did not research the onset of when it happened or what the initial like reports or how it came out, but he definitely confirmed it on social media. And I think one of the funny things is like, In these sort of situations, like a couple of different things can happen. You can just own it and lean into it, or you can try to shy away from it, and then it just gets worse, I feel like. And I give him all the credit in the world because he has just 100% leaned into it, had fun with it, and I appreciate the heck out of that. So kudos to Micah Parsons for that aspect, at least.
0: I mean, as wild as the whole foot thing is, we are talking about football, so I guess it makes some sense talking to Andy Herman, creator and owner of the Pack a Day podcast. So Andy, what was your involvement in it? Like, he tweeted about the new facilities and you posted a picture of the Aaron Rodgers COVID toe thing.
1: Yeah, so he posted again that he loved the new facilities in Green Bay, and obviously this was a day after, maybe 2 days after, that he confirmed the whole feet thing. So I posted a picture of the Packers facility, or at least the old one, and then with it I put, you know, Aaron Rodgers putting his feet up. And so I quote tweeted Micah and said, here's a picture of the new facilities. And it was just the old facility, but now with pictures of Aaron Rodgers' feet. And then he responded back and, you know, had all the crying, laughing emojis and said, can we at least get a foot model instead of Aaron Rodgers, something to that extent. So two things. Growing up, I was a huge Sports Illustrated guy. I got Sports Illustrated for Kids with the little cards in it and everything. And of course, Sports Illustrated, the old magazine, was such a prestigious, just magazine and sports, outlet. Mm-hmm. And so I never would have expected that my first, you know, sort of internet interaction with Micah Parsons would have been him responding to, you know, a feet pic sort of meme. And I would never have expected that my first interaction with Sports Illustrated retweeting me would have been a Micah Parsons feet meme. So yeah, two things that I would not have expected to happen over the weekend happened.
0: Mama, I made it. I have gone
1: big time.
0: There you go. So obviously Mike is good. We now know Micah likes feet. He just doesn't like Aaron Rodgers' feet. We know on a more serious note, Mike is obviously going to miss some time, right? And we've talked a lot about their edge guys this offseason. No Rashawn Gary, he's a Cowboy. No Kingsley Enagbare, he's a Jet. So during the time they're without Micah, however long it is, it starts with Lucas Van Ness. But Andy, how do you kind of see the rest of the group? Like, who's the other guy with the ones? I think it's pretty clearly a competition, but Baron Sorrell in year two, I would guess, is the favorite if you could bet on such a thing. Deny Dennis Sutton, a lot of us thought could be in play for the Packers in the second round. They stole him in the fourth round. Brenton Cox may like a word. How do you kind of see the rest of the group while Micah is out after Lucas Van Ness?
1: Yeah, so I think, first of all, I think Baron Sorrell is going to get the first crack at this thing, just being in a second year, fourth round pick from a year ago. I thought I had a pretty good showing in that game against Minnesota, which was a glorified exhibition game in week 18, and certainly had some moments a season ago. So I think he would be my leader in the clubhouse right now. I think we also think about these things in idealistic, you know, circumstances where, all right, it's going to be LVN and then Baron Sorrell is going to step up to be the number two. But as you mentioned, A, it's going to be a competition. And then B, so many of these situations end up more of like a platoon. It would not surprise me at all if on early downs, we saw somebody like a Brenton Cox, who is a little bit more physical, can be a little bit more of an edge setter, and see him kind of be in there opposite LVN on early downs. And then in later downs, whether it be a Baron Sorrell, a Deny Dennis Sutton, or maybe even a Colin Oliver, somebody that has a little bit more pass rush chops in there, maybe opposite LVN in those situations. So I think this is going to be very fluid. I think it's going to be a situation where, like you said, there's a lot of competition. And I think we could see something that actually evolves into more of a platoon type situation where maybe somebody that's better against the run is in on early downs and somebody that's better against the pass is in on later downs.
0: All makes a lot of sense. Andy, you also recently did your deep dive on new linebacker Zaire Franklin, who the Packers acquired from the Colts in exchange for Colby Wooden. Franklin, by all accounts, coming off a down year, but has an all-pro honor on his resume, and he will most certainly be a starter, more or less replacing Quay Walker. So what'd you see on film, and how do you feel about Zaire Franklin as we enter camp?
1: Yeah, I'll be honest. I was a little bit nervous going into the film review. So there was over 1,100 snaps. First of all, that seemed daunting in and of itself, but went through and watched and graded every one of those snaps from last year. And A, if you look at his PFF grade, so PFF gave him a 38.0 grade, which was out of 88 eligible linebackers, he was 87th. The only person who was worse was old friend of the Packers, Oren Burks, who came in at number 88. To make matters even worse, in run defense, out of 93 eligible linebackers, they rated him 79th. Out of 43 pass rush linebackers, they rated him 30th. And out of 81 linebackers in coverage and pass coverage, they rated him 80th out of 81. So I was a little bit nervous going into this. Also, when they initially signed him, I went through and watched a few games, and I didn't come away overly impressed with his film, at least early in the season with some of the games that I watched. But as I went through and I watched, again, every single snap from this past season, it ended up being a slight negative grade, but certainly nowhere near the 30-some grade that PFF gave him or anywhere near like the worst linebacker. I thought he was pretty solid overall. If you're expecting him to come in and be this, you know, again, like you said, in 2024, where he was an all-pro or Pro Bowl player, I don't think that that's the Zaire Franklin that we're probably going to see, where he stuffed the stat sheet with a bunch of sacks, interceptions, pass breakups, forced fumbles, etc. But if you're looking for somebody who can be the green dot and call the plays and be a leader and have a little bit of tenacity and toughness to him and be kind of a perfect running mate to Adrian Cooper, I was talking with Wes Hodgkiewicz last week, and if you remember back when Adrian Amos was with the Chicago Bears and Eddie Jackson was his running mate, and I went back when the Packers signed Adrian Amos and I did the same thing at that time and I graded every snap of Adrian Amos. And when Amos came over, it wasn't so much of a commentary on what he was going to bring to the Packers, but what I said at the time was Eddie Jackson is going to miss Adrian Amos a lot, because Adrian Amos and his steady just leadership, knowing everywhere to be, and his play in the back end allowed Eddie Jackson to be a free-flowing, do everything, go wherever he wants, playmaking safety. I said, without Amos, I don't think Jackson is going to be able to do that. I think it's going to be a lot different. And sure enough, Eddie Jackson never played at the level that he played at ever again once Adrian Amos left. And I think it's going to be a little bit of the opposite here with Zaire Franklin, where I think Zaire Franklin might be a small step down maybe from Quay Walker. In some areas, he's probably a little bit better, but I actually think he's going to be such a perfect running mate for Adrian Cooper and allow Adrian Cooper to be the free flowing linebacker that he wants to be, where he's playing downhill, attacking and making some big plays, that I think that in and of itself is going to make this linebacker room better. So that's the aspect that I'm really, really excited about with Zaire Franklin coming over from Indianapolis.
0: I'm also really interested in the fact that he is a 30-something. And we've heard from Brian Gutekunst over the years, I mean, you don't want to get old just for the sake of getting old, but Zaire Franklin turned 30 in early July. You got Javon Hargrave signed to a big money deal on the D-line. He's 33. They did get older players who happen to be at positions of need. And with Zaire Franklin specifically, whether he's an upgrade over Quay Walker or he's just as good as Quay Walker, I know it's a different scheme now, so not apples to apples, whatever. But the personality they're getting in Zaire Franklin is one of the first things that you heard about talking to people who cover the Colts. Like, he's a dog. He's a badass. He also happens to be 30. And I think those are all things that this defense was kind of lacking.
1: Yeah, I think so too. I think getting some of that veteran presence onto this team, and just even for the locker room too. we saw with some of the, whether it was the NFLPA grades or whether it was Malik Heath getting kind of kicked off of the plane or whatever it was, where he wasn't able to travel with the team. We saw Romeo Doubs have a suspension lately. We've seen Jair Alexander get, like, there's been some moments here. So I think adding in some veteran mentality to this team certainly is not going to hurt. And if you look at the, you know, three of the four oldest players on this team, Tyrod Taylor, 36, is the oldest, new addition. Javon Hargrave is the second oldest at 33, new addition. Then you have Matt Orzik, the long snapper, who's still here. And then it's Zaire Franklin at age 30. They only have four players over the age of 30, only three position players over the age of 30, and all of them are new additions to the team. So that can have positive connotations, like leadership and adding some stuff to the locker room and just, again, football IQ experience, etc. It can also have negative connotations, where maybe you're on the back side of your career and things can start to decline relatively quick. But I think overall, the players that they got in Franklin, Hargrave, Taylor, not only are going to add to this, but certainly add to the locker room as well.
0: My first official prediction of training camp 2026, the first camp kerfuffle will involve Zaire Franklin. I'm not talking just a little smack talk, you know, whatever you bleepity bleep that you hear all the time. I'm saying anytime pushing and shoving that lasts at least a couple few shoves, it's going to involve Zaire Franklin.
1: I could easily see that. Throw me down. I'm going to go.

0: MLB.com, and if you haven't checked that out, listeners, do so. But he was very vocal about how he thought basically the Packers needed to be nastier and lean into this Bears rivalry. And he's another guy who kind of sets the tone with he practices what he preaches, basically. But now, in his first season in Gannon's scheme, he settled in that role as the nickel corner safety hybrid kind of guy. But just from a play style standpoint, it's hard not to be, I didn't even plan to say it, but it's hard not to be bullish on Bull.
1: I like what you did there, Marcus. And yeah, this is somebody that I've been really high on since the Packers drafted him coming out of Georgia. I know his first year didn't go entirely as planned, but there was already talk of like a bust of a second round pick and his demise and everything. And I kind of was like, hey, pump the brakes. This guy cares about the game a ton. There were already signs of just how downhill and attacking he played in his rookie season. I think he's going to take a step in year two. He took a significant step. Honestly, I think he took a step even more than I expected in year two. And I think he's going to take another one in year three. This is the exact type of mentality that this Packers defense has to take on. He plays a little bit with that vigor and piss and vinegar, if we can say that on the radio. Mm-hmm. But yeah, I just think overall he's going to add that intensity to the defense. And I think he's exactly what the Green Bay Packers need in the secondary. One of my favorite plays to watch last year on multiple occasions was how he attacked those wide receiver screens on the outside, which has become a staple of so many offenses in the NFL. His ability just to shoot through those and make plays in the backfield. I mean, those plays, especially when you're getting in the hands of playmakers, can go for big gains, and his ability to kind of stop those at, near, even behind the line of scrimmage was pretty impeccable. He plays the run really well from the slot, and I thought he improved a lot as a cover player this past year as well. Still probably the weakness of his game overall, but he continues to improve it, and like I said, I think he's going to take another step in year three.
0: So, Andy, I think a lot of times you go throughout an entire offseason, and it's a what-have-you-done-for-me-lately kind of deal. So, it felt like a long time ago that Jeff Hafley left for Miami. Malik Willis signed with the Dolphins to be their new starter. A lot has happened. A lot has changed. Ads, losses, all everything under the sun. Let's just pretend. I've just done a Packers opponent preview series where I've had experts on covering each of the teams on their schedule. And the first question I always lead with is, give me the 2-minute summary of the team's offseason. And it's a good way of just getting like, oh, that's right, so-and-so. And then you don't want to lose the forest through the trees. I think it's kind of a good exercise to do that with the Packers, too. So I'm just going to ask you, Andy, like, can you give me your 2-minute elevator talk summary of this Packers offseason thus far?
1: All right, let's see. Start the timer now. All right, the Packers extended Matt LaFleur, Brian Gutekunst, and Russ Ball, which was a huge vote of confidence for the powers that be in Green Bay. Jeff Hafley takes the coaching job in Miami. The Packers hire Jonathan Gannon. Rich Bisaccia leaves the organization. The NFLPA report card was not very kind to Matt LaFleur, Adam Stenovich, and the Packers in general. Cam Acord gets hired as the special teams coordinator. Bob Harlan passes away. Rashawn Gary was hacked. Packers trade Colby Wooden for Zaire Franklin. Packers re-sign Sean Ryan. Elton Jenkins gets released. Rashawn Gary gets traded to the Cowboys, and then he gets unhacked and is able to actually say his goodbye. Packers lose multiple free agents, including Malik Willis, Romeo Doubs, Quay Walker, Kingsley Ndigbare, Rasheed Walker, Emmanuel Wilson, and Zane Anderson. They're projected to get 4 comp picks next year. Nate Hobbs is released. Benjamin St. Juice is signed. Sky Moore is signed. Javon Hargrave is signed. Packers finalized their coaching staff, including bringing Bobby Babich over from Buffalo. Packers trade Dontavian Wicks to the Eagles, extend Jaden Reed, have their full draft class, including Brandon Cisse, their second round pick, pick up a whole bunch of UDFAs, pick up LVN's fifth year option. Jonathan Gannon finally speaks. Then they sign Tyrod Taylor, release Desmond Ridder, release Brandon McManus. We had, of course, the Josh Jacobs situation. Christian Watson gets extended. Isaiah McDuffie gets extended. Devontae Wyatt gets extended, and training camp starts on Wednesday.
0: Very well done. You did definitely under 2 minutes, still some time to spare. Can we follow up a little bit on from a personnel standpoint? And you did again, great job illuminating all the different changes that happened. Obviously Gannon replacing Hafley is maybe the biggest one just in terms of the hierarchy of important positions with this franchise. But in terms of personnel, I think, I don't want to say like the uninformed, but there's from a national perspective, if you just look at the ledger, who do they add? Who do they lose? The list of guys that they lost is a long list, especially compared to the guys that they added. But when you go through it pound for pound, I think it was a really unique offseason in that they didn't, for all the players they lost, they had replacements in-house that seemed like they were always in the plans to replace them. And some of them could be addition by subtraction. You know what I mean?
1: Yeah, I think so too. And if you look

0: Yeah, like you said, the ledger, players that are gone, again, Malik Willis, Dontavian Wicks, Romeo Doubs, Rashawn Gary, Emmanuel Wilson, Quay Walker, John Fitzpatrick, Trayvon Diggs, Zane Anderson, Kingsley Nagbare, Nate Hobbs, Elton Jenkins, Colby Wooden, Rashid Walker. There is a ton of players that are gone from this team. Many of those played pretty significant snaps for the Packers this past season. And if you look at just the free agent, obviously there's draft picks and everything as well, but Javon Hargrave, Tyrod Taylor, Benjamin St. Juice, Sky Moore, and then trading for Zaire Franklin, that seemingly is going to be a much fewer snaps than what they lost. But to your larger point, they have so many players in house already that are needing additional playing time, that need to take that step. We talked about some of the edge rushers earlier and guys like a Baron Sorrell. I think on offense, Matthew Golden and certainly Savion Williams are going to be a part of that. Jordan Morgan getting that full left tackle position. Anthony Belton taking over at right guard full time. They give Sean Ryan the extension to have him fill in at center full time. Marshawn Lloyd hopefully staying healthy and being able to be the number two running back. We can go on and on, but there are a lot of players that are expected to step up. But at the same time, I do think the depth is probably a little bit more shallow than it has been in a long time. And I think that's going to be one of the talking points. And some of these younger players and some of maybe these no names, whether it be undrafted free agents or guys that have just been around the league that they picked up as flyers, are going to have to step up. And at some point this season, when injuries hit, it's going to be maybe some players that we're not as familiar with that are going to have to fill in some key situations.
1: Let's follow up with one thing, Andy. We've talked a lot this offseason about the offensive line. For both of us, that's the top question or the top concern headed into this season based on how it went last year. But for the first time in a long time, it feels like from the left side to the right side, all five spots are kind of penciled in pretty safely. Like, you know who those five are going to be. You mentioned Anthony Belton settling in at right guard. I guess to me, if there is one question, it would be that. Like, I'm still betting on Belton, you know, year two, the way they've been talking, the way they've been building, it seems like Belton gets that job. At the same time, for, you know, an offseason program that doesn't involve wearing pads in a very physical sport, Jaeger Burton, as a day three rookie draft pick, got about as positive as a press as you could get. I mean, the head coach had an opportunity to downplay it all back at minicamp or whatever, you know, and do the coach speak thing and say, yeah, it's super early, I wouldn't read into him getting reps with the ones or anything like that. And instead, he's like, he's been super impressive in the classroom, on the field, and I think he's going to threaten to compete for playing time this year. And it was like, oh, okay, that's notable. How do you kind of handicap that right guard spot? Do you think Jaeger Burton, it would be an upset, certainly. Like, he's a dark horse to start there, but do you think that spot is potentially maybe up for grabs if Burton has a great camp?
0: Yeah, this is, I'm going to go back to kind of what we talked about at the edge rusher position. This is a team that in Matt LaFleur's era, more often than not, had somebody platooning somewhere along the offensive line. And it's not like everywhere else in the league where you've got five starters and that's it. More often than not, they've had, whether it's John Runyon Jr. rotating or whether it's been Lane Taylor and Elton Jenkins, or, you know, we've even seen it this past year, Jordan Morgan's been part of those platoons and rotations as well. So I would not be stunned one bit if very early on in the season, we saw a starting five, you know, going left to right of Jordan Morgan at left tackle and Aaron Banks at left guard, Sean Ryan at center, Anthony Belton at right guard, and Zach Tom at right tackle. But with Jaeger Burton rotating in, whether it be at right guard, whether it be at center, maybe even left guard, if he is worthy of being in that conversation, I think they like getting those guys snaps and start getting them reps for when they need to take over eventually or when an injury does hit. So I would not be surprised, especially at right guard, if we saw some sort of Jaeger Burton and Anthony Belton rotation. Now, we have, again, like you mentioned, not even seen Jaeger Burton or of the Packers in pads as of yet. There's a long way to go for him to earn actual playing time. But if he does look as good as what the Packers have advertised him as so far, I would not be surprised if we saw a platoon very early with Jaeger Burton.
1: Andy Herman, creator and owner of the Pack-A-Day podcast. Andy, it is the week of camp. I will see you Wednesday at practice.
0: Can't wait. Thanks, Marcus.
1: Thank you. 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
2: Fan keeps you plugged in on the Packers. We are here and there for you. Our team is at Lambeau in the locker room, covering your team as your eyes and ears.
3: What's the biggest difference in Gannon's defense that you've noticed so far?
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6: 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I definitely pride myself on, you know, my physicality.
7: Give me a little peace of mind too, right?
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7: Knowing that you guys can be together.
6: 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Knowing that you got the group, you learning how to trust each other.
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2: From Bill and Rookie in the morning to Marcus in the afternoon. Sometimes you just notice these things right away when you're watching.
1: 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When he's been on the practice field, he's impressive.
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10: Staying active every day will go a long way towards helping you live a happy, healthy, and pain-free life. And there is perhaps no movement more fundamental than walking. It reinforces the alignment, stability, and coordinated muscle activation that supports how your body moves, whether you're doing strenuous exercise or simply going about your daily life. This is according to Dana Santis, a strength and conditioning specialist. Even though you walk every day, Dana does say you can make small adjustments to immediately improve your walking mechanics. So, keep your rib cage stacked over your pelvis. Avoid leaning over or arching your lower back. Allow your arms to swing naturally in coordination with your legs. Keep your gaze forward, your jaw relaxed, and then just breathe in through your nose and out through your mouth. I'm Dr. Sanjay Gupta, helping you live a better life.
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12: The Brewers are in first place in the NL Central as they look to win the division for the fourth straight year. We're talking baseball on The Fan.
1: And the Brewers, after a 7-2 road trip to start the second half of the season, the Brewers hit the road tonight. They're in San Francisco taking on the Giants with Brandon Sproat on the mound for the crew.
12: This is Better Call Ebersol, live on The Fan.
1: Meanwhile, the Green Bay Rockers become the Green Bay Rollers. Tomorrow night, you have a chance to bid on the game. Game-worn jerseys and get yourself tickets to the game at greenbayrockers.com. And while that's all going on, this week, all eyes on the Green Bay Packers, who will hold their first practice of training camp this Wednesday at 10:30 a.m. The training camp dope sheet hit the inbox not long ago. 2026 marks the 81st training camp. A tradition that began in 1946 under Curly Lambeau. This will be the 18th summer that the Packers will practice at Reinitschke Field, just a short walk or ride away from the team facility. And that being said, I didn't expect this to become the case today, but the question for last caller standing earlier for two tickets to see the Green Bay Blizzard right across the street at the Rush Center host a home playoff game on Sunday at 1 p.m. By the way, I got to get myself tickets to that. Blizzard game Sunday. Ask for tickets. May or may not have connections. Anyway, last caller standing question today. Because the training camp setup in Green Bay is so unique, small town, everybody's got a story, a memory. I mentioned a bunch of mine coming up to training camp every summer as a kid who grew up just outside of Madison. I've got some awesome memories with my dad and my brother doing that every summer. So I asked the question, what's your best training camp memory? And we got so many awesome responses. For example, Phil, who actually won the tickets. Phil has an awesome story involving one Reggie White back in 1993. Here's Phil and his Reggie White training camp memory.
18: Hey, Marcus. I just wanted to call and say my favorite memory of the Packer training camp would be when Reggie White first came to town, his first practice. He pulled up in his car, got out right on the side gate there, and shuffled right in. And as he was walking in, I had an action-packed card of his, and he signed it. And I was, like, walking through the gate, and they stopped me and said, you can't go in. And I was like, hey, he's got my card. So he signed my card on his first day of practice. I was the only one to get his autograph. I thought that was really cool.
1: So Phil got his card back. He got it signed. Phil then texted me a picture of it. Didn't have a Sharpie. He had to use a Bic pen, but it's clearly there. Reggie White signing an old Eagles card for him. His first practice. What a cool memory. Then I got a call from Nick, who had a different memory that he shared. Nick's memory involved Jordy Nelson and his unfortunate friend.
19: So not really mine, it would be my buddy Josh's, but I was with him, we were there, and Jordy Nelson happened to be playing catch for a couple people just kind of up and down the field, throws my buddy a ball right through his hands, breaks his nose, greatest thing ever.
1: Wait a second, Jordy Nelson was playing catch and threw the ball to your buddy, it went through his hands and broke his nose.
19: Busted his nose, blood everywhere.
1: Awesome! It's great! My friend took a ball in the face, broke his nose, there's blood everywhere. It was sweet. Then I got a call from Mary Jo, who has a lot of training camp memories.
20: I ran the training camp at St. Norbert all of Holmgren's years.
1: The floor is yours. Say no more. Actually, say a lot more. Talk to me.
20: Oh, I can't tell you everything. My story is that I brought my daughter, who is 44 now, but she was probably 10 then, and I brought her up to training camp dinner. And I can remember when, what's his name? Sterling Sharp came up and asked her, who's your favorite Packer player? And she goes, Brett Favre. And Sterling was not happy with that. I remember that like it was yesterday. So when Holmgren came from San Francisco, I was assigned to run the training camp through St. Norbert's, and then I ran it all through those years that he was there. So, yeah, there's some stories, but they can't be told.
1: Okay, well, I mean, can I at least follow up and try to give me a little something scandalous?
20: Of course you can.
1: What? Mary Jo just wasn't going to say, and she shouldn't, and I shouldn't have gone fishing in waters that I don't know what's underneath. That's just a sample of some of the great training camp memories shared earlier today. 920-393-1075, 920-393-1075. Before we get to a couple more, let's get one more right now. Live, we go to Tom. Tom, you're on the fan. What's up?
5: Hey, Marcus. Thanks for taking my call. So Mary Jo's called to you that she was there and they helped manage the Holmgren years in 1992. I remember this story like it was yesterday. So my son was quite young back in 92 and 93 when Mike Holmgren came there. And there was an undrafted NFL punter, Brian Wagner. He had played for the Browns and the Bears, previous to signing with the Packers in May of 92. So Wagner actually was the starting punter for a couple of years. So my son and I were outside the Packer locker room as the players were coming out of the locker room. There was no such thing as them hiding out or sneaking over. It was it was not organized or orchestrated. It was very spontaneous. So my son did want to meet Sterling Sharp. And I just said, okay, we can try. Let's pick a lesser known Packer too. So he wasn't riding any kid's bike, walking alone, holding his helmet, wearing number 9. And I said, Brian Wagner. And he turned and looked, stopped. He was extremely gracious towards my son. What was his favorite subject? What did he want to be when he grew up? Why are the Packers your favorite team? And my son told him, no, it's the Jets. I like Boomer Esiason, but I like you guys second. And so towards the end of that season, I believe it was 93, I thought, I'm going to write a letter, long-handed. There's no such thing as text or email back then. I'm going to write to the Packers HR department and just reference how engaging and what a positive role model that day. Wagner, undrafted as an NFL punter, had been towards my son. And because Wagner did say it was okay with him to follow up, you know, with a letter to him. I said, if I put our landline phone, no cell phones, to call my son if you're up for that after the season finished when he wasn't as busy. He said, yeah. So fast forward to the end of the season, I wrote that letter thinking Wagner was just being nice. You know, and if he's any other NFL player or like that, you know, he's too busy and they all want to leave Green Bay a day or two right after the season concludes. So I purposely didn't tell my son. I wrote and mailed the letter at the time. So I was teaching at the time and I was on Christmas vacation. And about a day or two after that season, Marcus, concluded, and on to Christmas vacation, no caller ID, no cell phones, and the phone rings, and it was Packer punter Brian Wagner calling from, 1265 Lombardi Avenue. Mm-hmm. A quick hello to me. Can I talk to your son, Tom? Absolutely. So he may not remember that, but myself and my son and members of my extended family do. And I did look him up, Marcus. He has been now a high school football coach at his alma mater the last few years. So, you know, that Sterling Sharp, we didn't get a chance to meet him. There's a different story. It's nothing negative about Sterling. It was very negative about the other player at the time who was a starter. But what he said to some kids, but you don't have time to listen to that. You probably have other calls.
1: Well, very cool story, Tom. Appreciate you sharing that. That's great. You also referenced he was a Jets fan. The Packers were his second favorite. Interesting you say that, because right around the same time, in the summer of 93, I believe it was, one Ken O'Brien spent a couple months with the Packers. He, of course, spent 9 seasons with the Jets prior to that. He was part of that 83 draft, the 83 draft of Dan Marino, Jim Kelly, John Elway, that draft. Ken O'Brien was the other first-round quarterback.
8: A better life with Dr. Sanjay Gupta.
9: How often do you stop to wonder whether you should share something that's revealing, maybe even embarrassing, with a partner, a friend, or even your boss? In her new book called Revealing, The Underrated Power of Oversharing, behavioral scientist Leslie John says doing just that can help you deepen relationships that are vital to your life. We need people to trust us in order to get things like love, friendship, and career success. That's what she told us. When you make yourself vulnerable by revealing something sensitive, it does make other people trust you. In turn, when you ask someone to reveal something about themselves, showing that interest will generally lead someone to like you more. Why? Because people like to be asked about themselves, she says. It also signals that they are discriminating and choosy, but in a good way. I'm Dr. Sanjay Gupta, helping you live a better life.
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1: The shareholders meeting happened earlier today over at Lambeau Field. That officially kicks off the unofficial but basically official start of football season. The first practice of camp will be Wednesday morning at 10:30 at Ray Nitschke Field. A tradition unlike any other.
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1: So earlier this afternoon, we were talking about your personal training camp memories, because the training camp experience in Green Bay is a very unique one. And Gary had an awesome training camp memory from the summer of 1993, involving former NFL quarterback Ken O'Brien, part of the illustrious 1983 draft. Decade later, after 9 years with the Jets, Ken O'Brien had a cup of coffee with the Packers, and that's where Gary's best training camp memory took place.
21: Hi, Marcus. Hey, I have a good story for you. It goes way back. My son was took Ken O'Brien on his bike every day, and near the end of training camp, he had asked my son where he played ball and what he did. He was playing Little League down on Fort Howard and Cormier. And Ken O'Brien told him, hey, I'm going to come down and watch one of your practices. So anyway, I was trying to tell him, my son, that they probably won't do that. Don't get too disappointed. Well, anyway, Ken O'Brien did come down to his practice, watched it. We saw him, thanked him, whatever. Anyway, I don't know, a week or two later, we got a phone call at home, and somebody, it was an adult, asking for my son. And I say, can I ask who this is? He say, yeah, it's Ken O'Brien. He called my son to tell him, listen, I got let go, and I'm going to be leaving Green Bay tomorrow, but I wanted to call you and thank you, which is pretty amazing if you think about that. I think only in Green Bay would something like that happen.
1: What a cool story, and makes me think a lot more of Ken O'Brien, the little that I know about the guy. But that's just an awesome, very Green Bay, on-brand Green Bay training camp story. And that call from Gary made Kyle want to call, because he also had a Ken O'Brien training camp memory.
22: Man, I heard Gary calling, talking about Ken O'Brien. And that made me want to call in. I probably have 10 New York Jets Ken O'Brien cards signed from the very brief couple of months that he was in Green Bay. Because back in the 90s, it felt like every pack of Pro Set or Score or Fleer football cards that you got, there was a Ken O'Brien card stuffed in one of those packs. So I went through all of my boxes of cards, got every single Ken O'Brien card that I had, and brought it to training camp that summer, and he signed every single one of them. And I know I still have them probably in my parents' basement. But, man, what a great topic. It brings back so many great memories for a former bike kid like myself that grew up on the west side of Green Bay. I mean, this is what summers were made of. And I hope to God that there are still – I mean, I know there are hundreds of kids that do this still every single day.
1: Right.
22: Because those are core memories for a kid from Green Bay.
1: So cool. I only wish that the 2 months or whatever that Vince Young was a Packer the one summer, I only wish that could have happened about 10 years earlier. Although at the time he was at Texas, that's when I became a Vince Young fan, but I would have lost my ever-loving Ebersol mind. Talk to you tomorrow, and we'll be one day away.
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6: 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All right, let's go to our guest line here. Training camp officially begins for all the veterans for the Chicago Bears tomorrow, mañana. Everybody in the NFL will be in training camp by the end of this week. And so to talk about the Chicago Bears after what was such an incredibly exciting season a year ago, culminating with an NFC North crown, can they repeat? Expectations certainly higher this year for the Chicago Bears. We go to the Windy City, and we bring in Mark Carman, host of the CHGO Sports Network, covering the Bears. You can find him on Twitter, at the Carm. Mark, what's going on, man? It's Pat and Brad. Thanks so much for joining us.
7: It's good to be with you guys. This is the start of Super Bowl Bears 2026 season. That's at least some of the hype here in Chicago right now. Why not? Let's go. Don't temper expectations the day before training camp opens, right?
12: Amen.
6: Never, Mark. And let's start with the guy that would be responsible for bringing the Bears to a Super Bowl. Let's start with Caleb Williams. I just want to first go back a few weeks ago because I still can't get this interaction out of my head. And maybe because it was like the middle of June or in July. Maybe that's why it didn't get as much attention. But when Micah Parsons basically said that Caleb Williams is the number one quarterback in football, and then when Caleb was asked about it, he kind of just shrugged it off. He didn't want to pay any mind to it. He also said he would never vote for a Packer in the NFL top 100. But what was that, some psychological warfare between Micah Parsons and Caleb Williams, or is that just Micah Parsons doing anything for attention?
7: I don't have a great understanding of the Micah Parsons motivation right there. It's obviously an inaccurate statement, but it's also a statement that is representative of Caleb beating the Packers twice last year in the playoffs. The throw to DJ Moore, maybe the greatest throw by a Bears quarterback in Bears quarterback history. Of course, that's a very short hill that he's climbing over right there. So there is some, what I experienced and what I saw in the biggest moments of the year last year. Now, granted, he was hurt and all, but still, I guess watching. So, Caleb was enormous against Green Bay, and Caleb's obviously got a lot of work to do. But Caleb, in the big moments last year, was at the top of the NFL.
6: That's right. And look, and on a more important note now, heading into year three and the second year with Ben Johnson as his head coach and play caller, Caleb Williams can absolutely take another huge leap forward. The accuracy issues are a big question mark for me. I know I'm not a Bears fan. I might be a little, maybe I'm unbiased. Maybe I am biased. But look, you mentioned the late game heroics, the clutch gene, those jaw-dropping passes you mentioned. He's proven he can win big games. So I know it's on Bears fans' minds, even if they admit it or not, is the bare minimum expectations, pun intended, 4,000 yards and another playoff berth this season for Chicago, or should Bears fans not be ready to just jump all in this year? But, I mean, you already mentioned Super Bowl, so I guess who am I kidding?
7: Yeah, right. Well, okay, that was slightly tongue-in-cheek with the Super Bowl, but it is, at least – I don't know what the percentage is on the table, but there is some level of percentage for the Bears, you know, getting that far this year if everything hits. I mean, look, I think realistic expectations, you know, Caleb becoming the first Bears quarterback to ever throw for 4,000 yards, that does seem reasonable. They did lose DJ Moore in the trade to Buffalo, but you've got a lot of young weapons there. And more importantly, he's got Ben Johnson pushing him and teaching him and elevating him on the daily. And that, I mean, that transformation has just been amazing to watch. So, you know, I wouldn't bet against Caleb getting there. As far as the Bears winning games, he's not going to do it alone. Who's going to get to the quarterback? The Bears have a lot of questions, even in their secondary right now, with Kyler Gordon being hurt and Kevin Byard in New England. Kobe Bryant's their big offseason signing. So the Bears have ample questions. Who's playing left tackle? But you could also, I think, make a logical argument. If everything hits, they absolutely could be at the top of the NFC.
4: Mark, let's talk about some of the pass catchers going to be catching some of those frozen ropes off the arm of Caleb Williams. And really the fantasy football, most specifically community, is all abuzz about Luther Burden in year two. My hand is fully raised. I'm one of those investors. I drafted him not once, but twice over the weekend in Canton, Ohio, the Kings Classic. I'm really high on him. With DJ Moore now in Buffalo, Roma Dunze coming off the significant foot injury, do you envision Burden spreading his wings and taking off in his sophomore season and finishing last season number 80 in air yards? Do you see him being more of a slippery, multi-dimensional short field target? I will only accept hype. If you bring down Luther Burden, I will find you in the streets, Mr. Carmen.
7: Yeah. Well, I am absolutely not going to do that. I am a buyer on the Luther Burden hype. Who's going to catch the football? I mean, we argue on the old CHGO Bears podcast all the time. Are you more Burden or are you more Rome Adunze? I am more Luther Burden. Rome is coming off a foot injury. Rome was not healthy for the majority of last season, two-thirds of it. Rome is saying that he's dealing with a new reality with this foot. Nobody knows exactly what that means. I don't even know if he knows what that means. So it is pretty clear, if you're, I think, just being logical about this, who are you betting on in the Bears wide receiver room? That bet is going to be on Luther Burden. Now, to your concern, if you're betting overs on him, Colston Loveland's going to catch 8,000 footballs this year. The Bears have had one tight end ever that went over 1,000 yards, and that was Mike Ditka, by the way, the first tight end in NFL history to ever do that. So I love the over on Loveland. I forget where it's at exactly, somewhere in the eights, which is, you know, generally high for a second-year tight end, but I think he's going to get there. And those guys, Caleb and Loveland have, he was getting 14 targets in the playoffs last year, but somebody else has got to get the football. Hence, I am a buyer on Luther. I like the play. I don't think he quite knows the offense. At least he did it last year to the level that he needs to. But he's been working. They've been spending a lot of time in the offseason together. Luther is an interesting cat, kind of different. But I think he's all in, and I think he's going to have a big year.
4: Carm, I think we're officially best friends. That was the correct answer. Thank you, my friend, my bias on Luther Burden. I really do appreciate it. I was also an investor in a guy you just mentioned, Colston Loveland. Let's dig a little bit deeper on him. Brock Bowers and Trey McBride are in a tier by themselves at the tight end position, according to a lot of fantasy football managers that are out there. But there are many NFL voices, including me, and it sounded like you, that Colston Loveland could soon join that position rank of elites, maybe even be the tight end one of ones by year's end. ESPN's Mike Clay projects a Michigan product to finish with 80 catches for 898 yards and 7 touchdowns. It sounds like you're firmly in on that projection, if not greatly exceeding it. So how can Loveland become the most productive tight end in 2026? And this just in, Mark at BetMGM, the season-long player prop on receiving yards for Colston Loveland is only 775.5. We're backing up the truck, right?
7: Yeah, no, I think, look, I mean, it's football, injuries, all that. But if he stays healthy, he is going to catch more than he will exceed 775. I think he, again, I mean, my target for him is, can you get to 1,000 yards? I think he can. Look, Colston Loveland is a wide receiver playing tight end who is a willing blocker. Not a great blocker, but he's, you know, this is a do-right guy out of Idaho, worked on the ranch, just an interesting cat on a lot of levels. Apparently, if you follow social media, he's the most sought-after bachelor or one of them in Chicago these days. So congratulations to Colston Loveland. The guy's living the life. So, look, he great hands, runs good routes. Ben Johnson loves tight ends. They drafted another one this year in the third round, and Sam Roush out of Stanford. So you got him and Cole Kmet, who is woefully underrated in Chicago, and in my opinion, and even across the league, because that guy is a very good blocker, and he catches the ball. Doesn't have the speed. But Cole's going to catch balls as well. But that room is going to get the football a lot, and Colton's going to be at the front of it. So knows what he's doing. Understands hands. Caleb loves him. Why would you be anywhere but bullish on what Colton Loveland's going to do?
4: Oh, I love you.
6: We're talking to Mark Harmon here on BetMGM tonight, Westwood One Sports. He's Brett Evans. I'm Pat Boyle. Mark is the host. He's a host on the CHGO Sports Network covering the Chicago Bears. You can find him on Twitter at the Carm. Mark, the defense struggled to stop the run and struggled to get after the quarterback last year, but they made up for it with a bevy of interceptions and forced turnovers. That usually has a lot of regression year over year. And GM Ryan Poles didn't make a ton of big moves this offseason to address the pass rush, especially in the draft. So how does the Bears defense make sure they keep them in the hunt for the NFC North crown, especially that pass rush? Do you have a lot of faith in DC Dennis Allen again?
7: No, this is where I turn negative, Pat. I don't. This part of the Bears offseason is just bizarre to me. I mean, Bears fans love that they drafted Dylan Thienemann in the first round as the safety that fell. Everyone thought the Vikings were going to take him at 18, fell to the Bears at 25. The Bears, you know, moving on from Jaquan Brisker and Kevin Byard, so you got two new safeties. You know, to me, that was a luxury. You need someone to get to quarterback. Who is the best player on the board that you think can do that? That would have been the way I would have gone at 25, whether it worked out or not. I understand that there's a high volatility and success rate there, but that's the way I would have played it. They didn't do that. They drafted the safety. They didn't, and then they continued on. So they didn't draft anybody for the defensive line until the sixth round. They didn't, and who they've signed, no one's ever heard of these guys. And, you know, Neville Gallimore, I'm having a hard time seeing a big season. The Bears need Grady Jarrett to be healthy and look like he looked in Atlanta 5 years ago. That seems unlikely. The biggest hope here is Austin Booker, who's going into his third year, who after having a knee injury, when he got on the field in the second half, his motor was just jumping off the page. The guy was getting to the quarterback. He would have had more sacks, but kept on going helmet to helmet, which I hate that rule. But so Booker is really the hope for the Bears. And, you know, other guys that Dennis Allen would use creatively, like Kyler Gordon, to get into the backfield, he's on the pup list for the 800th time. So I'm not wowed by the defense in any way. They let Tremaine Edmonds go out the door, which is not a huge deal at the linebacker position, but that was a solid guy. Kevin Byard was a solid player. So I do worry about the defense. Jalen Johnson, too, who was the Bears' best player for a long time, he's coming back from a core muscle injury. He looked half of himself when he got back on the field last year. So maybe he's healthy, but we got to see it because he wasn't, it's mini camp. I don't want to be the weirdo that's judging things too harshly at mini camp, but he didn't look great to me. So there's a long way and he admittedly said that. It's like, I'm not myself quite yet. So the Bears, there's plentiful questions on how the Bears are going to stop anyone.
4: Carm, last one from me. Examining the RB room, forecasts a split in overall usage of DeAndre Swift and Kyle Manungai. Last year, the opportunity share divide was 61% Swift to 39% Manungai. You think it's going to be more of the same this fall? And on a related note, where do you rank the Bears' offensive line compared to other NFL teams? Are they a top 15 units, minimum top 15, maybe even a little bit better than top 10? So talk trench work of Chicago RBs and O-line.
7: Yeah, so I've lost a lot of money betting on DeAndre Swift, like over on receiving, because it's always like 14 yards. And I'm like, he's going to have two catches for 14, right? And then it just doesn't happen. It's really, and then of course the next week when I don't bet it, you know, he gets 80 plus, whatever it is. I'm feeling the pain of my gambling days, at least last year with DeAndre. But I think the split will remain similar. 51-39 sounds about right. Kyle Manungai is not a number one running back. He's a solid number two, doesn't fumble, great guy in the room. You know, for his size, his ability to initiate a collision is impressive, all these things. But I don't see him taking over for Swift. And then you get to the offensive line, you got question marks. Joe Tooney is, you know, one of the best players in the NFL, but who's playing left tackle? I guess it's going to be Braxton Jones, who I love as a guy, but I'm not sure if he's going to be healthy. And when he was healthy, he was, you know, middle of the road. So that's, you know, I thought Braxton thought he was going to be playing elsewhere, but he came back to the Bears at a one-year deal. You know, there's Theo Bennett got a ton of snaps there, but they punted on him in the playoffs and moved Tooney to left tackle. So that, I mean, there's a huge question mark there. And then the Bears lost Drew Dahlman, who just out of nowhere got up and retired because he, you know, he's got family history with neck problems, and he had made enough money apparently and was thinking about quality of life. So respect to Drew, but that was a big blow for the Bears. So you got Garrett Bradbury from New England and a rookie center in Logan Jones. Those two are going to be competing. I think Bradbury's got the edge, but you know, who knows? You know, then if you do it that way, then you're going to, now Caleb's going to have three centers in 3 years when you move on from Bradbury and put Logan in there. So that'll be interesting to watch. And the right side of the line is solid. So I mean, the Bears to me are middle of the road offensive line, and they'll be able to run the ball, and they're Ben Johnson, you know, is screaming physicality on the daily. Their training camp is, you know, last year was significantly different than in the past. So I think they'll be, you know, a capable run team who will, you know, Ben loves the run game, period. So they're going to put the ball on the ground a bunch. But, it's not going to be top of the NFL, I don't think.
6: With Mark Carmen here on BetMGM tonight for another 2 minutes or so, talking about all things Chicago Bears as all the vets and reporting to training camp officially begins tomorrow for the Chicago Bears. Finally, last one here, Mark. What's the, and I know you've kind of alluded to maybe a few answers here over the course of this interview, but in case it hasn't been obvious yet or in case you haven't mentioned it, what's the biggest thing you're looking for in Bears training camp, whether it's positional battles, potentially left tackle, rookies you're hoping jump off the page, or anything else? What should folks be paying close attention to in Bears training camp?
7: So I don't want to put myself in the kiddie pool of training camp, but I watch the quarterback. How accurate is he? How on time is he? How often is he getting picked off? When they're going at it up front on the days that they have pads on, sure. Are they getting a pass rush and whatnot? I suppose, you know, that's something if anybody's actually paying close attention coming out to training camp, all those things. But to me, the Bears season is going to come down to Caleb. Is 58% completion, is that going up to 65? Because if it is, the NFL's in trouble. Is it just a slight improvement, which, is on the table, sure. Then all the close games that the Bears won last year, they might not win some of them this year, and now you're wondering if you're going to be a playoff team. So I don't want to make it too simple here, but for me, with the Bears right now, year three, Caleb, this is about Caleb, and this is about his chemistry with everybody, and this is about his digestion of the offense and just feeling comfortable and getting the easy gives that Ben has for him all over the field. Literally everybody seems open. This guy's that good. And can he just go through his progressions, easy plays, and then wow us with, you know, a bomb to Luther Burden for this interview's purpose, to, you know, to get Bears fans leaving the facility feeling great. That's what I'll be looking for.
6: Great stuff. Way to put a bow on that, Mark. We appreciate the time so much,
4: love,
6: man.
4: That.
6: Very, very exciting times in the Windy City, especially with the Cubbies. So we really appreciate your time, man. Thanks so much, and we're looking forward to chat with you soon.
7: My pleasure always, guys. Have a great rest of the show.
3: See you, Carm!
6: There you go. Mark Carman, a.k.a. The Carm, is what you can find him on Twitter. Host on the CHGO Sports Network covering the Chicago Bears. 310-840-4910. Brad and I will go deeper into the Chicago Bears when we return with our three-point stance. Best fantasy value, favorite player prop play, over under 9.5 wins. Are they a playoff team again in 2026? Mark said it himself. It's going to come down to Caleb Williams. How confident are you that Caleb has another phenomenal season like last year? We'll talk about it when we come back. And your phone calls and your texts at 310-840-4910. He's Brad Evans. I'm Pat Boyle. This is Ben M. Tonight on Westwood One Sports.
8: 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LeBron and Jaylen Brown are in Philly. Giannis is headed to Miami. Paul George is a Celtic. And that's just the Eastern Conference. Who will challenge the Knicks for the NBA crown? Westwood One Sports.
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23: I don't know about you, but my social media feeds are flooded with lotions and potions and gadgets, all promising to unlock different components of longevity. But if you log off, take a step back from all the hype, you'll find that the actual keys to a longer, healthier life are hiding in plain sight. There are four of them. Number one, nutrition. The Mediterranean diet really is the gold standard. Number two, exercise. You should be getting 150 minutes of moderate intensity exercise or 75 minutes of vigorous intensity exercise every week, plus strength training and stretching. Number three, sleep. Sleep is when your body and your brain repair themselves. You should be getting 7 to 9 hours a night. And finally, number four, often gets forgotten, socialization. It's not a bonus. It's a necessity for a healthy life, finding a sense of community, purpose, and belonging. I'm Dr. Sanjay Gupta, helping you live a better life.
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3: You wanted to be cool, which led you to smoking, which led to a pack a day. 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
5: Fourth down and four, 14 of the Rams. Shotgun snap, goes back four, four-man rush. He's chased, he's flushed, he's all the way back to the 40. He's backpedaling and throws a pass into the end zone. Caught! Touchdown! Touchdown! Chicago has caught a touchdown pass with Cole Kmet open in the corner. If you hadn't seen it, you would not believe it.
6: Oh, man, that call gives me chills to this day, months later. And I don't even like the Bears, but that was summed up perfectly by our buddy, friend of the show, one of the greats, Kevin Harlan. You heard it right here on Westwood One. If you listen to the NFL games on Westwood One, that was Kevin Harlan's call of that miraculous touchdown pass from Caleb Williams to Cole Kmet that sent the game to overtime against the LA Rams, a game that the Chicago Bears did eventually lose. But welcome on back to BetMGM tonight, right here on Westwood One Sports. He's Brad Evans. I'm Pat Boyle. The phone number to join the show, 310-840-4910. 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Huge shout out to Mark Carmen for joining us last segment. Brad, how hard are your nipples after hearing just how high the carm is on Luther Burden? You were singing his praises, and Mark Carmen was right there with you. That must have felt good for you, huh?
7: They're rather pointy. They would definitely gouge out certain eyes in close proximity. Look, man, I will say this. He just basically gave me all the confirmation bias I could have possibly needed and warranted on Luther Burden. Again, I'm heavily invested in him. There are a lot of people that are Team Roma Dunze. I am not, Team Roma Dunze because of the foot injury and his new normal. And a lot of people feel that quote is a bit overblown. I am not that individual. I hope Burden is utilized a little bit more downfield, not just in short to intermediate passes. But man, he's so sure-handed. He's so slippery in space. Gets appreciable yards after the catch. It's going to be breakout season for the former Missouri product. And Colson Loveland is absolutely going to go ham. He is going to go bananas this season. I think 1,000 yards, joining the likes of the great Mike Ditka, who, again, started as NFL tight end, one of the best single seasons for a tight end in NFL history. I think Loveland is going to join the ranks of Coach Ditka, Polish sausage, mini Ditka, Bears. It's going to be a phenomenal season in the Windy City, but they are going to be hard-pressed because that schedule, ooh, baby, it's brutal.
6: Oh, yeah. Yes, it is. Toughest schedule in the NFL if you just look at opponents' combined winning percentage from last year. The Bears' opponents from a year ago had a combined winning percentage of 550. That's the toughest in the NFL. And then I saw Jordan Schultz put together strength of schedules based on combined over-under win totals for their opponents for this year. And the